0: As U.S. officials confirm, the IRGC attacked a Singapore-flagged cargo ship with a drone as it tried to cross the Strait of Hormuz today, testing peace talks. And now the Wall Street Journal reports the regime hopes to make $40 billion a year by charging for security, safety, and environmental services in the strait.
1: The head of the International Maritime Organization says the movement of ships out of the Persian Gulf will not resume until the agency can confirm safety guarantees for ships. President Trump is urging a group of House Republicans to end a protest preventing legislation from moving forward.
2: Following an Oval Office meeting with House Speaker Mike Johnson, President Trump put out a message on social media telling Republicans to unify and stop voting down procedural motions. Several House conservatives are threatening to block any action in the House until the Republican-led Senate passes the Save America Act, the voter ID law. President Trump this week refused to sign a bipartisan housing affordability bill, saying he wanted the Save America Act done first. But the speaker says that housing measure will now be transmitted to the White House. If the president takes no action in 10 days, it will automatically become law.
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4: I-696 eastbound from Orchard Lake Road to past Franklin Road. The two left lanes closed due to construction. 75 both directions between Sashima Road and Saginaw Road. The left lane closed due to road work. And the Lodge southbound ramp to Webb Street closed due to construction. I'm Peggy Hodge, WJR traffic and weather first.
5: Cold front pulling across the state tonight with some thunderstorms firing up. Storm Prediction Center's flagged us at risk for some pockets of strong or severe storms. 59 are low tonight. Cloudy tomorrow, mid-70s, and near 80 degrees on Saturday, mid-80s on Sunday.
6: How did I lose weight? And I did. Lean, right here. I did. I love this stuff. Listen, Brickhouse Nutrition been with me for a long time. So chatting with Miles. I'm up at like 235. True story. I never minded being 235, but you know what minded? 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
11: Or you may have heard my voice for the past 3 years on the historic WJR 760 on The Morning Show. It was so fun to wake up Sunday morning, get ready, watch this game. I have told other people's stories for years. It's time to tell my own. I was diagnosed with breast cancer in February 2026. I am in the thick of the fight. Since that terrible phone call, angels have propped me up and supported me, starting with the two in my household, my husband Ryan and my daughter Olivia. Then the circle expanded to so many people, so many angels helping me get through this. That's why I named this podcast Angels Along the Way. I will talk to folks who treat this awful disease, those who console, those who assist, and those who inspire. I hope this helps anyone and everyone on a similar path. On this special edition of Angels Along the Way podcast, I'm joined by Brooke Westman. And this is someone who's been touched by cancer in a very unique way. Didn't see this coming, just like I didn't. Ferris Bueller, life comes at you fast, doesn't it, Brooke?
13: Definitely.
11: Tell the audience your story. You, at 45 years old, thought, I'm going to take care of something that I really should.
13: Yeah, definitely. And it really just started with a MyChart reminder. You know, they had moved colon cancer colonoscopy screening from 50 to 45. And so they sent out the reminder. And I'm that person that when I see something, I'm like, okay, you know, time to get this done. It's 40. I need my mammogram. Now I'm 45. I need my colonoscopy. Didn't think anything of it. Actually started with the Cologuard, came back positive. And they're like, don't worry about it. It's probably just polyps, you know, and I wasn't worried at all either until, you know, I had my colonoscopy. And then I look at my after visit summary and I'm like, oh, no, this is not good. And talked with the physician and was confirmed the next day that I had colon cancer. And it was a complete shock having no symptoms, going from, you know, normal daily life to, you know, what's next and just kind of everything becoming a blur very quickly.
11: I empathize with you. A little different stories here between the two of us, but I, like you, just tried to keep up with everything. I have my PCP, I did my mammograms and all that stuff, and you never think that you're going to be the one, and here we are. Before we get further into your story, I should have started here, but tell the audience, where are you from? You know, just your life.
13: Yeah, I'm actually, I'm Canadian. And, but we live in,
11: that's okay. We allow that here.
13: Okay. So I live in LaSalle, Ontario, but I worked at Henry Ford for 22 years. And we also have a place in Detroit, which we love dearly as well. So we're back and forth across the border quite frequently.
11: And you worked at Henry Ford. So it was a no brainer where you were going to go for your treatment, but tell us what you did at Henry Ford.
13: Yeah. Henry Ford's a wonderful place to work, great culture. I was there in kind of like an internal consulting type of role over the course of the 22 years. So I've worked on many different projects, you know, back when West Bloomfield opened, I was a big part of that. And then the last about 10 years or so of my career, I was focused in radiology, a part of the system radiology product line, supporting strategy and performance improvement.
11: Okay. So your career was Henry Ford. You never expected it to be sort of the place where you'd get your patient care.
13: No, I mean, you see patient care all the time. And I think working at a hospital, and I'm in a non-clinical perspective, but I see patients all the time being in the hospital, and you're constantly grateful for, you know, being able to have access to that level of care, and the providers and everything, but then also grateful to think

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1: We help. So really help navigate, you know, my patient care, and I'm so grateful for that. Just be able to be seen, get the studies that I need, and then once the studies are read, help to even interpret some of that as well. Because I think now, you know, we all dump things into ChatGPT and understand, and we rely on the internet, but in some cases, you know, it's not enough. It can almost make you even more scared. And it's just nice to have a person say, hey, listen, you
2: right.
1: know, this is normal. This is not normal. This is what you need to do. And really that follow up. And I'm still, you know, I'm in touch with them still checking in. They're checking in on me. And, you know, I check in on them too. And it's just it's been a really great help throughout the way for sure. It was interesting. My husband right away, he's like, oh, do we need a patient advocate? Do we need somebody to thing? And I'm like, well, I've already, you know, contacted my friends and they're helping me out. We've got this underway and that underway. And so it was so helpful. And I think just almost a relief. And I knew instantly that, like, Henry Ford is a family, and that I knew that my family was going to take care of me.
2: Oh, that's so nice. That must have been a support for you, that you had people on the inside telling you what was going on. I'm wondering if you found this. When I first got diagnosed, friends of friends who had this condition, like, reached out to me, strangers. Did you have anything like that? It just felt like an army rises up and supports, at least in the breast cancer community.
1: Yeah, definitely. It's interesting. You know, it's a club that you don't want to be in, but you're in, you know,
2: yeah.
1: And, you hear from people that they've had different types of cancer or what have you. And in one case, actually, my girlfriend, who doesn't even live here, her neighbor was the same as me, like a year younger than me. Her friend was diagnosed with a colon cancer, just had a colonoscopy, no symptoms. So she went and she ended up having it too. And she connected us, and it was a really great mm-hmm. help. She was 5 cycles ahead of me. And so it was just the little things. I mean, there's so much support. I think you've mentioned it too, just the community support. You know, we do a lot for other people, and good things happen to good people. And you just see the overwhelming support coming in. But honestly, to have someone that's just been right there and, mm-hmm. and, you know, just even, for example, like I had to take home an infusion pack as a part of my chemo, right? So I had 3 hours of chemo, and then I was sent home with the pack for 47 hours. And she told me, she goes, you know, when you sleep with the pack, I roll up a towel and I just wrap it around my infusion pack just to know kind of where it is and that I don't touch it and that I'm not worried about it falling off the bed or, you know, getting scrunched or anything like that. And it was those little tidbits of information that really people that have been through it truly understand and can just give you those little pieces of advice, which has been incredible. And, you know, I hope to help others too from that perspective, because sometimes you can support, and there's a lot of support, but just going through it is such a huge help.
2: 100%. I met someone early on who was like 3 cycles ahead of me, and she told me what to pack in the bag to
1: yes.
2: go to chemo. And another woman came over to my house and talked to me about the cold capping thing and all of that. And it was just the people who've been through it, then you want to pay it forward and help. And
3: how did I lose weight? And I did. Lean, right here. I did. I love this stuff. Listen, Brickhouse Nutrition been with me for a long time. So chatting with Miles, I'm up at like 235. True story, I never minded being 235, but you know what minded? My knees that were falling apart and my back. I'm like, I don't know what, before I started really lifting, probably about 190. 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I said, I got to lose some LBs, Miles. 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
9: All right, so you get the Cologuard thing. Everyone's seen the commercials. You were trying to do the right thing. You get a result that you don't like. What was your next step, and how did things roll from there?
10: Well, I think the hardest thing was that, you know, we had to tell my kids,
9: two daughters,
10: one's 16 and one's 14. So they're teenagers, right? I think, you know, it was hard because at first it was like, well, do we hold on? Do we wait until we know more answers? You know, how do we approach this? And quite honestly, you know, my husband's been an amazing support through everything. But, you know, I've never really seen the man cry in the whole time that we've been together for 20 years. And he couldn't even get the word out that I had cancer without crying. And, you know, just to see his face, I'm like, the girls are going to know something's wrong. I'm like, we can't, you know, we need to have a discussion with them. So just a couple of days later, actually, we sat them down and we told them and we, you know, we said, listen, we don't know all the answers. We don't know what this is like right now, but we know that we're in this together and we want to be honest with you and tell you everything. Because if we know that if you, you know, we don't, and we're not upfront, you're going to figure it out anyways, right? They can go online. They can do all this stuff. They can look up stats. They can, you know, they're pretty savvy. And so really just having that upfront conversation, I think, was our biggest next step. And quite honestly, the hardest thing I've ever had to do in my life.
9: That's so interesting because I had to tell a 3-year-old, you had to tell a 14 and 16-year-old. Those are very different conversations. You have to be more honest, I would assume, with your teenage daughters.
10: Yeah.
9: How did it go? How did they take it?
10: It's interesting because, you know, different kids, same household, different personalities, right? And so one was pretty quiet and the other one was immediately crying.
9: Yeah.
10: You know, lots of hugs, lots of questions, and also not so many questions at the same time because they also didn't really know. You know, it's kind of like when we get the news too, it's like you don't even know what to ask, right? Like, you know, and a lot of my answers were, I don't know, but mm-hmm. I do know that we're in this together and we're going to take this one step at a time. You know, and I think that's life, and that shows, you know, perseverance and grittiness and, you know, just being, knowing that you can do things together, and being honest. And so that's really where we were. And then from there, quite honestly, I had my scans the following week.
9: Did you have scansiety?
10: Yes.
9: I hope it's nowhere else. Like, please God, right?
10: Yes. You know, you're just like, okay, like I know we got to do this. And I was grateful I had a scan first thing in the morning. So it wasn't like the, you know, time waste thing in your head, you know, as much as you don't sleep the night before and not even the night before, like days before, it's the whole time. I mean, it's just on your mind all the time. And really, I think it's, you know, just similar to you. I think it's, you know, I got to be here for these kids, and I'm going to show them what it takes to get through this. And I will do whatever it takes to get through this, because, you know, they're looking at me. I'm their role model. And, you know, a lot of people tell you like you're a warrior for doing this. And it's like, yeah, I don't have a choice.
9: Right. Exactly. Like, you're a fighter. It's like, well, what else am I going to do?
10: Yeah. What else am I going to do? I'm just going to do this. Right. And go through all the things. Right. You know, and it's like, all these questions and stuff, but yeah, we ended up going to a concert. Like, they're like, are we still going to go to the concert? And I'm like, yeah, we're going to go to the concert. So we went to the concert together as a family. I ended up crying like the whole time,
9: right.
10: But it was a really great time to just spend together before, like, kind of knowing the next step. And then as soon as we knew the next step, and we had the scan, like I'm texting the kids, like they're at school, they have their phones on them, their teachers knew. And they were just, you know, it was good news at the time because we knew it wasn't stage 4. So I could be 1, 2, or 3, which I also didn't know. I assume that when you get your scan, you knew kind of where things were at. But so a lot of new things. But then we could rule, okay, we now know that it's not this. This is a good thing. Let's go to the next step. Here's our next step. So that's basically how we approached and did things. And it moved pretty quickly, I think, for you too.
9: Yeah.
10: It moved very quickly, and it's still a little surreal now that I'm just mm-hmm. through it and looking back.
9: Yeah, it's like I got a call for the port placement like a day or two or three after I've heard this out, and I'm like, no, I'm not ready yet. but yeah, they want to get things moving because it's important to start your treatment. So for me, it's chemo first, then surgery. For mm-hmm. you, it was the opposite. Why did they do it that way? What did they tell you?
10: Well, they said that there's a tumor there. They want to remove the tumor first. And then they will send it to the lab, examine it. And then depending on how that comes back will depend my next course of treatment. So if, the tumor was, you know, was where it should be, it didn't spread anywhere, then, you know, I wouldn't need chemo. But if it goes into your lymph nodes, depending on how many lymph nodes is mm-hmm. the amount of chemo that you potentially would need. Right. And so, we're like, okay. And so then we got hooked up with the surgeon, and he was really great. Like, just felt really comfortable meeting with him. I actually ended up doing, a newer procedure. It was FDA approved. I think I was among the first couple of patients to have it done, and it was a single port, right colectomy. And it was, you know, just in talking with him, and I'm like, okay, well, is this something like, is this new to you too? Is it like,
9: how many have you done of these?
10: Like, yeah. And he's like, yeah, no problem. Like, a tool is a tool. I can use any of these tools, and, you know, I can perform this. And we look at each other. We're like, okay, when can we do this? And there, by the end of the month, I was in surgery, you know, having that done.
9: Okay. So they, It's my understanding, and you know, we're not medical professionals, but they removed your tumor minimally invasive. The other way they do it, they remove a whole portion of your colon. That is not what you had, and that's maybe harder to come back from.
10: Not necessary. So I did have my colon removed. So I actually had, I think, I don't know how much it was. I think it was just less than a foot.
9: Okay. We also are going to have the doctor on, so we can skip this part. Okay. All right. We'll ask him.
10: Well, and it was really interesting too, because he kind of circled on the picture like, okay, here's your colon. This is where your tumor is. This is what we're going to remove. We're going to remove all the lymph nodes around this area so that those can get tested. And then, you know, you'll get your results and then we'll do your plan of care. And so the single port, there's a multi-port robotic surgery and a single port. So I was one of the first to do the single port because they said it, you know, it helps with recovery and stuff like that. And I can say that I feel that it really did. I mean, I was out of the hospital less than 48 hours after I was admitted for my surgery. And I remember I didn't even actually get to see my surgeon. His team member came in, and I remember the night I didn't get a room till late that night. And then the next morning they're in at like 7 o'clock rounding, you know, the lights are on. And I said, well, what can I do to get better? And then they said, basically, you know, you need to be up and moving around. And I'm like, oh my gosh, you know, yeah. And I'm like, well, how long, like how many hours does this need to happen? And he's like, you need to be either sitting in a seat or walking around for 8 hours today. And I was like, oh my God. But I did it, and it does go to show, like, it just trains your body to get back moving again, get back functioning. And I was actually eating normal food by the time I was released from the hospital, which was, to me, I couldn't believe it. And so then my recovery was, you know, after a couple of weeks, I felt pretty good. But within that time, you know, it's interesting, you come home from surgery and the first thing you think about is just recovery, right? Like, and very sensitive to your areas and all of that kind of stuff. But then once you start to feel better, then you start to think about your results, like, oh, my results, are they in yet? Are they, and then you start checking, you know, and then you're like, I don't know about you, but
9: the my chart thing.
10: I feel like I'm a my chart wizard. Like, I'm like, okay, you do this, you do that. You know, the one thing I didn't know about my chart was I kept looking at the top for your labs. Like, I kept refreshing to go to the top, and it actually shows up the date that it was pulled. So my labs had been posted, but I didn't see them for like a couple of days because it was, you know, it had been like 10 days. So I had other labs since then. So it was like kind of buried in my chart.
9: Then you gotta look for those bold ones.
10: They're, I know, right? Like, I have to scroll down. Like, I was just refreshing and looking. I didn't scroll down to find, you know, to find the lab from the date that it was taken,
9: right?
10: The date of my surgery. But at any rate, then I called and I ended up talking with the surgeon, and I had 4 lymph nodes that tested positive for cancer of the 33 that they took. And then, so he basically, I was upset, obviously, you know, I was really hoping that I could have this surgery and be good to go. And he said, no, you knew this was the case, that this might be the case. I also had, they look at your tumor budding score. I didn't know about any of this before I had cancer.
9: Me neither.
10: So there's a tumor budding score. Mine was high. There, something called an EVMI, and that was...
0: How did I lose weight? And I did lean right here. I did. I love this stuff. Listen, Brickhouse Nutrition been with me for a long time. So chatting with Miles, I'm up at like 235. True story, I never minded being 235, but you know what minded? My knees that were falling apart and my back. I'm like, I don't know what, before I started really lifting, probably about 190. So 235 was a lot. I said, I got to lose some LBs, Miles. He said, Dan, we're going to sic our team of docs and researchers on it, and we're going to get you a really good product because I don't want to take a lot of these needles and stuff. 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
9: What kind of chemo did you do? Mine was weekly for 12 weeks. Now I'm every other week. So I have 16 rounds over 20 weeks. What about you?
10: Wow. I was a full Fox treatment. So I was 12 treatments over 24 weeks.
9: Okay. Okay.
10: So I went every other week, every other Monday, infused for 3 hours, left with the fanny pack, and then came back on the Wednesday to have it removed.
9: Did you ever see this thing on the internet that it's like, I don't care what I look like in pictures anymore. I care what I look like in scans. That's you and I.
10: That's exactly it, right? It's like, yeah. oh my goodness, you know, it's like, okay, I just want to, you know, and then you kind of start to learn like where you got to look and stuff when you start to have these scans. And it's definitely an eye opener, especially working in radiology for all this time, right? You know, I worked on helping with like getting ports and like just making the process a little more efficient and stuff like that. And I didn't even know what a port was.
9: Me neither.
10: I didn't know it was under your skin. And then I was like, oh, it's under your skin.
9: I know.
10: I'm thinking,
9: I
10: oh
9: asked
10: my God,
9: them.
10: I've sat beside the department for I don't know how many years and I didn't even know this, right?
9: I asked them, I'm like, can I go swimming? And they looked at me, they're like, yeah. I had no idea.
10: No, I had no idea. I asked that too. I was like, okay, swimming, hot tub, sauna, like everything okay? Yes, once it's healed, it's totally fine.
9: So you had some fun with it though. You named your port.
10: Yeah. Yeah, I did. I named it Laporta and my fanny pack was named Fanny. And so we had a little fun. My, you know, we're Lions family. But really came from my daughter a few years ago. She really got into it and just to kind of help ease with things and make things a little like fun,
9: lighter,
10: lighter, with this. And so when we were thinking like, oh, I got to think of names or whatever. And then when I thought of the name, you just saw our eyes just light up, right? Like, oh, that's a cool name. Like, that's awesome. And so, you know, it's still referenced to this day because I still have Laporta. We're hanging out till October, hopefully.
9: He's still with you.
10: Yeah. I didn't expect that at all, by the way. As soon as I'm done chemo, I'm like, okay, when can this come out? They're like, actually. but, you know, even when they lie on me, I'm still kind of sensitive to it. So I'm like, oh, watch Laporta, you know. And so it's just kind of fun and staying watching my port, you know. And I'm not sure, you know, with the family and your daughter and stuff, it's like I've tried hard in the house not to make it look like I was sick, right? Like mm-hmm. my medications, if I need, they're in my bedroom, right? Like you know, I just tried to kind of keep it as normal can be.
9: Yeah. Yeah. Same. I mean, normalcy is what, you know, it's just so lovely when it feels like normal for a weekend or something like
10: yes.
9: that. Yeah, exactly. How was chemo for you? Did you have side effects? Are there any tips you could, you know, tell other people?
10: Yeah. I mean, it's really true. Like chemo is really different for every person. And I think as you learn that, you know, and it also just cancer too, right? You know, you look on all the social media and you see all these people with all these similar cancers and they came back and all this kind of stuff. And you have to continually think like, that's not me. I am me. I have my own, you know, cancer that I'm fighting and everyone does this differently. Right. And so with chemo, it was the first couple rounds. I'm like, oh, this is okay. Like this is okay. I'm feeling okay. A little nauseated. But you know, friends suggested like, listen, like, don't be a hero. Take the Zofran right away. If you feel it, like just start taking it. But then I don't know if you have this, but then, you know, you take a med to help with a side effect, but then you need a med for the med.
9: Yeah. Because... I get headaches on the Zofran.
10: What's that?
9: I got headaches on the Zofran.
10: Yeah.
9: Continue so, to. Yeah.
10: Yeah. Yeah. So it's either headaches for me. Like I got constipated if I had like Zofran. So then I had to take stuff for that. And then, you know, it's just trying to manage all of this stuff. I had like really bad thrush on my tongue towards the end, at like the metallic taste. I yeah. didn't like the taste of anything. I didn't even like the taste of water. And the oxaliplatin, the type of chemo that I had, tends to have a cold sensitivity. So I couldn't drink or eat anything cold, especially the first few days that I was on the chemo. Definitely no ice water. I actually couldn't even have anything room temperature. Everything had to be heated for the first few days. And then slowly it would go down to room temperature. I don't think I had, I think I had my first glass of like ice water just a few weeks ago.
9: Congratulations.
10: Yeah. Isn't that exciting?
9: Yes.
10: What are you looking forward to when chemo's done? Like ice cream and a glass of ice water?
9: Yes. Wow. I mean, you never, who would have thunk it, right? So, okay. So you're done with chemo, correct?
10: Yes. I did finish, the week before my daughter's birthday, which was great. And I did notice with chemo too, that like, you know, it's kind of like, I don't know, sometimes I feel like the things you don't tell you when you have a kid, it's kind of like the things they don't tell you when you go through chemo, cause everybody's different. And so it was kind of like, yeah, it gradually gets like harder. So by the time I hit my last one, I was able to stay on schedule, which I was really proud of because that often is not the case. People get thrown off schedule based on their blood work and sickness and stuff. I was, you know, I basically hibernated to make sure that could happen. And then, but by the end, I had like really neuropathy in my hands and my feet. It was hard to walk. Like it hurt to walk. I could walk, but it like hurt to walk. Now it's getting better, but I can still, it's still there.
9: Did you do the cold packs on your hands and feet?
10: I did not.
9: Oh, you probably couldn't with your cold sensitivity.
10: Yeah, it really bothered me. And just the winter was very cold. So it was, you know.
9: It was the coldest winter ever. How so unfair.
10: I did not go outside. I just did not like being outside in the cold. I mean, I got a coat that went like all the way down to my ankles. And I swear there was only like this much showing. And that part would be like instantly cold as soon as I walked outside. So we were not friends this winter, and I love being outside. I love the outdoors. I love
9: You're Canadian for goodness sake.
10: You know, I love all that stuff. So, it was a little bit different being inside and like kind of in working through that piece of it.
9: What now for you? So you're post chemo, what happened after that?
10: Yeah. So I had my April 6th. And then I rang the bell, which was exciting. I actually finished, like, Fanny came off April 8th. And then I had my post CT a few weeks later. And then I met with the oncologist. So my post CT came back good. And so he said, okay, great. I'll see you in 6 months. And, you know, how are you feeling? And I told him about my hands and my feet and stuff. And they said, yes, it's a very common, you know, side effect that people have, It will take time. The nerves need to regrow, and you know, you'll see that over time. For some people, it could take up to a year. And I was like, oh, okay. I wasn't really expecting that.
9: Yeah, the timing is stuff we don't like. We want it to happen right away, and it just doesn't.
10: I know, and I'm a pretty busy person, and stuff. So for me, actually, this whole journey has just been about slowing down, protecting your boundaries, and just trying to be more present with my body and listening to my body and what my body wants, right? So I've been working. I started working out a few weeks ago. I wish I would have worked out like continually throughout chemo, but some days I just didn't feel great, and I was, you know, couch bound. And if I had any energy, I would typically save it for when my kids were home from school so that I could hang out with them for a while and whatnot. So getting back to just moving my body, I could not believe how weak I was and how just like my balance, my mobility, all of that, it just unbelievable. Yeah. Just where I had to start and consider it like in comparison to where I was. And I'm grateful I have a trainer, someone who's helping me, because if not, quite honestly, I would be probably injured by now. I'd probably be like, oh, I'm going to do a 3 days, you know, five.
0: How did I lose weight? And I did. Lean right here. I did. I love this stuff. Listen, Brickhouse Nutrition been with me for a long time. So chatting with Miles, I'm up at like 235. True story. I never minded being 235, but you know what minded? My knees that were falling apart and my back. I'm like, I don't know what, before I started really lifting, probably about 190. So 235 was a lot. I said, I got to lose some LBs, Miles. He said, Dan, we're going to sick our team of docs and researchers on it, and we're going to get you a really good product because I don't want to take a lot of these needles and stuff. 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
15: 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This will be the largest fully electric, sustainable facility in North America and the only one in the Northern Tier.
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9: I actually did a pod about this. I continue to work out through chemo, and I think it's helping me with side effects. I really do. So I would highly recommend it to the new people newly diagnosed.
10: I would too, because I think, you know, being basically on the couch or in my house for 8 months and not really moving too much, you can't believe how much your body atrophies.
9: Yeah.
10: And then moving to get that back, right? So yeah, it's been a road. And then also just really like, okay, getting vitamins. So, you know, like all of these things that have been depleted because of chemo, it's really like, how do you get that back? Right. And so working, with people to, you know, get that right balance and hoping with my energy and whatnot and my hair regrowth and stuff like that to get things back in time.
9: I saw this stat that people under 50 diagnosed with colon cancer has doubled in the last 20 years. So that's a question for the medical community, why this is happening. Do you, like, where are you mentally? Are you like, this is so unfair? Why did this happen to me? Just how do you think of it when you think of your journey?
10: Wow, that's a really good question. it's really, I mean, it's shocking, to be honest. Like, it's, and I'm still looking back and I'm like, what just happened in the last 8 months? Like, what is going, you know, it was almost like this, was I in a bad dream? And so it's out of, I don't know. It's surreal. It was never really woe is me. You know, yeah, we can say like, yeah, this is crappy, you know, and whatever. And we have a safe house, so there was a lot of different words used in our house with all our kids and stuff trying to, you know, express feelings and stuff, and that's all okay and that's safe and whatnot. But I'm a process engineer by background, so really it's being a problem solver is a part of my, you know, work experience in life. It's like, okay, what do I need to do next? How am I going to solve this problem, right? Like, where do I need to go? And one step at a time. So right away, I kind of just jumped on that bandwagon. And so now it's almost like you go from all of these things, like appointments, and then it's like not that much anymore. And so now it's trying to figure out, like, what's next? And I think even just kind of coming down off of this, I think that there's a lot more of a mental component, not just while you're going through chemo, but also post chemo, that a lot of people may not see. Like, they look at me and they're like, wow, you look great. You look like you never look like you had cancer. Right. And it's
9: right.
10: Like,
9: you're done. Congrats.
10: Yeah,
9: right.
10: You're done. Congrats. Let's move on. Let's go back to how the things were. And it's like, you know, you read these things and you're right. Things aren't going to be like the way they were. And really kind of mentally working through some of that stuff is still a process. And it's, you know, still things that I think about often, and I still cry a lot. Like, I cried a lot during chemo, you know,
9: same.
10: It was like good things and bad things, you know, like sometimes you cried because you were happy. You got good news. Right. And so that's a relief, but then you cry cause you're sad or you're just watching a movie. Like I watched a lot of TV, and there's so much of this stuff on TV and like immediate tears, you know?
9: Yeah.
10: And so, it's just been, that part's been really, really interesting for me from an emotional perspective.
9: Same. I see pictures of myself before I got the diagnosis, and I like long for that carefree person, but like, I'm not that person anymore. Now I see life differently. Life is fragile and you don't know what's going to happen next. And you just are grateful for everything now.
10: Exactly. And just appreciating the time. I think often, you know, especially when I was working, my husband's working, you know, it's a busy life. Your kids are growing. You have to go here, there. And it's really just kind of getting through the motions and not really, you know, appreciating that, hey, I can sit and watch, you know, them do their sports. And I have that time, you know, and because when you can't go, I couldn't go for 8 months because I didn't want to get sick. Mm-hmm. You know, you really miss it and you appreciate those small things in life. And so, yeah, it's interesting because I was asked like, well, where are you going to go? What are you going to do? And it's like, yeah, you know, we'll probably do something or what have you. But I also, you know, we've got a plan for a year, what we want to do, but for right now, I enjoy like just life, like just,
9: yeah,
10: you know, appreciating my kids. They're going to be out of the house before I know it. And so it's kind of just flipped that switch for me.
9: Was there a moment when your daughter surprised you? Because my three-year-old has been surprising me. She'll touch my bald head and say, like, it's going to be okay, Mom. Or, you look beautiful with a bald head. And it's like, where did you get this? You're just three. Did you have a moment like, and that, talk about waterworks and tears.
10: Oh, my but gosh.
9: Did your daughters have, do you have a moment like that?
10: Really just any moment. Like, there's been a lot. There's been a lot of hugging, a lot of attachment, I think, with the kids. And just things that they say. See, I'm going to get welled up because once that's you talk about kids, right?
9: It's right.
10: It's another level. But, you know, I had my birthday before. So I had chemo on my birthday just so that I didn't have chemo on Christmas because I wanted like a normal Christmas. And just the stuff they write in the cards that they make of like how strong I am, incredible. Yeah. Role model, just that I can do it, and they're so proud of me, and I'm so blessed, and I feel like, you know, and it'll just come out of the blue, right? And like, yeah. I'll complain like just about stuff, and they're like, oh, Mom, you know, no, you look good, like, or whatever, you know, you're here, it's good, and so they'll just say some of these things, and it's like, wow, like, how are you only 14 and 16? You're saying things that are like, you know, an adult might not even say.
9: Right, right, right, right, right.
10: It's just like, it blows you away, and it's just, it's so, you know, yeah, it's a hard time, you know, but when you go through hard times together, I don't know, it shows that you can get through things. And I think it'll show my kids that, you know, life isn't always a straight road. There's, you know, peaks and valleys and bumps and gravel and all different kinds of things that you might face, you know, and mm-hmm. it's how you approach it, whether you're going to just survive it or you're going to thrive through it. And so I'm really grateful with how they've approached it and worked through it. Now, that being said, one of the things that when I was diagnosed with cancer, being my kid's age and even my husband, I'm like, everybody needs to see a therapist.
9: Yeah.
10: Like, we are all going to see a therapist just to talk to somebody and make sure that they know that there is an outlet outside of their parents, you know, that they can talk to should they need to.
9: Yeah.
10: And so they visited that too, a few times, and, just to make sure that support was there. I just wanted to make sure that they're supported, but then here they are supporting me, which is
9: yeah.
10: pretty awesome.
9: I didn't mean to make you cry, but
10: That's okay. I cry like every day. So it's okay.
9: Yeah, same. All right. And the reason that you're coming out is to say to people, get your routine screenings. It can save your life. You believe that this has saved your life so you can have more wonderful moments with your daughters. Is there any message you have for folks out there or things you wouldn't eat ever or just, you know, any message you want to leave to the people listening?
10: Yeah, I think that, you know, everybody, like we said earlier, every person is different, right? And so you need to just go get screened, do your screenings. It's not that bad. Colonoscopy is not that bad. You know, I think people are really nervous about the prep and this and that. It's not that bad. It's fine. And actually, even at a bare minimum, if you're nervous for that, do a Cologuard because that's a first great step. And now there's even a blood test that you can do as well, right? So there's different things that you can do just to see. And, you know, it's life-changing, especially potentially for me. I had no symptoms, right? A lot of people have no symptoms with some of this stuff. And so that you know and you can take care of it. You know, had I waited till 50, in Canada it was 50. They just actually knocked it down, like just in the last couple months to 45. But had I waited that long, who knows? Yeah, you know, and so I'm just so so grateful. And I just want people to know, like, you don't think it would happen to you, you know, like I never thought that I would be the person with cancer. And, you know, here I am, you know, sitting in remission, just, you know, going through what I went through. And if you can do anything, you know, time is the most precious component of your life. And if you're not healthy, you know, it's, time becomes more precious.
9: Well, that's just a great message for anyone listening. And I know that you named your port Laporta, that you're a Lions gritty family. You love the Lions. So I reached out to Sam and just said, hey, do you have a message for Brooke? And we got one.
18: Brooke, congratulations on beating the colon cancer. We all knew that you could, and we are always in your corner, and hope you like the jersey. Take care.
10: Oh my gosh, that's amazing. I'm speechless. He's such a dude. The guy is top-notch. Lions are top-notch. I mean, just, oh my gosh. And the jersey just sent me over, you know, just so thoughtful, so considerate. What a leader, you know, what a great representation of Detroit. I'm just like so thoughtful, so grateful.
9: I have some connections at the Lions and I tried to get him live, which he would have done, but they have OTAs right now and they're working out and they're doing all the things. So he did send you that little video, which I will text to you so you can have forever and ever. But
10: oh my gosh,
9: he's a lovely guy. And, you know, you made this joke that you both were sidelined, Sam Laporta and you with your Laporta, and you both are going to come back stronger.
10: Yeah, we are. Yeah, I'm really looking forward to the season for sure.
9: All right. Can I get a go Lions?
10: Oh, go Lions. 100%.
9: All right. Well, I say go Brooke. Thanks for sharing your story with us today. I think it's very important. Early screening saves lives, and time with our kids and our family is the most important. So congratulations for getting to this point. I'm not going to say the other side because we're still in it.
10: Yeah. And I just want to say thank you very much for your time, and go Jamie. What you're doing is amazing. And this is hard. It's, you know, and having tough conversations and, you know, sharing your story is an emotional ride, and really grateful that you're doing that for everyone. And you know, you're gonna just continue to work through this with as a warrior as we have to be.
0: How did I lose weight? And I did lean right here. I did. I love this stuff. Listen, Brickhouse Nutrition been with me for a long time. So chatting with Miles, I'm up at like 235. True story. I never minded being 235, but you know what minded? My knees that were falling apart and my back. I'm like, I don't know what, before I started really lifting, probably about 190. So 235 was a lot. I said, I got to lose some LBs, Miles. 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
20: Top stop negotiations with Iran. I'm Kathleen Maloney, Fox News. There's a difference of opinion on how Iran might use unfrozen assets. Fox's Aisha Hosni with the latest.
21: Iran's parliament leader has rejected President Trump's claim that Iran will use its unfrozen funds to buy American crops. They say they're not going to do that, as the regime is eyeing to make billions of dollars through tolling the Strait of Hormuz. The Wall Street Journal is reporting the Islamic Republic estimates that charging for security, safety, and environmental services in the Strait would bring in $40 billion a year in revenue for the states involved. And the idea, if it's implemented, they say, would bring Tehran cash flow and control that it did not command before the war.
20: And U.S. officials confirm a cargo ship traveling through the Strait of Hormuz on an approved route was attacked by an Iranian drone today. The U.S. is pledging to provide assistance to Venezuela after two devastating earthquakes. Secretary of State Marco Rubio details the Pentagon's part.
22: The Department of War is going to have to play a big logistical role here, because they have the ability to land in challenging places right now. The airport in Caracas is damaged. One of the runways is cracked.
20: Meanwhile, the number of dead is increasing.
23: The president of the Venezuelan National Assembly, Jorge Rodriguez, is confirming that the death toll has tragically risen to 188 people. And they believe roughly around 200 people are still trapped underneath rubble. They're working hard to continue to search for survivors. We know more than 1,500 people have been hurt in some way from this. The main airport in the country that's been severely damaged and is shut down right now because of the impacts that it sustained.
20: Fox Weather's Katie Byrne, Venezuela's acting president, has declared a state of emergency, warning the death could climb. 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
24: The Southfield southbound after 8 Mile Road, an accident leaving only the right lane open. Use caution. Expect delays as you make your way through the area. 75 both ways between Front Street and Otter Creek Road. Construction roadway reduced to 2 lanes. M14 westbound between I-275 and Beck Road. The right lane closed due to construction. I'm Peggy Hodge, WJR traffic and weather first.
25: Big heat wave next week, talking about some mid-90s to close down June and kick off July. We've got a few thunderstorms rumbling across southern Michigan tonight ahead of a cold front, 59 degrees. Isolated thunderstorms into tonight and for early Friday. Cloudy Friday, 75.
0: How did I lose weight? And I did. Lean, right here. I did. I love this stuff. Listen, Brickhouse Nutrition been with me for a long time. So chatting with Miles. I'm up at like 2:35. True story. I never minded being 2:35, but you know what minded? My knees that were falling apart and my back. I'm like, I don't know what, before I started really lifting, probably about 190. So 2:35 was a lot. I said, I got to lose some LBs, Miles. He said, Dan, we're going to sick our team of docs and researchers on it, and we're going to get you a really good product because I don't want to take a lot of these needles and stuff. 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
6: Two straightforward immigration rulings that tell our country's current story. Let's dive in with a couple of straightforward immigration rulings that tell our country's story. Hey there, I am not the gray one, Brian Mudd with you. It is always an honor and a pleasure. 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And I always talk about there being two sides of stories, one side of facts. We are going to get right to those. But before we get to what happened with the Supreme Court decisions today, we're going to also dive in on some other things that I guarantee you have not heard. Analysis that you will not be getting anywhere else, unless it happens to be from me and the Brian Mudd Show. Because coming up, we're going to talk about how Democrats want maximum voter fraud. That probably doesn't come as a surprise, but something that I do think is going to be pretty eye-opening. Coming up in the second hour, we're going to talk about how great of a time we're living in historically and just how great the current leadership we have from the President of the United States happens to be. I'm going to put things together in a way that I guarantee you haven't come across anywhere else, and it will be eye-opening. We're also going to get into, in the third hour, economic, election integrity, and political realities. Got a lot in store, so lock and load. We'll get started here. Starting with what's straightforward. Starting with things that are straightforward. So you happen to have a House Appropriations Subcommittee today that hearing with Secretary Mark Wayne Mullen. He happened to have this to say about the Trump administration's immigration policies.
7: There's not one inch of Mexico's northern border that isn't covered by a plaza. Plaza is cartels, nine cartels that control it. And they have plaza centers, they call it plazas, that they have plaza bosses, and they're always looking for vulnerabilities to push human trafficking and drug trafficking across our border.
6: No, they just want to push warm and fluffy people that are just magic A-word asylum seekers. Now, people that just want to sidle up to a border patrol agent and go, hey, essay, this where I say asylum? And then a border agent will look at them kind of in a confused way and go, hold on, are you sure that you're like Mexican? Because you sure seem like you might be from Asia, maybe India. And then they go, oh, I forgot the head garb. And, then under the Biden administration, they would get in and then get CDLs and go out and get those California and Washington state CDLs without being able to read English or really drive and go kill people. You know, those types of magic A-word people. So anyway, some things are straightforward. You're probably not a legitimate asylum seeker crossing the Mexican border into the United States if you're from India. I'm not really sure what you would be fleeing from anyway. Maybe cow flatulence? Because a lot of cows in India, the cow flatulence became too much. Maybe that's it. So here's the deal. There are certain things that are knowns and things that are straightforward. Fires.

0: talking about two straightforward immigration rulings that tell our country's current story. The Supreme Court, actually with three decisions that were telling, but two in particular on immigration. Yeah, the Hawaii decision, where Hawaii, their law overturned as they went post-constitutional pertaining to the Second Amendment. And just like the two immigration cases, 6-3 decisions. That one has a little bit more nuance, though, and more legal interpretation. Straightforward as well, but perhaps not as straightforward as the most basic of basic concepts that were in play with the immigration cases today. As Alito said in one of the rulings, this is simply straightforward. As I'm illustrating, it's as basic as it gets. And so we're talking about the temporary protected status case, the second of the two immigration-related rulings today. Now, before the break, I brought you the definition of temporary. Now, just in case you are as mentally impaired as three of the Supreme Court justices, and temporary means lasting for a limited time. And then I also asked if you have recollection of when it was that the Syrians ended up involved in getting TPS, if you knew when it was that the Haitians first received their status. And the answer happens to be, for the Syrians, 2012 or 14 years ago. In the case of the Haitians, it was 2010.
1: How did I lose weight? And I did lean right here. I did. I love this stuff. Listen, Brickhouse Nutrition been with me for a long time. So chatting with Miles, I'm up at like 235. True story. I never minded being 235, but you know what minded? My knees that were falling apart and my back. I'm like, I don't know what, before I started really lifting, probably about 190. So 235 was a lot. I said, I got to lose some LBs, Miles. He said, Dan, we're going to sick our team of docs and researchers on it, and we're going to get you a really good product because I don't want to take a lot of these needles and stuff. 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

0: Yeah, Brian Mund for Mark Levin as we're talking about how great we actually have it historically, but also how fortunate we are in the middle of everything that President Trump is solving. Historically great leadership that's underappreciated even by the president's supporters. One of the things I consistently come across, people that are frustrated, and where's the American First policy and everything else? It's right in front of your face. You just are not being informed in your GSS news, your godless, soulless, slanderous news about what's real. And also, perspective is key. Did you know that the average inflation-adjusted price for a barrel of oil on this date is somewhere between 19 to 21 freaking dollars more than where it is today? For everything that's happened and everything that's going on over there, people have no perspective. Kneecapping the Chinese Axis powers, setting Iran back decades, preventing a nuclear World War III, gaining access to Venezuela's oil, doubling the production, Venezuela, the world's largest oil reserves, no longer going to China, coming our way. And soon we're going to liberate Cuba too. And what did it require from us to be able to do? So yeah, we got another inflation report today. It's not good, but we knew that. May was the peak of inflation. The average price for a barrel of oil in May was $102.40. Where are we right now? Like I mentioned, today, $69 to $71 a barrel. Inflation's way lower. You already see it when you go to the pump. But what did it actually cost us? Not what the greatest generation had to give up in fighting World War II. Now I'm going to break down what it actually has cost us and what babies, even most Trump supporters, have.
1: How did I lose weight? And I did. Lean, right here. I did. I love this stuff. Listen, Brickhouse Nutrition been with me for a long time. So chatting with Miles, I'm up at like 235. True story. I never minded being 235, but you know what minded? My knees that were falling apart and my back. I'm like, before I started really lifting, probably about 190. So 235 was a lot. I said, I got to lose some LBs, Miles. He said, Dan, we're going to sic our team of docs and researchers on it, and we're going to get you a really good product because I don't want to take a lot of these needles and stuff. 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
9: 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Aldrich Pock Eater stands over it, 18 feet to end it. 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And that was just last year. 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
2: And so as we're taking a look at how great we have things historically and how underappreciated the historically great leadership we have with President Trump, how it is, how it's going, where we stand, what's playing out that is changing the course of modern history, the most people, even supporters of the president,

0: Stirred the pot on data centers. I think it's an important conversation to have and actually address a lot of the concerns that are out there, too. On that note, let's go to Clovis in Charleston, West Virginia. Welcome to the show.
1: Well, hello. How are you?
0: Doing well. Thanks.
1: Great. I was calling in regards to the data centers.
0: Yes, sir.
1: Yes.
0: Yep, go ahead.
1: Well, I agree with almost everything that you say in regards to the creation of jobs and so forth. But I live in West Virginia. We have several data centers that have now popped up, mainly due because of our water source and the availability of land. However, our water sources have started to become polluted from the data center's runoff, even though it's supposed to be filtered. And you can see these on some videos that are out in regards to especially a data center that is located in Marion County, West Virginia.
0: So you are exactly right, and this is an important part of the conversation. Thank you for the call and for being there, because there are a lot of concerns about water. Here is what I would compare it to. It's the Industrial Revolution, right? How awful were a lot of the environmental outcomes from the early days of the Industrial Revolution? It was horrible, right? But what was the answer? Was the answer, well, we're just not going to continue to manufacture anymore. We're just going to stop because, no, we ended up innovating and figuring out the appropriate way to go about manufacturing in a responsible manner. What's happened? What you're saying is exactly right. AI data centers are no different than any other type of new manufacturing process. In many cases, it is not being done as well as it could. Now, for example, you have a lot of the hyperscalers out there that like doing the traditional data centers. Photonics, my preferred ones. They're far more efficient, the use of lasers, and it's far better on the environmental side. This is an important part of the developmental process. And it is the case that some AI data centers are not handling things as responsibly environmentally as many communities would like. And that's all part of what has to be worked out here. But the same as during the Industrial Revolution, we then stick our head in the sand and decide that we are going to end up becoming obsolete, let the rest of the world get the jump on us, that we were going to be the United States of America, become the greatest economy, become the world's leading superpower. The same is true here. We need to make sure that things are done responsibly. We should use the best in technology, but we do have to continue to progress. We can't just go, oh, look, this was bad.
2: How did I lose weight? And I did. Lean, right here. I did. I love this stuff. Listen, Brickhouse Nutrition been with me for a long time. So chatting with Miles, I'm up at like 235. True story, I never minded being 235, but you know what minded? My knees that were falling apart and my back. I'm like, I don't know what, before I started really lifting, probably about 190. So 235 was a lot. I said, I got to lose some LBs, Miles. 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
9: 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Yet most of us assume a midwife's job begins with a positive pregnancy test and ends the moment the baby is delivered.
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0: All right, so my lovely and talented wife said that I need to connect the dots on oil prices and gas. So let's talk about that for a moment. As I've mentioned, that we have oil prices that are $19 per barrel, less than just the average June 24th insert year here. And the president on gas prices.
1: The gasoline prices should be much lower at the pump. And the oil companies are possibly gouging. I hope they're not. Otherwise, they're going to be in big trouble. They're going to be in big trouble. We're not going to play games.
0: Yeah, Chevron actually came out today on back of Trump having said that yesterday. He's like, yeah, well, then the prices will normalize. Look, the first thing was that first week and a half of the Iran war, when it started, they were gouging. You got screwed. What happened is there are no shortage of people in this world who don't know things but say stuff. And so you get these so-called analysts, and they come with things like, I work for something called Buddy.com. You know what I mean? And also some of the other ones that are popular. And I'm not saying that they don't have information that can be relevant or whatever, but it's just like you have people, well, prices are going to surge. And so then you had gas stations are like, you know what? If they're talking about gas that's going to surge, we'll go ahead and make that happen right now. And so the first week and a half, you were totally ripped off. You were gouged by gas stations. And it is true that historically, the rollback on prices is slower than the advance on prices. Again, so much of this has to do with your news media and the so-called experts that, I mean, it's a kind of a joke. It's not complicated at all to tell you almost precisely what the price of gas will be based upon barrel, based upon seasonality, refining factors, margins, all those types of things. You don't have to be all that smart. And in my experience, the people that get in front of the media to talk about it don't really know what they're doing in the first place. Somebody who actually did probably told them what it was going to be. But here's the connecting of the dots. Let's say that oil at $71 a barrel holds for now. You will see gas averaging $3.25 per gallon nationally. So you can take a look at where you sit right now. And, you know, nationally, the price for gas today, where do we sit? Let me pull that up momentarily, and I can tell you what you're looking at as a discount. We're at $3.92 per gallon. So you're going to be at $3.25. And so the bottom line here is over the next week and a half or so, you're going to see gas prices fall from an average of $3.92 to about $3.25 per gallon. Which, again, even as at the $3.92, is over a buck cheaper than the average price for a four-year window during the Obama administration. Nobody's saying boo about gas prices. And for this, President Trump is helping avoid World War III. Things that we don't appreciate. Back with you tomorrow. It's been a pleasure. Brian Mudd in.
2: How did I lose weight? And I did. Lean, right here. I did. I love this stuff. Listen, Brickhouse Nutrition been with me for a long time. 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True story, I never minded being 235, but you know what minded? 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
2: How did I lose weight? 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
12: I'm Ann Thomas. Congratulations to the 2026 Women Who Lead class. Denise Brooks-Williams, Henry Ford Health Chief Operating Officer, says the hospital's Future of Health project in Detroit will be transformational.
13: We have the Motown Museum, yes, right, which is expanding right in front of us. So kind of a fully transformed corridor that's going to help the residents in that area.
12: Special thanks to University of Michigan Health and Voigtlander Women's Hospital for supporting Women Who Lead.
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6: 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Sir Paul McCartney talks about how he wrote a song for a movie, which has become one of his most popular songs to perform live.
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8: 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I read the book, I think, on the Saturday, the Ian Fleming original book, rather than look at a film script, so that I'd get my take on it or my feel for it. And then on the Sunday, I sat down at the piano and came quite quickly. I wrote the song. And Linda wrote the little middle bit, which is like a little reggae bit. What does it matter to you? You get a chance, you get a chance. And that was it.
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0: I'm Gianna Gelosi with your Fox True Crime Minute. New court filings in an Iowa murder case offer a glimpse of the prosecution's evidence in a fatal shooting that shook the real estate industry 15 years ago. 53-year-old Kristen Ramsey was arrested last month for first-degree murder in the April 2011 death of Ashley Auckland. Auckland was working an open house at a model townhouse when she was shot in the face and the chest at close range. Court documents say a woman who was in the neighboring townhome said she heard two loud noises a few seconds apart, then saw Ramsey by the model home's front door before she was seen by her car talking on her phone. The filings show that call was to an employee of the company that owned the development. At the time, Ramsey was a sales manager. After Ramsey drove off erratically, the witness went to the home and found Auckland unresponsive. Two search warrants were executed at Ramsey's home, including one carried out less than a month after the shooting. In both cases, the document says authorities found guns, illegal substances, and posters threatening violence. There's more on the story at foxnews.com or subscribe to the Fox True Crime Podcast. I'm Gianna Gelosi with your Fox True Crime Minute.
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0: 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I've been surfing here since I was a kid. Now, seeing my grandson out on the water, it means everything to me. Watching him and taking in the blue waves, the sea breeze, the blurry horizon.
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7: I'm Ashley Dvorkin with a Fox Celebrity Profile with Andy Serkis and Iman Vellani of the animated adaptation of Animal Farm. Serkis directs, produces, and voice stars in the retelling of George Orwell's 1945 dystopian novella, along with a star-studded cast, which also includes Seth Rogen, Gaten Matarazzo, Glenn Close, and Woody Harrelson. Vellani plays two Piglet characters in the film, and it's her first time doing voice acting.
8: Incredible. I mean, you should have heard that in the booth. 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
9: And I mean, he was doing all of the voices, like every single animal. 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
10: Well, yes, because Andy's such a visual storyteller. So when you're doing like the next project, what's important to you?
8: As a desire to still have a collective experience, I still think we want to be immersed in a project and not necessarily just have stories told to us as 2D.
7: Ashley Dvorkin, Fox News.
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0: here on the Guy Benson Show. Glad you're listening. So some not great inflation numbers today. In fact, the PCE price index coming in at a three-year high. And some people pointing out that there's really not a lot of room left for the Fed to be cutting rates given other elements of the economy right now. But this was a 4.1% year-over-year increase on what the Fed considers to be one of the main gauges of inflation. That's up from 3.8% the month before, so that's an acceleration. It came in basically where it was expected to, so in that sense, it wasn't hotter than expected, but it was hotter than last month and hotter than it has been in 3 years. And I think this underscores the point that so many Americans are feeling right now about the economy, the price of goods. They're traumatized, they're burned from Biden inflation and the Republicans campaigned on coming in and fixing it. And a lot of voters feel like that fix hasn't happened in a way that's satisfying to them, which is why the Democrats, who in many respects caused the problem, are turning right back around. This is how politics works, and saying, look, it's their fault. And they've got a few things they can point to, and voters tend to be agreeing with them if they ultimately agree with them by November. That's how you get yourself a blue wave. It's also why I think President Trump is so focused on now getting the price of oil down, which often when you reduce the price of energy, you generally reduce the price of almost everything. So I think there's a sense that maybe if things don't flare back up in Iran, the Middle East, maybe these issues would have peaked and the numbers come back down and the affordability issue starts to ease a bit over the coming months. I understand from a political standpoint precisely why that would be a priority for President Trump. And I say that in the context of all the other things that I've said about Iran and the conflict there and my advice, my column about walking away. I get that there are sensitivities and sometimes domestic politics tug in a different direction than geopolitical decisions. And so I fully understand, I think, why the president is looking at the price of oil, understanding the affordability issue being first and foremost in voters' minds and trying to remedy the problem or mitigate it. I don't think it helps when he talks about it's the greatest economy of all time and, you know, that sort of thing. I love the inflation because it's going to come back down. He's been handing them sound bites, but the sound bites won't matter if the problem is alleviated and getting better and people are feeling it in the fall. If not, the sound bites will just be low-hanging fruit for the Democrats to use to just blast away at Trump and therefore the Republican brand. So, you know, we'll see how that all goes. Meanwhile, if that's true, if the inflation is going to start to ease in the coming months, there's also this question about GDP growth, economic growth. And we did see a fairly substantial revision from the last quarter GDP number, quarter one. The initial number was 1.6% growth, fairly anemic, but the final estimate was revised upward to 2.1%, so that is accelerating growth. With the economy not slowing down, and I've seen a number of experts saying the expectation is consumer spending and other elements of the economy should grow further in the coming quarters. Now, you never know. There's no crystal ball, but if that's a good trajectory, if you couple that with a better inflation trajectory, then it's a different story by the end of the summer, early fall. If not, though, obviously a major problem for the economy and a major political problem for the party in power. And I've seen a few people giving caveats and asterisks about the accelerated growth number, saying yes, but, and I get it, it's a complicated picture. Overall, though, I guess the top lines or the headlines today, economic growth accelerating faster than expected in Q1 on that revision, with inflation, though, also coming in at a three-year high, with the administration and some of these economists very much hoping that it will level off and come down. We shall wait and we shall see. And with that being said, I've got to take a break because there's another hour on deck here on the Guy Benson Show. Carrie Severino of JCN, the Judicial Crisis Network, she'll be joining us on some very significant Supreme Court decisions that were handed down today on major issues like immigration, including at least one case that the president was watching very closely. Spoiler alert, he won this case. We'll tell you about that, plus the importance of confirming some new judges. That's coming down the pike as well.
1: Sunday at the Rocky Classic. The sun's starting to fall. Shoulder to shoulder along the ropes. A five-round playoff underway. Aldrich Potgieter stands over it, 18 feet to end it. He rolls it, and this place erupts. And that was just last year. Unreal finishes, undeniably Detroit. 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
9: More troubles in the Strait. I'm Ted Lindner, Fox News. Iran's Revolutionary Guard Corps attacking a cargo ship in the Strait of Hormuz on Thursday. Fox's Lauren Simonetti with more.
10: A U.S. official is confirming that an Iranian drone hit that cargo vessel called the Ever Lovely as it was exiting the Strait of Hormuz off the Omani coast. The ship is Singapore flagged. UK authorities say there was damage to the ship's bridge, but no casualties. The attack violated the memorandum of understanding signed between the U.S. and Iran just 8 days ago. That deal had helped sharply increase the amount of oil flowing through the strait. CENTCOM says more than 500 ships and 250 million barrels of crude have flowed through the strait since early May through the U.S. military's help with both mine clearance and transit coordination.
9: Meantime, a 74-year-old has become the oldest prison inmate to be executed in Florida's modern history.
11: 74-year-old Dustin Ray Spencer was executed on Thursday. He was pronounced dead following three lethal drug injections at Florida State Prison in Starkey. Spencer was convicted in the 1992 stabbing of his wife. In his final statement, he apologized, saying, "Sorry, sorry," to the family. Florida Department of Correction records dating back to 1924 show the oldest inmates previously executed by the state were both 72 years old. Nationwide, the oldest person ever executed in modern times was 83-year-old Walter Leroy Moody Jr. He was put to death in Alabama in 2018 for sending mail bombs during a wave of Southern terror, killing a federal judge and a black civil rights attorney. Deborah Valentine, Fox News.
9: And a top official of the National Park Service says a liner along the bottom of the Lincoln Memorial reflecting pool was cut with a sharp knife or razor this month, causing damage to the foam sealant installed as part of a $16 million rehab project. President Trump claims incidents of the pool led to the arrest of six people. 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
12: Cold front pulling across the state tonight with some thunderstorms firing up. Storm Prediction Center has flagged us at risk for some pockets of strong or severe storms. 59 are low tonight. Cloudy tomorrow, mid-70s, and near 80 degrees on Saturday, mid-80s on Sunday.
13: How did I lose weight? And I did. Lean, right here. I did. I love this stuff. 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I'm up at like 235. True story. 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
14: 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Congratulations to the 2026 Women Who Lead class. Denise Brooks Williams, Henry Ford Health Chief Operating Officer, says the hospital's Future of Health project in Detroit will be transformational.
15: We have the Motown Museum, yes, right, which is expanding right in front of us. So kind of a fully transformed corridor that's going to help the residents in that area.
14: Special thanks to University of Michigan Health, Von Voigtlander Women's Hospital, for supporting Women Who Lead.
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16: 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Gary McNamara and Eric Hurley talk about everything from politics to social issues and news of the day. 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
3: All across America, we are Red Eye Radio. I'm Gary McNamara. Eric has the morning off. All right. To look over this this week, what stuck out to me? A lot of different things, but I'm sorry, but this was just number one. It just it shows what's going on here in the state of Texas, and it's James Tallarico, how he's trying to ride the fine line as a Democrat socialist. Here we go.
17: Yeah, and that's, you know, I always think of myself as a Christian who hates Christianity.
3: Yep.
17: Right.
3: That's still the best. I haven't seen any commercials on it yet, but expect to see a lot of commercials on that. I mean, that's just, you know, it's plain gibberish. We talked about this. Eric brought this up, and we didn't talk about it on the air, I don't believe. Maybe we did. I can't remember. I don't think we did. But Eric said, a Christian who hates Christianity. He just paused. He looked at me and said, isn't that the Antichrist?
18: I can see the Republican ads. James Tallarico, a Christian who hates Christianity. Definition, the Antichrist. Just. All right, what did I get out of yesterday? All right. When I woke up and I'm driving into work. Oh, first thing, though, before we go, what I got out of yesterday was from the personal side. Dad got out of the hospital yesterday. If you would have told me that 9 days ago, I would have said no way. We did not expect him to get out. The guy just is a fighter. He fought the nurses, the doctors, us. No, I'm just he is a fighter. His inside there's a spirit there that just wants to live. But when I was talking to my siblings, it would have been 2 days ago, and they said he may get out. I'm like, wow. We're all like just blown away. We can't believe it. It was when he went in, the prognosis was as bad as you can get. I'll just put it that way. And now he's back in his own house. And it's just, you know, for us, it's just pure greatness. So I just thought of that now because that really is what dominated the day for me yesterday. Now, in the world of politics, what really got to me, and we'll get into the specifics of it, but for me yesterday was all the Supreme Court decisions. And then the talk that, you know, that Dobbs, the abortion ruling is 4 years old. And you look at all those cases, you look at the cases, and the vast majority of cases that you saw, including the Dobbs decision and everything except the vampire. By the way, I love that. The vampire law is, if you don't know what's going on in Hawaii, the Supreme Court came out and said, nope, sorry, Hawaii, well, you know, had a law passed that said you cannot walk into a private residence that serves the public, with a gun. Now, you know what the law is. If they put a sign up, you cannot go in. But this was if they don't put a sign up, you basically have to ask permission when you walk in, or you cannot, when you walk in, you cannot have a firearm. And the Supreme Court said, no, sorry, you can't do that. And we'll get into that. But the rest were basically well-established laws. On the Second Amendment, you know, all the liberal states are trying to find, okay, maybe we can get in here, maybe we can get in here, maybe we can get in. And the Supreme Court, as they did yesterday, made the right decision and clarified it. But when you see the vast majority of the decisions yesterday, the Dobbs decision on abortion, what the Supreme Court is simply saying is, it's the law. That's it. Simple. It's the law. Doesn't matter whether we agree with it or disagree with it. It's the law. Here's how the system works. It feels so stupid. I sometimes feel so stupid having to go through the basics of how this country is set up. But we have to. But it's set up very easily. Your elected representatives in Congress make the law. That's it. That's it. Judges aren't supposed to make law. Presidents aren't supposed to make law. That's not how the Constitution works. It's Congress. And when you look at, and I just started laughing when I was reading Jonathan Turley's comments yesterday. And I'll just read it straight off to you. In ordinary speech, no one would say that a person arrives in a place before the person enters that place. Those words may seem ripped from the pages of Dr. Seuss. That's what got me to laugh. You can't arrive in a place until you arrive in a place. But they're taken from the 6-3 majority opinion of Justice Alito. They capture the lost in translation character of the court's fight over whether undocumented persons must be physically present in the United States to make an asylum claim. In one of the pair of major immigration wins for the Trump administration yesterday, the court ruled that asylum seekers who are stopped on the other side of the southern border are not present in the United States. If treated as inside the country, despite being outside it, these individuals would be allowed to enter and remain while their asylum claims are pending. The case highlights the lengths to which the Biden administration went to facilitate the entry of undocumented persons into the country. It rescinded a policy of metering that was put into place by the Obama administration. Remember, the Obama administration was doing exactly what the Trump administration is doing. They abided by the same law. And again, the left, I don't know, maybe the Democrat Socialist of America will call him a evil Hitler. You never know now.

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2: The death toll is expected to rise. This tragedy spurring international support from multiple countries, including our own. The U.S. military announced that it's surging forces in this region to assist in earthquake relief efforts, which include sending several ships and a C-130 and C-17 to the area to help U.S. government personnel and search and rescue teams get around during this operation. And again, just a desperate race against the clock to find those survivors.
1: The ceasefire in the Middle East appears to be on shaky ground after Iran fired on a cargo ship yesterday, and Israel says it killed several Hezbollah terrorists. More from Fox's Chandley Painter.
3: First, U.S. officials confirm an Iranian drone attacked a Singapore-flagged cargo ship as it tried to cross the Strait of Hormuz, testing the state of the peace talks with the U.S. The Secretary of State focusing on the ships that are safely traveling through the vital waterway, and now the Wall Street Journal reports the regime hopes to make $40 billion a year by charging for security, safety, and environmental services in the strait. Meantime, Israel says it took out six Hezbollah terrorists in two separate attacks when they posed a threat to IDF soldiers in their security zone in southern Lebanon, the IDF promising to continue to operate to remove immediate threats.
1: Strait of Hormuz was closed for a time Thursday. President Trump says the strait has since reopened to ship traffic. And a top official at the National Park Service says a liner along the bottom of the Lincoln Memorial reflecting pool was cut with a sharp knife or razor this month, causing damage to the foam sealant install. A police report says about 70% of its fence.
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10: I'm Ann Thomas. 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
0: Coming this month, Mark Snethkamp celebrates 100 years, and in July, another centennial, the National Cherry Festival in Traverse City, plus an America 250 Michigan-made salute to the Port Huron to Mackinac race. 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
15: 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Gary McNamara and Eric Harley talk about everything from politics to social issues and news of the day. 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
16: All across America, we are Red Eye Radio. I'm Gary McNamara. Eric has the morning off. All right. So look over this this week. What stuck out to me? A lot of different things, but I'm sorry, but this was just number one. It just it shows what's going on here in the state of Texas, and it's James Tallarico, how he's trying to ride the fine line as a Democrat socialist. Here we go.
17: Yeah, and that's, you know, I always think of myself as a Christian who hates Christianity.
18: Yep.
17: Right.
16: That's still the best. I haven't seen any commercials on it yet, but expect to see a lot of commercials on that. I mean, that's just, you know, it's plain gibberish. We talked about this. Eric brought this up, and we didn't talk about it on the air, I don't believe. Maybe we did. I can't remember. I don't think we did. But Eric said, a Christian who hates Christianity. He just paused. He looked at me and said, isn't that the Antichrist? I can see the Republican ads. James Tallarico, a Christian who hates Christianity. Definition, the Antichrist. Just. All right. What did I get out of yesterday? All right. When I woke up and I'm driving into work. Oh, first thing, though, before we go, what I got out of yesterday was from the personal side. Dad got out of the hospital yesterday. If you would have told me that 9 days ago, I would have said no way. We did not expect him to get out. The guy just is a fighter. He fought the nurses, the doctors, us. No, I'm just... he is a fighter. His inside, there's a spirit there that just wants to live. But when I was talking to my siblings, it would have been 2 days ago, and they said he may get out. I'm like, wow. We're all like just blown away. We can't believe it. It was when he went in, the prognosis was as bad as you can get. I'll just put it that way. And now he's back in his own house. And it's just, you know, for us, it's just pure greatness. So I just thought of that now, because that really is what dominated the day for me yesterday. Now, in the world of politics, what really got to me, and we'll get into it, into the specifics of it, But for me, yesterday was all the Supreme Court decisions. And then the talk that, you know, that Dobbs, the, you know, the abortion ruling is 4 years old. And you look at all those cases, you look at the cases, and the vast majority of cases that you saw, including the Dobbs decision and everything except the vampire. By the way, I love that. The vampire law. The vampire law is, if you don't know what's going on in Hawaii, the Supreme Court came out and said, nope, sorry. Hawaii, you know, had a law passed that said you cannot walk into a private residence that serves the public, with a gun. Now, you know what the law is. If they put a sign up, you cannot go in. But this was if they don't put a sign up, you basically have to ask permission when you walk in, or you cannot, when you walk in, you cannot have a firearm. And the Supreme Court said, no, sorry, you can't do that. And we'll get into that. But the rest were basically well-established laws. On the Second Amendment, you know, all the liberal states are trying to find, okay, maybe we can get in here, maybe we can get in here, maybe we can get in. And the Supreme Court, as they did yesterday, made the right decision and clarified it. But when you see the vast majority of the decisions yesterday, the Dobbs decision on abortion, what the Supreme Court is simply saying is, it's the law. That's it. Simple. It's the law. Doesn't matter whether we agree with it or disagree with it. It's the law. Here's how the system works. It feels so stupid. I sometimes feel so stupid having to go through the basics of how this country is set up. But we have to. But it's set up very easily. Your elected representatives in Congress make the law. That's it. That's it. Judges aren't supposed to make law. Presidents aren't supposed to make law. That's not how the Constitution works. It's Congress. And when you look at, and I just started laughing when I was reading Jonathan Turley's comments yesterday. And I'll just read it straight off to you. In ordinary speech, no one would say that a person arrives in a place before the person enters that place. Those words may seem ripped from the pages of Dr. Seuss. That's what got me to laugh. You can't arrive in a place until you arrive in a place. But they're taken from the 6-3 majority opinion of Justice Alito. They capture the lost in translation character of the court's fight over whether undocumented persons must be physically present in the United States to make an asylum claim. In one of the pair of major immigration wins for the Trump administration yesterday, the court ruled that asylum seekers who are stopped on the other side of the southern border are not present in the United States. If treated as inside the country, despite being outside it, these individuals would be allowed to enter and remain while their asylum claims are pending. The case highlights the lengths to which the Biden administration went to facilitate the entry of undocumented persons into the country. It rescinded a policy of metering that was put into place by the Obama administration. Remember, the Obama administration was doing exactly what the Trump administration is doing. They abided by the same law. And again, the left, I don't know, maybe the Democrat Socialist of America will call him a evil Hitler. You never know now. But in seeking to bar Trump from enforcing the same policy as the Obama administration, the three liberal justices sounded positively Clinton-esque. I love how that's actually become a word. You know, you're Clinton-esque. in debating what the meaning of in is instead of during Monica Lewinsky. What is the meaning of is? It all depends what the meaning of is. Sotomayor denounced the majority's illogical interpretation is driven almost entirely by the fixation on a single word, in.

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7: 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Next week, we've got some mid and upper 90 degree heat, maybe triple digits. We'll worry about that in the coming days, but get ready for it. Today, pleasant compared to what's coming. 75, more clouds this afternoon than this morning. Tonight after midnight, a shower near 60, suburbs 50s. Tomorrow, maybe a couple of showers to kick off the weekend, then sunshine, because those showers will be done early. Most of tomorrow's dry, 80 degrees. Sunday, sunny, 85. Mid-upper 90s, maybe 100 as we go through next week. Right now, it looks like Wednesday.
0: How did I lose weight? And I did. Lean, right here. I did. I love this stuff. 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So chatting with Miles. I'm up at like 235. True story. I never minded being 235. 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

0: This is the Fox News Rundown. Now a look at sports.
1: The United States dropping its last group stage game of the FIFA World Cup on Thursday, losing 3-2 to Turkey and falling just short of a clean sweep of its opponents. Turkey gave the U.S. its first deficit of the tournament, leading at the half 2-1. Sebastian Berhalter got the Americans back in it with a goal in the 49th minute, and the score would stay 2-2 until the 98th minute when Turkey scored the game winner. But despite the loss, the U.S. will be back in action on Wednesday as they will play Bosnia and Herzegovina in the round of 32. That's your sports on the Fox News Rundown. Tony Genualdo, Fox News.
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3: Jared Morning coming your way at 6:05. Lots to talk about this morning. Look, the U.S. was already into the next round. Didn't matter how that Turkey match played out yesterday.
4: Right.
3: But they lose to Turkey 3-2 on a late goal. We'll talk about that.
4: Also, a powerful conversation on why the Declaration of Independence still stands as the most influential document in human history.
3: And it is Founding Fathers Friday. Today, we examine our second president, John Adams.
4: And we break down new efforts in Washington and Lansing to crack down on cargo theft, retail crime, and gift card scams hitting Michigan businesses and consumers.
3: There was a disclosure form on UAP information yesterday, and we will talk about that as well here on a Friday.
4: And we close with the Michigan's oldest aging services center and how the Hannon Center is redefining what it means to age with dignity.
3: And we talk to our Jamie Edmonds all on today's show. Make sure you stick around. 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
6: Chicago, Chicago, that toddling town. Or it was some time ago when Frank Sinatra sang about it. Now it's in the throes of something called a transfemicide state of emergency, according to Chicago Mayor Brandon Johnson, with no time for a little toddling around the dance floor. Posting to his X account, Johnson announced in all apparent seriousness, since declaring a transfemicide state of emergency, our administration has strengthened the city's capacity to support LGBTQ plus Chicagoans. The city, he continued, is centering the voices and lived experiences of trans Chicagoans to chart a path towards a safer, more connected city. Transfemicide is the targeted killing of a transgender woman motivated by transphobic and misogynistic hatred. Chicago implemented its state of emergency in 2024. You may think such a thing is necessary because of the many, many murders of trans Chicagoans happening daily. In fact, only one trans person was killed in Chicago in all of last year, and that incident appears to have been a matter of domestic violence unrelated to their trans status. That's sad, but it's not trans femicide state of emergency sad. American cities are sinking, and few embody this decline more than Chicago. Last week, over the Juneteenth three-day weekend, 39 people were shot in Chi-Town and 6 killed. None of them were trans. That is not considered a state of emergency. It's just an average weekend in Chicago, a city that saw 416 murders last year, many of them young black men. And those 416 killings were seen as a win for the city, representing the lowest homicide rate in 60 years. But when you're still tallying more than a murder a day, perhaps a celebration should be somewhat muted, lest an SUV pulls up and starts spraying the party with bullets, as occurred at a Juneteenth celebration a few days ago. Meanwhile, Chicagoans' quality of life continues to deteriorate, and people and businesses are leaving in droves. When Ken Griffin took his company Citadel and its talents to Miami, Chicago lost billions of dollars in tax revenue and spending. Right now, its NFL team, the Chicago Bears, have one foot out the door on the way to Indiana. Yet its mayor is wasting his time on all but non-existent transfemicide. Chicago has the same population, around 2.7 million, as it did 100 years ago, a lack of growth that tells the story of a city in deep trouble. So its leaders are making up nonsense crises as a smokescreen for the troubles that actually exist. It's obviously so much easier to blather about centering voices and lived experience than it is to solve their city's dire problems. So politicians do just that. They signal to the right people that everyone's on the same team and not to worry about any uncomfortable changes that could actually improve anything for the people. Who knows? Johnson could even declare victory. Maybe it's his transfemicide state of emergency that's keeping trans people from being murdered in his city. The lived experience of non-trans Chicagoans who get murdered every weekend, notwithstanding. This is Carol Markowitz, columnist at the New York Post and host of The Carol Markowitz Show and Normally Podcast.
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9: President Trump insists the Strait of Hormuz is open.
10: I'm Dave Anthony, Fox News.
11: We're negotiating from a position of pure strength. Pure strength. They know that.
10: After Iran, though, went on the attack again, hitting a cargo ship with a drone.
12: There were no casualties from this incident, but it does underscore the fragility of this deal. U.S. officials say the Singapore-flagged cargo ship called Ever Lovely was exiting the Strait of Hormuz off the Omani coast Thursday when it was hit by one IRGC drone. The strike damaged the ship's bridge, and as a result, the International Maritime Organization says it's pausing the evacuation operation until it gets more clarity on the situation. Yeah. The IRGC's Navy has warned vessels will only be allowed to pass in routes that Iran has approved.
10: Well, that's Fox's Madeline Rivera. Oil prices are down another 3%. WTI back to $69 a barrel. It's almost back at the level before the Iran conflict. Brent crude's already lower than that. At the pump, gas is down on 66 cents from last month's peak, but still almost a dollar more than before the fighting started. They keep digging through rubble, searching for survivors in Venezuela, where thousands are feared missing in a twin earthquake disaster. At least 235 people are dead, more than 4,000 injured in the collapsed buildings and homes.
13: The death toll is expected to rise, this tragedy spurring international support from multiple countries, including our own. The U.S. military announced that it's surging forces in this region to assist in earthquake relief efforts, which include sending several ships and a C-130 and C-17 to the area to help U.S. government personnel and search and rescue teams get around ground during this operation.
10: Fox's Christina Coleman at Soccer's World Cup, a loss for U.S.
14: That's the final whistle. 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
10: Turkey won 3-2 on Fox, but the Americans with two wins earlier already advanced.
14: Wednesday night, Santa Clara, California, knockout stage, winner go home against Bosnia and Herzegovina.
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17: Lighter traffic volumes with it being Friday. No accidents on the roads. Few construction notes. Eastbound 696 from Orchard Lake past Franklin. Of course, that construction is ongoing. However, tomorrow, only the right lane is scheduled to be open from 7 a.m. until 5 p.m. Eastbound 11 mile before Van Dyke. Right lane is closed there till 3 o'clock this afternoon. Same story on southbound Gratiot between Masonic and 94. Now, WJR weather first from the Weather Channel. Cloudy and cool today. A high of 75. Right now, it's 59. Clouds tonight with a low of 59, then partly cloudy tomorrow, high of 80. Sunshine for Sunday, high of 83. I'm Renee Vitale, WJR, Traffic and Weather First.
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3: Well, you did it. You got to a Friday.
9: I did.
3: How about that?
9: I made it.
3: And we are here on a Friday, and it's good to see you, my friend.
9: Good to see you.
3: Did
9: as
3: you?
9: Well.
3: I'm sure you stayed up till the final whistle last night.
9: No.
3: Oh, no.
9: I did not.
3: No, I also did not.
9: Oh, okay. I don't feel so bad now.
3: I couldn't make it. But it was a 3-2 loss to Turkey.
9: Okay.
3: Yesterday. It was the final game in the group stages.
9: But they still advance, though, right?
3: They do still advance. And the way this works is if you win your first two games of the three-game set that you'll play in the group stage, so you'll play the three other teams in your group.
9: Okay.
3: You win those first two games, you're in.
9: It's in. You're in. Yeah.
3: So this was a... It was a game that you had to play because it was on the schedule.
9: Yeah.
3: That's all it was. But I thought there are some things that you got to be careful about here, because everybody's talking about this U.S. team as being like, whoa, hold on. Could they? How far can they go? Really? You don't think they can win it the whole? No. I don't think they can win the whole thing.
9: Okay.
3: So we just enjoy the ride as it is.
9: Sure.
3: Right?
9: Yeah.
3: it's the opposite of what the Pistons went through in the playoffs.
4: The record.
3: Where we had some certain expectations.
4: We did.
3: Now, I don't never thought we thought they were going to win an NBA championship, but could they get there? Probably.
4: Uh-huh.
3: That was what we were thinking.
4: Yeah.
3: Regardless, there are some things that I think this U.S. team should be worried about going into the next stage, which is Wednesday against Bosnia and Herzegovina.
4: Uh-huh.
3: And you start getting into these games where you can't lose. There is no other game.
4: And maybe, you know, yesterday they knew that they were going to advance anyway, so maybe just didn't have the accelerator down. When they play Bosnia Herzegovina, I think it's different. They're going to be on all cylinders. All cylinders are going to be popping.
3: Yeah, so no worries here. We're good. Everybody's good. We're moving on.
4: Yep.
3: But
4: it's all good.
3: Just... I'm a little worried, but based on what I saw last night. But again, I don't think they were playing with the urgency that they wanted.
4: No.
3: They scored early, and then they got taken over, and then tied it up, and then got the late goal late. So, no harm, no foul here.
4: Detroit Lions cornerback Terrion Arnold was in court yesterday in Florida following his arrest in violent kidnapping and robbery case tied to an incident back in February. Tampa Bay police say three victims were allegedly beaten, held at gunpoint, pistol whipped during a robbery involving more than $250,000 in stolen property. Investigators allege Arnold coordinated with several co-defendants after reporting the theft, then helped arrange contact with one of the victims and lured him to an apartment he had rented. Arnold was arraigned on multiple charges, including armed robbery, kidnapping, and conspiracy counts. His attorney denies the allegations, saying key claims rely on testimony from co-defendants who have entered plea agreements. The judge ordered Arnold held without bond as the case moves forward. So he'll be in jail this weekend, and then he'll be back in court on Monday for another detention hearing to see if he can get out. But he'll be spending the weekend in
3: jail. Yeah, but at least initially he was denied that bail.
4: Yeah. Well, yeah, no, he's denied the bail. And, so they're relying on testimony from co-defendants. These guys are pled. They're testifying against them. Listen, I'm singing. If I get a lesser charge and I know you're the guy, I'm not going to just go down.
3: It doesn't look great.
4: It does not.
3: Just based on the information that we have.
4: It does not.
3: Yeah. The Tigers lose yesterday as well, 2-1 at home against Houston. And it's a shame because Troy Melton had a perfect game going into the sixth inning. And that was, a really nice outing for Troy Melton. And on the other side, Tatsuya Ime struck out 10 in six scoreless innings too. So we had a pitching battle early on in that game, and they just couldn't come out with the win. Dylan Dingler was the only breakthrough. He had his 19th home run, so just couldn't get it done with the bats. The pitching was there last time, unfortunately.
4: See, and that's the thing, man. We get the bats going.
3: Get the bats going. This team looks a little different.
4: A couple of editorials yesterday in the Detroit News. One about the Democratic gubernatorial race, and the candidates, as we know, Secretary of State Jocelyn Benson, Genesee County Sheriff Chris Swanson. And the piece criticizes Benson's tenure in office, pointing to issues with transparency, that troubled $9 million online disclosure system rollout, and court rulings against part of our election policy changes. It also raises concerns about FOIA delays and potential conflicts of interest tied to her family's business connections. By contrast, though, Chris Swanson is described by the Detroit News as a more moderate, results-driven candidate with decades of law enforcement experience and focus on management and accountability. The editorial concludes that among the Democratic candidates, the Detroit News is endorsing Chris Swanson for the August 4th primary. Now, for the GOP primary, you have businessman Perry Johnson, former Attorney General Mike Cox, Congressman John James, all running on the Republican side. The Detroit News notes that all three candidates are focused on improving education outcomes, strengthening school accountability, and advancing policies they say would support economic growth, including tax reform and reducing regulatory barriers. John James and Mike Cox are highlighted as the strongest contenders with similar positions on education and government efficiency. The editorial concludes, though, that among the candidates on the Republican side, the Detroit News has endorsed John James as the Republican primary candidate for governor.
3: Interesting. So Chris Swanson and John James.
4: Yes.
3: Pick up the endorsements of the Detroit News.
4: That is correct.
3: Oh, fascinating.
4: Yeah, I thought it was as well.
3: I mean, maybe a little less so for John James. I would love to talk with them over there about how that process works.
4: Uh-huh.
3: Like, are they influenced by other you know, endorsements that have come out or things like that. You know what I mean?
4: Yeah.
3: Because John's been on a roll with those endorsements
4: lately. He really has, and he got the big endorsement just last week.
3: Right? Yeah.
4: Yeah.
3: Yeah. Interesting. Meanwhile, the Supreme Court issued a ruling on a couple of important topics, including they're allowing the federal government to move forward with ending temporary protected status for immigrants from countries including Haiti and Syria that could put a lot of people at risk of losing their status, for these TPS holders.
4: Mm-hmm.
3: Families could lose their legal work authorization. There could be deportation. There are concerns among business leaders that key industries like healthcare and construction could face labor shortages if these workers were forced to leave. Some of this stemmed from these earthquakes in different places, things mm-hmm. like that. But that was years ago.
4: Yeah.
3: And I think the thing that they were looking at is the T in TPS, temporary.
4: Oh, yeah.
3: It's not permanent protected status.
4: Yes.
3: It's temporary protected status. So one of the questions that they were asking was, well, how long does that last? What should be the length of that?
4: Yeah.
3: And so that was one of the big decisions yesterday by the Supreme Court. They also cleared the way for the administration to enforce stricter asylum rules at the southern border, which will allow officials to turn away migrants who have not yet entered the United States. There's a long-running legal dispute over this.
4: Mm-hmm.
3: And whether or not the government has the ability to limit the amount of people that are coming into the United States seeking asylum. One of the problems with these asylum seekers is many of them technically don't qualify for asylum.
4: Right.
3: But under, for example, the Biden administration, it was kind of carte blanche. People were saying, I'm seeking asylum. And then they were being let in, they were being processed, and they were being given a court date for later on.
4: Mm-hmm.
3: But in order to actually seek asylum, you have to be, not only do you have to feel fearful for your life in your country,
4: yeah,
3: but you also have to prove that there is a danger to your life, that things are actually like this is a life and death situation.
4: Yeah.
3: And many of them were seeking asylum, but they didn't qualify under the asylum laws. So they tightened that up at the Supreme Court as well. But some pretty consequential decisions.
4: And still more to come. I mean, we still have birthright citizenship. We have transgender rights, mail-in voting, election law, campaign finance. Those are four that are still big, that are still haven't come through yet. So,
3: which, by the way, birthright citizenship, I don't know. It seems to me that the Supreme Court will continue on with the rules.
4: With the rules.
3: Yeah. Yeah, I don't see how the administration would come away with a win on that one.
4: That would be shocking if that happened.
3: Coming up on the other side, a court-appointed watchdog has accused Sean.
5: How did I lose weight? And I did. Lean, right here. I did. I love this stuff. 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True story. I never minded being 235, but you know what minded? 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
1: 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So chatting with Miles, I'm up at like 235. True story, I never minded being 235, but you know what minded? 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You look in the mirror. You're getting a little gooey as you get older. No good. 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It works like most of these GLP ones. 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
5: Eastbound 94 before 75, we have police activity off to the right shoulder. Construction-wise, eastbound 11 mile before Van Dyke, as well as southbound Gratiot between Masonic and 94. Right lane closed for construction till 3 o'clock this afternoon. Also, eastbound 696 from Orchard Lake to Franklin. As you know, two left lanes are closed there for long-term construction. However, tomorrow, only the right lane is scheduled to be open from 7 a.m. until 5 p.m. Now, WJR Weather First from the Weather Channel. Here's your forecast.
6: Headlines not short term, it's longer term. Next week, we've got some mid and upper 90 degree heat, maybe triple digits. We'll worry about that in the coming days, but get ready for it. Today, pleasant compared to what's coming. 75, more clouds this afternoon than this morning. Tonight after midnight, a shower near 60, suburbs 50s. Tomorrow, maybe a couple of showers to kick off the weekend, then sunshine, because those showers will be done early. Most of tomorrow's dry, 80 degrees. Sunday, sunny, 85. Mid-upper 90s, maybe 100 as we go through next week. Right now, it looks like Wednesday we could hit 100. From the Weather Channel, I'm meteorologist Ray Stajic, 760 WJR, where Michigan comes to talk.
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Meanwhile, a court-appointed federal monitor overseeing the United Auto Workers found that Union President Sean Fain engaged in, quote, a reoccurring pattern of retaliation and abused his authority, including actions that were tied to benefits and opportunities.

0: opportunities involving his fiance and her sister. The report that was filed in federal court this week also says that Fain removed senior union official Rich Boyer from overseeing Stellantis's operations for reasons that were, quote, unsupported and exaggerated, suggesting that the move was retaliatory. And all of this while there is a heated battle for the next president of the UAW heating up inside the union. Brianna Noble is the auto and business writer at the Detroit News and joins us this morning. Brianna, good morning. It's good to have you back.
1: Good morning. Thanks for having me.
0: Of course. Well, let's talk about how this report is interesting to me because I'm curious to know how much influence that a report like this has on the upcoming leadership election inside the union.
1: Yeah, I think that there's a lot of questions about what sort of impact this might have on the selection of the union. The United Auto Workers last week had their quadrennial constitutional convention in Detroit, during which delegates from each of the locals came and nominated candidates for the international executive board positions, including president. So those nominations have been put out. So to have this right afterwards, I know some of the comments from statements from UAW President Sean Fain and the United Auto Workers itself, was questioning the timing of some of this. But a lot of these reports, many of the UAW members have, been used to kind of looking for these reports coming out and what they say, and obviously are interested in what the UAW monitor's decision has been. So this is definitely something that is talked amongst the rank and file, but ultimately we won't know what the ultimate impact on how UAW members are thinking about how these reports will shape what they want to see from the union in the future until that election this fall.
2: Well, Brianna, the monitor says there could also be disciplinary action, but no criminal charges are involved. What tools does he have available, and how significant could those actions be?
1: Yeah, the UAW monitor is able to, remove officers, leverage, different measurements of disciplines in response to some of his investigations. What the report said that he will be having conversations with the parties of the consent decree, which include the UAW as well as the U.S. Justice Department, regarding response to some of the investigations findings. So that is pending currently.
0: I'm interested in, it's one thing if you remove somebody from a job because you don't think they did a good job or there's a retaliatory nature, not appropriate, but I can understand that within the context of the structure of the organization. But some sort of financial benefit for his fiance or her family that were talked about in this report, what was specifically the issue there?
1: Yeah, there was a complaint filed by Vice President Rich Boyer in response to his removal from the head of the Stellantis department back in 2024 regarding some actions that he felt like he had been involved in denying, that he felt like the removal was in response to, and that included sort of a bonus for some workers at the National Training Center where Saint's fiance worked. The investigation did not go into so many specific details on that part. It went into a little bit more details on a workers' compensation situation involving Saint's fiance's sister, in which there was actions taken or described to be taken by UAW President Sean Fain, involvement in this workers' compensation claim. And the situation is typically handled more at the local level. And so it was pointed out in the report that it was unusual to have such a high level influence. And in response to some of the actions that were taken on that, there was a suggestion that amounted to sort of preferential treatment and abuse of authority because of that involvement.
2: And what happens next, Brianna? Does the monitor decide whether to pursue discipline before the election, or could this stretch well beyond the vote?
1: Yeah, there wasn't a timing provided on when we would potentially hear sort of an outcome from some of these investigations. The monitor stated in the report that he would be consulting the parties of the consent decree, which again include the UAW and the U.S. Justice Department. And so, pending that decision is when we would, receive information about sort of like next steps or, what the outcome of that is.
2: Okay.
1: But the election, will be in the fall. It'll be by mail-in ballot, so it'll happen over the course of a few months starting this fall.
0: I think we have like 18 months or so left on the oversight here from the federal government on the UAW. Is it possible that that gets extended?
1: The consent decree does specify at least 6 years, so yes, there isn't a chance of that could be extended, and that'll be part of a discourse between the court and all the parties involved.
0: Yeah, sure, certainly. Brianna Noble, really appreciate your time this morning. Thank you. Have a good weekend. We'll talk soon.
1: Thank you. You too.
0: Yeah, you got it. Coming up on the other side, why exactly, when we talk about the Declaration of Independence being such a great document,
3: how did I lose weight? And I did. Lean, right here. I did. I love this stuff. Listen, Brickhouse Nutrition been with me for a long time. So chatting with Miles, I'm up at like 235. True story, I never minded being 235, but you know what minded? My knees that were falling apart and my back. 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I said, I got to lose some LBs, Miles. 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
5: News, I'm Roxanne Evans. Iran striking a vessel in the Strait of Hormuz, compromising efforts to restore shipping through the important waterway.
6: U.S. officials say the Singapore-flagged cargo ship called Ever Lovely was exiting the Strait of Hormuz off the Omani coast Thursday when it was hit by one IRGC drone. The IRGC's Navy has warned vessels will only be allowed to pass in routes that Iran has approved.
5: Fox's Madeline Rivera. Rescue efforts intensifying in Venezuela following two major earthquakes yesterday. The death toll now over 230. President Trump returns to Washington Hilton later today for the first time since the attempted assassination at the White House Correspondents' Dinner. The president to headline the Faith and Freedom Coalition's Road to Majority Conference. 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
9: Eastbound 94 before 75, we have police activity off to the right shoulder. Eastbound 696 from Orchard Lake to Franklin, two left lanes closed. We all know that. However, starting tomorrow morning at 7 a.m. until 5 p.m., that's going to be reduced down to just one lane. Eastbound 11 mile before Van Dyke, as well as southbound Gratiot between Masonic and 94, right lane closed for construction till 3 o'clock this afternoon. Now, WJR weather first from the Weather Channel. Cloudy and cool today, a high of 75. Right now, it's 59. Clouds tonight and a low of 59. Partly cloudy tomorrow, high of 80. Then sunshine for Sunday, high of 83. I'm Renee Vitale, WJR, traffic and weather first.
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0: Matthew Smith can be found on Focus from noon to 2 p.m. on 760 WJR. 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
1: So Thomas Jefferson spent between June 11th and June 28th in 1776, just 17 days, to write perhaps the greatest document ever created in human history. And it was obviously so influential because, Lloyd, up until the Declaration of Independence, leaders were kings and queens. They were people that thought they were given these powers by divine intervention. Mm-hmm. God gave them these powers. And what the Declaration of Independence did was flip it and said, no, we earn our power and then we protect the people.
2: Yes.
1: And what I don't know that most people realize, and this is why I think it probably, with all of its forward thinking and ability to morph into other things that would be able to adapt to modern day life, this living document, it also gave independence to these 13 colonies, but then they were able to work with other countries in their battle against the British.
2: Mm-hmm.
1: Whereas if they were just 13 colonies under British control, they would have never been able to reach out to France and ask for help in liberating the people of the United States. It is such an incredible document, and let's talk about it. Dr. Matthew Spaulding is the VP of Washington Operations and the Dean of the Van Andel Graduate School of Government at Hillsdale College and joins us. Doc, good morning. It's good to have you back.
3: Good morning. It's good to be with you.
1: It's even now, looking back 250 years later, what still surprises you either about the process or just the document in and of itself, the story surrounding it? What still surprises you to this day?
3: It's hard to say. So much surprises me. I've been teaching this for decades. I've just written a book on it. It is one of the most amazing documents in history, as you said. The fact that it could be put together so quickly, or tell us that how brilliant Jefferson was. He's a wonderful writer. But also keep in mind here that he wasn't inventing this. He was capturing this debate. This debate had been going on for years, had been building for at least a decade in pamphlets and writings. So he captured all this. I mean, it was an amazing moment when these colonists were reading, they were thinking, they were arguing, they're deliberating, and so they were becoming a people. And the Declaration of Independence captures that. So that's an amazing thing for us to understand. But then the other thing is, what makes the Declaration so much alive? What gives us that? Well, this is what makes America exceptional, why we are a different country. It wasn't, as you just said, breaking away from, just the king, but it was against the king. It was against that form of rule. It was radical in the sense that it went to the root of things. No, all men are created equal. And it said this was not merely their opinion. Didn't begin, we hold it. We have a few subjective value statements we'd like to share with you. They said, we hold these truths to be self-evident. I mean, that was something unheard of. This had been building for thousands of years, the Greeks and the Romans, the Christian tradition, the notion that we are equal in the eyes of God, we are equal, have an equal status in humanity that gives us the right to consent to those that rule us. I mean, that transformed the whole world. And Jefferson captured this beautiful document. And at the moment when these Americans were about to be invaded, literally, by the British, Washington's in New York, waiting to be attacked, at that very moment, in a matter of days, and this intense period, Jefferson put this together, and then they passed independence. And then 2 days later, on July 4th, they passed this beautiful document. To realize that, to realize the story, the intensity of it, and then read that document again is just an amazing thing. I'm still amazed by it. All these, after decades of teaching it, it's just a wonderful document and beautifully, beautifully written.
2: Life, liberty, and the pursuit of happiness may be the most famous phrase in the document. Did the founders mean happiness the way we define happiness today?
3: Well, it depends on we. A lot of people think, like liberty, pursuit of happiness is whatever makes you feel good. whatever you want to say is happiness.
2: So subjective, they did, I guess, right?
3: There's very subjective okay. happiness. Uh-huh. That's not what they thought. So when they used the word happiness, they knew, as anybody would have known at the time, and we should know, happiness is the end of man in all Greek and Roman and Christian thinking. Happiness means substantive happiness, human flourishing, fulfillment of man, a man in the highest sense of happiness. So goodness and virtue, but also this is why when, and this we know, right? I mean, the pursuit of happiness, what's the highest part of the pursuit of happiness that they talk about quite a bit? That's our religious liberty. Pursuit of happiness means pursuing the highest things, a completion, a fulfillment of man, which includes coming to know the truth about religion, about God, about divine things. So they had a much deeper sense of happiness that I think many of us still have, but we generally have lost. And that's not the way the Declaration is taught. It's usually taught, you know, it's about your happiness, and it's usually not taught that it's truth. These are your truth, your values. They were writing in a different world. Mm. And we should be trying to recover that world. And this is an opportunity to do so by going back and rereading it and studying the founders.
1: I mean, one of the things, and by the way, it is Founding Fathers Friday. We're talking John yeah. Adams coming up next. But I will say, it did seem that even at a time when slavery was very much still in the populace, there were abolitionists. There were people that knew that it was inherently wrong to own other people for the benefit of yes. their work, their business. But this is the complicated part of these founding fathers, because many of them still own slaves. Obviously, Jefferson was one of them.
2: Yes, right. Yes.
1: But yes. but did they inherently know that it was wrong, and that ultimately you would get to a day yes. where people would be liberated, where people would be free, all men would be created equal?
3: Fabulous question, and you're right on the point. What I find amazing about this document and that period is a lot of them owned slaves, including Jefferson. Jefferson owned many slaves at the time. Many of them did not. There were abolitionists that signed the Declaration. There were abolitionists at the Constitutional Convention. There were some, like George Washington, he had slaves, but he gave freedom to his slaves on his wife's death in his estate. There are several that actually ended up selling slaves because of what they came to know from the Declaration of Independence. They all knew, including Jefferson, that slavery was wrong. It violated the principle of human equality. Even the Southerners who wanted to keep their slaves knew ultimately that was the problem. So they knew they'd put in the Declaration essentially the seed, if you will, the piece of dynamite that would blow all this up. Its days were numbered. What they didn't know, and what happened later, was, for instance, the invention of the cotton gin changed the whole economics of slavery. That comes later. The founding, they wanted to build a country, to start a country, to begin a country. And to begin the country, they couldn't get rid of it immediately. There wouldn't be agreement. There wasn't unanimity. They would be divided. The British would probably then be able to defeat them by splitting them up. So instead, what they did is they unified, but they included the principle that all men are created equal. And that's what's revolutionary. That's the electricity of it, the power of it. That's what Martin Luther King went back to. That's what Frederick Douglass went back to. That's what Abraham Lincoln went back to. The principle is stated in 1776. And then it plays out. And yes, we fought a civil war to free the slaves.
1: Sure.
3: That's the great story here is not that America had slavery. It did. That's barbaric. The great story is that America overcame slavery and fought to defend the principles of the Declaration and to live up to them.
1: Dr. Matthew Spaulding at Hillsdale College, we appreciate your time this morning. Thank you so much. And we'll talk again very soon.
3: Great. And happy 4th of July to everyone.
1: Yeah.
4: How did I lose weight? And I did. Lean, right here. I did. I love this stuff. Listen, Brickhouse Nutrition been with me for a long time. So chatting with Miles, I'm up at like 235. True story, I never minded being 235, but you know what minded? My knees that were falling apart and my back. 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I said, I got to lose some LBs, Miles. 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
11: Looking at the roads, we have one problem. Eastbound 94 before 75. Police activity is taking up the right lane. Traffic is slow from 96. Upcoming construction. Two left lanes are closed currently on eastbound 696 between Orchard Lake and Franklin. Well, tomorrow, only the right lane is scheduled to be open from 7 a.m. until 5 p.m. Middle belt closed in both directions between Grand River and Shiawassee. That's in place till this afternoon. Also, eastbound 11 mile before Van Dyke and southbound Gratiot between Masonic and 94. Right lane closed there till 3 p.m. this afternoon. Now, WJR Weather first from the Weather Channel. Here's your forecast.
12: Don't want to get into a long discussion about the heat coming next week, but I'm going to tell you this. The heat is coming next week. This afternoon, very pleasant, 75. A little more cloud coming in after our clear sky early. The clouds will thicken tonight after midnight. A few showers, 60 degrees. Some scattered showers early Saturday. By 7, 8 o'clock, we're probably done. Then developing sunshine and a beautiful afternoon at 80. Good-looking Sunday, sunshine, warm, 85. And as I said, much hotter next week. From the Weather Channel, I'm meteorologist Ray Stajic, 760 WJR, where Michigan comes to talk.
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0: All right, so Founding Fathers Friday, and we've talked about a lot of them thus far as we get you ready for the 250th celebration of this grand experiment that is the United States of America. And our second president, John Adams, you know, there was a great docuseries. It was a great reenactment. And I can't remember who did it. It was on HBO. And it highlighted the life of John Adams and the relationship that he had with Thomas Jefferson.
1: Okay.
0: And by the way, John Adams and Thomas Jefferson died on the same day. It was July 4th. It was 50 years after the signing of Declaration of Independence. I think three of the first five presidents have died on July 4th.
1: Really?
0: Yes. Yes.
1: Different years, but same day.
0: John Adams and Thomas Jefferson, I believe, died on the same day.
1: In the same year?
0: On July 4th. Yes, on the same day.
1: Wow.
0: 50 years after, to the day, 50 years after the signing of the Declaration of Independence. And I think it was Madison. I don't remember. Regardless, John Adams was a consequential figure. Why? Because even go back to before the Revolution, before the presidency, there was a lot of information about Adams and the kind of man he was. So let's talk about him with Dr. Kurt Graham, the president of the Adams Presidential Center. Doc, good morning. It's great to have you.
2: Hey, thanks so much. Great to be with you. I heard your traffic report on the way in, and I thought it was the Boston report. All the construction and closures sounded very familiar. I thought I was on a local station.
0: Right. Well, thanks for hopping on with us this morning. I want to go back to what happened at the Boston Massacre, because John Adams defended these British soldiers who opened fire on these civilians who were pelting them with snowballs and rocks and oysters, things like that.
2: Yeah.
0: And they opened fire. They killed five citizens, but John Adams thought that they were getting a bad rap. He defended them and ultimately won. What did that say about his character?
2: Well, it says a lot of things about his character. It also says a lot of things about the conditions in the colonies at the time. I mean, Adams believed then, as he believed even later in the Revolution and into the early Republic, that the rule of law was paramount, that everyone needed and deserved a fair trial. Everyone needed to be represented. And so he's on the side of the crown, and this is in 1770, not necessarily a popular place to be in Boston at that time, but he said, you know, whatever it cost me personally. And by the way, he was one of the best lawyers in Boston. He had a thriving practice. So he had a lot to worry about, not just in terms of, you know, people throwing rocks through his windows or getting tarred and feathered or whatever could happen with mobs, but he stood to lose some business. But rather than that, he actually gained in reputation and in prowess because he did the right thing for the right reason. Now, this is 1770. You have to remember that no one is talking about independence, about breaking away from the crown. They're just saying, hey, there's some issues here we need to work through. And there's some things that we don't approve of and we don't like having soldiers in our city. You know, you talk about several thousand soldiers in a city that only had 15,000 residents at the time. So it felt very much like a police state to a lot of colonists. So Adams, you know, he says, hey, you know, look, we still need to defend these people. We need to do the right thing. He later reflected on this. He said it was the most manly thing he ever did to defend those soldiers because he felt it needed to be done. Kurt, it was definitely a bold move.
1: Kurt, John and Abigail Adams opposed slavery. John Quincy Adams spent much of his later life, fighting it. Why do you believe their story has particular relevance today?
2: Well, you know, when you think about the founding fathers, the first five presidents, for example, John Adams is the only one who did not hold slaves. Now, it would be wrong to equate Adams with a, you know, post-civil rights thinking American. I mean, he was not Martin Luther King. He was not necessarily advocating for that kind of equality at that time, but he was way ahead of a lot of his particularly Southern contemporaries. He knew that slavery was wrong, but he wasn't necessarily willing to throw down the gauntlet and in the way that John Quincy later did. That's an evolution across a generation, not just within a family, but within a country. But no, the fact that John and Abigail Adams did not own slaves, I think is very unique to today because it points to an alternative path, that it's not a foregone conclusion that America was born as a slave holding society, there were other people and other options and other opportunities. Those didn't necessarily win out in the 1780s and 90s, but ultimately through the work of John Quincy Adams, you know, Abraham Lincoln, others, and then, you know, we have the Jim Crow, and we're still wrestling with race relations in this country. But, you know, we owe it to people like John Adams that we made it as far as we did, certainly in that early time.
1: Yeah.
0: He met King George III. What was that meeting like?
2: Well, a little nerve-wracking for John Adams. He's the emissary. He's the ambassador to the court of St. James in London, and he goes to meet the king. And, of course, now this is after the Revolution. This is much later. This is in 1785. And he's a little, he's the first American, certainly of his stature, to go and have an audience with the king. And he's thinking, well, you know, I was one of the responsible parties for breaking up the empire and taking away the colonies that George felt very badly about and very much lamented and regretted. And John Adams and Abigail, unlike, you know, Jefferson and, you know, even Franklin to some degree, I mean, Franklin was, you know, came up through the ranks in a way that Jefferson was born into the ranks. Mm-hmm. But Adams, you know, as a farmer, he came up through as well. And so, you know, being in the court, being around royalty and nobility, it wasn't necessarily their comfortable go-to place. I mean, they were New England farmers. And so there was a little bit of social angst about it as well for Abigail and for John both. But for him, it was, you know, at least he wrote whether he thought that day or not. But that was a little scary.
0: The courage it took to enter that chamber is something else. Dr.
2: Kirk, what do you say to a guy like George? Hey, George, how's it going?
0: How are things? Dr. Kirk Graham, we appreciate your time and insight into our second president. Thank you for your time this morning.
2: Great to be with you.
0: Yeah,
2: thank you.
0: Yeah, you got it. Fascinating stories. Man. Yeah, fascinating story. 7 o'clock hours next.
3: America 250, Michigan made.
4: One of the most life-saving medical innovations to come out of America came from a young man out of Southeast Michigan. Years before anyone had heard of the COVID-19 virus, this young man was working in a biology lab, the kind of place where scientists map out viruses molecule by molecule. And there, he figured out a tiny trick. By swapping in just two building blocks of a protein, he could freeze a coronavirus long enough for the human body to recognize it and fight back. And when the pandemic hit, that trick became the heart of every COVID vaccine approved in America, credited with saving nearly 20 million lives in its first year. This young man studied at Wayne State University in Detroit, is a product of public schools in Macomb County, and today, he teaches at the University of Texas at Austin. His name, Dr. Jason McClellan, a Michigan mind who helped save the world.
3: America 250, Michigan made. From 760 WJR. 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
6: Thousands are still feared missing, buried under rubble. I'm Dave Anthony, Fox News. In Venezuela, from Wednesday's back-to-back strong earthquakes a minute apart.
7: Right now, the U.S. and countries from around the world are rushing desperately needed aid to hard-hit Venezuela. At least 235 people are dead and 4,300 hurt. Crews are searching for survivors who may still be stuck under the many buildings and homes that collapsed. The Trump administration is now pledging $150 million in aid. The U.S. is also sending military personnel search and rescue crews.
6: That's Fox's Carly Shimkus. Ukraine bombarded Russia overnight with one of the biggest counterattacks of the war, launching hundreds of drones across Russia and Russian-held Crimea after recent Ukrainian drone strikes did damage to oil refineries and military targets. There's renewed drama in the Strait of Hormuz, which President Trump has insisted is open after the deal with Iran, but Fox's Madeline Rivera reports one cargo ship came under attack, hit with an Iranian drone.
8: As a result, the International Maritime Organization says it's pausing the evacuation operation until it gets more clarity on the situation. The IRGC's Navy has warned vessels will only be allowed to pass in routes that Iran has approved. The Persian Gulf Strait Authority says the consequences arising from passage through unauthorized routes shall be the responsibility of the owner, operator, and vessel commander. But the president remains confident in the deal the U.S. has struck.
9: We cannot let Iran have a nuclear weapon.
6: Oil prices are down another 3%. WTI at $69 a barrel is almost back to the level before the Iran conflict. Brent crude's already under its price in late February. At soccer's World Cup, a last-minute loss for Team USA.
10: Comes back to the top of the box now. It's clipped in at the backside. Matt Turner, it's stopped home. Turkey, a score, the winning goal.
6: Turkey beat the U.S. 3-2 on Fox, but with earlier wins, the American team already advanced the next round. 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
13: Looking at the roads, we have eastbound 94 before 75. Police activity is taking up the right lane. That is traffic slowed to 96. Eastbound 11 mile before Van Dyke, as well as southbound Gratiot between Masonic and 94. Right lane closed for construction till 3 o'clock this afternoon. Middle belt in both directions between Grand River and Shiawassee closed for construction till later today. Now, WJR Weather First from the Weather Channel. Here's your forecast.
14: Not a ton of rain through the weekend and the heat building. We could have triple-digit heat here by the middle of next week. More on that in the coming days. We'll have to deal with increasing clouds today. Not terrible, 75, so really no threat for rain. That chance will come in late tonight after midnight, near 60 degrees, 50 suburbs, and just a few showers. Saturday showers linger through early morning, most of Saturday dry and becoming sunny, high 80. Mid-80s and sunny on Saturday, well into the 90s next week. From the Weather Channel, I'm meteorologist Ray Stajic, 760 WJR, where Michigan comes to talk.
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0: Well, tough night for the Stars and Bars. The United States loses to Turkey 3-2 in the World Cup. Their last game of group play didn't really matter because they're on to the next stage.
1: Exactly.
0: They've got a Wednesday date with Bosnia and Herzegovina, and that's the next round. So they were already through because they won their first two games. Australia also.
1: They're probably halfway checked out in that third game, so they're ready.
0: I think to go on to the next round. I think there was it was a different level of play. I don't think that they were really full tilt.
1: Yeah.
0: In that game, they looked a little different than they did the last couple.
1: Okay.
0: And you know, a lot of that credit could go to Turkey too. Good squad. They didn't make it out of play, so they were going home.
1: Yeah.
0: But regardless,
1: they had nothing to lose. They were just playing, man. You know what I'm saying?
0: Correct. So, they end up losing that game. I would prefer they didn't play like that again, but that's just my preference.
1: It won't end well if they do.
0: Yeah, here's my breakdown of the game. Please don't play like that again. That'd be great.
1: Everything else is fine.
0: But
1: just don't play like that.
0: Don't do that again.
1: Okay.
0: And we'll be okay.
1: All right.
0: Tigers also lose last night 2-1 at home against the Houston Astros. It's a shame because Troy Melton had a perfect game going into the sixth inning. It was a bit of a pitcher's duel, and Dylan Dingler's 19th home run on the year was the only saving grace.
1: A lot of these, 2-1, 3-2, 4-3 type of games, where, our pitching does pretty well. We just can't get those bats going.
0: Yes. Yes. You know? And some of those days when the pitching's a little loose, hitting picks up a little bit, just can't quite get it all together on the same page. Yeah.
1: Yeah. Detroit Lions cornerback Terrion Arnold was in a Florida courtroom yesterday following his arrest in that violent kidnapping and robbery case tied to an incident back in February. Tampa Bay police say three victims were allegedly beaten, held at gunpoint, pistol whipped during a robbery involving more than $250,000 in stolen property. Investigators allege Arnold coordinated with several co-defendants after reporting the theft, then helped arrange contact with one of the victims and lured him into an apartment that he had rented. Now, Arnold was arraigned on multiple charges, including armed robbery, kidnapping, and conspiracy counts. His attorney denies the allegations, saying the key claims rely on testimony from co-defendants who have entered plea agreements. The judge ordered Arnold held without bond as the case moves forward.
0: Hmm.
1: So he's in jail. He'll be there at least over the weekend until they have another detention hearing next week, and they'll decide whether he stays behind bars until the trial or if he gets out on bond.
0: Yeah. Interesting.
1: The 4th of July, as we know, is coming up. And a lot of people like to, shoot off fireworks. Well, Michigan officials say they seized a massive cache of illegal fireworks and explosive materials following a multi-phase investigation involving multiple public safety agencies. The Michigan Department of Licensing and Regulatory Affairs says about 17,000 pounds of materials were confiscated, including roughly 1,200 pounds of overloaded devices falsely labeled as consumer-grade fireworks, another 5,000 pounds of professional-grade 1.3G display explosives. Authorities say the materials include large aerial shells intended only for trained and licensed professionals, posing serious risk if stored or used improperly. State officials, including Detroit's bomb squad and police in Garden City, took part in the operation. Laura says the seizure prevents potential fires, injuries, and catastrophic damage, calling the materials a significant public safety threat. I mean, when you have the Detroit bomb squad and Garden City bomb squad have to remove all these fireworks. I mean, come on. This is like Zambelli fireworks that people,
0: the only people qualified to fire those off are the Zambellis.
1: Exactly. You can't be at home at,
0: could you imagine lighting one of those off in the cul-de-sac?
1: Dude, no way.
0: No way.
1: And you just don't want things to fall down
0: on
1: the roof
0: or something? They were improperly labeled?
1: Yes.
0: So they were overpacked and improperly labeled,
1: making it seem like, these are safe. These are,
0: You could buy one of those tents.
1: Exactly.
0: On the side of the road.
1: There you go. Oof. But they were actually the big shells. So
0: yikes.
1: Glad they got those off the street.
0: For real.
1: Because
0: I mean, that could be really dangerous.
1: I mean, we know people who have hurt themselves, and a lot. I mean, look at my weather friend over there at Channel 7 who lost his eye to fireworks.
0: Yes.
1: You know, so these fireworks can be dangerous, and something like this, you know, out cold.
0: When we were at the fireworks, Jake was like, "Are fireworks dangerous?" And I'm like, "Yeah, man." Yeah, they're dangerous. That's why they're out on a barge in the middle of the river.
1: With a lot of water around.
0: Because they're dangerous. That's why. I've always thought about, like, should we get some fireworks for the kids and light them off? And maybe some little ones, the little, you know. Those, they freak me out.
1: Well,
0: They do.
1: In my neighborhood, there are some people who like 4th of July, and
0: they shoot
1: those rockets off because we have this big park at the end of my block, and they go to the park and they shoot them off. What I'm afraid of, though, is a lot of times, you know, what goes up must come down.
0: Sure.
1: If something is still lit and it falls on your roof, or if you have a lot of trees or, you know, shrubbery around and it falls down and catches fire, that's what I fear.
0: You know, my analysis of the U.S. play last night is the same thing here. Just don't do that.
1: Yes. Just don't do that. Have fun, but just don't do that, right?
0: Oof.
1: No, that's bad. The University of Michigan Board of Regents approved a $3.1 billion budget that includes tuition increases, higher room and board costs, new cost-cutting measures across campus. Under the plan, the in-state undergraduate tuition will rise about 3% or roughly $275 a term, while out-of-state graduate students will see increases of closer to 4.9%. Room and board will also go up about 6%. This fall, university leaders say the budget reflects financial uncertainty tied to state funding, research support, international enrollment, and rising mandatory costs like employee health care. Officials also expect flat state appropriations, which they say effectively act as a cut.
0: Interesting. 7:12, time for WJR's Business Beat, brought to you by Shelving.com. We rack your world. Here's Jeff Sloan, the founder and CEO of Startup Nation, to spotlight the entrepreneurial, tech, and startup community on WJR.
20: Good morning. It's no secret that, with all of the inflationary pressure facing consumers these days, we're cutting back on spending. But one area that is actually benefiting from the current economic circumstances is that of private label goods, specifically private label groceries, driven, of course, by the cost savings associated with private label versus big brand goods. FMI, the Food Industry Association's new annual private label report, finds that 92% of U.S. shoppers now have private label products in their home. That's up from 89% last year. Private brand dollar sales increased 2.8% for the year, compared to a gain of 2.6% for national brands. That according to data from Circana. The data further shows that almost half of consumers increased their store brand purchases over the past year, while only 31% say they've purchased more national brands. And of course, given the economic conditions today, it's no surprise that people are shopping with a cost-conscious focus. But what is surprising is that consumers are making the choice to switch to private label, not just because of lower prices. Nearly all shoppers, 94% to be exact, say they are likely to keep buying store brands, those private label brands, even if grocery prices begin to decline. 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Perceptions of quality for private label brands have risen from 30 to 39% over the last year. 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They're choosing them because they've earned the trust and loyalty of American families. 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
1: How did I lose weight? 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
5: We had a crash on eastbound 94 at Little Mac in Roseville that has just cleared. It was taking up the two left lanes. Now, traffic is still slow from Gratiot as you approach that area. Eastbound 11 mile before Van Dyke, southbound Gratiot between Masonic and 94. Both of those areas, you're going to find the right lane closed for construction until 3 o'clock this afternoon. Eastbound 696 from Orchard Lake to Franklin, two left lanes have been closed there for some time. However, tomorrow, only the right lane is scheduled to be open from 7 a.m. until 5 p.m. Now, WJR weather. 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
6: Headlines, not short term, it's longer term. Next week, we've got some mid and upper 90 degree heat, maybe triple digits. We'll worry about that in the coming days, but get ready for it. Today, pleasant compared to what's coming. 75, more clouds this afternoon than this morning. Tonight after midnight, a shower near 60, suburbs 50s. Tomorrow, maybe a couple of showers to kick off the weekend, then sunshine, because those showers will be done early. Most of tomorrow's dry, 80 degrees. Sunday, sunny, 85, mid-upper 90s, maybe 100 as we go through next week. Right now, it looks like Wednesday we could hit 100. From the Weather Channel, I'm meteorologist Ray Stajic, 760 WJR, where Michigan comes to talk.
7: Hi, it's Paul W. Smith. Next show, Focus. Friday, which means at the very least we're going to learn about the movies we should see and maybe those we don't need to. Yep, Dave Rieger has a great new job and he'll tell you all about it Friday, noon to 2, Focus with Paul W. Smith, WJR.

0: kickoff.
1: Oh, absolutely.
0: On the West Coast. That's all right.
1: I mean, hell, we played basketball at 9 o'clock, right?
0: Right.
1: Like 9:30
0: exactly. Here. So, I mean, or remember when the Red Wings were in the Western Conference?
1: Yes, yes.
0: Those West Coast trips, those 10:30 puck drops.
1: Ugh.
0: Tough. Regardless of the outcome last night, and the United States did lose, they had won their first two games, so they were already on to the group of 32. But there are still some things that we got to settle in group play, and that'll bear itself out today, tomorrow, and then Sunday we get into the round of 32.
1: Mm-hmm.
0: And there's a great new spot here in the city of Detroit to catch all of the World Cup games, and that is at the Regal Eagle. And Keith Baldwin, the co-owner, rejoins us once again this morning. Keith, it's good to have you back.
2: Hey, good to be back.
0: First of all, business is still good. Business is booming. It's World Cup time, and you're the place to come check it out.
2: Yeah, there's been quite a vibe, quite an atmosphere for a lot of the games. Been very busy for the Mexico-USA games. Brazil's been showing up big. And, we've had people from every nation come in and watch the games.
1: And, you know, for people who may not follow soccer year-round, what do you think has made this World Cup so compelling so far?
2: I think it's a big celebration, and people, I think, are feeling that. A lot of the fans are partying together. You see in the stadiums in the cities, they're partying together before the game. Soccer fans have always kind of been a bit separate from different clubs, from different nations, but it's really been a big coming together and partying. And I think it's nice to have an event where no matter if you're supporting different teams, you can all celebrate together, right?
0: Yeah, certainly.
1: Yeah,
0: meanwhile, for the U.S. last night, outcome didn't really matter. They were already on to the next round. But it was good to see Christian Pulisic get some time, some playing time. He was out with that injury, and it felt like you wanted to at least get him on the pitch, give him some time on the field, and then get ready for this next game against Bosnia.
2: Yeah, he definitely was good. He got some minutes, because if he hadn't played last night, that would be quite a gap between game one and game four for him. So it was good for him to get out there and play. And yeah, I'm not worried about the result last night. The aim was to win the group, and the USA won the group.
1: Do you think American soccer fans have become more knowledgeable over the years, especially with the World Cup being played here in North America?
2: Oh, yeah, definitely. I definitely think they have. Quite a lot of the American soccer fans like to be quite analytical about things, their sports, and I think a lot of them have dove straight into soccer and broken it down in lots of ways.
0: Do you, I'm curious, because there's always this narrative that soccer isn't as popular in the United States as it is in other countries around the world, which of course is true. We have other sports that get elevated oftentimes. But even if we operate on the assumption that there's 360 million Americans, and let's say a fourth of them are tuning into these games, I mean, that's still 90 million people. It's still a massive amount of people that are watching these games, that are invested, that are going. It feels like, and maybe this is just recency bias, but it feels like there is a lot of excitement around this and this U.S. team.
2: Yeah, I think in a way that's kind of become the narrative that people have told themselves the last 20, 30 years that soccer isn't as popular. But over the past 20 years, more kids play soccer than any other sport in America.
0: Mm-hmm.
2: So and the groundswell of that, and they've now become young adults. Soccer is extremely popular. The attendances at MLS games have only gone up. The World Cup's only going to boost that. And soccer is very much part of the fabric of America now.
0: Even in the city of Detroit.
1: I'm everywhere.
0: With Detroit City FC.
1: When I go to parks and neighborhoods, there's always a soccer game going on. It's a kid's soccer game going on. And watching soccer, Keith, in a pub is really very different from watching at home. Do you see fans from like different countries coming together at the Regal Eagle? And what does that kind of add to the experience when you're watching these games?
2: Yeah, well, watching it together is sets you up for that sense of community. When you watch it at home, and sometimes I've wanted to watch games at home because I wanted to lock in and really focus on a certain game, but that's why we set up our screens a certain way at the Regal Eagle, is we want you to be able to watch it, to hear the sound, to be able to not only lock in if you're very focused or stressed about the outcome of a game, but then you can share that with everybody, and you can share the joy, or you can comfort each other. But you can see the game and hear it clearly, and in a way, it is better to watch it together.
0: Do you have plenty of ranch on hand, plenty of beer on hand?
2: Well, ranch has been making an appearance, but more where we're at, there's lots of salsa for the tacos.
1: Definitely.
2: Yeah, but there's a lot of beer. There's a lot of beer, and there's a lot of beer from American, Mexican, European beer, and many more drinks as well.
1: When you look at this weekend's schedule, are there matches that, you know, has the potential to completely change the tournament?
2: Not to change the tournament, but to round out the round of 32, I think it's going to be a tournament where we're going to see an African team really make a big impact. Last World Cup, Morocco got to the semifinals.
1: Yeah.
2: They're already through. Ivory Coast is through. And I wouldn't give up on Senegal yet. They've lost both their games, but they are African champions. If they beat Iraq by 2 or 3 goals, that could put them in as a third place finisher, and there would be a team nobody really wants to face in the last 32.
0: Really quickly, we have just a minute left here. Talk about what we can expect now from this tournament into the round of 32, out of the group stages. You don't have those 3 games. How does this structurally work now?
2: Well, now this is where a bit of the tension comes in. So there'll still be a lot of feel-good feeling, but it's going to be tension with fans, because now if you lose this celebration of the World Cup that you're in, you're no longer in it. And that's a very empty feeling when the final whistle goes and you know your team's eliminated. So there's going to be some great matchups. There's a lot on the line of all those matchups. And it's going to be an exciting next week.
0: You like this U.S. matchup?
2: Yeah, you know, Bosnia are a team that could definitely cause some problems, but when you look at who the U.S. could face, I think Bosnia is a team you would probably pick. So that's definitely a team we expect the USA to win, but nobody's going to be a pushover. But
0: no
2: if
0: doubt.
2: The USA play like we know they can, and Canada have a great draw against South Africa as well, Mexico, if they play in Mexico City, and if they win, they play again in Mexico City. So location-wise, they've got a great route into go deep as well.
0: Yeah, no doubt about it. It's the Regal Eagle. It's a place to be. Keith Baldwin's the co-owner. We appreciate your time as always. Enjoy the weekend. Enjoy the patronage, and we'll talk again soon.
2: Will do. Thanks, guys.
0: Yeah, you got it. Fun weekend coming up. But he's right. The tension rises.
1: Uh-huh.
0: Because you lose, you're done.
1: You're done. Win or go home.
0: Win or go home.
1: Yeah.
0: So certainly the tension skyrockets. Coming up on...
3: How did I lose weight? And I did. Lean, right here. I did. I love this stuff. Listen, Brickhouse Nutrition been with me for a long time. 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
5: Fox News, I'm Gianna Gelosi. President Trump insists the Strait of Hormuz is open after Iran attacked a Singapore-flagged cargo ship in the strait yesterday.
6: The strike damaged the ship's bridge, and as a result, the International Maritime Organization says it's pausing the evacuation operation until it gets more clarity on the situation. The IRGC's Navy has warned vessels will only be allowed to pass in routes that Iran has approved.
5: That's Fox's Madeline Rivera. International rescue teams arriving in Venezuela to join the search to find survivors and bodies in the rubble after two powerful earthquakes killed at least 235 people. The Trump administration joining the effort.
7: The Trump administration is now pledging $150 million in aid. That includes $50 million for relief partners on the ground, along with a $100 million contribution to a United Nations humanitarian fund.
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11: No crashes on the road. Some upcoming construction eastbound 696 from Orchard Lake past Franklin Road. Those two left lanes have been closed for some time. However, on Saturday, only the right lane is scheduled to be open from 7 a.m. until 5 p.m. Eastbound 11 mile before Van Dyke, as well as southbound Gratiot between Masonic and 94. Right lane closed there till 3 o'clock this afternoon. Middle Belt remains closed in both directions between Grand River and Shiawassee till later today. Now, WJR weather first from the Weather Channel. Cloudy and cool today. A high of 75. Right now, it's 60. Clouds tonight and a low of 59. Partly cloudy tomorrow, high of 80. Then sunshine on Sunday with a high of 83. I'm Renee Vitale, WJR, Traffic and Weather First.
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13: Big news in the race for governor. President Trump has given John James his complete and total endorsement to be the next governor of Michigan. That's right. President Trump has endorsed conservative warrior John James.
14: From the great state of Michigan, the legendary John James.
15: Congressman John James, a friend of mine for a long time, and he's doing a great job. Incredible patriot, a West Point graduate, a U.S. Army veteran, a successful businessman. We're going to put John James in charge. So, John, I'm with you. You have everything I can do.
16: Thank you, Mr. President, for your support. I'm John James. As your governor, I will put my trust in God. And we will put parents back in control of education, eliminate the income tax, and end corruption in Lansing. Common sense is going to make a comeback.
13: Please join our president in supporting the conservative choice for governor, John James. Paid for by John James for Michigan.
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2: It's been eye-opening. 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And yeah, I still have a 3.5-year-old.
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2: 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She's 3.5. We told her I have a boo-boo and she's seen my bald head and things like that. She's comforting me in some moments.
19: Oh.
2: She rubbed my head the other day and she goes, Mom, it's going to be okay.
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0: So there's a new initiative centered at Michigan Central, which is aiming to combat this problem of organized retail crime. It's coordinated, it's sophisticated, and it's this idea of a cargo hub where retailers and law enforcement, they share real-time data and intelligence on, mm-hmm. on the whereabouts of these items in these cargo hubs. But the idea is to target theft, not just at the store level. That's
24: right.
0: A problem in and of itself.
24: Sure.
0: But even before it gets there, trying to avoid these supply chain issues
24: mm-hmm.
0: that we've seen. Let's talk about it. William Hallin is the president and CEO of the Michigan Retailers Association and joins us this morning. William, it's great to have you.
25: Great. Thanks for having me on.
0: So people that you represent, retailers, are saying that organized crime is getting more sophisticated, more coordinated. What are the gaps that you're working with lawmakers on to avoid these, you know, high profile retail thefts?
25: Yeah, really appreciate that. Organized retail crime should definitely be distinguished from ordinary shoplifting. It is large scale theft with the intent to resell the items for financial gain. And what happens is they use that money to further other criminal illicit activities like human trafficking, terrorism, and drug smuggling. The problem is this is not just happening in Michigan. It's happening across the borders. It's happening across state lines. So we really need federal legislation to help combat this problem.
24: You know, a lot of these stolen products eventually end up online. Has e-commerce platforms like made it easier for organized criminals to move these stolen goods?
25: Yeah, absolutely. I mean, and the Inform Act was passed in Michigan, and it was passed by Congress a couple years ago, which is to help crack down on the sale of illicit items on marketplaces. But you're always trying to catch up with the criminals, and they're always thinking one step ahead. And the problem is, if you're a consumer and you're buying that good, you don't always know if it's counterfeit, if it's been stolen.
24: Right.
25: So you don't know what product you're getting. So we want to make sure consumers are protected as well.
0: How is Lansing getting involved?
25: We've been doing a lot in Michigan. Michigan's actually probably the leader in organized retail crime. Mm-hmm. Right now we have a bill that's passed through the House and it's on the Senate floor, which would add gift card fraud to our organized retail crime statute. And what criminals are doing with gift card fraud is they'll take a gift card off the shelf, they'll manipulate the data on it, and then they'll put it back on the shelf. So when a consumer goes in and they buy it, the criminal is notified immediately, and they're able to pull the money off of it. So then you go to use your gift card, and it has no money on it. So we're trying to add that to our existing organized retail crime statute. And then we're working with the Attorney General as well.
0: How are they doing that?
25: Oh, my gosh.
0: Well, or maybe you don't want to give away the goods. I don't know.
25: I mean, I don't know exactly what mechanism they use to be able to manipulate the data, but they're able to basically play with the mag strip and all the data on the gift card so that as soon as you load it with money, they get notified and they wipe it, and then they put it back on the shelf. So it's a huge issue.
24: How much are retailers investing in security and technology and loss prevention simply just to keep up with these sophisticated theft operations?
25: It's a huge line item for retailers. I mean, ORC costs American retailers about $69 billion per year, and Michigan retailers about $2.3 billion a year. So if, and the problem is, when ORC happens, I mean, eventually those losses do flow to the consumer ultimately, because a retailer has to be profitable, and if they're having losses in one area of their business, they have to increase prices, and that's certainly something I think every Michigander is sensitive to right now.
24: Yeah.
0: Hypothetically, if you were to cut brick and mortars out of the equation, would this theft go down?
25: So what's interesting is in Michigan right now, about 20% of total retail sales are online, which is about 4% higher than the national average. What we want is we want excellent brick-and-mortar sales in Michigan. We want people to be intentional and think about purchasing online or think about purchasing at a brick-and-mortar store in Michigan and not just online. Online can supplement what they're doing. But I don't think pushing people online is a good result for Michigan's economy.
24: Mm. And if listeners think this issue doesn't affect them because they say, look, I'm not a retailer, what's the biggest misconception about organized retail crime that you like to change?
25: I think the biggest misconception is it's not shoplifting. I mean, ORC is not an opportunistic crime by a teenager that's looking to steal a candy bar or a shirt from a popular store for personal gain. It is organized on a large scale, and they're stealing items at large volume, like you mentioned at the top of this interview, cargo theft, and then they're using those goods to further other even more dangerous criminal activities. And that's what people don't understand. This is not small-scale theft.
0: We just have 30 seconds left here. Are these organized crime organizations, are they originating in the United States? Are they from adversarial countries? Who's doing this?
25: It's all across the board, honestly. I mean, you have outside countries doing it. You have teams in all the states that are doing it as well, and they kind of move up the eastern seaboard. And that's why we need coordination between state and federal government so that they have a solution to be able to combat this.
0: Mm. William Hallin, it's a problem. We appreciate you and others that are looking at it. Thank you for your time this morning. Have a great weekend.
25: Thanks for having me on.
0: Yeah, you got it.
24: Yeah, but those gift cards, man.
0: That's crazy.
24: Oh, definitely.
0: You know what I saw the other day, though? If you've gone to a gas station and at your pump, it'll say, scan here and use Apple Pay or Google Pay or whatever it is. Mm-hmm. Well, we should look into this, but I had seen a story that basically said those are phony. Like, if you are going to use your phone to tap or scan the QR code, you just scan the actual tap place on the pump.
24: That's right.
0: You wouldn't use that.
24: Mm-mm.
0: I had seen that those were phony. They're not real. They're not tied to the gas station. People just come and put those stickers down. When you scan them, they have access to your money now.
24: You got
0: to
24: be careful when you do that, because a lot of these have these card readers that capture this information that are stuck on the pump, and you're sticking your card in, but you're really going through this card reader that they put on and stuff. And
0: yeah, we should look into that to make sure that that's legitimate.
24: Yeah.
0: Meanwhile, coming up on the other side, a first of its kind forum on UAPs. Bunch of folks getting together. We'll talk about it on the other side. But first at 7:44, time for Automotive Views with Mike Martinez. 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
3: 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The Dearborn automaker has struggled for years with vehicle defects, high recalls, and costly warranties, but a methodic turnaround plan took them to the top of this year's rankings. How'd they do it?
4: daily problem-solving sessions that would focus on an individual issue until it was fixed, a new organizational structure that streamlined workflows, and rehiring hundreds of veteran specialists to fix problems that AI systems were getting wrong, plus a few key hires. Bryce Curry, a manufacturing executive from Johnson Controls, instituted bus tours of Ford's plants to share best practices. Liz Dorr, chief supply chain officer from Whirlpool, got more buy-in from Ford's suppliers. Ford desperately needed to solve its quality problems. Recalls are still high, but this ranking is a big sign that things are...
5: How did I lose weight? And I did. Lean, right here. I did. I love this stuff. Listen, Brickhouse Nutrition been with me for a long time. So chatting with Miles, I'm up at like 235. True story, I never minded being 235, but you know what minded? My knees that were falling apart and my back. 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
11: We have an accident on the northbound 275 off-ramp to Michigan Avenue. Two left lanes are closed, as you know, on eastbound 696 between Orchard Lake and Franklin. However, beginning tomorrow morning, only the right lane is scheduled to be open 7 a.m. till 5 p.m. Eastbound 11 Mile before Van Dyke, as well as southbound Gratiot between Masonic and 94. Right lane's closed in both spots there. That's in place till 3 o'clock this afternoon. 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Here's your forecast.
26: Don't want to get into a long discussion about the heat coming next week, but I'm going to tell you this. The heat is coming next week. This afternoon, very pleasant, 75. A little more cloud coming in after our clear sky early. The clouds will thicken tonight after midnight, a few showers, 60 degrees. Some scattered showers early Saturday. By 7, 8 o'clock, we're probably done. Then developing sunshine and a beautiful afternoon at 80. Good-looking Sunday, sunshine, warm, 85, and as I said, much hotter next week. From the Weather Channel, I'm meteorologist Ray Stajic, 760 WJR, where Michigan comes to talk.
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0: Well, despite the U.S.'s loss to Turkey 3-2 last night, very late game, 10 o'clock.
1: Yeah.
0: That game started.
1: People were talking about that being so late. They would be a little hungover this morning.
0: Well, but you know what? To be fair, all these other countries across the pond and around the world, they're all staying up at ungodly hours as well to watch their countries as well. So we can take a 10 o'clock.

0: was a first of its kind UAP forum, the Unidentified Anomalous Phenomena disclosure forum in Washington, D.C. There were lawmakers, researchers, whistleblowers that were pushing for greater government transparency around mysterious aerial sightings. Some of those that participated said that there has been progress made, but the federal government still withholding key information, fueling this public frustration about whether or not there are answers that that our taxpayers are going to solve.
1: Yeah.
0: And we're not getting the information as those that are funding these programs. And lawmakers took the time at this event to talk about legislation that would protect whistleblowers who come forward with UAP-related information. Let's talk about it. William Konkoleski is the state director of the Michigan chapter of the Mutual UFO Network and joins us. William, good morning. It's good to talk with you.
2: Thanks so much for having me on.
0: It seemed that a lot of the conversations talked about some sort of protections for whistleblowers. How much of that piece of the puzzle is at play here?
2: Well, I believe that with this secrecy going on probably about 80 years, as they claim, going back to the 1940s, that there have been a lot of people that have been read in, have participated in projects that have studied the UAP phenomena, and as they mentioned several times, have actually worked with technology recovered from these sort of things. So there are a lot of potential whistleblowers out there. And there was that one great moment where Gallaudet said, Timothy Gallaudet, the admiral from the Navy, when people were saying, like, well, you know, you can't really keep a secret for this long. And Gallaudet's like, yes, you can. In the military, yes, you can. And so I think that releasing whistleblowers from talking about this, from allowing them to discuss this publicly, it's possible the floodgates will open and we'll have many, many people willing to talk about this that have been holding secrets for a very long time.
1: You know, it's notable that senators and House members from both parties are participating. Do you feel that we've reached a point where UAP research is moving from the fringe into, you know, the institutional science, or is it still a work in progress?
2: Definitely a work in progress. I really think that not only has the general public still not really paid much attention to this phenomena, but these lawmakers that are invested in it, I think this topic is somewhat new to them as well. And so I think the conversation is still shaping, and somebody who is just casually paying attention, marginally paying attention to the phenomena, still doesn't really understand the conversation. And so one of the things I thought was great about the forum is they not only had lawmakers talking about it, but scientists. They also had psychologists, people talking about the financial industry and, you know, just all sorts of different topics. They even had somebody in there talking about the religious implications. I think they set the table really nicely.
0: You know, one of the things that was spelled out in The Age of Disclosure, one of the documentaries recently released that talked to people who worked on these programs within the federal government. And they had people like Marco Rubio, Kristen Gillibrand, a number of Tim Burchett, another member of Congress. So these aren't, you know, the folks that say, oh, I saw it out over a field in, you know, middle of Michigan. And these were people with credible backgrounds and credentials that we're talking about this subject. And the Disclosure Foundation, which had organized this forum yesterday, unveiled polling that said the public wants greater transparency about this. 90% of Republicans and Democrats who responded said that they want the government to release more information about UAPs. That's a staggering number in 2026. 90% of people are on board with something.
2: Right. You know, I would venture that if they said, you know, would they want the government to be more transparent on any subject?
0: That's fair.
2: Probably.
0: Fair. Yeah, fair.
2: But one thing I really have to jump in and say that was historic about this, and it was brought up several times. First, Kirk McConnell brought it up, and later Jordan Flowers brought it up, and then they actually had Whitley Strieber come out talking about that the people, the citizens, not anybody related to military or government, but the person on the streets, the grassroots level, Those individuals who have claimed contact with beings from elsewhere, there were several little mentions of this, and having Whitley Strieber out there, I think, was a big deal. He is an experiencer, as they say. He claims to have been abducted by extraterrestrials. They closed out the conference with him talking. So I really think you want to talk about opening the floodgates. If they are indicating that they're willing to listen to people who have claimed contact, this is going to become a very interesting conversation.
0: No doubt about that. William Konkoleski, thank you so much for your time this morning. We appreciate it. Never would I have thought we'd be getting this type of forum in Washington, D.C. on a topic like this, but it's interesting to see. Thank you. Have a good weekend.
2: Thank you. You too.
0: Yeah.
1: If we could just see the smile on your face.
0: Look, it's fascinating to me. And again, maybe it's nothing. It could be totally nothing. But it seems like there's a lot of secrecy.
1: Well, it is. It does.
0: And maybe you just don't want to give away the goods and what you know to your adversaries, things like that. 8 o'clock hour coming up at Sharemore.
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7: Three more ships have reportedly turned around. I'm Dave Anthony, Fox News. That's what Iran State Media is saying. The day after Iran attacked a cargo ship with a drone, and even though President Trump insists the deal with Iran as nuclear talks continue, open the Strait of Hormuz to a free flow of shipping again.
8: A UN agency says it temporarily paused evacuations until the safety of ships passing through the Strait of Hormuz can be guaranteed. And the IRGC Navy has warned any ship passing through a new shipping route without Iran's coordination is unacceptable and dangerous. Secretary of State Marco Rubio says Iran will be judged not by its rhetoric, but by whether ships are actually moving through the strait.
7: That's Fox's Madeline Rivera. Despite those issues, oil prices down more than 2% again this morning. Thousands still feared missing, maybe buried in Venezuela's twin earthquake disaster.
9: And rescue crews are racing against time, searching through mountains of rubble as powerful aftershocks threaten to bring down even more structures. And teams are also battling landslides while pulling survivors from the debris.
7: Fox Weather's Katie Byrne, at least 235 people are dead in Venezuela, more than 4,300 injured. President Trump will return today to the Washington Hilton, where in April a gunman tried to attack the White House Correspondents' Dinner. This time the president will address a Faith and Freedom Coalition conference, and while conservatives gather there is strife on the left.
10: According to this new report from Axios, a bunch of centrist House Democrats are, quote, preparing for war if the new slate of far-left members who just won their Democratic primaries ultimately end up joining their ranks in Congress and try to hijack the House floor to extract ideological concessions. 13 House Democratic members and candidates signed on to a Promise to America initiative. They're pledging to stay true to centrist principles, including capitalism over socialism, fiscal discipline, strong borders, and pride in the United States.
7: Fox's Jackie Heinrich at the White House. 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
15: Few problems on the roadways. Westbound 94 at Outer Drive and accidents taking up the two left lanes. Traffic slow from Harper. Eastbound 94 at 12 Mile, an accident there causing delays to 696. On the northbound 275 off-ramp to Michigan Avenue, we have a crash as well. Now, WJR Weather First from the Weather Channel. Cloudy and cool today. High of 75. Right now, it's 62. Clouds tonight and a low of 59. Then partly cloudy tomorrow. High of 80. Sunshine for Sunday with a high of 83. I'm Renee Vitale. WJR Traffic and Weather First.
6: 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Here's Lloyd Jackson.
1: If you look up the literal definition of the word midwife, it means with woman. Yet most of us assume a midwife's job begins with a positive pregnancy test and ends the moment the baby is delivered.
16: No matter where you are in your journey, we don't only see birth or pregnancy. We see women across the lifespan. We just want to support women no matter where they are, whether it is just for an annual exam to talk about what's going on with their bodies, whether or not it's contraception. We are there to encourage, empower, educate, and support you in your healthcare decisions. It's not only pregnancy and birth.
1: That's Renee Sokolowski, one of a team of four certified nurse midwives at Corwell Health's new office in Clarkston, who says midwives not only help women transition into motherhood, but also into menopause and the later chapter of their lives.
16: With any phase in life, women go through so much. 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Into menopause, a lot of things are changing, so we are there to educate, support, and give you that information again for you to make the best decisions for yourself.
1: If you're looking for a more holistic and collaborative approach to your annual exams or birth control, nurse midwife Renee explains what the first appointment may look like.
16: The first appointment is going to look like a get to know you. 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
1: For more information on certified nurse midwives, call the Corwell Health OBGYN Clinic in Clarkston at 947-524-4950. I'm Lloyd Jackson for WJR Health Watch.
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6: It's not just morning, it's a JR morning with Chris Renwick, Lloyd Jackson, and Jamie Edmonds on 760 WJR and on the WJR app, where Michigan comes to talk.
0: All right, 8 o'clock hour, good to have you. Team USA loses to Turkey 3-2 last night, but that's okay because they're on to the round of 32 Wednesday out in San Francisco, and they've got Bosnia-Herzegovina.
1: And they'll take care of that.
0: I hope so.
1: They'll do it.
0: Everything.
1: They won't play like they did yesterday.
0: No, they can't play like they did yesterday.
1: They won't. Half checked out yesterday.
0: That's kind of what it felt like.
1: Yeah.
0: They were checked out. They got that early goal to start the game. Within the first 6 minutes.
1: Yeah.
0: But no, it was kind of a lackadaisical approach for them, which is fine. I think they'll ratchet it up again come Wednesday. But this thing turns up now. The heat's up in the kitchen, and you lose and you go home.
1: Yep.
0: It's very simple. So now this thing dials up and it's going to be a lot of fun. We got a couple more group games today and tomorrow, I believe, and
1: yes,
0: then we get into the round of 32. But yeah, it's been fun.
1: Tarion Arnold was in a Florida courtroom yesterday following his arrest in that violent kidnapping and robbery case tied to an incident back in February. The police in Tampa Bay say three victims were allegedly beaten, held at gunpoint, pistol whipped during a robbery involving more than $250,000 in stolen property. Investigators allege Arnold coordinated with several co-defendants after reporting the theft, and then he helped arrange contact with one of the victims and lured him to an apartment he had rented. Arnold was arraigned on multiple charges, including armed robbery, kidnapping, conspiracy counts. His attorney denies the allegations. He told the court, he says, listen, these key claims are, you know, just relying on testimony from co-defendants who've already entered plea agreements. Judge ordered Arnold to be held without bond as the case moves forward. There will be another detention hearing next week to determine if he will get bond. But as of now, spend this weekend.
0: He's in the clink.
1: In the clink.
0: Tigers lose yesterday 2-1 against the Astros down at Comerica Park. Troy Melton had a perfect game going into the sixth inning, but it wasn't enough. Dylan Dingler hit his 19th home run on the year, a single shot. And that was it for the Tigers. They lose 2-1. And now sit at 34-47 on the year. They've lost three straight.
1: Oh, well, got to get those bats going.
0: Get them going.
1: We can't get it seems like we can't get the pitching and the bats going at the same time.
0: It would be nice to get everything.
1: you know,
0: it's like trying to drive a car when your driver's side front wheel's going forwards and your driver's or the passenger side on the front is going backwards. You ain't going to get very far.
1: No, you're not. A couple of editorials in the Detroit News talking about who the Detroit News is supporting for governor on both the Democratic side and the Republican side. And on the Democratic side, as we know, the candidates are Secretary of State Jocelyn Benson and Genesee County Sheriff Chris Swanson. The editorial piece criticizes Benson's tenure in office, pointing to issues with transparency, a troubled $9 million online disclosure system rollout, and court ruling against parts of her election policy changes. By contrast, Swanson, described as a more moderate, results-driven candidate with decades of law enforcement experience and a focus on management and accountability, the editorial concludes that among the Democratic candidates for governor, the Detroit News is endorsing Chris Swanson.
0: Mm.
1: Now, on the Republican side, as you know, you have businessman Perry Johnson, you have former Attorney General Mike Cox, and you have Congressman John James. It notes all three candidates are focusing on improving education outcomes, strengthening school accountability, and advancing policies they say would support economic growth. John James and Mike Cox are highlighted as the strongest contenders with similar positions on education and government efficiency and business development. But the editorial concludes that among the candidates on the GOP side, the Detroit News is endorsing John James in the Republican primary for governor.
0: As DJ Khaled would say, another one.
1: Another one.
0: For John James. Another yes. endorsement for him. He's been racking them up, especially culminating with Donald Trump's endorsement of his campaign.
1: And Chris Swanson, not only the Detroit News, but the Teamsters as well.
0: Yeah, he's picked up some support as well. It's mm-hmm. interesting. I mean, he's got some work to do.
1: He definitely does.
0: He is lagging behind. But, you know, again, these polls are, you take them with a grain of salt.
1: Sure.
0: Across the board.
1: Yeah.
0: Senator Alyssa Slotkin was on Stephen A. Smith's Sirius XM show.
1: Uh-huh.
0: And she said a couple of things that I think are interesting. She says that the Democratic Party never recovered after its loss in 2024. Certainly not.
1: I agree with that.
0: Certainly not.
1: I can agree.
0: And she says that the party is in need of new leadership. She said that there is a debate within the party every day about the path forward. That's why I believe we need significant new leadership. The old models are no longer working, and that includes the Democratic Party. She was talking more about the political landscape in Washington writ large.
1: Yeah.
0: So she's talking about Republicans and Democrats.
1: Mm-hmm.
0: But she says specifically that the Democrats need new leadership. Now, of course, we've seen Hakeem Jeffries come under fire for his leadership in the House. Certainly Chuck Schumer has come under fire
1: yes.
0: for his leadership in the Senate, particularly when it came to some of these government shutdowns.
1: And we see what's happening in New York with Mondami and the groups that he's pushing, those candidates.
0: Yeah, and she said that one of the reasons why they lost in 2024 was because Donald Trump came out and said, I'm going to make your life better, I'm going to make things cheaper, and things have gotten too expensive, so we're going to make sure that you keep more of your money. Great message. Mm-hmm. Whether or not that happens on the back end is a different story.
1: Yeah.
0: Right? We're still in the middle of this term for him. But that was the message. It was a clear message to people. It's why in New York, people were voting for Donald Trump and Alexandria Ocasio-Cortez. On the same ticket.
1: Exactly.
0: Right?
1: Yeah.
0: And this thing in New York with Mamdani, I think it is causing some concern for Democrats.
1: Absolutely.
0: Because, and you can throw in Abdul Al-Sayed here.
1: Uh-huh. Yes.
0: I don't think that many in the Democratic Party want to move that direction. I don't think that's the case.
1: I agree. And a lot of people think that this is just a New York thing, that it wouldn't play in other states.
0: But Alyssa Slotkin's a smart politician.
1: She is.
0: And so what she's seeing is that we don't need to move further left. That's not how we're going to gain support. It's not how we're going to rebuild the party. Mm-mm. We need to come back. And she says the same thing about Republicans, but she's a Democrat.
1: Yeah.
0: Speak
1: on her party. Yeah.
0: We don't need to go the socialist route. We need to come back towards the middle.
1: The Detroit Jazz Festival set to return to downtown Detroit over Labor Day weekend, and organizers calling it one of the most ambitious editions yet. Now in its 47th year, the world's largest free jazz festival will once again feature global headliners, rising stars, and dozens of performances across the city. A major change this year, the festival will be fully centered at Hart Plaza, bringing three main stages together to create a more connected experience. Additional programming will take place at Wayne State University's Gretchen C. Vallade Jazz Center. Organizers say the move is designed to streamline the footprint while maintaining the same number of performances and keeping the event free to the public.
0: Mm, cool.
1: Always a great time downtown at the Jazz Fest.
0: Yeah, no doubt about it. Coming up on the other side, the NFL draft is in the books.
1: Mm-hmm.
0: The NBA draft is in the books.
1: Mm-hmm.
0: And now on tap, the NHL draft. That starts tonight. We'll talk to Kevin.
18: 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And I did. Lean, right here. I did. I love this stuff. 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
22: 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This new Google review says it better than anyone. 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
1: 94, right lane closed for construction till 3 o'clock this afternoon. Middle Belt remains closed in both directions between Grand River and Shiawassee till later today. Now, WJR Weather First from the Weather Channel. Here's your forecast.
2: Not a ton of rain through the weekend and the heat building. We could have triple-digit heat here by the middle of next week. More on that in the coming days. We'll have to deal with increasing clouds today. Not terrible, 75, so really no threat for rain. That chance will come in late tonight after midnight, near 60 degrees, 50 suburbs, and just a few showers. Saturday showers linger through early morning, most of Saturday dry and becoming sunny, high 80. Mid-80s and sunny on Saturday, well into the 90s next week. From the Weather Channel, I'm meteorologist Ray Stajic, 760 WJR, where Michigan comes to talk.
3: Coming up, 2 o'clock on JR Afternoon. It is a fun-filled Friday. We're going to talk to you about butterflies and monarchs. We're going to talk to you about pies. And we're going to talk to you about World Cup action. It's all coming up, 2 o'clock, 760 WJR.

0: ESPN. Round one of the NHL draft is tonight, and we've got a top 10 prospect here in the state of Michigan, and that comes the way of USA Hockey's National Team Development Program, and his name is Wyatt Cullen. Of course, his father, Matt, played in the NHL, won a few Stanley Cups, coupled with our co-host's team, the Pittsburgh Penguins. And all eyes are always on the U.S. developmental program in Plymouth. They do, they've got the best developmental program in the world. Everybody wants to copy it, and it's because of the success that they've had. And Kevin Porter is the head coach of the U18 team at USA Hockey and joins us this morning. Kevin, it's great to have you.
1: Yeah, guys, thanks for having me. I appreciate it.
0: So Wyatt has had a bit of a roller coaster here in the state of Michigan. He was banged up to start the year, missed 22 games with an injury, went a tremendous growth spurt at just 17 years old. But you guys looked like a completely different team on the ice after he came back from this injury. And he's really turned his game into a much more complete style of play, it seems like.
1: Yeah, he's a pretty special player. Obviously, had a couple injuries that set him back a little bit. You kind of talked about that growth spurt, but when they come in at 16, 15, 16, 17 years old, they're still growing. And I think he came in around 5'4" and left at about 6'1". So he obviously had a pretty big growth spurt there, and that affected him a little bit on the ice early on. And then I think once he got a little more comfortable, you get a little more confident, and like I said, he's a special player. And once he was healthy and started to play some games and build some confidence, he really took off and helped our team.
2: When you look at the draft, what are teams prioritizing most now? Is it just pure skill, hockey IQ, or adaptability in this rapidly changing league?
1: Yeah, I think it's going to be different for every team. Everyone wants that highly skilled goal scorer that can put the puck in the back of the net and they can trust and rely on. Some teams are looking for, a number one defenseman that can log 25, 30 minutes a night, and you can kind of build a team around it. It kind of depends on the team's needs. A lot of teams are looking for those highly skilled goal scorers. It's hard to score goals in the NHL. And if you can find someone that can, produce points and score, they're highly sought after.
0: Oh, obviously Wyatt Cullen is one of the players that we'll be watching for tonight, but what other players on the roster, you think are going to be elevated in the next couple of days?
1: Well, I mean, there's a lot of them. We had some great players. We had a really great team. I think Casey Mutrin, will be up there and Victor Plant and Mikey Burchild, there's a lot of guys, Luke Shire, Brady Noling, that's in net. I could list off, a majority of the team there, that are probably going to get drafted this weekend. We had a pretty special team, and

0: And it's exciting to see these guys or get to see these guys get drafted and kind of live out their dream.
1: And when you work with these young players, you know, how do you balance teaching them to love the game with the reality that they're entering a business where you got contracts and cap space and trades that can define their future?
0: Yeah, it's a good question. It's they come in and they love the game, and we kind of have to teach them, you know, a little bit how to play a little more structured hockey. But I think the biggest thing for me is that the higher you get, the more of a business it is, and the less fun it becomes. I mean, playing in the NHL is a ton of fun, but there are a lot of expectations. You're getting paid, and there's a lot more stress. And I basically tell the guys, this is going to be the most fun you're going to have playing hockey probably moving forward. You get to college, there's a little more stress. Mm-hmm. There's more expectations. And then as soon as you get into pro, you got to produce and you got to play well every night. And that gets stressful, and those expectations can weigh on you a little bit. So I like to build a culture where guys can come to the rink and have fun and enjoy it, especially at this age, at 16 and 17 years old. There's no reason, you should be super stressed out and just come to the rink and have fun and enjoy it every day.
2: Our sports wrap will be out there doing their show for night one of the NHL draft out at USA Hockey Arena. You guys do such a fantastic job with these players that they are ready for that next chapter when they're called upon. Kevin Porter, we appreciate you as always. Thank you for your time. Enjoy tonight, and we'll talk again soon.
0: Awesome. Thanks, guys. Thanks for having me.
2: Yeah, you got it, of course. Very cool. The job that they do with those guys is...
1: It's amazing.
2: I mean, it's not just in the weight room. It's not just on the ice. I mean, they get trained. They get media training. Mm-hmm. They get trained how to handle themselves. You know, they're with Billet family, so they stay in the community. They're out and about. And yeah.
1: That's very important.
2: Such a wonderful program out in Plymouth. All right, let me ask you this.
1: Okay.
2: We've heard all the stories, the ranch and the Bucky's trips and the people going to eat barbecue and all this, right? Mm-hmm. Okay. Well, there are foods that you can buy at these World Cup matches. And I want to know, yes or no, would you eat these?
1: Okay.
2: Okay. Brian, you can certainly be in on this as well. Abby, if you want to hop on as well. All right. In Miami, they're selling fancy AF tots.
1: AF tots?
2: AF. Fancy AF.
1: Okay.
2: I can't say what
1: you mean. Yeah. Tots, though.
2: Tots. Here's what they are.
1: Like tater tots?
2: They are three fried hash browns topped with caviar, creme fraiche, and chives. You in on that?
1: I don't know if I'm in on that.
2: I'm in on that. $75 is the price tag on
1: that. I haven't had, I haven't tasted caviar, so.
2: Oh, really?
1: No.
2: Oh, you got to get on caviar.
1: Yeah.
2: The Empanada Mundial, also in Miami. It's a 5-pound chicken and cheese empanada.
1: Yep.
2: For $40.
1: Yep.
2: Okay,
1: yep.
2: Lloyd's in on that.
1: Yep.
2: You guys in on that? Thumbs up, thumbs down?
3: Not with the caviar.
2: No, on the caviar.
3: You're ruining perfectly good hash browns.
2: Okay.
3: And a 5-pound empanada feels like that's one of those challenges you would take.
2: Yeah, it's not. I don't want to
1: eat it all there. You take it home and you eat
2: you
1: it.
2: You would take it home?
3: You'd be eating that for like 4 days. Yeah. It's 5 pounds of food.
2: I don't think I've ever taken anything out of the stadium.
1: If I got something to take it out of the stadium with, I'd take it home, man. I'm going to eat 5 pounds.
3: What's that grease in Lloyd's pocket? That's his empanada. Yeah. Leave it alone.
2: He's Napoleon Dynamite putting the tots in his pocket.
3: Leave the man alone. That's his empanada. He'll punch you.
2: All right, how about this? The Twinkie Cheeseburger in, of all places, Los Angeles. It's a cheeseburger topped with a bacon-wrapped jalapeno that's stuffed with brisket and cream cheese. Yes.
3: I don't know.
1: I don't think I'd do that.
2: Yes, one. Yes. 1,000 times yes.
1: God.
2: That sounds incredible.
1: Oh, my God.
3: You're very easy to please,
1: Chris. Isn't he, though?
2: Cheeseburger, bacon-wrapped jalapeno with brisket? Yeah. That's a no-brainer.
3: But the cream
1: cheese.
3: It seems like a lot, and the cream cheese doesn't.
2: Well, but I mean, there's cream cheese sometimes in stuffed jalapenos.
3: I don't like stuffed jalapenos.
1: Okay.
2: Terrible. How about short rib poutine in Vancouver? Fries loaded with gravy, pulled short rib, and cheese curds.
1: Oh, yeah. That's a done deal.
2: Yes. And maple bacon smoky in Vancouver as well. It's a smoked sausage topped with bacon, onion jam, and maple syrup.
1: Yep.
2: Yes.
1: I'll do that.
2: All day.
1: And I ain't a big onion person, but I would do that, though. I'd try that one.
3: Oh, no, that feels like an Abby thing to me.
4: No.
2: Fair enough.
1: It's a no for me. That's what she said.
2: It's pretty good. The beers, though, in these stadiums also are quite pricey. Like $20 beers. I'm down on all these. Yeah.
1: So it's a
2: clean sweep.
1: Plain sweet for you?
2: I accept the, no, that's not true. I don't think I'd eat the empanada.
4: How did I lose weight? And I did lean right here. I did. I love this stuff. Listen, Brickhouse Nutrition been with me for a long time. So chatting with Miles, I'm up at like 235. True story. I never minded being 235, but you know what minded? My knees that were falling apart and my back. I'm like, I don't know what, before I started really lifting, probably about 190. So 235 was a lot. I said, I got to lose some LBs, Miles. He said, Dan, we're going to sick our team of docs and researchers on it, and we're going to get you a really good product because I don't want to take a lot of these needles and stuff. 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
6: 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This will be the largest fully electric, sustainable facility in North America and the only one in the Northern Tier.
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9: Fox News, I'm Roxanne Evans. Iran State TV claiming three foreign tankers attempting an unauthorized passage of the Strait of Hormuz were turned back after warnings by the IRGC Navy.
10: The UN's International Maritime Organization says the ship did not travel under the evacuation framework it established, and the IRGC Navy has warned any ship passing through a new shipping route without Iran's coordination is unacceptable and dangerous.
9: Fox's Madeline Rivera, Israel dropping flyers on a southern Lebanese town, ordering people to leave in the first such order since the ceasefire, according to Lebanese state media. Neighbors digging through rubble in Venezuela, searching for missing loved ones after two powerful earthquakes, at least 235 people dead, thousands injured. 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
7: Westbound 94 at Outer Drive and accidents taking up the two left lanes. Traffic slow from Cadieux. Gratiot southbound between Masonic and 94. Same with eastbound 11 Mile before Van Dyke. Both of those areas, right lane closed till 3 o'clock this afternoon. Eastbound Grand River between Maplewood and Grand Boulevard. Right lane closed there till later today as well. Now, WJR weather first from the Weather Channel. Clouds today and a high of 75. Right now it's 62. Clouds tonight with a low of 59. Partly cloudy tomorrow, high of 80. Then sunshine on Sunday, high of 83. I'm Renee Vitale, WJR, traffic and weather first.
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21: One of the most life-saving medical innovations to come out of America came from a young man out of Southeast Michigan. Years before anyone had heard of the COVID-19 virus, this young man was working in a biology lab, the kind of place where scientists map out viruses molecule by molecule. And there, he figured out a tiny trick. By swapping in just two building blocks of a protein, he could freeze a coronavirus long enough for the human body to recognize it and fight back. And when the pandemic hit, that trick became the heart of every COVID vaccine approved in America, credited with saving nearly 20 million lives in its first year. This young man studied at Wayne State University in Detroit, is a product of public schools in Macomb County, and today, he teaches at the University of Texas at Austin. His name, Dr. Jason McClellan, a Michigan mind who helped save the world.
20: America 250, Michigan made, from 760 WJR. 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Then Focus with Paul W. Smith at noon on 760 WJR and on the WJR app. Now it's JR Morning. Here's Chris Renwick, Loy Jackson, and Jamie Edmonds.
2: One of our favorite times of the show on a Friday, we get to talk with our pal Jamie Edmonds.
1: Yes,
2: Jamie, good morning.
1: Ma'am.
22: Good morning, guys. Happy Friday.
1: Happy Friday.
2: We're almost to bell ringing time, aren't we?
22: We are almost to bell ringing time, but who's counting? I have two more treatments left, and I can't wait to ring that bell.
1: Well, you sound good. How you feeling?
22: Well, I'm feeling pretty good because I'm on the back end of the treatment, you know, so I got to get another one on Monday. So I always feel like myself, then it's time for another treatment, you know?
1: Yeah. And after you have that treatment, I mean, how do you feel? Does it take a little while for you to kind of get back to yourself again?
22: just sort of wiped out. And I'm grateful that, you know, this drug that scared me a whole lot.
1: Yeah.
22: So far, it's just been fatigue that has been sort of the side effect that I'm facing with this one. And that is something that is manageable and I can do.
2: And that's the Red Devil is what they call it, the treatment.
1: Right.
2: So that's a heavier dose of the chemo.
22: Yes.
2: Treatment. And
22: the way they explained it yesterday, I was at the oncologist yesterday. This is a powerful drug, more powerful than the other one.
1: Okay.
22: But the other one I felt worse on. So I don't know what's going on over here, but I'll take what I can get.
2: No doubt about it.
1: Yes.
2: And so like, what do people generally feel when they get on the heavier dose, the heavier drug?
22: Oh man, there's what I'm finding is everyone is different in terms of their biology and things, but there are some side effects that aren't pleasant. There's nausea, there's sort of just a lot of things, mouth sores, and a lot of things that I haven't experienced. Do you hear me knocking?
1: Thank God for that. It's a very loud knock. Yes.
2: Yeah.
22: Yeah.
1: So the podcast, Jamie's Journey. Tell us about the podcast that happened this week.
22: So I did a couple this week. One was about eyebrows, a whole pod about eyebrows, you guys. It's very important to me. One of the first calls I made was to this lady who does microblading and micro shading, which is just sort of like it's not a tattoo, but it's kind of like a tattoo.
1: Okay.
22: So your eyebrows are more full when you're a healthy person.
1: Uh-huh.
22: And for me, I was like, well, then that should help me a little bit when I'm losing all my hair to have a little template. So I have some eyebrows. So she was really great. And she came in on her off day to do it for me. So she's one of my angels. And we talked all about eyebrows. And she told me at the end to keep the faith. And I'm like, well, keep the faith and your eyebrows. So that's what I named that podcast.
1: I never thought about losing your eyebrows.
2: No. I mean, it makes sense. I just never thought about that.
1: Mm-hmm.
22: Honestly, you guys, I knew I was going to lose my hair. And then when one of the nurses said eyebrows and eyelashes, that was a really hard moment for me. I cried to my mom about it.
1: Mm-hmm.
22: It's like, oh my gosh, so I'm going to lose my hair on my head and on my face. I'm going to look like an alien. And she said, you know, it's going to be okay. Everything's going to grow back. But I tried my hardest to try and keep some normalcy with the eyebrow lady.
2: Yeah.
22: And then the other podcast that dropped yesterday was with a medical oncologist from Sloan Kettering, who we had some fun. We laughed and she talked about her book. She wrote this book called Calming the Cancer Chaos.
1: Okay.
22: And it has like a workbook attached. And it is very informative. I wish I had it right when I was diagnosed because it tells you the terms that you're about to hear. And it tells you sort of how to keep track of all of your files and your scans. And it's just a really great conversation and it really prepares you for what's ahead.
1: And like I said all the time, that the podcast is helping so many people and people are listening to it, getting, you know, feeling better about themselves as they go through these types of issues. And then now talking to this person from Sloan Kettering and talking about, you know, this workbook and those things, those are some things I'm sure people didn't know about, and that's going to help somebody as well.
22: I mean, I hope so. Like I said, the messages that I'm getting from people are just sort of so beautiful and make me think this is all worth it. I recently just got a message from a friend of mine, someone I know, texted me and said, thank you for keeping it so real. My mom is also affected by cancer and your content has been so valuable. So hopefully me putting all this stuff out there about, you know, eyebrows and talking about cancer issues with oncologists and experts is helping.
2: Well, it's good to hear you're feeling well at the moment. That's good.
1: Mm-hmm.
2: And a couple of chemo treatments remaining, and then we're ringing a bell and
1: go to the next phase.
2: Yeah, but
22: do you guys want to tease an upcoming podcast? Maybe
2: I don't think that, I don't think that's for us to do.
22: The upcoming podcast coming up on next Thursday, July 2nd, is with people you know. One is named Chris, and one is named Lloyd.
2: We got an invite to the pod.
1: We did. It was great. It was excellent. It was just good for us to be together again like we are this morning. It's just great. You know, we just hit the ground running. We love each other and we just kind of do our thing, you know?
2: Yeah. And you know, again, it's like all these different facets of life. You've got your family, you've got your friends, and it's like, you know, the people that you work with are,
1: you see, you them know, a lot more, sometimes more than you see your family.
2: Right. So having that support
22: sometimes
2: system
22: for
2: is good.
22: Sure.
1: Yeah.
2: Yeah, so that was
22: And I just thought, let's all chat. Let's all sit down and chat, because I mean, you have been going through it in some way with me because I left a show that we were on. So right. I thought, let's talk about it, and we're going to. And I think we had some fun. We had some laughs.
1: Definitely.
22: And that comes out on July 2nd.
2: And by the way, true to her journalistic integrity, she did not provide any forward questions.
1: No, she
2: we
1: did
2: got
1: not.
2: No advance.
1: Nope.
2: We got nothing.
22: That's not how
2: Jamie.
22: I work.
1: Not how she gets down.
2: All right. I don't know if you heard. We did some of the foods that you can get at the World Cup. Just give me a yay or nay on these. Are you ready?
22: Okay.
2: Fancy AF tots in Miami. 3 fried hash browns topped with caviar and creme fraiche and chives. Yes or no?
22: 100%.
2: Yes. The empanada mundial, also in Miami. 5-pound chicken and cheese empanada.
22: Too much food. No.
2: The Twinkie cheeseburger in Los Angeles. Cheeseburger topped with a bacon-wrapped jalapeno stuffed with brisket and cream cheese.
22: No, out.
2: Out. The short rib poutine in Vancouver. Fries, gravy, pulled short rib, and cheese curds.
22: I'd try that. Once again, that seems like too much food to me, but I'd try that.
2: It is a little heavy. And the maple bacon smoky in Vancouver as well. Smoked sausage topped with bacon, onion jam, and maple syrup.
22: No, thank you. No. But have you guys seen these things of the Europeans in our country trying American things?
1: Oh,
22: it's
1: yeah.
22: It's hilarious.
2: It's the best.
22: And
1: loving ranch.
22: I love it.
1: And smuggling ranch. Trying
2: Did
1: to
2: you
1: get
2: hear about the ranch?
1: Ranch back.
2: Have you seen that?
22: I've heard about the ranch.
2: They're like,
22: I've heard about them going nuts for Dunkin' Donuts.
2: Dunkin' Donuts.
1: Yes, big deal.
2: Bucky's,
1: yep.
2: But they're like buying bottles of ranch at the grocery store and trying to bring them back on the plane.
1: And
2: the TSA's like, no.
1: No.
2: That's too much liquid. You can't bring 6 bottles of ranch back on your carry-on.
22: You got to pack that. You can't carry that
2: right.
22: on.
1: Right.
2: Yeah.
1: They're taking pictures at grocery stores in front of the, you know, the ranch
2: one
1: section.
2: One of my favorite videos is of an English fan at Old Country Buffet. No, not Old Country Buffet.
22: Waffle
2: Cracker
22: House?
2: Barrel. Cracker Barrel. Cracker Barrel.
22: Okay.
2: Eating biscuits and gravy. And he's like, what is this? This is the greatest thing that I've ever eaten in my life. It's so funny.
22: I also saw maybe someone from England being like, the portions in America are so huge.
2: Yeah. I saw this AI video and they were like, why can't we have free refills here like they do in the United States? I want another, soda or whatever it is.
22: There's some overconsumption over here, and that
1: definitely.
2: And now they're getting
1: stands out now.
2: Yes. It's like a great aside to the games and to all the excitement about what's going on the pitch.
1: Yeah.
2: But to actually have these people try the cuisine, go around, drink the drinks is a cool part to all this. You dialed in?
22: I'm dialed in. I'm a soccer fan now. I was watching Turkey A beat USA.
1: Turkey A. Yeah, I saw that.
2: Yeah. Turkey A. Jamie, have a nice weekend. We'll talk to you next week, hopefully. I'm so glad you're feeling well. It was nice to see you yesterday.
1: Yes.
2: And we'll talk next week.
22: Thanks, guys. Talk soon.
2: See ya. That's Jamie Edmonds coming up next. Still more show to go.
0: How did I lose weight? And I did. Lean, right here. I did. I love this stuff. Listen, Brickhouse Nutrition been with me for a long time. So chatting with Miles, I'm up at like 235. True story, I never minded being 235, but you know what minded? 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
7: 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Westbound 94 at Outer Drive. We had an accident there that is just clear. Traffic still slow from Maross. 11 mile eastbound before Van Dyke, as well as southbound Gratiot between Masonic and 94. Both of those areas, right lane closed for construction. That's in place until 3 o'clock this afternoon. Middle Belt in both directions between Grand River and Shiawassee also closed till later today. Now, WJR Weather First from the Weather Channel. Here's your forecast.
26: Headlines, not short term, it's longer term. Next week, we've got some mid and upper 90 degree heat, maybe triple digits. We'll worry about that in the coming days, but get ready for it. Today, pleasant compared to what's coming. 75, more clouds this afternoon than this morning. Tonight after midnight, a shower near 60, suburbs 50s. Tomorrow, maybe a couple of showers to kick off the weekend, then sunshine, because those showers will be done early. Most of tomorrow's dry, 80 degrees. Sunday, sunny, 85. Mid-upper 90s, maybe 100 as we go through next week. Right now, it looks like Wednesday we could hit 100. From the Weather Channel, I'm meteorologist Ray Stajic, 760 WJR, where Michigan comes to talk.

0: Well, taking care of the elderly family members in your life is a huge priority.
1: Absolutely.
0: As folks get older, they need more attention, they need more services, and that's where the Hannon Center comes in. And they are the oldest aging service center in the state of Michigan. And Vincent Tilford's the president and CEO and joins us this morning. Vincent, good morning. It's good to talk with you. We have Vincent. Vincent, are you there?
2: I am. How are you?
0: Very good. We're well. Talk a little bit about what you guys are doing at the Hannon Center and how you're taking care of some of our beloved family members.
2: Well, at Hannon, we try to meet our seniors wherever they may be. We believe that the people that we serve, they are the experts on their lives. And so with them sort of in the driver's seat, we try to help them with things they might need, from basic needs all the way up to socialization and, you know, realizing dreams of becoming artists and that kind of thing. And we offer this through a variety of programs. We have social work programs that provide adult day services for people that have a dementia diagnosis. And we also support the caregiver as well equally. We have lifelong learning classes where people can come and kind of meet people from their tribe, people who are interested in the kinds of things they're interested in learning. So we have ceramics, painting, drawing, theater, just a variety of classes where people can kind of come and sort of develop their talents there. And then we also take resources out into the community. We have a team of people that go to senior apartment buildings. We try to bring occupational therapy services, art classes to them. Again, sort of whatever their need. But we're always trying to even meet anything from basic needs up to, you know, self-actualization, helping people to sort of connect and stay integrated in our community.
1: Vincent, do you find that many older adults come in kind of thinking they're there to receive help, but they end up contributing just as much back to the community?
2: Oh, man, absolutely. I just give an example from my own personal life, you know, where, you know, my mom moved here to help my wife and I to raise our kids. She was 70 years old when she moved to Detroit to help us with that. I was talking to a lady yesterday who has a mom in our adult day program for people with dementia. And she liked the program and what we were doing so much, she stayed on and began volunteering in one of our programs that we call Friendly Caller. So we call older adults who might be isolated or may not have a lot of contact with people, and we call to check on them and see what they need. And she's telling me this story about how she's talking to this woman, and it turned out she knew her from very many years ago. So this happens all the time, and that's the one thing we want people to realize, is that older people contribute a lot to our community. We're not just takers, we are givers, and we've actually given things all of our lives. And so we always want to lift that up and support the seniors.
1: And, you know, we often celebrate youth and productivity and speed in our culture, but how do we shift that narrative to celebrate aging as a stage of growth and contribution?
2: Well, you know, one of the programs that we do here is called 70 Over 70. And this is where we recognize seniors in seven different categories. We recognize 10 seniors per category. Things like art, civic engagement, unsung hero, entrepreneurship, lifelong learning. And we want to showcase that just because you've reached a certain age, your talent, your skills, your potential, things that you're able to contribute, they don't have an expiration date, you know, until we're in the ground, right?
1: Right.
2: But until that point, you know, people have a lot to contribute. I remember a guy that was in a wheelchair. He was in his early 90s, and he was one of our top winners in our 70 over 70. And he could hardly feed himself. But what this man was able to do was he researched a case of a guy that had been wrongly convicted of murder and got him exonerated.
1: Oh,
2: so,
1: wow.
2: Yes, seniors bring a whole lot of talents to the table.
1: And, you know, do you need volunteers? What can people do if they want to help Hannon Center?
2: Many, many ways. So, number one, we're always looking people for our Friendly Caller program. We'll bring you in. We'll train you for that. We have, as I mentioned, our 70 over 70 program where we ask people to nominate seniors in these categories that I mentioned earlier. That event's going to take place on October 3rd. And so we're encouraging people that if there's someone over the age of 70 that you know is doing fantastic, great things in a community. They're helping out your family. They're helping out, you know, the city, whatever it might be. If you think they're worthy, write them up. And you can get that on our website at Hannon.org. And there's a 70 over 70 tab there that they can click on and put in a nomination there. And then we're always, always looking for donations, right? This is a difficult time. You kind of alluded to it earlier about, you know, how people sort of look at seniors, and nobody wants to get older. And so when you see an older person, it's a reminder that, you know, it's not something that you want to be. And so we don't get the kind of support that, say, puppies and children get, because they're cute and cuddly, right?
1: Yeah.
2: But we all have things that we bring to the world, and seniors need that support as well.
0: Awesome stuff that you guys are doing at the Hannon Center. Vincent Tilford, thank you for your time this morning. We appreciate it. Keep up the good work, and we'll talk soon.
2: Thank you.
0: Yeah, you got it. All right, this is not so great news.
1: Okay.
0: On a good news Friday.
1: Good news Friday. Okay, what do you got?
0: This is from Yahoo Sports 23 minutes ago.
1: Okay.
0: Detroit's all-NBA forward Jalen Duren was reportedly, quote, underwhelmed by the team's initial offer in restricted free agency and is planning to explore sign-and-trade scenarios.
1: Oh.
0: The gap between the two sides is significant enough that Duren is considering ways to land with another team with a sign-and-trade scene as the preferred route.
1: That's not good news. We want to get that.
0: Not that it's a done deal, not
1: no.
0: that he wants out, things
1: yeah.
0: like that, but... But that initial initial contract offer was not where he thought
1: not
0: it would
1: where
0: be.
1: He thought it should be. Okay,
0: it is a bit of a bummer.
1: It is,
0: but again, nothing's finalized. There's no nothing. News on that front.
1: Yeah,
0: but that's just in the last couple of minutes, so something to keep an eye on as we get into the weekend.
1: Well, hopefully, they're still working.
0: That's exactly right. All right, have yourself a wonderful weekend. All Talk coming your way next.
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4: When we talk about how much exercise someone should get, current guidelines call for about 150 minutes of moderate intensity exercise or 75 minutes of vigorous intensity exercise every week. New study out of the UK makes a strong case for vigorous exercise if and when you can do it. Now, researchers determined that even little bursts of vigorous exercise can significantly reduce someone's risk of 8 different diseases: dementia, type 2 diabetes, fatty liver disease, chronic respiratory disease, chronic kidney disease, immune-mediated inflammatory diseases, major cardiovascular events, and atrial fibrillation. We're not talking about complicated training programs here. Just work with what you can into your everyday life. If you are breathless and unable to speak in complete sentences, then you've hit the mark. I'm Dr. Sanjay Gupta, helping you live a better life.
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8: They have found a lot more bodies in Venezuela. I'm Dave Anthony, Fox News. The number of confirmed deaths in the twin earthquake disaster more than doubled. It's now 589, but the injuries were revised lower, now just under 3,000, with survivors shaken up.
9: The walls collapsed. In fact, we barely made it out at the time.
8: Many more unaccounted for in the rubble.
10: Crews are searching for survivors who may still be stuck under the many buildings and homes that collapsed. The Trump administration is now pledging $150 million in aid. That includes $50 million for relief partners prisoners on the ground, along with a $100 million contribution to a United Nations humanitarian fund. The U.S. is also sending military personnel, search and rescue crews, as well as planes and Navy ships to Venezuela.
8: Fox's Carly Shimkus. Iran state media claims three more ships have been turned back trying to pass through the Strait of Hormuz after attacking a cargo ship with a drone.
11: And that attack on that Singapore flagged ship in the Strait of Hormuz is considered a major test of this ongoing 60-day deal between the U.S. and Iran. And President Trump seemingly addressing the situation yesterday while speaking to some farmers at the White House.
12: We cannot let Iran have a nuclear weapon.
11: Trump says the strait remains open and emphasized Iran could become a new market for American farmers, saying they'll use unfrozen Iranian assets to buy U.S. crops.
8: Fox's Jeff Paul in Tel Aviv. There's Christian controversy in Texas schools.
13: A final vote is set for today by the Texas State Board of Education that could approve a plan to include selections from the Bible in public school reading lists. The examples include picture books for younger kids featuring tales such as David and Goliath and selections from the Christian scriptures in later elementary classes. Opponents claim the move violates constitutional mandates to separate church and state and that the proposal favors Christianity.
8: Fox's Evan Brown. 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
15: No accidents on the roadways right now. Eastbound 696 from Orchard Lake past Franklin. Two left lanes are closed. However, tomorrow morning, only the right lane is scheduled to be open 7 a.m. until 5 p.m. Eastbound 11 mile before Van Dyke. Also southbound Gratiot between Masonic and 94. Right lane closed there till 3 o'clock this afternoon. Also, Middle Belt closed in both directions between Grand River and Shiawassee until later today. Now, WJR weather first from the Weather Channel. Clouds today and a high of 75. Right now, it's 65. Four clouds tonight with a low of 59. Partly cloudy tomorrow, high of 80. Then sunshine for Sunday with a high of 83. I'm Renee Vitale, WJR Traffic and Weather first.
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16: Big news in the race for governor. President Trump has given John James his complete and total endorsement to be the next governor of Michigan. That's right. President Trump has endorsed conservative warrior John James.
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18: Congressman John James, a friend of mine for a long time, and he's doing a great job. Incredible patriot, a West Point graduate, a U.S. Army veteran, a successful businessman. We'll put John James in charge. So, John, I'm with you. You have everything I can do.
19: Thank you, Mr. President, for your support. I'm John James. As your governor, I will put my trust in God. And we will put parents back in control of education, eliminate the income tax, and end corruption in Lansing. Common sense is going to make a comeback.
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20: 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As Attorney General, Mike Cox beat them all. 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As governor, Mike Cox will take the fight to radical big government liberals by eliminating the income tax, dozing state government, rooting out waste, fraud, and abuse, and getting prices down. He beat him before. He'll do it again. Marine, homicide prosecutor, attorney general, Mike Cox for governor. 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
3: Privilege to be with you, Rocky.
2: Hey, as always, Paul, you are the CEO of Imagine Theaters. And what are you now?
3: I am now a concessionaire.
2: That is the greatest demotion I've ever heard in my entire life.
3: And I am a minimum wage employee and enjoying it immensely.
2: That is awesome. That is awesome to hear. And that's why you've joined me this morning. This is so great to have you. And I got to tell you, if for those listening, good morning, good afternoon, or good luck, depending on where you're hearing us this morning. We are sitting in for Kevin Dietz on All Talk on WJR. And where I guess you could say the coffee is strong, the opinions are stronger. And in about half an hour, we're going to be having lunch. Did you hear about this, Paul?
3: My mouth is watering, Rocky.
2: Yeah, I know. I mean, some people are still waking up to their coffee and their breakfast, and we're going to have Basement Burger Bar at 9:35. And from what I understand, they've got a 12 patty coming in for each one of us.
3: Perfect.
2: I'm going to let you handle that one first. But boy, is there a lot of news to tackle that we've got basically on the on the burner, especially a lot of news about Iran. We're going to have Tom Barrett join us and John James as well. And also, we're going to have Dan Hoffman, who was the former CIA station chief in Moscow. And he is someone that obviously Washington turns to for his opinion on Iran. We're going to really do a deep dive on Iran and talk with Tom Barrett about his vote on the War Powers Resolution, right?
3: We are, and looking forward to talking to Tom. He's a terrific guy.
2: Absolutely, and there's a lot of breaking news, especially with Iran, because even the Wall Street Journal was posting that Iran is pushing to make billions of dollars. Did you hear this? Billions of dollars from the Straits of Hormuz as the regime, the IRGC, positions itself to manage the global oil artery. And what they're trying to basically do is they're saying that we're not charging fees. Or, I guess they're not charging, I guess they would be fees to come across. But we heard the news yesterday that Iran actually launched a drone, and that drone hit a vessel, an oil tanker, crossing the Straits of Hormuz. So the UN Maritime Agency paused their efforts to move ships through the Straits of Hormuz again.
3: Well, we certainly are hearing a lot of conflicting information about it's open, it's closed, and so forth. And I'm just not one that believes that the current regime could be relied on.
2: Nor am I. And I've served 27 years in the military, as you know, and I've seen war. I'm not a fan of war, and I'm not usually a war hawk. Especially those that have seen war are never usually war hawks. But in this situation, I think we should have finished the job.
3: I'm right there with you, brother.
2: Yeah, well, we'll hear from Dan Hoffman in the 11 o'clock. And obviously, our top guest after we're done with the news headlines is Tom Barrett. So we'll talk with Tom a little bit about that. And we're also going to have to ask him the question that everybody has on their minds, Paul. You know what that is?
3: Oh, what's that?
2: That is, do any of these congressmen go to that USA fair that's right outside the Capitol? Have you seen that?
3: Well, if they're serving corn dogs, I think you can count on it.
2: I believe that. Hey, did you also hear the news locally here? Some good news. Ford Motor Company is again offering, employee pricing through July 6th, as well as a $500 bonus for anybody buying a car. So if you're in the car market and you're interested in a U.S. car, hey, check out Ford Motor Company.
3: Well, and you want to talk about good news. I heard this morning right here on WJR that Ford's quality has improved dramatically as well. That,
2: you know, I hear so many times about people still talking about the foreign makes or the Mercedes and BMW and or the great Lexus and or Acura, and they say their quality is so much better. I can't tell any difference in quality anymore.
3: I'm driving a GMC truck these days, and I just love it. I've been very pleased with the product. But, of course, we drive Fords. We drive GM cars. We drive American-made cars in our household.
2: Yeah, and I got to tell you that I grew up in a house where you live Detroit, you buy Detroit. So I actually bought a Jeep. First time I ever went to Stellantis and bought a Jeep. I was always a Ford and GM car guy, but I thought I'd try a Jeep. And I got to tell you, I love it. I've got the Grand Cherokee,
3: yes.
2: And I'm really, really enjoying it. And by the way, the gas mileage on that thing is unbelievable. If you haven't driven an SUV lately, check out these SUVs.
3: I can't wait. You know, I've driven Jeeps before and been very pleased with them as well. So it's American strictly in our household because, you know, when I was operating the Imagine Theaters, I always felt like we had to support our local economy.
2: Yeah.
3: You know, virtually all of our guests were related to working in some related capacity with the auto industry. And so, you know, of course we had to support the American auto industry.
2: Absolutely. And I'm right there with you. And you know, we're talking about the economy and the industry, and people are feeling like every single day the prices of things are going up, right? Well, we're going to talk a little bit about two millages. One is a bus tax or a bus bond in Wayne County, and the other one is what's called the Oakland ISD, which is the Intermediate School District Enhancement Millage, and that's in Oakland County. And these millages are huge, and they're being put on the primary elections, where, if you don't know, the primary elections, voting has started yesterday. Am I not correct, Paul?
3: I have my absentee ballot, and I'm almost done with it.
2: Yeah, wow. You're a speedy Gonzalez on voting. I haven't gotten my absentee ballot yet, but I'm waiting. And I like the ease of the absentee ballot, by the way. Never forget an election.
3: Well, it's perfect. You can vote at home right at your kitchen table.
2: Yeah. And review all the issues that are on there. But that Oakland County Enhancement Millage, we're going to be talking to a school board member from Rochester Hills, a Rochester Community School Board member, about the school, about this enhancement millage, what it is. And we've given both sides an opportunity. I did call both sides to be on the show today, and only one side bit. So we're going to talk about it, but keep it fair as much as possible. And we've got a jam-packed show with Tom Barrett and John James. And, of course, at 9:35, you know what that is?
3: Burger Bar.
2: Basement Burger Bar. Yeah. I'm super excited. How about you, Paul?
3: I am. And, you know, Rocky, I think when we talk about taxes, it's always a question of who can better use your money, the government or yourself?
2: Yeah, no, I'm 100% with you. And we're just getting warmed up, which is radio code for I still have three more things that I'm mad about.
4: How did I lose weight? And I did. Lean, right here. I did. I love this stuff. Listen, Brickhouse Nutrition been with me for a long time. So I was chatting with Miles. I'm up at like 2:35. True story. I never minded being 2:35, but you know what minded? My knees that were falling apart and my back. I'm like, I don't know what, before I started really lifting, probably about 190. So 2:35 was a lot. I said, I got to lose some LBs, Miles. 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
1: 96 from Orchard Lake to Franklin Road. Two left lanes have been closed for some time. However, tomorrow, only the right lane is scheduled to be open from 7 a.m. until 5 p.m. Middle Belt closed in both directions between Grand River and Shiawassee till later today. Eastbound Grand River between Maplewood and Grand Boulevard. That right lane closed until later today as well. Now, WJR Weather First from the Weather Channel. Here's your forecast.
2: Get ready for some scorching heat next week. Enjoy what we've got now, and that's a pleasant Friday afternoon and evening, mid-70s. Tonight, 60 degrees, 50 suburbs with a few showers after midnight. Now, no widespread rain Saturday. Showers end early. Sunshine in 80. Sunshine 85 on Sunday. Mid-90s Monday, maybe closer to 100 by Tuesday and Wednesday. From the Weather Channel, Ray Stajic, 760 WJR, where Michigan comes to talk.
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0: Welcome back to WJR. We've got a guest this morning. Our first guest has had what I'd call a relaxed career path. He served more than two decades in the Army, flew helicopters, represented Michigan in both the State House and the State Senate, and now he represents Michigan's 7th District in Congress. He's a veteran, a dad of four, and this week he's also one of the Republicans in Washington who put himself right in the middle of the biggest debate in D.C. Who gets to decide when America goes to war? He voted on war powers. He's got a district watching closely, a president watching even more closely, and somewhere in all this, he still has to answer emails and calls from constituents about roads. Please welcome Congressman Tom Barrett.
1: Hey, Paul, thank you for having me on. Rocky, good morning as well. How are you guys?
2: Hey, good morning, Paul. Good morning, Tom. It's great to have you on today. And I got to start off with asking one of the most important questions as Paul kind of led into it, and that is you voted to assert Congress's role under the War Powers Resolution, which, by the way, I really thought you were correct on this. But in plain English, what are you saying with that vote?
1: Yeah, in plain English, it's that, you know, you zoom out from this specific conflict in Iran and you look at just our constitutional framework. Clearly within the Constitution, Congress has the exclusive authority to declare war, to decide the use of force, and to really commit our men and women into conflict. Now, once that authorization is granted, the president, as the commander-in-chief, carries that out. And the president is the one who certainly has command and control and is the ultimate leader of the United States military. That's well established, and that's not in debate. Over time, there's been, you know, different conflicts that have arisen. We really haven't declared war itself since World War II. And then in the 1970s, Congress delegated some of the authority over to the president for a limited period of time to say you can respond to emergent threats for up to 60 days before Congress would have to intervene to decide if this is an effort that we're going to continue or not. And on or around May 1st was the 60th day of the conflict in Iran. And then a measure was brought forward in the House of Representatives after that to really just say that absent an authorization from Congress, the president doesn't have the authority to unilaterally continue the conflict without Congress intervening. And this is an important measure to me, Rocky. As you know, you can understand this, having served in the military yourself, that we have to have, I believe, when we're dealing especially with issues of war that are so severe and so serious, we have to have the highest level of constitutional scrutiny that we apply to that.
2: We're on with Congressman Tom Barrett. And Tom, you're absolutely correct. You know, both of us have served careers in the military. And I have to ask, you kind of alluded to it, but having worn that uniform, does it make you more cautious about sending others into harm's way and more realistic about when force is actually necessary?
1: It absolutely does. It's something that really consumes a lot of my I'm, you know, contemplating. And I also have the privilege of serving on the Veteran Affairs Committee in Congress. So I see the after effects of, you know, the front end of when we send men and women into harm's way and tragically not all of them come back home, but then the

0: ones who do that have, you know, suffered traumas and have sustained injuries that we then owe, you know, a debt of gratitude and owe them the obligation of caring for them after they return home. So I see this, as I kind of call it, the total human cost of war that goes beyond just the dollars we're spending on the bombs we're dropping and the, you know, the other effects of this, but really that total and entire human cost, whether that's a soldier on the battlefield wearing the American flag on their shoulder that was raised in a town in my district, or whether it's a civilian on the battlefield that was caught in the crossfire, or all of the other different accordion effects that happen when you decide to send men and women into conflict. And I just feel that when those things, I think of all the things the government can do, the decision whether or not to go to war is probably the most significant and severe decision a government can make. And I feel that we have to have the highest safeguards of constitutional scrutiny when we make those choices.
1: So, Congressman, the Senate just passed related runs power War Powers Act, and now Washington's arguing over whether it's symbolic, binding, or somewhere in between. Apparently, you think it's something more than symbolic.
0: Yeah, I mean, this goes back to some of the legal back and forth about the War Powers Act when it originally passed. It was vetoed by President Nixon, and then had an override by Congress. Then, I bet if you find legal scholars, they would be somewhat evenly split as to the constitutionality of whether or not Congress can do it this way or that way. To me, I think that ultimately we have to reclaim that authority back into the constitutional framework that we have, so we don't have the ambiguity and we don't have, you know, maybe a future president down the road that goes into a conflict without the consent of Congress. And they point back to this time and to this example to say, well, here's a precedent for what Congress didn't do when the time came to decide whether or not they were going to stand up for the constitutional role of deciding how and when to send men and women into conflict. I sat through a pretty lengthy legal briefing from the White House as this was coming up for a vote and coming to a head, and they, of course, learned my concerns with what was going on. And they pointed to all these examples in the past where Congress hadn't asserted the authority to really reclaim that war powers decision. And it, to me, further strengthened my own view that then, if that's the case, that the argument they're making, I need to be even more diligent about standing up now so that 10 years, 20 years, or decades away, this example is not used and cited as a precedent for what Congress didn't do, because I think we have to reassert the proper role of going about this.
2: Tom, I got to tell you, I'm just proud of you. I think you're one of the best congressmen we have or representatives we have in the House of Representatives, because you are putting nation, our state, and your district first instead of politics and policy or politics and party. But let's get down to some easy questions. And one of the biggest easy questions I'm going to lob up for you is, you've got some veteran bills on the House floor. What's been going on with those, and what's happening in Washington right now that you're, if I'm not mistaken, I think you're coming home a day early.
0: Yeah, yes, I was able to get home a day early, which is always welcome. I have kind of a policy with my staff that I'll come to Washington the day that we arrive for votes. I'll come in a little bit early and get some work done that I have to do there, because usually, not this time of year, but generally my kids are already in school now, you know, but then in trade, I want to get the first flight home after we're done with our vote. So I was able to come home a day early. We've got a number of veteran bills that we're working through, again, because I serve on the VA committee. You can go on my website, barrett.house.gov, but ultimately we're trying to put veterans in the absolute best position we can and fulfill our commitment.
2: We've got 15 seconds, and we got, Paul and I have been wondering, and this is what people in Michigan are really asking, and it's a yes or no. Did you attend the Great American State Fair?
0: I have not yet, but I'm going back to be able to go this upcoming week. I'm looking forward to seeing it.
2: Good. Well, God bless you, Tom Barrett, and thank you for everything you're doing for our state.
0: Thank you, guys. Appreciate you having me on. Good luck with the rest of the show.
1: We'll need it.
2: Yeah, you wished us good luck. I don't know what that means.
0: No, You got it.
2: Well, thank you a lot. Thanks a lot, Congressman Tom Barrett. We'll be right back.
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14: Trump returns to the scene of the crime at the D.C. Hilton for the first time since the attempt on his life there. It's time for the Faith and Freedom Conference. And he has faith the U.S. peace deal is moving forward despite Iran's forces damaging a Singapore ship with a drone attack in the Strait of Hormuz. It claims three more ships turned around, but oil and gas prices keep dropping. Casualties mounting in search and rescue from Venezuela earthquakes. Nearly 600 dead, 3,000 injured. An exciting World Cup for the U.S. men versus Turkey on Fox Sports.
15: The back post. Knocked down. It's in. It's another early goal. It's Austin Trusty's first career goal for the United States.
14: Turkey went on to win 3-2, but the U.S. secured its group to meet Bosnia July 1st in the knockout round. 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
17: Westbound 96 before Grand River, a crash is blocking the left lane. That is traffic slow to Grand River Road. Eastbound 96 from Orchard Lake to Franklin, two left lanes are closed. However, on Saturday, only the right lane is going to be open from 7 a.m. until 5 p.m. Middle Belt closed in both directions between Grand River and Shiawassee till later today. Now, WJR weather first from the Weather Channel. Clouds today with a high of 75. Right now, it's 65. Clouds tonight and a low of 59. Partly cloudy tomorrow, high of 80, and then sunshine.
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2: Welcome back to All Talk on WJR, and here's your chance to win a trip to see two country superstars, Jason Aldean and Luke Bryan in Vegas. Boy, I want to do this. 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You've got your flights, your hotel, and concert tickets covered. The Double Down Tour, Aldean and Bryan, co-headlining with special guests John Party and Chase Matthews, all live under the neon lights and the prize provided by BBR Music Group. All you have to do is text this hour's national keyword, and that keyword is anthem. So text that national keyword, anthem, to 95819. Again, that number is 95819, and that keyword is anthem. Paul, I'm going to let you do the honors because, you know, my wife and I just actually did our calcium scores together, and mine was a little bit higher than hers, and when I told her that I was on with the Basement Burger Bar, which is the most customizable burger in Michigan, she said, you just better be careful what you eat up there.
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2: 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That's like half off.
4: Yeah.
2: Actually, that is half off. And we're joined by the Basement Burger Bar owner. By the way, we should have said that this is brought to you by the cardiology department of Henry Ford, Corwell, and DMC, and everybody else. So, Mr. Azar, you're joining us in studio with food for everyone.
4: Yeah. Thank you guys for having me. I appreciate you guys.
2: Thank you. Tell us a little bit about, first off, I got to ask you, how did you get to this 1 trillion combinations? I'm calling you out on that one.
4: Yeah, well, we started off, you know, you always go out to eat and tell them what you don't want, you know, and so for us, it was more of kind of taste your own creativity, and it just kind of evolved over the years, and we keep coming up with some new creative ideas and just kind of keep building our build your own menu. We have one of the largest, if not the largest, build your own burger I've ever seen.
2: Yeah, well, Paul, I know we're in the Fisher Theater, and the Fisher Theater is pretty one of the taller buildings here in Detroit, but the hamburger that you've, the Tower of Terror hamburger that you've got here has got how many patties in that?
4: So that is our Beast Challenge, and it's 12 patties, 12 slices of cheese, and 12 slices of bacon, and 2 pounds of fries, and a 1 pound milkshake.
3: As I said, it's all the basic food groups in one.
2: Yeah, the only thing that's missing is where's the lettuce?
4: No greens.
2: No greens.
5: That's impressive. I got to tell you, I think that Corwell and Henry Ford and all the cardiology departments are definitely happy that they're hosting this today, because yeah. this is, I mean, it looks delicious. And I'm just looking at that. Not only is my mouth watering, but my eyes are watering.
3: 9 inches of horizontal beef and cheese topped off of bacon. Yeah, that's a winner.
5: 9 inches? I think we need to take a ruler to that. I think it's way over a foot. I think we're going well over 12. So what? How many locations do you have?
4: We have 3 locations. Our Farmington was our original basement burger bar. We expanded out to Canton, wonderful community out there. And then downtown Detroit, we're in Greektown there. We've been there for a few years now. And also just a very fun and great experience.
5: And I remember the Farmington one. That was your first one, if I'm not mistaken. Yep. I used to live in Farmington Hills, and that's my hometown. Okay. And I remember you were in the basement mm-hmm. near the movie theater on Grand River there.
4: Yep.
5: Yeah.
4: Yep. It's a very unique space. It's beautiful. Farmington has been our biggest supporters. I mean, the community is amazing, the city and just everything about it. It's been everything we can ask for.
5: And you've expanded now to 3 locations. Are there plans to expand beyond?
4: Yeah, we do plan to grow throughout Michigan within the next few years.
5: What about expanding franchise across the United States?
4: Hopefully.
5: Yeah.
4: Yep.
5: Well, tell us a little bit more about the food, and I take it it's not just hamburgers, is it?
4: Yeah, well, it mainly is burgers. So you customize your own burger, you get a marker and a menu, and you kind of build your own burger. And again, you just kind of taste your creativity. We have tons of spreads in house, sauces, toppings, different proteins, however you want it cooked, your sides, you know. And really, and our business is you know, we serve food, but we serve people, and we're a people business. So, you know, the best part about what we do is the people we employ, the people we meet, the people we serve, and really that to us is what success is really about, is just having support from our community, our employees, and our families.
5: So we've got, I think, about a minute left. Tell us a little bit more about why would I go to Basement Burger, number one, and tell us about what type of experience. Should we bring our whole family there? 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
4: 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So
5: 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So if people want to go to encumber the Basement Burger Bar experience, where can they find you?
4: Yeah, so we're in downtown Farmington. We're in Canton on Ford Road next to the IKEA. 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
4: Thank you guys, Paul, Rocky. I appreciate you guys having me.
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8: Big news in the race for governor. President Trump has given John James his complete and total endorsement to be the next governor of Michigan. 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President Trump has endorsed conservative warrior John James.
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10: 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We put John James in charge. 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
17: Westbound 94 after Telegraph, an accident in the construction zones taking up the right lane. That is traffic stop and go from Pelham. Westbound 96 before Grand River, crash in the left lane there. That's causing delays to Grand River Road. Eastbound 11 mile before Van Dyke, as well as southbound Gratiot between Masonic and 94. Right lane closed for construction till 3 o'clock this afternoon. Now, WJR Weather first from the Weather Channel. Here's your forecast.
18: We'll get developing heat and humidity next week, so enjoy what's coming here the next couple of days. Not a bunch of rain and actually some pretty pleasant temperatures. We'll roll through this day and continue to see a little bit more cloud this afternoon than we've seen earlier. Going to about 75, not bad. Overnight tonight, maybe a shower late, 60, 50 suburbs. Early morning showers on Saturday. Then developing sunshine, 80, sunny Sunday, middle 80s, and well into the 90s, maybe 100 as we go on through next week. From the Weather Channel, I'm meteorologist Ray Stajic, 760 WJR, where Michigan comes to talk.
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1: Filling in, here's Rocky Rajkowski and Paul Glantz.
5: So, Paul, I wasn't kidding. My wife and I actually did do our calcium scores just to know where we're at in our lives. And You know, it's a great test for people, specifically if they're really interested in their health and their cardiovascular health.
3: Sure, and, I've had it done before.
5: Yeah, and I got to tell you, this hamburger will add to that score. I'm sure of it.
3: Hey, everything in moderation, my friend.
5: Well, yeah. Well, our next guest is coming off of a super high of an endorsement from the most powerful leader of the free world, and also an endorsement of one of the largest newspapers in the Detroit area. What we're talking about is our next guest. He has a resume that sounds more than a biography. It sounds more of like a trailer to a movie. And he's a West Point graduate. Maybe you've heard of him. He's an Army aviation officer. God bless him. Go Army, beat Navy. He's an Apache pilot who served in Iraq, a Detroit business leader. And he's our very own congressman from the 10th Congressional District. He's a husband, father, and his name is none other than John James. John, you're on with Rocky and Paul Glantz.
20: Hey, Rocky. Thanks for having me on, Paul. Good to talk to you this morning.
5: Well, great to have you on. And listen, I got to ask you. So you're running for governor of the state of Michigan, and you get all these ads back and forth. I try to kind of not listen to ads, and I try to learn about the person. And we saw this endorsement of President Trump just recently, endorsing you unequivocally, 100%. And now the Detroit News, which has never endorsed President Trump, but has endorsed individuals that have actually bumped and not sided with President Trump, they just came out and endorsed you as well for governor of the state of Michigan. Tell us, number one, how does it feel to get those two large endorsements, and how did you do it?
20: Well, it feels great, but, you know, we have miles to go before we sleep, and miles to go before we sleep. This is just the first step. Absentee ballots are being mailed out this week as we speak. If you'd like to learn more about how to vote before the August 4th primary, please go to johnjamesmi.com to learn more. I'm excited to have the president's endorsement, and I'm continuing to earn the support of every Michigander around the state of Michigan. We are so energized. We're kicking this into gear and having a strong ticket, making sure that we send Mike Rogers to the Senate, making sure that we address the fact that Democrats have caused costs to go up, crime to go up, our schools to fail, and common sense to be pushed aside. These are things that people are really excited about. So I'm getting out there, getting all around the state, and hustling and making sure people know the truth when they're lying out there. So very excited and looking forward to continuing the work.
3: Congressman, thanks. You know, every one of the candidates running for the governor on the Republican side is talking about eliminating the state income tax. We've seen the Michigan budget grow dramatically over the last 4 or 5 years. Tell us, what's going to have to be cut in order to accomplish that income tax elimination, which, by the way, I think is terrific.
20: Yeah, that's a great question. There's a lot of folks coming up with literally, as they self-describe, magical numbers. But our numbers are based on reality, because these are real questions for a serious governor to address. I've worked with the Republican oversight in the House and also looked at the Auditor General reports. We've identified up to $3.5 billion that we can cut in fraud, waste, and abuse year one, going specifically at unspent funds, earmarks, wasteful spending, and really addressing things that we can go after. That would equate to cutting your personal income taxes by 25% in the first year. We would use that to put money directly back into your pocket, but also provide a targeted tax break for needed skilled trades, our nurses, math teachers, HVAC techs, and the like, to make sure that we can retain and attract the best workers to grow our economy as we continue. And then the fact that Gretchen Whitmer is spending $20 billion more per year than she spent during the height of the pandemic, and she's asking for 50% more than she got during from Governor Snyder, do you feel like your roads are 50% better? Do you feel like your hospitals and your school are 50% better? No. We have less kids in our school, and they're spending more than they ever have before. And so if Nick Shirley, a young journalist, can find $9 billion of fraud in the state of Minnesota, a state that has 50% of our population and 60% of our budget, you better believe that in that $20 billion per year that Gretchen Whitmer is wasting, and I think it was just reported yesterday, like over $1 billion to create 600 jobs over the past few years, you better believe we can find enough money to put back into your pockets. But I'm making responsible goals that I'm talking to the people, because I'm not going to insult the people. We're going to give them their money back starting on year one. It's going to be based on facts, not fiction.
5: Well, John, you've got an incredible background, not only as a West Point graduate and combat veteran in the U.S. Army, but as a business leader in manufacturing and logistics. So you've talked a lot about job production, manufacturing, and opportunity. But I really would love to hear, and I think a lot of people are interested, what would a Governor John James do in his first 100 days that we would actually feel?
20: Man, I love that question, Rocky. The first thing I'm going to do is I'm going to opt in to the educational federal tax credit that will allow parents to send their child where they believe they will be safest and most successful, allow their child to get the curriculum and the school books and the tutoring that they believe they need. If Gretchen doesn't opt in, then I will on day one. There are other states that are opting into this program. It costs you nothing. There are no strings attached. And these are tools for parents to be able to educate their children in a school system that is 45th out of 50. In literacy, that's 44th out of 50. That is unconscionable disservice to our children and to the future of our state. The second thing I would do is all the things that Gretchen Whitmer did in her Green New Deal agenda that are forcing our energy prices through the roof, I'm going to repeal that in my executive
5: capacity. Amen.
20: And then we're going to be getting our energy prices back lower, so you can keep more money in your pocket, and so we can create more and better jobs in the state of Michigan. Those would be among the two top things, and then continuing to build a team in Lansing that will continue to respect local control, respect your individual rights, and make it easier to grow a business, make it easier to educate your children, make it easier to control your children's health care and educational decisions, and make sure that we have a state where the power is with the people and not the powerful in Lansing.
3: Well, John, those really sound like initiatives that most Michiganders can get behind. I certainly would be delighted to see a scale back of the size and scope of our government, and we're certainly glad you could be with us this morning. Thank you for being on with Rocky and Paul and WJR.
5: And John, before you go, I've got to ask you, with all your background in the military or business and in Congress, what's prepared you the most for the campaign trail food you have to endure?
20: Being a dad.
5: There you go.
20: Dad has prepared me for that. My kids are the reason I'm doing this, is why I'm answering this call, and I'm answering the call for your kids as well. God bless you.
5: There you go. Thank you very much. Congressman John James running to be governor of the state of Michigan with the endorsement of President Trump and the Detroit News.
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4: It's up to 589 deaths in Venezuela's double earthquake disaster. I'm Dave Anthony, Fox News. Nearly 3,000 are injured as rescue crews continue to dig through the rubble of collapsed or damaged homes and buildings, and the American military is already there helping.
17: U.S. Southern Command, they are leading the efforts with a team on the ground with reinforcements from the USS Fort Lauderdale and the USS Billings currently heading to Venezuela. Now, these naval ships will act as a floating command center for helicopters and rescue crafts as the search for survivors continue.
4: Fox's Dana Marie McNichol. Iran won't like this as it keeps demanding Israel withdraw from Lebanon. Israeli forces attacked Hezbollah again today, killing seven of the Iran-backed militants who the IDF says were transferring weapons near a security zone. While tension remains in the Strait of Hormuz the day after Iran targeted and attacked a cargo ship.
6: Some vessels had recently been evacuated through the United Nations International Maritime Organization's alternative route, but shortly after that ship was attacked by an Iranian drone, the group just announced it is now pausing evacuation of vessels. Iran's Navy released a statement saying this route is unacceptable.
4: Fox's Jeff Paul in Tel Aviv. John Bolton is in federal court now in Maryland, where the former national security advisor in the first Trump term turned critic of the president is changing his plea to guilty to one count of unlawfully possessing classified information. There's an empty cell on death row in Florida the morning after the oldest murderer in the state's modern history was executed. Dusty Ray Spencer, 74 years old. He killed his wife back in 1992. In his last words, Spencer told the family he's sorry and, Lord, I'm on my way, and then he was lethally injected.
23: Nationwide, the oldest person ever executed in modern times was 83-year-old Walter Leroy Moody Jr. He was put to death in Alabama in 2018 for sending mail bombs during a wave of Southern terror, killing a federal judge and a black civil rights attorney.
4: That's Deborah Valentine. 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
17: Westbound 94 after Telegraph, an accident in the construction zone has traffic slow to Pelham. Stop and go traffic on westbound 96 between Grand River and Grand River Road. Construction-wise, eastbound 696 from Orchard Lake past Franklin, two left lanes have been closed for some time. However, tomorrow, only the right lane is scheduled to be open from 7 a.m. until 5 p.m. Now, WJR weather first from the Weather Channel. Clouds today with a high of 75. Right now, it's 66. Partly cloudy tomorrow and a high of 80. Sunshine on Sunday, high of 83. I'm Renee Vitale, WJR, traffic and weather first.
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28: Big news in the race for governor. President Trump has given John James his complete and total endorsement to be the next governor of Michigan. That's right. President Trump has endorsed conservative warrior John James.
9: From the great state of Michigan, the legendary John James.
10: Congressman John James, a friend of mine for a long time, and he's doing a great job. Incredible patriot, a West Point graduate, a U.S. Army veteran, a successful businessman. We put John James in charge. So, John, I'm with you. You have everything I can do.
1: Thank you, Mr. President, for your support. I'm John James. As your governor, I will put my trust in God. And we will put parents back in control of education, eliminate the income tax, and end corruption in Lansing. Common sense is going to make a comeback.
28: Please join our president in supporting the conservative choice for governor, John James. Paid for by John James for Michigan.
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7: Filling in, here's Rocky Rajkowski and Paul Glantz.
5: Paul, I know we've been having a little bit of fun and we've been kind of jocular, but I've got a little bit of bad news.
3: Please, no.
5: Yeah, I'm sorry. I'm going to have to break it to you. The key inflation gauge, it jumped to a three-year high. And you know why. You know why. It's oil prices and energy prices that have just skyrocketed. And I'm not sure if you heard, the president was actually having one of his meetings in his press avail, and he was actually going after the energy producers and oil companies like ExxonMobil, Shell, BP, saying, hey, you know, prices and on the open market, barrels got down to about $70 a barrel at one point recently. And it shot back up a little bit more today. But the key inflation gauge, the Federal Reserve's preferred inflation measure, rose to 4.1% annually in May, driven by energy, semiconductors, and computer equipment costs, keeping affordability front and center for the midterms. And that's a big issue. And, you know, our next segment, Paul, we're going to be talking about our local taxes and the primary elections. People really need to get involved in these elections, because in the primary, you only have about, 20-25% of the people that show up in a general election showing up in a primary election, making decisions that are going to basically cost us millions of dollars out of our pockets.
3: Well, I think it's insidious that we hold these millage elections specifically during periods of time when we know there'll be very few voters. And so it always boils down to a question of who can better use your money, you or the government. And my answer generally is certainly want the government to function and have the adequate funding, but boy, that money sure looks better in your pocket than it does in the coffers that spend it otherwise.
5: Absolutely. Another big issue, and this is an issue hitting both parties at different times. One, we had the Republican Party once upon a time here in Michigan, even. We had Christina Caramo and others that obviously we had some issues with. Not so much with her policy perspectives, but with her leadership of how they ran the party or how they would legislate. Well, the Democrats now have their own issues. And we saw in New York, the elections and what took place in New York just this past Tuesday, New York Post posted a front page that showed a bunch of these young, entitled white kids voting for socialists. And, you know, this is one of the people that they elected, a Miss Chevalier.
8: And we have to use every tool in the toolbox to make sure that we abolish ICE and keep our immigrant neighbors safe.
11: Solidarity forever. Abolish ICE. Free Palestine. Organize your union and join DSA.
5: DSA stands for Democrat Socialists of America. These are devout socialists. This is a person, Paul, that actually just recently deleted a post on her ex and on her Instagram saying that she was eating a greasy meal and didn't have a napkin. So she turned and used the American flag to rub her dirty, grubby hands on.
3: Rocky, the question again I want to pose is, show me where socialism has ever worked. I mean, as flawed as capitalism may be, it has created more wealth than any other system in the history of mankind. Freedom and private property rights are what drive innovation. It's what drives the creation of wealth in the country. And so this premise of socialism, candidly, I just find it abhorrent. It's just misguided. And these young people apparently don't know any better. And you know, the old adage that those who don't learn from history are prone to repeat it. They don't understand. Tell me how things things are going to be better in the United States if we adopt a form of government like they enjoy in Cuba.
5: Well, I'm going to tell you, I love listening to what you said, except I've got to challenge you on something. You said, show me where socialism or communism has ever worked. Well, I've got a place.
3: Really?
5: Yeah. Are you ready?
3: I'm ready.
5: University classrooms.
3: Ah.
5: Yeah. So there we go.
3: Okay. Well, you've identified the one spot where it works, right?
5: That's right. But you know what? We have with us also, I'm not sure if you watched it, but I watched it, and I have the bags under my eyes to prove it, the entire FIFA game of U.S. versus Turkey. Even though it really didn't mean very much, we've got our very own Steve Courtney joining us, Paul, excuse me. I almost elevated you to Paul W. status.
3: Yeah, so I have those kind of pipes.
5: We've got Steve Courtney joining us to talk about last night's FIFA U.S. soccer versus Turkey.
12: Well, what do we have here? Happy Friday to two of my favorite human beings of all time, Rocky, Paul. Again, wow. Happy Friday. Good morning, everybody. I think we're all in agreement. The United States men's national team has had a pretty impressive World Cup 2026. Well, they get back-to-back wins in World Cup play for the first time since 1930. Well, last night they finished up their Group D stage in the City of Angels with a showing that was rather erratic, inconsistent, and lacking the spirit that we've come to know and appreciate from the USA team. As a matter of fact, they were beaten on the final kick of the game when Turkey substitute Can Ayhan scored during a scramble in front of the goal the 98th minute or the 8th minute of stoppage time. Now, many USA fans, fellas, are saying that Turkey's 3-2 win didn't matter a whole heck of a lot because Team USA fielded a team full of reserves and because the group's larger fate was already determined after beating Paraguay and Australia in its two previous games. Now, the U.S. knew before kickoff that whatever happened, win, lose, or draw, it would move on to the round of 32 Wednesday night in Santa Clara, California. Keep in mind, fellas, as far as it applies to the United States team, they had never secured passage to the knockout stage after just two matches. Now, the U.S. presumably will move on, and this is great news, with Christian Pulisic, who entered the tilt just before the hour, played with a lot of energy and pace. Pulisic did not seem limited by the left calf injury that forced him out of the opening match at halftime and left him on the bench for the second game. As a matter of fact, with 15 minutes to go, Pulisic got off a left-footed attempt from distance, no less. Even as he slipped, that whistled wide. Obviously, it was everything the U.S. could have hoped for from Pulisic, even if the result wasn't quite what it wanted. His quote, "I felt healthy, I felt good, so it was really nice to be back with the team and get some minutes. I felt good with the ball. It was a tough way to end for us for sure, but at the end of the day, we win the group and we just have to look forward to next week." No U.S. men's team has won all three group games at a World Cup, and their manager, Mauricio Pochettino, talked all week about the importance of momentum and pushing his players to keep fighting for yet another victory. Well, here we are. The preliminaries are over. Bigger tasks obviously lie ahead. Next up for the United States men's national team, again, Wednesday night, 8 o'clock, Levi Stadium in beautiful Santa Clara, California. Who do they have? That will be Bosnia-Herzegovina. Again, 8 o'clock on Wednesday night. Here we go, fellas.
5: I think we take them. Hey, I love our Bosnia-Herzegovinian friends and community here in Southeast Michigan, but I got to tell you, I think we take them.
12: Well, it makes all the difference in the world that they will take the pitch with Christian Pulisic.
5: Absolutely.
12: Because he is the straw that stirs the drink, and it's going to be a much different team that faced Turkey. So certainly looking forward
5: Absolutely.
12: To it.
5: Absolutely. Hey, Steve, real quickly, I didn't understand what offsides meant. And my wife was trying to figure out what offsides meant in soccer. I went to ChatGPT and I tried to ask them, tell me in layman's terms, explain to me soccer offsides. And I still have no idea what offsides means.
12: quite simply, much like it is in hockey, no player can get across the line until the ball carrier goes first.
5: Okay. That's Steve Courtney. Hey, you're listening to WJR All Talk, 760 AM. You're Paul Glantz and Rocky Rutschkowski sitting in for Kevin Dietz.
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17: Westbound 94 after Telegraph, an accident in the construction zone has traffic slow to Pelham. Stop and go traffic on westbound 96 between Grand River and Grand River Road. Construction wise, eastbound 696 from Orchard Lake past Franklin, two left lanes have been closed for some time. However, tomorrow, only the right lane is scheduled to be open from 7 a.m. until 5 p.m. Now, WJR weather first from the Weather Channel. Clouds today with a high of 75. Right now it's 66. Partly cloudy tomorrow and a high of 80. Sunshine on Sunday, high of 83. I'm Renee Vitale, WJR.

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1: On a local school board, where every agenda somehow involves children, taxes, parking, Facebook arguments, and at least one person saying, "I'll be brief after talking for at least 20 minutes. So her name is Carol Beth Lacuti. She is a trustee on Rochester Community School Board of Education, and she joins us at a big moment for the Oakland County families. And on August 4th, which is the primary election, voters will decide if the Oakland ISD, which is the intermediate school district, that's the overarching countywide school district that covers all the school districts within Oakland County, will get a regional enhancement millage. And their proposal is 1.5 mils for 6 years. It's projected to generate over $781 per student per year. And quite frankly, I wanted this to be a fair debate. I asked the Oakland ISD superintendent, I called his office, and I just want you to know that I called his office and I reached out yesterday and I sent an email. No response. I reached out to my superintendent in Troy Public Schools, and he said, you know what, I can't be there, but, reach out to Superintendent Gutman. And, no response. So we decided to have Carol Beth at least talk about the enhancement millage, because this is a big deal. And Oakland County's not the only ones here. We're asking, Oakland County's asking for 1.5 mils on the August 4th primary ballot. And also Wayne County has a bus tax, and that bus tax is about 1 mil on property tax. So we thought we'd have Carol Beth Lacuti come on and talk a little bit about the Oakland County Enhancement Millage and why she is thoroughly against it. Welcome, Carol Beth.
2: Well, thank you for having me on the show. I am happy to talk about this. I'm sorry that the other guests didn't end up handing out, but I can tell you what has me bothered about this Oakland County Enhancement Millage, and I know it had several residents bothered, too, when we talked about it at our board meeting. And I think what really fueled the frustration was the way it was presented and that there were misleading charts that accompanied it. Because in our presentation, it would have viewers believe that Oakland is somehow at a disadvantage compared with counties like Wayne and Macomb, which already have school enhancement millages, but it's not true. Nothing could be further from the truth. Average property value in Oakland is roughly double what it is in Macomb. So if you were to apply the same millage to both counties, it yields almost twice as much in Oakland as it would anywhere else. So other counties are really passing these enhancement millages to keep up with Oakland. It's not the other way around. We bring in more local school revenue than any other county in the state.
3: Carol Beth, this is Paul. I want to tell you that one of the things that I think is extraordinarily misleading when we have any form of village election is the thought that, well, as a homeowner, it might cost you $150 a year or $300 a year. What is never really discussed is how does that apply to a typical business in the community? Because the commercial and industrial tax base typically represents a very, very large component of the total taxable value in a community. And as a business owner, I can tell you that ultimately you have to pass those costs on in the form of higher costs to consumers. I find that part to be extraordinarily misleading. What's your thought on that?
2: Yeah, well, my other big issue with this is that we still don't really know what this money is going to be spent on. We don't have any commitments about that, so there's no accountability attached to this millage. It would actually be one thing if they told voters, if you pass this, we're going to spend it on this and this and this. But
1: so wait,
2: we don't
1: a minute.
2: Have that information.
1: Is this one of those, let's pass it and then we'll know what's in it?
2: Right. It's an unrestricted operating tax. And that's just not how the structure is supposed to be. The state is responsible for redistributing education dollars for operating costs. And typically, each local school district, if they needed extra money for buildings and infrastructure, for example, they would be able to pass their own bonds and sinking funds. And we do that. And that's why we bring in so much local revenue already. You know, in Rochester schools, we have it's set to bring in about $11 million next year, our sinking fund.
1: Well, I,

0: I got to tell you, one of the things that really bothered me is I did a little bit of deep dive using AI products, and I went in to find out open source information on how much our ISD is paying our superintendent and their employees, as well as our administration. Now, I am a conservative, and I say that very openly, but I also am very much pro-public education. I'm very much pro-teacher, and I'm very much pro our students in public education. My daughter happens to go to Troy Public Schools. But the problem that I see is that we have such bloated administration that our ISD superintendent, his package is over $400,000 a year. That's twice or three times as much as the governor of the state of Michigan. And yet, they're not willing to take cuts. They're not willing to cut administration when times are tough, but they want us to pay more out of our pockets. Is that what you're seeing?
1: Oh, yeah. We've seen very similar things in Rochester also. And actually, you know, since 2018, we've lost about 1,000 students, and we've gained almost 500 additional employees. And that's not necessarily teachers, but there's a lot of administrative costs in that too. And so people are wondering about administrative bloat. And that's another reason why people are not necessarily trusting that even if we were to pass this millage, that means most of the money would go to teachers and classrooms. There's just no guarantee like that at all.
0: Well, now people in the primary election, you can either vote Democrat or Republican. There's no independence on the primary election. They automatically go advance to the general election. But if you choose a Republican ballot or a Democrat ballot, it's at the end of the ballot. And the question for Oakland County voters, as well as Wayne County for their bus issue, is should this pass? And it's 1.5 mil is a lot of money. And all I'm hearing from the people that are saying this should pass is that, hey, we want to increase teacher pay. We want to be competitive. We want to be competitive with other counties like Wayne and Macomb. But Wayne and Macomb have enhancement millages that are a lot less. They also don't pay as much in property taxes as we do in Oakland County. And the big issue is, can you please explain when I hear, well, this is going to go to teachers. Is that true?
1: We have absolutely no way of knowing this is going to go to teachers. In fact, our superintendent has said during one of their community meetings that it likely would not go to teachers since it's just a six-year millage. So there's no guarantee that that would happen. And also, I want to point out that this idea that we're not competitive with Macomb and Wayne is simply not true. We bring in so much more funding than they do already as it is right now.
0: So, Carol Beth Licutti, give us a closing statement on why people should support this or should not support this enhancement millage on August 4th.
1: Well, I would say I am planning to vote no on this. And it's not because I don't support public education, because I do. But I'm voting no because we haven't been given a clear reason on why this money is needed or how this money is going to be spent, or how we know if this money is working. And that's something that everybody should be asking before adding additional taxes onto our bill.
0: Well, Carol Beth, I'm joining you in voting no, and I've started a website called noblankchecks.com. And noblankchecks.com basically talks about the facts of what's happened in Oakland County in our education. And I'm with you. We need to support our public education. We need to support our teachers and our kids. But we also need accountability with every dollar, because there's a lot of young people and a lot of people, seniors, that are on fixed incomes that are trying to figure out how they're going to afford paying their property taxes. And this is just like Paul said, this isn't just property taxes. This is business taxes. Business property taxes, and renters are going to be affected by it as well. Carol Beth Licutti, thank you very much for joining us. You're listening to All Talk on WJR. We'll be back.
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9: Fox News, I'm Roxanne Evans. Tension remains in the Strait of Hormuz the day after Iran targeted a cargo ship.
10: Trump says the strait remains open and emphasized Iran could become a new market for American farmers, saying they'll use unfrozen Iranian assets to buy U.S. crops. And while negotiations between the two countries are still progressing, the recent ship attack in the strait is derailing efforts to resume traffic to pre-war levels.
9: Fox's Jeff Paul in Tel Aviv. Oil prices holding steady. Former Trump National Security Advisor John Bolton plans to plead guilty to one count of possession of a document relating to national defense. He's facing up to 5 years in prison and a fine of $2.25 million. At least America is listening to Fox News.
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12: Westbound Michigan Avenue, east of Telegraph, we have an accident. Stop and go traffic on westbound 94 between the Southfield Freeway and Telegraph due to an earlier crash. Eastbound 94 slow between Trumbull and John R. Now, WJR weather first from the Weather Channel. Clouds today and a high of 75. Right now it's 69. Clouds tonight with a low of 59. Partly cloudy tomorrow, high of 80. Then sunshine on Sunday and a high of 83.
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15: 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This will be the largest fully electric, sustainable facility in North America and the only one in the Northern Tier.
14: 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How is this being funded?
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20: Well, Paul and I were talking during the break here, and we were really talking about the millages that are on and constantly piled on the citizenry, and we really want to hear from you. 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Call or text. You can actually text us. If you're shy, you can just text us and tell us how wrong we are, or you can be correct and send us a message telling us how correct we are, right?
21: That's a distinct possibility.
20: That is a distinct possibility. Rob from Livonia, you're on with Rocky and Paul sitting in for Kevin.
22: Rocky and Paul, how you doing today?
20: Excellent.
21: Great.
22: Excellent. I just heard Carol Beth, and I'm a little perturbed at the misinformation that was given. So I was wondering if I could have a couple seconds of our
20: time. Yeah, talk to us. Tell us.
22: Do you know the foundation allowance for the state of Michigan?
20: Yes.
22: It's $10,050 as of last year, right?
20: A little bit higher than that, but yes.
22: It's not. It's $10,050.
20: I think it was $53 or $83.
22: The county village is the only way. County village is the only way to actually get substantial income for a county. It's the only legal way to do it.
20: That's correct.
22: Rochester Community Schools, just like most other school districts, have no way to earn the amount of money for our students that we possibly could unless we ask the taxpayer. For Rochester Community Schools, $770 times 14,500 students is an additional $11 million. And I know for a fact that Carol Beth does not have a plan at all to be able to raise that amount of money for Rochester Community Schools. I wish someone would have asked her about the behavior interventionists that they cut. Like substantial needs for our students, specifically at the elementary level. And yet the district cut the behavior interventionists because they couldn't afford it because the state funding ran out.
20: Rob,
22: not a single thing was asked about that.
20: No, Rob, listen. I completely concur, but and we're talking about just Rochester. But in the Oakland ISD, we have 28 different school districts. Okay, we have all these 28 different school districts. And if you want to focus just on Rochester Hills, listen, I concur you bringing up some great points. But let me now tell the listeners what you haven't told the listeners. And that is that the Rochester Community Schools also bought a brand new administrative building. And they bought brand new furniture for that administrative building. And they have more administrators than they do have students now. So when you cut, remember, money does not grow on trees. And pretty soon you run out of money and young people can't afford to buy homes in our county, in Oakland County, or even Wayne and Macomb. And that's why you're starting to see 42-year-olds buying homes for the first time. And you have senior citizens that have paid and do not have pensions in most cases, or do not have COLAs, that cost of living allowances, that are keeping up with inflation, that are being kicked out of their homes. And this is not just homeowners. Paul was talking about business owners, and Paul's going to talk a little bit about Imagine Theaters in Royal Oak. We were talking during the break, but Rob, one other thing is this is also apartment dwellers. You can't keep raising taxes, and these taxes are compounded. So if you're paying $100 this year, you're going to be paying $106 next year and $120 the year after that. And pretty soon people start running out of money.
21: I better tell you, Rob, the burden on business is just astronomical. For example, in Imagine Royal Oak, the property taxes are $1,000 a day. You're starting out at $1,000 a day in the hole just to cover a portion of your occupancy cost.
22: Building would have cost $30 million to refurbish. They bought a new admin building and furnished it for $10 million. You're trying to tell me that is not being a good steward of the community money. That's ridiculous.
20: Well, what a good steward of community money is, if you need to raise money, you start, instead of cutting teachers and instead of cutting programs, let's see the administrators take a pay cut. Listen, when I run a business and I don't have the cash, I take the pay cut first before my employees take a pay cut. And that's what leadership is. And if you want to be in charge of a district, I know I'm going to paint a big target on my back. But I'm going to tell you right now how it is. If you really want to be a leader, if you really want to put public service first, you put it first and you cut your pay raise instead of cutting and your benefits package before you ask teachers to be cut in classrooms. Let's go to John in Chesterfield. John, you're on with Rocky and Paul.
0: Oh, I just want to talk about these August millage and bonds and the schools and whatever they're doing in the local communities in Macomb County, Oakland County, and Wayne County. Hey, you know what? The people need to just come up and vote no on all these millages and bonds and then make these politicians and these people that are dealing with their money figure out how to balance their checkbooks and sit at the kitchen table and figure out, hey, wait a minute, we don't have the money. Quit asking the people because we don't have the money. And, you know, you can't keep using us as a slush fund.
20: John, I completely agree with you. Paul?
21: Well, John, it's just, again, a question of who's a better steward of your own money, a governmental entity or your own pocketbook?
20: John, I think you summed it up how most of us feel, and you happen to be from Chesterfield, so Macomb County is very well run. You've got some great Republicans and Democrats working hand in hand. We in Oakland and Wayne have big millages to vote on this August 4th. Rob from Roseville, you're on with Paul and Rocky.
1: How you doing? Great. A couple of years ago, they inadvertently announced how much money went to what in the school expenditures. 65% plus was going to teachers who were already retired. They should have paid for their pensions when they were working. And I'll throw one more in. Under the Constitution of the United States, you cannot tax private property, period. You can only tax commercial property. So all these people who have a restaurant and say, well, we can keep out whoever we want because it's private property. No, if you have a property that's used for making money, it's commercial property. It's not private property.
20: Rob, thank you very much for the call. And Paul, we've got like 30 seconds. Paul, tell us about Imagine Theater and their tax bill in Royal Oak, for example.
21: Yeah, I mean, it was $1,000 a day, $365,000 a year. And that was just the real property tax. As a retail business, we were still paying personal property tax as well. We didn't get the, you know, pick the winner and loser like manufacturing got the win. They are now exempted from personal property taxes.
20: You know, I think a lot of people listening today, we've obviously raised all of our blood pressures, especially after eating those basement burger bar hamburgers. I think a lot of people need to go online and read the Mississippi Miracle. And it's not all about money. It's about leadership and about putting our kids and our teachers first. And one other thing, I'm going to just quickly take a quick second and say, as a conservative, I hear a lot of people saying teachers indoctrinating. Guess what? Teachers indoctrinating is not as much of an effect as a parent doing their job at home. Discipline, indoctrination, and love of our children and making sure that their grades are up to snuff will go much further than any teacher indoctrinating a kid anywhere along the path.
21: I think that's what's missing, Rocky. Parental acceptance of responsibility.
20: Absolutely. You're listening to All Talk on WJR. We'll be right back with Dr. Michael Basuito and another issue that's happening, being brought down to us by the Michigan legislature.
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9: Eastbound 696 from Orchard Lake past Franklin Road. Two left lanes are closed for construction. However, tomorrow morning, only the right lane is scheduled to be open starting at 7 a.m. until 5 p.m. Middle belt closed in both directions between Grand River and Shiawassee until later this afternoon. Right lane on Grand River eastbound closed between Maplewood and Grand Boulevard till later today. Now, WJR Weather First from the Weather Channel. Here's your forecast.
10: 75 should do it as we get into the afternoon. A little bit more cloud coming in. Overnight tonight, a few showers after midnight, 60, 50 suburbs. Saturday morning, a few showers, but I think they're done pretty quickly. And most of Saturday, we're going to start seeing some sunshine, 80 degrees. Sunny Sunday, middle 80s, and then mid to upper 90s, maybe 100 degrees as we get into next week with that 100 coming on Wednesday. From the Weather Channel, I'm meteorologist Ray Stajic, 760 WJR, where Michigan comes to talk.
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21: Thank you very much. Our next guest is a world-renowned reconstructive plastic surgeon by day, and by night, he helps steer a major urban research university. My alma mater, Wayne State University, millions of dollars tuition, academics, leadership, and occasionally attends boring, not always, board meetings.
20: No, they're boring.
21: Okay. He is none other than Dr. Michael Busito. Dr. Busito serves on the Wayne State University Board of Governors, and he joins us as Michigan debates a major question. Should voters continue electing university board members, or should those seats be filled by appointment by the governor? And it's a fight for accountability, expertise, politics, and who knows who really gets the keys to the ivory tower. Dr. Michael Busito, thank you for joining us.
12: Paul, Rocky, it's my pleasure to be on the show with you guys. As you know, Michigan State right now is having their quarrels in the boardroom, and that's very healthy. You know, we had it at Wayne a few years back. There was a 5-3 split on the board, and that means boards are doing what they're supposed to do. Otherwise, if you don't have disagreement in the boardroom, it means all you have is a rubber stamp board, and nobody's looking at things analytically to do what's best for the university. So, you know, we have the three major universities, Michigan, Michigan State, Wayne State, which all have elected boards as designated by the Constitution. And these are the three biggies because we're talking about billions of dollars of budget, state-supported institutions. The people should have a say in how this money is being spent.
20: I thought you were done, Dr. Busito.
12: No, so if you go to an appointed board as opposed to what we have at the Big Three where we're elected on the ballots, on the statewide ballots, how are appointed board members appointed? It's one or all of three reasons. Number one, their ability to give money, their ability to raise money, and for political favors. Is this what the people want? Do the people want Lansing elites to appoint their friends for political favors and because they can afford to give and raise money? I think that's a horrible system. I think that you should be elected by the people, and therefore we're accountable to the people, not to the Lansing elites. And this is why when I get calls and I get letters from my constituents, I have to answer them because they voted for me. If you're an appointed board member, you answer to whoever appointed you, whether it be the government or somebody else.
20: Yeah, you bring up a very valid point, Dr. Basuto, and that is you talked about how boards have argued in the past, and I remembered when people wanted your head on a stake about 6 years ago, and now you're a superhero walking around Wayne State. So you make some very valid points, and we now currently elect our board, our university boards for just Wayne State, Michigan State, and U of M. All the others are appointed by the governor. And they also get some state funding, like EMU, Western Michigan, Central Michigan, and so forth. So obviously you're saying that we should keep, you're a proponent of keeping it the way it is, and that is that the voters should have some say instead of just one party governor appointing. But the supporters of appointments say university boards need less politics and more expertise. Is that a fair argument that they're bringing to the table?
12: So just think about it. These Lansing elites who are calling for appointed boards are saying that the people are smart enough to know how to elect those Lansing elites, but they're not smart enough to know how to elect board members for these universities.
20: Oh, touche.
12: That's hypocritical. I'm sorry. That's all total nonsense, and that is not what this country's about.
20: Oh, well said, I guess. That's very well said.
21: I think you make a very compelling argument, Doctor. And so... tell us, though, about, you know, day-to-day at Wayne State. You know, the university is deeply involved in Detroit, tied to Detroit, healthcare research and so forth. Tell me about all the good things going on at Wayne State right now.
12: So just give me a couple numbers so you can put it all together here. You know, we have 15 state-supported universities in Michigan. We're very fortunate because we have great universities here. If you look at the big three, the average mean income for families of our students at Wayne State is about $79,000. Michigan State, $155,000. U of M, $364,000. So for us, Wayne State, Michigan State's double our mean income, and U of M is double Michigan State's income. So we're talking about a mission here where I say this is where the American dream still lives. Now, normally you can look at six-year graduation rates and correlate them with family mean income. Our six-year graduation rate is over 60%, which is we're in the top one half of all the universities in Michigan for six-year graduation rate, despite the fact we're number 15 out of 15 for mean family income for our students. We're also number one in the state for first-generation college students. So we're the university that has really taken these kids in our state. We're giving them world-class education, and we're sending them off in the world to change the world for the better. It's where the American dream still lives.
21: Well, I can tell you, just to explain my story, I was a first-generation college graduate and attended Wayne State University on a scholarship, and so I believe you're doing God's work there.
20: And just a few minutes ago, he was telling us how he's earning minimum wage now as a concessionaire. Concessionaire, right?
21: That's what all that education will do for you, Doctor.
12: Well, you know, when you're talking to Paul Glantz, he's not talking the talk, he's walking the walk. You can take it to the bank. He's telling the truth there.
20: Yeah,
12: but, you know, as you know, a few years back, we had some major battles in the boardroom, and the university is better for it now. And we have some great people. We know a lot of those people up on that board at Michigan State University. Let them battle it out in the boardroom. Let them fix it. But you got to let them take control of it and not the administration, not the president, not the bureaucrats, because these people on that board, they're the ones who are charged with making sure that the right thing is done.
20: Dr. Basuto, you got 20 seconds, and you've served inside the system, especially inside the boards. What does the public not understand in 20 seconds what the university boards actually do?
12: We are in charge primarily of the budget and policies for these universities. And we have, and that's, you know, defined in the Constitution of the State of Michigan. So basically, we have the final say, to summarize it.
20: Great job. Dr. Michael Basuto from the Wayne State Board of Governors. And we're in our last hour, Paul. We're in our last hour. Can you believe that coming up?
21: Flying by.
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6: When you hear the word midwife, what's the first image that pops into your head? 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
13: I think there's a lot of misunderstanding about what a midwife is. 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
6: That's Renee Sokolowski, a certified nurse midwife with Corewell Health.
13: We are advanced practice registered nurses who see women across the lifespan. 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
6: When choosing a certified nurse midwife for birth, does that mean you're signing up for pain without medication? 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
6: Renee says she works along with traditional OBGYNs.
13: It's the best form of collaboration. 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
6: For more information on certified nurse midwives, call the Corewell Health OBGYN clinic in Clarkston at 947-524-4950. I'm Lloyd Jackson for WJR Health Watch.
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16: He admits he did it. I'm Dave Anthony, Fox News. John Bolton, a former Trump national security advisor turned loud critic of the president, has changed his plea in federal court this morning to guilty to one count of unlawfully possessing classified information.
17: Mr. Bolton faces a maximum sentence of up to 5 years in prison.
16: U.S. Attorney for Maryland, Kelly Hayes, says he also faces a $2+ million fine.
17: As Mr. Bolton just admitted, he put our national security at grave risk in violation of the law.
16: In court in Los Angeles, a deadlocked jury is about to resume deliberations in the arson case against Jonathan Rinderknecht, who's charged with setting one of the deadly wildfires that burned down thousands of homes last year.
18: The jury telling the judge, after 13 hours, quote, "We have people on both sides that are dead set, unwavering, at a standstill, and cannot reach a unanimous verdict on any of the charges."
16: Fox's William Loshness in L.A. American soldiers are among those helping find survivors in the rubble in double earthquake ravaged Venezuela. Many remain missing. The number of confirmed deaths now 589, with nearly 3,000 injured. Fox's Evan Brown reports from Miami, Venezuelan Americans are organizing drives for food and other supplies.
28: But they're also trying to contact affected family.
29: It's like in a movie. I mean, they were living in the first floor. They had to escape through a window. Building collapsed.
28: Rafael Pinheiro is a city council member in Doral. Maria Suarez was visiting her elderly mother in the country, and the condo she owns was destroyed.
30: It's a total loss, and I will not recover that, I'm pretty sure. But what about those who didn't have any other place?
16: More tension in the Strait of Hormuz the day after Iran attacked a cargo ship with a drone.
31: As Iran is jockeying for continued control of the strait and a tolling system that the Wall Street Journal reports would give the regime about $40 billion a year and also unprecedented command of that international shipping lane.
16: It's Jackie Heinrich. 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
9: Eastbound 11 mile before Van Dyke, as well as southbound Gratiot between Masonic and 94. Right lane closed for construction till 3 o'clock this afternoon. Middle belt closed in both directions between Grand River and Shiawassee till later today. Eastbound 696 from Orchard Lake past Franklin. Two left lanes are closed there. That's in place for a while. However, tomorrow, only the right lane is scheduled to be open 7 a.m. until 5 p.m. Now, WJR weather first from the Weather Channel. Clouds today with a high of 75. 65. Right now, it's 70. Clouds tonight and a low of 59. Partly cloudy tomorrow and a high of 80.
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0: Sports Wrap with Lomas Brown and Anthony Bellino starts at 6. 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
2: Welcome back to All Talk on 760 WJR. And if you're just joining us for this third and final hour of today's program, congratulations, but you missed some of the best parts where Paul and I were completely right about everything we've said. Right? Oh,
3: absolutely.
2: Absolutely. See, you were right on that too. But don't worry, we will probably repeat ourselves because that's not a flaw. It's called broadcasting.
3: I was going to say, is that a feature?
2: Yes. Yes. You are a movie guy. So, Paul, tell us a little bit of, before we get into some of the headlines. Imagine Theater. You were the CEO. Now you're just a concessionaire, right?
3: Yes.
2: How's it feel to go from top to bottom?
3: I'm going to begin climbing the corporate ladder again, Rocky.
2: I'm sure you are. And you are going to be successful. If I know anything about Paul Glantz, I know he's going to be successful. And you know who else is successful? A lot of these DSA members running for Congress, these DSA congressional candidates. DSA stands for Democratic Socialists of America. And we highlighted what happened in New York City a couple days ago on Tuesday, and how the Democratic apparatus, the establishment of Jeffries and Schumer, especially in their own state of New York, were very actively supporting incumbent Democrats and other Democrats running in primaries. And these DSA members, these Democratic Socialists, supported by their mayor, Mamdani, in New York, won overwhelming victories. What do you think about that, Paul?
3: Well, I think I've already made my view on socialism known. It's a flawed system at best. It's never worked at any time in the history of mankind. You might say it works in a college classroom, but that's about it. And even then, free speech is stifled. I don't think much about democratic socialists. I don't think anything about socialism except that it's bad for our country.
2: Yeah, absolutely. I would concur because it takes away ingenuity, it takes away opportunity, and it takes away growth. And people talk about this healthcare, about one party or uniparty billing. And one of the biggest individuals who's also a DSA member is our very own Abdul El-Sayed, who's a candidate in the Democratic primary here on August 4th. And he's doing very well in the polls. Congratulations to him on that. But, you know, we were talking a little bit earlier about Charlie LaDuff during the break. Charlie LaDuff on the Enjoyer magazine actually does a video snippet. And you can find by Googling Charlie LaDuff or Enjoyer or No BS News Hour and where he talks about Abdul El-Sayed and how his resume, he says his yard signs are up and his yard signs are as thin as his resume because he was the city of Detroit, what is it, health director for the city of Detroit?
3: Sure, he's been strictly involved in public health. I don't believe he's ever practiced medicine. In fact, I don't think he's ever even succeeded in passing the medical exams.
2: No, he doesn't have a medical license to practice medicine in the state of Michigan, but nor do I have a license to practice law in the state of Michigan. And I went to law school, but I'll share this with you, that he was the medical director under Mayor Duggan for about 14, 15 months and really didn't accomplish anything. Infant mortality went through the roof, and then had about a 2-year break in his resume and went on to later work, I believe, at Wayne County, where he was the health director at the county, where his prize achievement was that he brought glasses and a lot more kids were able to get glasses. But that was a federal program and federal money that came in. So I am, but what I am seeing, especially out of the DSA, and also on the extreme right wing of the Republican Party, these libertarians that have come into the Republican Party and socialists and communists that have come in and infiltrated the progressives and liberals in the Democratic Party, is a lot of anti-Semitism. And Congressman Moskowitz from New York actually said this about what was happening with a lot of the DSA members.
4: The targeting against Jews, it's a real problem. It's not just a problem in the Democratic Party. It's a problem in general. But yes, it seems that, you know, it's increasing in my party at an exponential rate.
2: And that is very true. I mean, Tucker Carlson's attacks on and Candace Owens, but they have kind of separated themselves now from the Republican Party. And Tucker Carlson now has broken news by saying yesterday that he is no longer a Republican or a conservative. I don't know what that means, but I'm glad that he's not, that he came out of the closet, I guess. But Congressman Moskowitz in New York said it the best, and that is that the Democratic Party has a Jewish problem.
3: Well, he's absolutely right. It's just reprehensible, the level of anti-Semitism that we're seeing in our society today. I mean, Rocky, it's incumbent upon all of us to learn from history. This is just wrong-headed. It's inappropriate. It's reprehensible. It's shameful is what it is.
2: That's true. And I'm not here to endorse Haley Stevens, but I will tell you that Haley Stevens was booed when she spoke to the Democratic convention. What was it, about a month and a half ago? She was booed on the floor at the Democratic convention, and people were screaming that she's an ape puppet of AIPAC. Let me tell you, all of us have the opportunity to start a political action committee. All of us have an opportunity to have our voice heard. But to call someone those types of words or names in anti-Semitism, disguised as anti-Semitism, is something that is really repugnant on both political parties.
3: It surely is. And I honestly don't know the underpinning for this. Where did this come from? Do you have any idea?
2: I truly believe that it's outside foreign money. I truly believe that it's outside foreign money that has been funding TikTok, Instagram, Facebook, and has been basically brought into the United States to change the mentality of our younger people to be anti-Israel. And the formation of Israel with Golda Meir back in the 1940s and with its existence in the 50s and 60s and so forth, the reason why Israel was created again, because that was their land, right? Biblically speaking, historically speaking, no one can contest that that was not Israel's land. But they now have a homeland, and one of the things... Again, they have a homeland, but one of the main things was that we as a society would never forget the atrocities of World War II. And my family, my father and my mother were in Nazi labor camps, and I will never forget World War II. And I teach my daughter about that. I think it's so incumbent, and it's not just about Jews, but it's about hate on anyone, and hate should not be accepted across the board.
3: Couldn't have said it better myself, Rocky. I'm right there with you.
2: Well, like I said earlier, we were giving a lot of correct statements earlier, so we're going to continue through the rest of the show, aren't we?
3: Yes, sir. That's our responsibility here on the radio.
2: Absolutely.
3: Today.
2: Yeah, we're professional broadcasters today, sitting in for Kevin Dietz here on All Talk. But listen, we've got a great show. We've got Dan Hoffman, former CIA station chief, and Fox News contributor, talk about Iran and what's going on in Ukraine, as well as Beth LeBlanc talking about what's happening in the Capitol. And then we're going to end up on a positive note with a couple veterans, a veteran and his wife, and what they're doing in Plymouth. You're listening.
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6: When you hear the word midwife, what's the first image that pops into your head? 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
6: That's Renee Sokolowski, a certified nurse midwife with Corewell Health.
7: We are advanced practice registered nurses who see women across the lifespan. 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
6: When choosing a certified nurse midwife for birth, does that mean you're signing up for pain without medication? 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
7: It's the best form of collaboration. 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
6: For more information on certified nurse midwives, call the Corewell Health OBGYN Clinic in Clarkston at 947-524-4950. I'm Lloyd Jackson for WJR Health Watch.
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12: Eastbound 11 mile before Van Dyke, as well as southbound Gratiot between Masonic and 94. Right lane closed for construction till 3 o'clock this afternoon. Middle belt closed in both directions between Grand River and Shiawassee till later today. Eastbound 696 from Orchard Lake past Franklin. Two left lanes are closed there. That's in place for a while. However, tomorrow, only the right lane is scheduled to be open 7 a.m. until 5 p.m. Now, WJR weather first from the Weather Channel. Clouds today with a high of 75. Right now, it's 70. Clouds tonight and a low of 59. Partly cloudy tomorrow and a high of 80. Then sunshine on Sunday with a high of 83. I'm Renee Vitale, WJR Traffic and Weather First.
13: 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We're going to talk to you about butterflies and monarchs. 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And we're going to talk to you about World Cup action. 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
2: Well, it's great to be on with you and filling in for Kevin Dietz. And now here's a guest, our next guest, who's the kind of man who hears the phrase high stakes negotiations and thinks, finally, a relaxing topic. It's none other than Dan Hoffman, who's the former CIA Moscow station chief, a veteran intelligence officer, and one of the sharpest voices anywhere on Russia, Iran, espionage, and how world leaders behave when the cameras are off. And the stakes are enormous, with the U.S. and Iran back at the neg-

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1: Indication that Iran wants to negotiate in good faith on their nuclear program, let alone their ballistic missile program and their support to proxy terrorists. We just haven't seen that yet. The Trump administration tried to induce a change in the regime's behavior by deploying military assets to the region. And when Iran didn't agree to negotiate, the Trump administration launched strikes. They decapitated the Iranian regime, but the new leadership, it's still the Iranian Revolutionary Guard Corps, and they are just as hardline or more so than the guys before them. So, no, I haven't seen that. We've got a little bit of a break in the fighting, but of course, I think as your listeners know, Iranians just shot up a vessel in the Strait of Hormuz, calling into question whether they will agree to adhere to the MOU, specifically Article 5, which guarantees safe passage through the Strait.
2: Well, that brings up a two-parter, Dan. It's Rocky, and reports suggest that Iran wants sanctions relief and access to their frozen assets. They want the cash, while the U.S. wants nuclear concessions and freedom of navigation. Who has the stronger hand at this moment? And a second parter is Iran going to be able to negotiate getting fees for allowing boats to go through the Straits of Hormuz?
1: Yeah, so Iran made a maximalist demand there for sanctions relief. But what they really wanted, in the near term at least, was to just lift the blockade so they can sell oil at market prices and earn billions of dollars a month for that. That's a lot of money in and of itself, whether they ever get sanctions relief or not. And they want a respite from U.S. military strikes, which has basically been, we took 2 days of minimal strikes in earlier this month, but really for the better part of the last 80-plus days, we have not launched strikes on Iran. And that's what they've got. Now, sure, they'd love to have sanctions relief and return of frozen funds and reconstruction fund. God knows what that is. Reconstruct what? We destroyed Iran's military facilities. I don't know what we need to pay for when it comes to reconstruction. But they're going to continue with maximalist demands and efforts to control the Strait of Hormuz. That's what their targeting of this Singaporean vessel was all about. So, I just don't see any change in their behavior. Absent more military strikes from the Trump administration, I think trying to entice them with deals that would improve their economy beyond what they're already going to get, I don't see it.
3: So there are dissidents warning that these negotiations could give the regime a victory. It could not win militarily. Is that what you're telling us is a reasonable concern here?
1: Well, they're winning. We didn't defeat them. There was no unconditional surrender. We didn't defeat the regime. The regime didn't come to us with a white flag begging for terms advantageous to us. We're negotiating. The regime is still standing. That's, at the end of the day, all they care about. And they really don't care about their own citizens. In fact, the regime is all about repressing basic human rights of their citizens. So trying to entice them with economic opportunities that would serve their own citizens really isn't what they want. If they know that real economic development actually would make the regime more vulnerable to a democratic process, which they don't want. They're just like North Korea and Russia. They've got an infinite threshold for pain when it comes to dishing it out to their own citizens. So,
2: yeah
1: they will play this as if they have taken the best shot from the global superpower. And Iran's longer-term objective is to reduce or eliminate altogether the U.S. ability to project power in the Middle East. We're already seeing Gulf states talking to the Iranians, specifically to the IRGC. That's an indication that they want to strike some sort of a deal the best that they can, because they know that there are limits to what the U.S. will be able to do at this time. Now, maybe the Trump administration will go back in and launch more strikes and things will change, but at the moment, this is where kind of the precarious situation is what it is.
2: Yeah, that's not good news. And, Dan, many of the listeners know that I had friends that I served with in the military, and one of them

0: actually was killed by the IRGC, and his name was Brian Freeman. So I'm not a hawk per se, but in this case, I actually agree with you. And I think we should have finished the job when we had it. So I guess it comes down to, if talks fail, what is the most likely next move? Renewed military pressure, covert action, more sanctions? What happens if the region flares up again?
1: Well, I think Iran assesses that the Trump administration just wanted, in the near term, to open the strait, drive down oil prices in advance of the midterms, because affordability is such an important issue. And politics matters in the United States, and they know that. So do we. Well, as for what happens going forward, it's really awfully hard to predict. I absolutely share your concern about the IRGC. I served in Iraq for a year, and their militias in Iraq, you know, used explosively formed projectiles and killed our people there. And they've been doing it since, you know, for the past 47 years. But that doesn't mean that we shouldn't have, I mean, we'd like to get some revenge against them, but we've got to do it kind of smartly and have a real strategy. And so I think the Trump administration expect them to go back to the drawing board a little bit. And I also think they'll have more freedom of action after the midterms. We may yet see maybe more kinetic operations. I don't see covert action that would require a lot of support, like boots on the ground inside the country, for that to really work. So I just don't see that happening. But overt military strikes, possibly after the midterms.
0: Yeah, but I got to tell you, with Shin Bet and the Mossad, Israel had to have had some type of boots on the ground to have the information and the communication that they were able. And I'm just really surprised that we're not working closer with Israel, number one. And number two is, if you were briefing the president tomorrow morning, Dan Hoffman standing in front of President Trump, what would be the one sentence that you would tell the president that we need to do?
1: I might go more than one sentence, but I would say, look, you withdrew, Mr. President, from the JCPOA because it was a bad deal. There were new sunset clauses on the nuclear program. It never addressed Iran's ballistic missile program, which ultimately could be a threat to our homeland someday, or Iran's support to proxy terrorists. You withdrew from that deal, and you told us you could get a better deal. The Biden administration said they were going to get a longer and stronger deal. They failed. This war was designed to get us something better. So how are we going to do that? Let's talk about what kind of leverage we can bring to bear to get a better deal than the JCPOA from which he withdrew, sir.
0: 30 seconds left, Dan. Real quick, your thoughts on Russia-Ukraine. Ukraine's making some tremendous advances.
1: Yeah, but totally expected. We knew this going back to before, when President Trump and Vice President Vance met with Zelensky and berated him in the Oval Office. Ukraine, you know, they have not allowed Russia to win. And moreover, they're taking the fight now with their drone capability to Russian cities. And I don't think this is going to end until Vladimir Putin is removed from the Kremlin, either by old age or by force. Putin is there's no indication he wants to stop this war. So Ukraine is going to have to fight on. But they are absolutely not just winning by surviving, but they're making this war such an incredible loss for Putin in terms of over 1 million casualties and a broken economy and more dependency on long-term strategic rivals like China, even though currently they're more aligned.
0: Thank you very much, Dan Hoffman, former CIA station chief in Moscow and the Fox News contributor. Thanks for being on with us. We'll be right back with more. 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
9: Fox News, I'm Therese Crowley. Iran kicks up turbulence in the Strait of Hormuz with a drone attack on a Singapore ship for not using its preferred route, and that's put ships on pause. Fox's Jeff Paul in Tel Aviv.
10: Obviously a major test of this 60-day deal between the U.S. and Iran. Talks are said to still be progressing, but this certainly derails those efforts to restore ship traffic to what we saw before this war even started.
9: First-term Trump National Security Advisor John Bolton pleads guilty to one count of keeping a national security document for his memoir, facing up to 5 years in prison and a $2+ million fine. Did Luigi Mangione's lawyers discuss a plea deal for the murder of United Healthcare CEO Brian Thompson? A source reports talks fell apart. Mangione lawyers charged the source story as a prosecutor's ploy to prejudice public opinion and manipulate the jury. 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
13: Eastbound 696 from Orchard Lake past Franklin Road. Two right lanes have been closed for construction for some time. While tomorrow morning, starting at 7 a.m. and going till 5 p.m., only one lane will be open. Eastbound 11 Mile before Van Dyke, as well as southbound Gratiot between Masonic and 94. Right lane closed there till 3 o'clock this afternoon. 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Clouds today with a high of 75. Right now, it's 70. Clouds tonight with a low of 59. Partly cloudy tomorrow, high of 80. And then sunshine on Sunday.
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21: Welcome back. Our next guest has one of the toughest jobs in Michigan, explaining Lansing politics in a way that does not require a helmet, a flowchart, and three cups of coffee. Beth LeBlanc is the Lansing State Capitol reporter for the Detroit News, which means she spends her days tracking the governor's race, the U.S. Senate primaries, budget fights, caucus drama, and fine print politicians you hope that will never be read. So with absentee ballots starting to come in and a wide-open governor's race, a heavyweight Senate primary, and a Lansing still wrestling over the state budget, Beth is exactly the person we need to talk to this morning. Please welcome Beth LeBlanc.
22: Hey, thanks for having me.
0: Beth, it's Rocky and Paul Glenson, and you are absolutely the right person to talk to this morning. I got to pay you a quick compliment. I was speaking to Craig Mauger to get him on the show yesterday or day before yesterday, and he said, you know, I'm going to take my kids to the FIFA soccer game, so I can't do it. But most importantly, you don't want me. You want the person that really knows what's going on. And I said, all right, who's that? And he goes, let me give you Chad Livengood's phone number. And I said, oh, you want me to call Chad Livengood? And he goes, yeah, because he's got Beth LeBlanc's phone number. That's who you want to talk to. So Beth, that's a great compliment. And you having your hand or the pulse of the heartbeat of Lansing. Beth, let's start with the governor's race. And if the election were held today, who is actually leading? And all these polls are all over the board, and all these candidates are talking about that they're leading. They want us to believe that they're leading, but who is actually leading?
22: Well, I mean, I think it's a question of which election we're focusing on, right? Are we focused on the primary election or the general election? Because right now, this week it was a big one for John James. He got the endorsement of President Donald Trump, and that means a lot within a Republican primary. Within the Democratic sphere, you've got Jocelyn Benson ratcheting up a lot of endorsements from unions, which mean a lot, again, in the Democratic primary. But you also have Chris Swanson getting some of those endorsements as well, like from Teamsters. So it's at this point, the primary looks to be coming down to James and Benson, but Michigan is known for surprises in politics. So I'm not betting on anything yet.
0: What about in the U.S. Senate race?
22: In the U.S. Senate race, I mean, obviously Rogers is going to come through as the Republican nominee, but it is a very interesting race on the Democratic side between Abdul El-Sayed, Haley Stevens, and Senator Mallory McMorrow. That one has been really, really close, and has been you just have three characters who are very interesting in that race, and it's been one that has been playing off national themes repeatedly throughout the past several months.
0: You know, I'm going to ask you one more question. I hope you don't mind, Paul. I'm going to ask this. You talk about the race in the Democratic Senate campaign between McMurrow, El-Sayed, and Stevens, Haley Stevens. And I've been watching some of these commercials, and maybe it's me. Maybe I'm definitely not a Democrat, but a lot of these commercials are not playing to the issues that you'd think they'd want to appeal to, like affordability, taxes, costs, our national security. And they're talking about these social issues that like banning ICE and making sure that ICE doesn't wear masks in the state of Michigan. Can you kind of touch a little bit on that? And am I wrong, or is it really a fight over ideology, electability, or both?
22: Well, I think probably what you're seeing, which I haven't kept up with all the ads in that cycle, but what it sounds like is a primary ads. Those ads, if I had to bet, will not be playing after the primary. And in Michigan, I was just talking to somebody earlier this morning, we have what's called a post-primary pivot for both sides of the party, where, you know, when you're running for the primary, you play off of very baseline issues, which tend to be those more hot button controversial issues. And then in Michigan, though, when you enter the general election season, you have to pivot from what are like base issues for your party. And you have to look at more general issues, things that are really plaguing everyone across the state. Why? Because you have to capture in Michigan that very important independent vote, those folks who swing back and forth and frankly, swing Michigan's elections repeatedly is that portion of people in the middle who want to hear about issues that are affecting everyone across the state, not just one base or the other. So whether it's the Democrats or Republicans, I think right now, you know, you'll see James touting Trump's endorsement. You'll see these Democrats on the other side maybe, you know, talking about issues with ICE or what have you. But I think that will probably recede in the general election as they focus on things like affordability, like gas prices, things that are affecting folks across the spectrum.
21: Thanks, Beth. What do you say we talk about the Lansing budget right now? What's the biggest sticking point? Schools, roads, taxes, spending levels, or just good old-fashioned divided government?
22: You know, I think it's probably good old-fashioned divided government, and it depends on the day what the sticking point is. I feel like it's been fluctuating by the day. But, you know, this week there was a bit of a breakthrough in that all three parties, so the Senate leadership, House leadership, and the governor agreed on what they're calling a framework for the budget, essentially a top-line spend of what they're planning to spend. And then also an agreement that they're not going to dip into the rainy day fund and they're not going to implement new tax levers to raise more money. So that was agreed on late last night. According to Gongwer, they agreed on targets, which means the individual budgets for each of the departments. So they've got all that in a row. But listen, we're dealing with some major personalities in Lansing right now. So I am looking forward to see if they actually meet their July 1st deadline.
0: Thank you, Beth LeBlanc. We'll be right back and wrap up with some positive and some fun stories. You're listening to All Talk on WGR.
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13: Eastbound 696 from Orchard Lake past Franklin Road. Two left lanes have been closed for some time. However, tomorrow, only the right lane is scheduled to be open starting at 7 a.m. until 5 p.m. Middle Belt closed in both directions between Grand River and Shiawassee till later today. Right lane also closed on eastbound Grand River between Maplewood and Grand Boulevard till today. Now, WJR Weather First from the Weather Channel. Here's your forecast.
27: Get ready for some scorching heat next week. Enjoy what we've got now, and that's a pleasant Friday afternoon and evening, mid-70s. Tonight, 60 degrees, 50 suburbs with a few showers after midnight. Now, no widespread rain Saturday. Showers end early, sunshine in 80, sunshine 85 on Sunday. Mid-90s Monday, maybe closer to 100 by Tuesday and Wednesday. From the Weather Channel, Ray Stajic, 760 WJR, where Michigan comes to talk.
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0: Hey, Paul, before we get into a real good feel story about Tom and Gina Castle and what they're doing in the Plymouth area, I thought we'd kind of clean up our plate with some of the fun stuff we've got left over.
21: That's right. We're going to talk about the Jobby Nooner.
0: The Jobby Nooner is today.
21: It is today, indeed.
0: And, on Lake St. Clair.
21: It'd be a little chilly today.
0: Yeah, but we still have time to get out there.
21: Okay.
0: Did you bring your swim trunks?
21: No, but I've seen nakeds out there before. So now you don't want to see me naked.
0: Oh my gosh, this is a family program. I cannot unhear what I have heard. I now will have to enter into eternal counseling.
21: Good luck.
0: Yeah, thank you. And by the way, did you hear about these? The White House put out that the radical lunatics deface America's reflecting pool. That the reflecting pool is now more algae filled than ever before because of cuts into what they put on the reflecting pool and the paint, and it's just been damaged, vandalized.
21: Maybe the no bid contract concept wasn't very well thought of.
0: I would agree. And then we also now have confirmation from the president, the leader of the free world, if he was sleeping or not sleeping during those cabinet meetings. This is exactly what President Trump just said yesterday.
4: We're not going to go through the whole table because the last time we had a press conference, it lasted for 3 hours. And some people said he closed his eyes. Look, it got pretty boring. In all fairness, I love these people. I love these people. But there's a lot of people. It was a little bit on the boring side. But I didn't sleep. I just closed them because I wanted to get the hell out of here.
0: Absolutely. And I think we've all been in board meetings or meetings where you just close your eyes because you think to yourself, boy, this is beyond boring.
21: What? Sleepy Don? Is that the new...
0: No. Let's not go that far. And Sleepy Joe, let's not go that far. This is a family program. Boy, Paul, you're really walking the edge today. And hey, we thought we'd end with a real feel-good story. We've got on the line with us Tom and Gina Castle from Plymouth, Michigan. And Tom is a veteran. By the way, Tom, what branch of service did you serve in?
5: Rocky, the only branch, the Army. Everybody else is...
0: That is right!
5: You agree with me on that, I know.
0: That is right, the Army. Go Army, beat Navy, to all of our Navy friends. We're not really joking, but oh well. But no, Tom, God bless you. You're retired from the Army with over 20 years of service as a Sergeant First Class, and your beautiful wife, Gina Castle, she's with us as well.
5: Yes, she is.
7: Hello there.
0: Hello, Gina, and thank you for being a good, strong Army wife. And we wanted to kind of hear a little bit about your business, because when you got off of active duty, you decided to retire, come back home to Michigan, and start a brand or a company called, a marketing company called Get Promoted. Is that correct?
5: No, well, it's kind of close. It's fully promoted, but we, so I moved home and I actually worked in corporate America for a long time before we got into our business. So we, I saw what we didn't want to do. I didn't want to spend the rest of my career in corporate America. I wanted to open a business with my wife and put our brains together and make something happen.
0: That's
5: so we are actually fully promoted. Plymouth is our name. We're a franchise. And we kind of carry the torch here in Plymouth and Southeast Detroit, Metro Detroit area.
7: Yep. 2,500 vendors in our wheelhouse.
5: Yep.
7: So, I mean, literally anything you need branded, we can do it.
0: And it's called Fully Promoted in Plymouth, Michigan.
7: Yep.
5: Yes, sir. That's correct.
0: And then this is really special. You also open up your doors of your business for a valuable veteran coffee connection. Is this every Tuesday or how often is this?
5: It is. It's every Tuesday. And I got to give credit to Gina because when we got our space and bought our business, she said, you know, we have this opportunity. We have a platform. We need to utilize it. And what better cause than to help, you know, our brothers and sisters in arms and have a place where we can come in and drink coffee and relax and tell stories and rib on each other. It's just, it's an opportunity just to reconnect in an environment where, you know, there's no pressure. There's no pressure. We drink coffee and water.
7: Some
22: some weeks you have about 12 people, some weeks you have maybe 4 or 5.
5: It just depends on who can make it on that Tuesday.
0: The only interesting thing is you keep reemphasizing that you drink coffee. I'm starting to wonder if there's something else that you're drinking inside the coffee.
5: Rocky, I will never tell, but definitely not during the business hours. But I will say this too. We're very conscious of the coffee that we serve. We partner with our friend Chris, who's also a veteran at Grand Traverse Pie Company. They donate coffee to us. We use a gentleman named Lawrence, who's a former Marine. He has Trek for Vets. We use Black Rifle. There's Peacemakers Coffee down in Ohio. I try to use veteran-owned coffee companies. It just makes sense, right? Let's use veteran-owned coffee companies for veterans that are having a connection every morning, every Tuesday.
21: Well, Tom and Gina, congratulations on the good work you're doing. But your store, per se, is not a coffee shop. What tell us about the merchandise you have as well.
5: Yeah, Gina mentioned we partner with like 2,500 vendors around the country. We brand, and we can brand any type of hard goods. We do apparel,
22: embroidery, transfers, anything. We will do a little bit of anything. I guess our main customer would be, we're business to business.
5: Yeah.
22: But, I mean, we also would do small business, large businesses, individuals, people that want to just maybe get some customized stuff for a bachelorette party or anything kind of like that. Some school swag, business swag. It's fun. It's a fun job.
0: Well, I will tell you that I don't have any bachelorette parties coming up. Do you, Paul?
21: Not this coming weekend.
0: But when we do, we'll definitely keep you guys in mind. But hey, we also want to talk about your honoring your veterans at the 4th of July parade in Plymouth. Talk a little bit about that. And I mean, I am just super excited to get to know you both and to talk to you about these issues and especially what you're doing for the veteran community. And now you're talking about getting them also involved in the 250th anniversary parade in Plymouth that you all have.
5: Yeah, Rocky, we've kind of taken the approach in our business that our business gives us a platform to really connect to people. In this really cool community that we live in, and in this Plymouth community, we're able to use our platform to connect and just bring people in. The 4th of July parade, I think we've talked about doing this for a while. It's just a cool opportunity to bring veterans that are part of the Coffee Connection right now. Let's march in the parade, fully promoted our company. We're in the parade, but in addition to that, we're going to have veterans like, you know, wearing a shirt that says proud veteran.
22: Yeah.
5: American.
22: Really, we purchased the spot and parade, but we did it to dedicate our veterans. It was really about our veterans. And anybody, any veteran or their family, they're welcome to march with us. I mean, contact us. We're going to do a luncheon after for the veterans and families that are marching with us. And just should be a really fun morning.
5: I tell Rocky and Paul what we did. We literally were going to rent a golf cart. We're going to use my truck in the parade. We're going to rent a golf cart.
0: Yeah, that's beautiful.
5: We're on Marketplace, and
22: we bought a golf cart.
5: We bought a golf cart. It's been delivered today. It's painted red, white, and blue like our flag.
0: Tom and Gina Castle. Wow, you guys are just an incredible couple, and I'm looking forward to getting more and more involved with you. Also, do not forget, jump on WJR.com and click on those sweet deals to get your Basement Burger Bar gift cards, $50 for $25, and stop by and see Tom and Gina in Plymouth when you're out there. Hey, Paul, it's always been great to host with you. And who knows, maybe they'll even have us come back. You're listening to All Talk on WJR. It's been Paul Glantz. Paul?
21: Thanks, Rock. It's been a pleasure being with you.
0: And Rocky,
21: thanks to our listeners.
0: Yes, it has. It has been a pleasure for both of us. God bless you and have a great day.
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8: 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Lines you can quote, moments that never fade. Now imagine one creative force behind dozens of them. Not just a hit here or there, but a career stacked with iconic films. And it all started right here in Detroit. A kid who walked the halls of Mumford High School, The same school you might remember from Beverly Hills Cop? Yeah, the Mumford shirt Eddie Murphy wore? That wasn't random. That was a nod, a real one. Because before the premieres, before the red carpets, before Hollywood ever knew his name, Detroit did. One of the most successful producers in American film history, Michigan's own Jerry Bruckheimer.
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13: A new ruling in the Charlie Kirk case on Lisa Brady, Fox News. The judge in Utah just ruling that a prosecutor did violate a gag order by speaking to reporters about the state's case against accused assassin Tyler Robinson.
10: Judge Graff just found one of the Utah County prosecutors, Chris Ballard, in contempt for violating the court's pretrial publicity order. Now, Tyler Robinson's defense was asking for the death penalty to be removed from the case as punishment. But Judge Graff declined, saying it's grossly disproportionate to the misconduct. Instead, Judge Graff said that this is a civil contempt and the state is going to have to pay fees.
13: Fox's Matt Finn. However, the judge cleared the prosecutor's statements about ballistics evidence that had been publicly questioned by the defense, ruling that those statements to the press were narrowly tailored. A former top U.S. official pleads guilty. John Bolton, who served as national security advisor during the first Trump term before later becoming a vocal critic of the president, admits illegally retaining classified information.
11: He shared more than 1,000 pages of information about his day-to-day activities as the national security advisor, including information related to the national defense, with two individuals who neither had the security clearances nor the need to know that information.
13: U.S. Attorney Kelly Hayes outside a federal court in Maryland, where Bolton pleaded guilty to a single count under a deal that caps any potential prison time at 5 years. He could also face a fine of more than $2 million. President Trump just accusing Iran of a, quote, foolish violation of a ceasefire agreement, posting about yesterday's attack on a cargo ship in the Strait of Hormuz. The president says Iran shot at least 4 one-way attack drones at ships, one hitting an upper deck of that cargo ship, 3 others knocked down by the U.S. America is listening to Fox News.
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1: Let me just double check this because I never want to get this wrong. 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
4: Thank you. Thank you very much.
1: No, thank you very much. It is Friday, June 26, 2026, with Relentless Positive Radio, Paul W. Smith and the team. Yes, I did go to Michigan, and yes, that is a Bo Schembechler line. Mike Parsons, our executive producer, Danielle Mason, the queen of the switches, running all of the controls. And Rich Luzinski, the Richmeister, keeping track of WJR traffic and weather first. As you're on your way to making each and every day count, because you know each day is a gift, so do I. We just need to be reminded from time to time, and we never forget, like Kim says, the QTR, quality time remaining. Talk about having no idea. Realistically, that phone call with a loved one could be the last one. You don't know. You just don't know. So make each and every day count. Each day as a gift. I do want to thank you for choosing to be an important part of the best and brightest audience in all of radio. Don't take it from me. That's true. Listening to WJR across the board. Thanks to the Michigan Association of Broadcasters, MAB. They and their judges have decided such. Big day for me. And my team doesn't know why.
5: Oh.
1: You don't know why. Do you know why?
5: No.
1: It's a big day for me?
5: No.
1: Not that I survived my colonoscopy.
5: Clean bill of health. Good job.
1: Let me ask you this. I was still under the influence of the really good anesthesia that they use. It's propol or propofol or something. It was, at one time, it was called the Michael Jackson drug because, sadly, it's the drug he paid some doctor to give him too much of to help him sleep. But the point is, because you sleep one of the best naps you could ever have, and you wake up basically not very sluggish, but I'm sluggish anyway. I mean, I'm just sluggish. Did I call you to tell you everything went okay?
5: Yeah.
1: I know I called my wife and I called Ann, two wives.
5: You did call me, and I thought you sounded great. So it didn't sound like you were under the influence of anything.
1: It was fabulous.
5: And, so you didn't mean all those things you said?
1: Well, if they were bad, I didn't mean them. If they were good, I meant them.
5: Yeah. No, you said everything went great, and you can't wait to be back today. So
1: I love, I love working. I love doing what I do. And the station has made it very possible for me to do this until I fall over dead. And I hope to do it till I fall over dead. And I hope that's not for a long time.
5: Yeah, it's not like you woke up after a bender saying, oh, my God, what did I drunk dial you with yesterday?
1: Yeah, I don't think I can never say never. I just don't remember doing very much drunk dialing ever.
5: That's good. That's
1: and smart. I don't make these mistakes on social media because I'm not on social media.
5: Right.
1: So I have no idea if anyone noted this. I can tell you there are two people who always note the other thing I'm about to tell you that you don't know. And that would be Donald Schuster and the former president of the UAW and dear friend Ron Gettelfinger. Because today is my anniversary on my return to WJR to do the morning show.
5: Really?
1: I had worked at WJR in various part-time positions, filling in for JP, doing the weekends, doing Focus for maybe 10 years. I don't know how many years, but June 26, 1996 was my first day back on the air and hosting the new Paul W. Smith Show, taking over for J.P. McCarthy when people were saying, upon J.P.'s death 11 months before, that there was no reason to advertise on or listen to WJR. And I worked so hard to make that not be true. And we did okay.
5: Yeah, I would say so. Well, congratulations. And, 10 years. So it took a long time to get a full-time job even back then.
1: It's the only reason I went to WABC in New York and flew back every weekend to do Saturday, Sunday at WJR till I just couldn't do it anymore. But working 7 days a week. Right. And Yeah, I love this. I grew up listening to this radio station.
5: So I was going to say, JR was always the goal for you, wasn't it?
1: End up being the morning show host, following the guy that I respected so greatly. And now even having the conference room named after me, the first studio room, anything named after anybody, I'm touched.
5: All right. Well, congratulations, Paul.
1: Thank you. Thank you very much.
5: And you know what? That's something that I should know. So I'll make a note that June 26th is your anniversary.
1: It is my anniversary. And really, it's, I don't look at social media, so maybe people on other social media have congratulated me. I have no idea. I just know that Donald Schuster usually and Ron Gettelfinger do get in touch. And more on that in a second. But first of all, thank you to Henry Ford Health and the Henry Ford Health Gastro Team. And I'm going to talk about a colonoscopy like it's getting your teeth cleaned or anything else, because it should not be something that you shy away from or you're embarrassed about. We have people dying needlessly, needlessly, because they don't go get a colonoscopy.
5: Right.
1: And it's easy. It's so easy. And it's not painful. There's nothing painful. Yeah, the getting ready part is not pleasant, but it's nothing terrible. And it can save your life. And I am such a strong believer in Dr. Sumit Singla, who has now risen to the top of the gastro team. I cannot stress it enough. And I thank so much Lisa, Daryl, Sarah, Nadine, Dr. Yusuf, and Melissa, and of course, Dr. Sumit Singla, for being such a great team and such a life-saving team at Henry Ford Health. Folks, if you're over the age of 40, you should be looking at this. If you have any history in your family of colon cancers or anything like that, you should be getting checked out.
5: Early detection saves a lot of lives, doesn't it?
1: And with this cancer especially, it can save lives. And it's just so important. And there are we've talked to Dr. Singla, we'll do it again, but more and more young people are getting colon cancer. So, I mean, that is really important. We don't exactly know why. I guess environment, our food. Mm-hmm. We still give food out to people that's been banned in Europe. I don't understand that, but please follow through on that. Now, because I was so involved with so many things, I forgot something that's very important to me, and that is Ron and Judy Gettelfinger celebrated their 60th anniversary. I'm almost positive it was 60th wedding anniversary.
5: Wow.
1: Just a couple of days ago, and I had it written down to mention it, and somehow I didn't mention it, and I just feel terrible because I try to always mention it, because I have to tell you something. Ron Gettelfinger helped save the auto industry. He was the right head of the UAW at the right time. And that's how important he will be looked at in the history books and taught about in business schools. I promise you that. And he sent me this note last night. Good evening, Paul W. Judy and I want to take this opportunity to congratulate you on your 30th anniversary at WJR tomorrow, June 26, 2026. That is a milestone achievement in a tough industry, and you definitely deserve the recognition. You experienced a lot of ups and downs over the years, but you hung in there and survived. We admire the tenacity it is and what it took to achieve 30 years. We also admire your positive attitude when things are rough. There's no greater cheerleader for the state of Michigan, the city of Detroit, the auto industry, small businesses, organized labor, and communities. Thank you for being who you are and for being our friend. Please extend our best wishes to Kim. Again, our heartfelt congratulations. And every time Ron Gettelfinger was on the show, when he wasn't talking to anyone, he caused the Wall Street Journal, the New York Times, to call me and ask about Ron Gettelfinger. He ends, and as he ended always on the show, WJR 760 AM from the Golden Tower of the Fisher Building, it's the great voice of the Great Lakes, the Paul W. Smith Show. That's how we always ended our interviews. And to hear that from Ron Gettelfinger, Ron and Judy Gettelfinger, is more heartwarming than I can tell you, because he is one of the great men that I have interviewed in my 50, 60 years of broadcasting, and one I will remember forever. And he will go down in history for the job he did for Detroit, for Michigan, and for the United States of America. Rick at Uncle Harry's Deli on Mack Avenue, I have heard from a little bird that he listens to us from noon to two. I hope to goodness he's listening right now. I love Uncle Harry's Deli on Mack Avenue in Grosse Pointe. I've got to get there again. I haven't been there in a long time. But Rick at Uncle Harry's Deli on Mack, thanks for listening. And how about this? Our dear soon-to-be family member, Haley Bruce, tells me that her grandpa, Murray Bailey, listens in Toronto. So good to know that Toronto is listening in through the ears of Haley's grandpa, Murray Bailey. So that's fabulous. All right, what else? Oh, a couple of things here. You know, Mike.
5: Yes.
1: My wife thinks it's kind of weird that I stare at the window during a heavy rainstorm. I guess it would be a lot less weird if she just let me in.
5: you're getting your Friday emails again. Yes.
1: I got my Fun Fact Friday.
5: It's been a while. It's good to have it back.
1: Yes, indeed. How's this one? And you and I can relate to this, sadly. You tell me which part you relate to. Biologists have documented that the female moorland hawker dragonfly will freeze midair, crash dive to the ground, and play completely dead to escape aggressive male suitors.
5: Well,
1: you and I can kind of relate to that in our old dating days.
5: Yeah, it's not. Well, at least it's not pepper spray, I guess.
1: Are you dead? Did you die? Yeah.
5: Well, killed another one.
1: There they go. All right, there's so many great notes here. Thank you, Lynn Atzinger. Atzingen. Lynn Atzingen. Just out of nowhere sends that to me, and I appreciate it very much. What else? Well, we've got so much to talk about today, but we better get underway. The music's playing, and we've got a lot of good and important people to talk to. So stay with us here. In Focus on WJR. 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
6: We've got some slowdowns on I-75 southbound between 14 Mile and I-696. Look out for an accident on I-94 eastbound after E-Course Road. We also have a wreck on US 23 northbound between Carpenter Road and Willis Road. 75 southbound at I-375. Steer clear of a crash blocking your right shoulder. Now WJR Weather First from the Weather Channel. Partly cloudy for the afternoon, a high of 74. Right now it's 69 degrees. Clear skies for tonight, a low of 61. A mix of sun and clouds for Saturday. We'll get up to 80. Mostly sunny for Sunday, a high of 82. I'm Rich Luzinski, WJR Traffic and Weather First.
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0: Love Nolan Findlay, editorial page editor for the Detroit News, co-author of the Civility book, A Guide to Building Bridges Across the Political Divide, by Nolan and his friend Stephen Henderson with Lynn Golodner. President Trump, Speaker Mike Johnson, meeting about signing that new housing bill. This threw everybody for a loop. And the Detroit News endorsed Chris Swanson in the Democrat gubernatorial race. I don't know if that's a surprise or not, but we've got the guy who holds all the cards, since that's been used a lot lately, Nolan. Nice to have you back.
1: Good to be with you, Paul, as always.
0: I got a couple of quick things here that you don't know that I'm going to ask you about, and that is this.
1: Uh-oh.
0: What is wrong with the WNBA and their leadership? What part of Caitlin Clark do they not get? If you look at the numbers, when she's not playing, they are lucky to get 500,000 people watching on television. When she's playing, they get 2.7 million. Everything good that's happened to the WNBA has happened because Caitlin Clark has come on the scene, and yet they beat her up and get away with it. They don't put her on the 30-year poster.

0: celebrating the WNBA? I'm serious. I know we're supposed to be excited about getting a WNBA team. I'm not very excited about it until they fix themselves.
1: No, you shouldn't be, because, you know, you could say this is jealousy, but I think more likely it's racism. When she came into the league a couple of years ago, there was tremendous resentment because, you know, the league had been around and populated mostly by black players. Now you had a white player coming in getting all the attention, and there was a great deal of resentment for that, and a great deal of accommodation by the WNBA to that resentment and jealousy. You know, anytime they put her out front, they make sure they have a black player with her. And, you know, I just think this is racism at work, and it's shameful. I mean, you watch the way she's treated on the court, and you weigh that against what she's done for the sport. I doubt there would be an WNBA franchise expansion without Caitlin Clark. And you look at what she's done in terms of exciting young girls to the sport. This is shameful.
0: It is shameful. That's the best word, shameful. Hey, what's going on? Just when the Republicans look like they might have some power because of the moronic acceptance of communists in the Democrat Party, now communists lead the Democrat Party and they're going to win all these areas, the president, I would think, would want to circle the wagons and get along with his fellow Republicans.
1: No, I mean, there are no righteous parties in America. I mean, the Democrats, Republicans, if you think one's better than the other, you're kidding yourself and you're delusional. I mean, they are both extraordinarily flawed, both controlled by their fringes. And this is what we get when we support that kind of system. But, you know, the president is he has not shown any interest in helping the Republican Party. Look at how many incumbents he's taken out and put seats that should belong to the Republican Party easily, put them at risk this fall. We saw him do the same thing in 2018 when, you know, the Republicans lost the Congress because he primaried so many incumbents. And, you know, what happened then? He got impeached, and that's what'll happen again.
0: What's in the Save America Act? That's what is at the heart of all of this. He needs that to be passed before he'll give his blessings for anything, it looks like. What is it that people don't like about the Save America Act?
1: People love the Save America Act. I think it's got 80-90% approval amongst American voters. Democrats don't like the Save America Act because it makes what they consider to be the oppressive requirement that you show ID when you vote. That's such a common sense concept and such a ubiquitous requirement in America today. You got to show your ID for everything. And Democrats think, well, that's going to make it harder for people to vote, make it harder for them to cheat. And I think that's at the root of this.
0: Well, that's a good point. That's a simple explanation that everyone can understand. You're suggesting at the Detroit News that Democrats should pick a nominee for governor who will shake up the status quo. And so, I mean, but isn't it kind of a kiss of death for the Detroit News to pick a Democrat gubernatorial candidate as you have picked now and endorsed Chris Swanson? Is that going to help him or hurt him?
1: Well, I don't know, but you know, it's just we endorse him in the primary. We'll be clear, in the not in the final outcome. But I don't know. We have been complaining about what this current team of Democratic leaders have been doing to our state for 8 years. I think it would have been hypocritical for us to endorse one of them to continue it on for another 4 to 8 years. We can't afford the same kind of leadership for another near decade that we've had for the last one. And so Chris Swanson, smart guy, practical, seemed to be open to, you know, business and business friendly, which is not something you can say about the current crop, and appears to be a very ethical guy who would act in the best interest of the state. And so that's why we chose him and over Jocelyn Benson, who has had transparency issues, and she's had some, she's been a hyper-partisan, and we just are done with all that.
0: And then the other side of the coin, you have endorsed John James. I just want to say this, and I even called him to tell him. I never got a hold of him, but I've watched now. It's new television commercial of John James. It's very simple. It's to the point. And he says, we shouldn't do this. We should do that. We shouldn't do this. You know which one I'm talking about?
1: I haven't seen it yet.
0: All right. Well, he doesn't attack anybody. He doesn't put anybody down. He just says what he believes we need to do. And I found it refreshing and straightforward, and I salute John James for that kind of a television ad. That's all.
1: A little of it, yeah.
0: We went
1: with John James because we think he has the best chance of getting the type of national support that's going to be required to for a Republican candidate to prevail, for the conservative to prevail in the fall. And our belief is that this state absolutely needs to return to conservative governing.
0: Nolan Finley, editorial page editor for the Detroit News, and good pal. Always good to hear from you. I hope you have a great weekend ahead of you.
1: Will do, Paul. You too.
0: Thanks, Nolan. We continue in Focus at WJR at 12:32, which means it's time for Automotive Views. 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I like to say on my own, I say, that's Team David Coletti from Bridgestone. So no matter what the next generation of mobility will be, it will be on wheels, and Bridgestone will be there. 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Here's Mike Martinez.
2: 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Recalls are still high, but this ranking is a big sign that things are looking up. 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
0: Well, you just heard the promo, so here it is, your chance to win a trip to see two country superstars, Jason Aldean and Luke Bryan in Vegas. 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Well, this is fun. I'm loving the World Cup. For all the great World Cup play, and yeah, the Americans lost, I understand. But all of the visitors who are showing Democrats, liberals, and socialists, communists, how great America is, they don't know it because they're spoiled and bad. But these people that come to visit understand what we have is very special. But have you loved the Viking row, the way those guys were like rowing the up the escalator?
15: Yeah, what is that? That's Norway, right?
0: Yes.
15: I think so, yeah.
0: And it has now, let's see here, I got a couple of different notes here that Kim sent me. This one, there's a video online somewhere, that says the Viking row has reached Norway's retirement homes. And so it shows a bunch of very nicely dressed elderly folks in a nursing home doing the most wholesome Viking row you will ever see. Isn't that great?
15: Yeah. I mean, all these countries are so much fun with their traditions. Like the, I believe the Scottish fans have moved on from Boston down to
0: because
15: Miami.
0: There's no more beer in Boston. Yeah. No, right. It's not true.
15: And they do these long processionals with like bagpipes through the streets. And then the Japanese fans have this tradition of cleaning up the stadium after they're done.
0: Isn't it astonishing?
15: Yeah.
0: And Japan is such a very great and special place to visit. If you get in a Japanese taxi cab, it is spotless. There are like doilies on the seats. And when the guy opens the trunk, if you, you know, investigate like I did, it's all cleaning supplies in the trunk.
15: Wow.
0: And it's the Japanese cab driver is the only cab driver I've had in the world who apologized when we were in a traffic jam. He right. was so, I'm so sorry. I'm so, I said, it's not your fault.
15: Right.
0: It's okay. they are the best. And yeah, cleaning up. What a surprise to most of us, really. But in the end, if you think about it, not a surprise. I love Japan. They just do a great job.
15: Yeah, I just love how everyone's embraced being over here, and we've embraced them and all these cool traditions that we didn't know about till then.
0: Real nice if we could keep this going. If we could keep the World Cup spirit going. You know, I said this when I was having to broadcast from Germany during 9/11. I thought, you know, the world is with us. We're really in good shape if we can keep this. And we could not, sadly.
15: Right.
0: We could not. But
15: we'll
0: maybe
15: enjoy it
0: we'll
15: while we can.
0: It. Yeah, let's enjoy it while we can, and let's hope it continues. Happy birthday to you, if it's your birthday. And happy birthday to our dear friend Marcy Fickany. This past Monday, Tom Romer, who always would sing an Irish song for us at our St. Patrick's Day. Tommy just turned 81. It's not too late to call him and wish him a happy birthday. I mentioned earlier, Ron and Judy Gettelfinger had their anniversary a couple of days ago. I think it's their 60th. So if you remember Ron Gettelfinger and the way he saved the auto industry and how great he was for Detroit, how great he was for the state of Michigan and for these United States of America, give a shout out to Ron Gettelfinger and Judy, two of the greatest people.
15: That's something for you to strive for because it's your 30th anniversary. It's their 60th anniversary. So how about 30 more?
0: I'm going to go for 30 more, and I'm going to go for 60 years with Kim. And she has just passed out trying to do the math. she just passed out trying to do the math. So we have Facebook and YouTube pages streaming our video live right now. You can stream us. You can always come back to the podcast, and I hope you'll do that because they keep track of that. It matters for us at WJR.com or the free WJR app. Okay, we continue in anything else? Anything on your mind, Michael?
15: Not right now, but maybe it'll come to me in the 1 o'clock.
0: Well, we got a lot to talk about. Sadly, the number of dead in Venezuela, it's just horrific from the quake. Over 500, but that number is, they keep saying it's going to go up. We have the White House and contractors need to explain reflecting pool actions. The Democrats who pretend this has never happened before. It's happened three or four times under various administrations. I want to see what the Michigan president, we had him on not too long ago. I liked him very much.
15: Yeah.
0: He had some strong words for college sports after the Dusty May exit. I have not read the story you sent me. I will coming up during the news. And the Terrion Arnold situation, that is so bad. And I'm afraid he's going to be chosen as an example. They're going to use him as an example, so it's going to be really bad on him. And though people don't tell the story properly, the fact of the matter is what they're going to use him as an example of is to not try to take the law in your own hands.
15: Right, high profile and everything.
0: He did this because he thought these people stole $250,000 worth of stuff from him. So the police said they investigated, didn't think these people were involved. So he tried to take the law into his own hands. And now they're going to use this, I'm afraid, and use him as an example. He could be in real serious trouble. I feel bad about that, but I don't know what else. I don't know what else to say. I mean, I don't know. When's the Jobby Nooner? Is that now? Is that?
15: That's today. I'll meet you there after the show.
0: Look, I'm not going to lie. I've always thought it would be kind of fun or scary, too, to go to the Jobby Nooner, but I've never gone.
15: No, me either.
0: Yeah, it's a wild time. I hope everyone keeps their wits about them and people stay safe. That's the biggest thing I worry about when you mix all those people and all that booze and all that wildness. All right, 12:46 at 760 WJR.
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32: That accident on I-75 southbound at I-375 has cleared. We do have a wreck on Ellsworth Road at State Road. That involves a fluid leak. Please keep your distance there. US 23 northbound before Willis Road. Watch out for a wreck blocking your two right lanes. You're slow from Carpenter Road. It's stop and go on I-94 westbound between Huron Street and US 23. And I-94 eastbound after E-Course Road. We have an accident in the construction zone. You're slow from Vining Road there. Your two left lanes are also blocked. Now WJR Weather First from the Weather Channel. Partly cloudy for the afternoon, a high of 80. Right now it's 74 degrees. Clear skies for tonight, a low of 61. A mix of sun and clouds for Saturday. We'll get up to near 80 tomorrow. Mostly sunny for Sunday with a high of 82. I'm Rich Luzinski, WJR Traffic and Weather First.
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0: There was a study commissioned by the Michigan Chamber Foundation, the Michigan Chamber of Commerce nonprofit arm, in partnership with the great Sandy Baru Oz Detroit Regional Chamber. Both chambers are data center advocates that contend the state must seize on this once-in-a-lifetime, once-in-a-generation development opportunity amid increasing demand for artificial intelligence and cloud computing. I think so, too, but I'm not as on top of the story as our guest, Brent Yax, who is the CEO of Allcom Technologies, fully immersed in this, and the new report that says Michigan needs new data center policies to ease public concern. Nice to have you back, Brent.
33: Thanks for having me, Paul.
0: I agree with the overall feeling that Michigan should enshrine and strengthen data center regulations to ease the residents' concerns. Look, people are concerned about the power usage, water usage, noise, what effect on taxes. I don't blame people for being concerned about that and needing some guardrails. What say you?
33: I agree as well. In fact, I agree with both these groups. I'm sort of an advocate for this approach as well. I think the data center opportunity, not just for the centers themselves, but for the ecosystem that supports them after they're built, I think it's a tremendous opportunity, akin to kind of similar to 100 years ago when we built automotive here. So So I'm all for it, and I think what the policies do and what they're asking for is to answer those questions you had initially, right? Transparency, utilities, infrastructure, all those things we need to know to feel confident in it.
0: You know, I try to think in the, I mean, this is a simplistic way to look at things, which is the way I often look at things. I tried to think of other times when new technology was coming in. People weren't thrilled. I mean, people would say, I can't even get a cell signal where I live. And then they were announced that there'd be a cell tower put in across the street or down the road. They, oh, wait a minute. I don't want that around here. I mean, there, it seems like all new technology gets somewhat of a pushback. And this is a deserving of a pushback, but also deserving of an open mind on how big a deal it would be if Michigan could figure out how to do this and not cause trouble for people, but cause the great benefits of these things for people.
33: Yeah, I think you're 100% right. And I like the example with the cell towers, because I know that everyone probably has felt that before. But, you know, what's interesting about data centers is that they've been in Michigan for a very long time. We have a number of data centers, hundreds of them throughout the state of Michigan. So really the argument is just these ones are bigger, but it's not necessarily different. I do agree, though, that they use a lot of power, they use a lot of water, so we do have to cover our bases and build them correctly, but it's not something that we need to stop this.
0: Wait a minute. This is stunning information. Brent Yak, CEO of Ovcom Technologies. We already have hundreds of data centers in the great state of Michigan?
33: No, absolutely. They're smaller centers, which is really what the big difference is. But, you know, I was building data centers in Michigan 30 years ago.
0: Oh,
33: we've had them here for a very long time.
0: Wow. Well, now, as far as the power goes, I've talked about this a few times. Jim Fitterling up at Dow, God bless him, was working a long while ago on these individual small nuclear power plants that would be factory to factory, or in this case, data center to data center, creating all the power they would need right on location with a mini nuclear power plant. That would take care of some problems. And as far as the water goes, is it not recyclable water? I don't even understand how it works anyway, Brent.
33: It is. There's a number of different ways to manage water. And even the two data centers that are moving forward here, the one in Saline and then the one in Van Buren Township, are both doing it a little bit differently. But we have to understand, too, what we're talking about from a water consumption standpoint. We take almost 35 billion gallons a day out of the Great Lakes Basin. We're talking about 0.01% for these data centers compared to what we already use.
0: Wow. That's truly amazing. Well, the biggest takeaway for me right now is there are already hundreds of data centers in Michigan that kind of slipped through and no one cared, but now when they started to get really massive and people started paying attention, they've got some concerns, and I don't blame them, but I think if we can get this figured out, it'll be great for Michigan. Brent Yak, CEO of Ovcom Technologies, thank you for your help as always, sir.
33: Thanks, Paul.
0: Thank you. We continue here in the Focus on WJR, and I won't be able to get this before we run out of time, but today is like National Pudding Day. We'll talk.
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12: Fox News alert. A wildfire mistrial on Lisa Brady. A federal judge in Los Angeles just declaring a mistrial in the case against a man accused of starting what would later become the deadly Palisades wildfire in L.A. The jury deadlocked yesterday.
13: This morning, the judge spoke to each of the individual jurors. She found out that 10 wanted to vote not guilty, 2 wanted to go guilty, and they were unwilling to move on the arson charge and starting this fire that destroyed all this property.
12: Fox's William Lajeunesse. The defense argued there was no physical evidence and that fireworks sparked a New Year's Eve fire that wasn't fully doused and days later resurfaced as the Palisades Inferno, fanned by gusty winds. Prosecutors said the suspect's digital records suggests he hates the rich, glorifies fire, and was the only person near the original fire's location. Federal prosecutors just confirming they plan to retry him. President Trump calls it a foolish violation and opposed accusing Iran of violating a ceasefire agreement by launching 4 attack drones in the Strait of Hormuz yesterday, one damaging a cargo ship, 3 others knocked down by the U.S. For now, a 60-day window remains open to work on a peace deal. A former Trump official turned critic of the president admits mishandling classified information.
14: Former National Security Advisor John Bolton pleaded guilty to a single count of illegally holding on to classified information as part of a plea deal with federal prosecutors. He is set to be sentenced on October 28th and could face as much as 5 years in prison, though the agreement with the Justice Department may help avoid any jail time. Bolton was charged last year with 18 counts of retaining and disseminating classified information, including journal notes he shared with family members as he wrote a memoir.
12: Fox's Jared Halpern just getting word of another arrest in connection with a plot to attack a UFC White House event earlier this month. A 20-year-old Chicago man, the 8th suspect, facing charges. America is listening to...
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1: Yeah, I was saying as we went away, it's today is National Chocolate Pudding Day. I didn't get the whole thing in there. Do you like chocolate pudding? I like chocolate pudding. I can't remember the last time I had any pudding.
2: Back when I could have dairy products, I preferred vanilla pudding, but
1: interesting.
2: A chocolate pudding snack pack would do in a pinch.
1: You know, it's interesting you say that, vanilla, because I'm a kind of vanilla guy anyway, but I like really good vanilla milkshakes or vanilla ice cream. I know you can't do that anymore, and I'm sorry about that.
2: Well, I can do the non-dairy ice cream, so.
1: Is that any good?
2: Yes, but I think my taste buds forgot what real dairy tastes like. So you may be able to kind of taste the difference, but uh-huh. I can't anymore. So.
1: All right, well, that's good.
2: Works
1: I mean,
2: for
1: you
2: me.
1: Got to do what you got to do. Otherwise, you pay the price.
2: Right.
1: Mike Parsons, our executive producer, Danielle Mason running all the controls, the queen of the switches, we say affectionately, Rich Luzinski, Rich Meister, keeping track of WJR traffic and weather first. That's the team that I love to talk about. On this, my 30th anniversary of returning to WJR, this day, June 26, 1996, and it really was a coming back home for me to start the morning show 11 months after the great J.P. McCarthy had passed away. But I had been here for 10 years, off and on, doing other stuff, weekends, Focus, filling in for Joe, you know, a lot of different things. So I love this radio station. I love that it's my 30th anniversary. I love that Ron and Judy Gettelfinger of the UAW, who just celebrated their 60th anniversary this week, I love that they sent me anniversary greetings. And I appreciate it very much. Well, you're on your way to making each and every day count, because, in fact, each day is a gift. And we all know that. We just sometimes need to be reminded. And as Kim reminds us of the QTR, no one gets out of this one. That's quality time remaining, because none of us know how much we have of that. So take advantage of each day. And I do thank you for choosing to use your day by tuning in and being an important part of the best and brightest audience in all of radio. That happens every time you listen to this great radio station across the board. Okay, a test. If Rich is around, he never is, but if Rich is around, but certainly Danielle and Mike, this question goes to you.
2: All right.
1: What do you think? I did not get this right. David Coulter wishing me a happy anniversary. Thank you, David. Oakland County Executive David Coulter. God bless you. What is Americans' favorite... Only I would ask this question. What is Americans' favorite cheese?
2: Danielle, you go ahead and answer first.
3: Oh, God. Cheddar. Cheddar.
1: Okay, and what do you say?
2: I was going to guess sharp cheddar, but since Danielle guessed it, I'm going to say Swiss.
3: Are we missing American? What if it's actually American?
1: See,
3: oh, no.
1: No, I don't think... No, wait, no. Stop while you're ahead.
3: Okay.
1: You're both right, because you would have said cheddar, and you could have, even though Danielle said it first. And 77% of Americans pick cheddar as their number one cheese. I am so vanilla, I chose American cheese, which isn't even cheese.
2: Yeah, and it's, from what I remember of cheese, it not a whole lot of flavor in American cheese.
1: I love American cheese on a cheeseburger. I asked for a couple of slices of the plastic fake cheese, but cheddar is better, there's no question, but maybe I thought American was healthier, it probably isn't. So here's the ranking. Americans' favorite cheese is ranked cheddar number one, followed by mozzarella.
3: Yes.
1: Great on a pizza, but I mean, when was the last time you had a sandwich with mozzarella? I don't know, maybe a sub. Parmesan, American, cream cheese at number five, followed by provolone, Monterey Jack. I would have thought that would have been higher. Colby, I would have thought pepper jack, but that's number nine. And you said Swiss at one point?
2: Yeah.
1: Tenth.
2: Wow.
1: Tenth. I don't know. Here's another good one from McKim. Today is, Russ White, Green and White, the White House, who worked at WJR, then at MSU, his favorite college. Just wished me a happy 30th. He was there at the beginning. Today is National Forgiveness Day. I have to embrace this myself. I do have trouble forgetting and forgiving certain people who have wronged me, and I'm sure they don't even know or care. They're not thinking of me ever. Some of them are dead, but it's hard for me to just forgive, and I'd be way better off. So for anyone who's in the same boat as me, it's National Forgiveness Day. Forgiveness, practiced for thousands of years, is letting go of anger and resentment. It has mental and physical health benefits, including reduced stress and improved cardiovascular health. So while I go to adding all this dark chocolate to my coffee for my vascular health, all I have to do is forgive and forget.
2: Yeah, what's that old saying? Holding a grudge is like poisoning yourself to get back at somebody.
1: That's what it is. Because, I mean, it's not affecting them. Their life is just fine. They've moved on, those bastards. But anyway, I'm going to work on that forgiveness thing.
2: All right. Been holding on to that for 30 years.
1: Yep, I have. Let's see. What is it? I didn't get the Michigan president has strong words for the.
2: I looked it up. I looked it up because I know you wanted to revisit it. So I guess President Grasso from Michigan, he was at a Board of Regents meeting. Uh-huh. And when he was speaking, he said, "Our current system is in dire need of clarity and equitable reform. Coach May told me that among his reasons for leaving were uncertainties and pressures involving the transfer portal and NIL support for student athletes. He and I agree that the future of college sports is heading in the wrong direction."
1: Absolutely right. You heard it here first, ladies and gentlemen, and I don't mean just from, I like this President Grasso. They should make him the full-time president and move on. But we've been talking about that. That NIL thing is boneheaded and ridiculous, and it's already seeped into high school athletes. Oh, my goodness, that's bad.
2: Well, and, you know, it might have been a good thing, but they didn't put any safeguards or guardrails into place. They just kind of released it, and it was able to run wild.
1: I tried to watch the World Cup yesterday from the beginning, and I got some bologna and cheese, cheddar apparently, I got bologna and cheese on my television saying I didn't have a high enough UHF, UDF, I don't know what the hell it said, but it said I couldn't watch the game.
2: Really?
1: Yeah. And then later, because I kept trying,
2: yeah.
1: I just said, Fox. And there it was. So I missed the whole beginning. We lost.
2: Yeah, you know what? Sometimes they try to upsell you some 4K.
1: I think they were trying to sell me something, an upgrade.
2: Yeah.
1: That really upset me.
2: I fell asleep. I woke up on the couch after the first goal, and I said, "All right, America's going to win this one," and I went to bed.
1: You're so smart to go to bed early. Wait a minute. Why do you go to bed so early when you don't have to get up and do that 5 o'clock to 6 o'clock show anymore?
2: Because just my body clock now, I guess.
1: So what time do you go to bed?
2: Usually I turn into a pumpkin about 10 o'clock.
1: Wow. I always say, I'm going to go to bed by 10 o'clock, and I never am in bed before midnight beyond that. It's just unfortunate. And I did that when I did the morning show, which is why I had to stop doing it, because getting 3-4 hours maximum of sleep would have been the death sentence. So,
2: right.
1: I try to sleep till 10 every morning, but I'm not going to pretend that I sleep through the night. I don't. I don't know a lot of men who sleep through the night. We have that call of nature.
2: Right.
1: Keith Newell just said happy 30th. Keith is such a good contributor. What I can't believe is that I've been a loyal listener for 30 years. Where has the time gone? Well, Keith, God bless you for that. You know, I agree. It's just the time goes by. And, you know, I've said this before. When Sweet Marie turned to me at maybe, she might have been 94, and she said, "Honey, I can't believe how quickly it's gone by." I said, "How quickly what's gone by, Mother?"
2: Right.
1: "How quickly life has gone by." Man, if we can't learn something from that, somebody who's 94 and says that, we're not paying attention. We do have to pay attention. We do have to wear that suit that's been hanging in the closet waiting for an important event before it doesn't fit anymore. And we've got to take a look at our lives. And you know what? If you're not living the life you always thought you would live, what's keeping you from deciding today, I'm going to live the life I've always wanted to live? It's not going to be easier. You would have done it already. But it can be done. And let's do it while we can. I'm lucky. I realize how lucky I am. I knew from the time I was 15 what I wanted to do for a living. And I feel such blessings from God that I am able to do this. And I'm not just saying it because it's my 30th anniversary back at JR. I had a great time at WABC in New York. I had a great time at WWDV in Philly. I mean, I've enjoyed every step of the way. Doing radio, doing television, doing all the different things I've done. I feel blessed, and I want to keep doing it. And I hope that they allow me to, and that I can keep doing it. All right, we have Roger Faulkner, no one better to talk about the world of soccer as we're underway and how our Americans have done and surprised people and everything else. So he's up next here at WJR.
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0: The Inside Outside Guys with Ken and Chuck. 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
10: We've got an accident blocking your two right lanes on US 23 northbound before Willis Road.

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1: Friday, we're going to talk to you about butterflies and monarchs. 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
2: And thanks to all the fine notes. My goodness, I wish I could read them all. My good friend Mark Snethkamp, we just celebrated Snethkamp Automotive Family's 100th anniversary, so my 30th anniversary is ho-hum, but he's still wishing me a happy anniversary. And a guy who was there from the beginning when I started out at WVMO, the voice of Monroe, my hometown, Jim Miller, who just turned 80, remembers, he says, I remember when you were a boy. And he's not kidding. I was a kid in high school, matter of fact. Anyway, here we go. Roger Faulkner's been around a long time. I used to listen to him on with JP as he talked about a sport I knew nothing about. I still don't know a heck of a lot about it, soccer. He is the co-founder of the Detroit Express of the North American Soccer League, a former financial consultant with Merrill Lynch, president of the Michigan Soccer Association. He spearheaded, as we learned in our interview with him recently about his new book, Detroit's successful bid to host the 1994 World Cup matches. He assisted in the launch of Major League Soccer. He was a founding director of the United States Soccer Foundation and served on the investment committee from 1995 to 2018. The list goes on and on about the great Roger Faulkner and his new book, You Can't Get There From Here, My Soccer Journey from Derby to Detroit. You must be, Roger, in all of your glory right now.
3: Well, I'm enjoying it. This World Cup is a marathon, though. We've already had 72 matches been played in just a week and a little bit. It's a marathon, but we've still got 3 weeks to go.
2: You know, I got to tell you, I'm enjoying the play because it's quite good, and it's the most soccer I've ever watched. But I'm really enjoying, and especially now, and it's important in our country, I think, to see these people coming from all these different countries and loving, being surprised at how much they love America and Americans.
3: That's absolutely right. I had a speaking engagement this morning. I said exactly the same thing, that there was a little apprehension that America wouldn't be the most welcoming country because of visa policies and other things, but the American people have won over the visitors that have come from overseas. They've been so welcoming, whether it's the Algerians in Lawrence, Kansas, or the Tartan Army in Scotland.
2: It's truly something to see and to experience. Bring us up to this American team that apparently getting two wins in a row is a big deal, and they were so excited about the potential of a third win, but they're By far, they're not out of this. In fact, you'll explain the whole knockout thing and how that works.
3: Well, you play three games in the group part of it. The U.S. had already beaten Paraguay 4-1, and they'd beaten Australia 2-0. And they came up in their third game against Turkey. But because of the way the results are now looked at, the fact that they'd beaten Paraguay head-to-head meant that we were going to finish above them, period, even if they finished with the same number of points as we did. So we had qualified for the round of 32. It's complicated, but we qualified for the round of 32. The fact that we lost to Turkey last night, in the early hours of this morning, actually, is irrelevant. And the coach did, I think, the right thing. He sat down four players who had yellow cards, who, if they'd got another one, would have had to miss the match against Bosnia and Herzegovina. So he made nine changes from the team that had won two games, and they were a little disjointed. There were a couple of players didn't match up to playing their first World Cup game, but it's irrelevant, really, and the important thing is to get on with the Bosnia game on July the 1st.
2: So when it says that they're going to play Bosnia and Herzegovina in the knockout round, first of all, I would guess that the knockout round's called what it really means. If they lose, they're knocked out of the whole thing?
3: Single elimination, yes, and from now on.
2: When do they play Bosnia, and

0: when do they play Herzegovina? You said July 1st?
1: That's one country, Bosnia and Herzegovina.
0: Oh, that's one. No, I thought it was two different teams.
1: Sit in the corner, Paul.
0: Believe me, I don't pay close attention, and I am geographically challenged in my own neighborhood, so I didn't realize. No, I thought it was two different teams. July 1st?
1: It's July 1st at what I refer to as Levi's Stadium, but they've had to take the name off it now, and it's Santa Clara Stadium, south of San Francisco, on Wednesday, July the 1st. I think it's 8 o'clock. It's okay. A biggie.
0: And how do you think, I mean, is there any way to guess? We know we want them to win, but is there a good chance they could win?
1: I think they should win. Bosnia are ranked 85th in the world, so they're way below the United States ranking. That doesn't always buy you a victory, but I think they should win. They're a rather aging team, Bosnia. Their best player, Dzeko, is 40 years old, playing up front. So I think the United States, with Pulisic in form and McKennie, I think they'll have too much for Bosnia.
0: You know, I'm loving this for the reasons, Roger Faulkner, I said. By the way, don't forget the book. You can't get there from here. My Soccer Journey from Derby to Detroit, Roger and Faulkner. It's available wherever you buy books. But you know what I really like? As I watch these Americans love the ranch dressing and Buc-ee's, which I still haven't been to, but Dick Hafner, my dear friend Dick Hafner, our news director from the past, sent me a cup from Buc-ee's. There's Costco. They're discovering so many great things about America. But you know what? It really occurred to me. There was a time when people from other countries thought they were learning about America by watching the Kardashians. This is so much better. This is so much better than that, Roger.
1: It absolutely is. It absolutely right. is. I think Americans are learning a lot from meeting people from overseas for the first time. I mean, a lot of people don't have passports here. They don't have passports. They haven't traveled. And the cultural exchange is great.
0: There's a lot of socialist Democrats, or Democrat socialists, or let's just call them communists, who really need to pay attention to how much people who come from other countries, some of who have dealt with socialism and communism, and just love these United States of America. I wish those politicians would learn a thing or two.
1: Yeah, absolutely.
0: Roger, always a pleasure. I'm glad this is happening. You're at the heart of all of this, starting with what you did to get him here in 1994. God bless you, Roger.
1: Thank you so much, Paul.
0: Roger Faulkner, board member, committee member, United States Soccer Foundation, and that book, You Can't Get There From Here, My Soccer Journey from Derby to Detroit. We continue, Paul W. J.R.
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12: I'm Ann Thomas. Congratulations to the 2026 Women Who Lead class. Denise Brooks Williams, Henry Ford Health Chief Operating Officer, says the hospital's Future of Health project in Detroit will be transformational.
13: We have the Motown Museum, right, which is expanding right in front of us. So kind of a fully transformed corridor that's going to help the residents in that area.
12: Special thanks to University of Michigan Health, Von Voigtlander Women's Hospital, for supporting Women Who Lead.
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0: 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They're open every day, 7 a.m. to 5 p.m. While you're there, be sure to say hi to Victor and his boys. Victor, of course, the owner, and he loves us, his customers, as much as he loves the corned beef, and we love the corned beef. And I know Haley Bruce's grandpa, Murray Bailey, is listening in Toronto and wishes he could get the best Wigley's corned beef. We'll have to make sure he can get some. Even Rick at Uncle Harry's Deli on Mac likes Wigley's corned beef. I'm sure of that. And we love you, Rick. Thanks for listening in. And, of course, the guy with a great job now, Dave Rieger, and Rieger Reviews It. Hello, David.
22: Paul W., how are you?
0: I'm good. I fear the two movies, one in the theater starting today, one that we can watch at home at Netflix. Let's start with the one in the theaters. I have heard kind of a mixed bag of reviews, but it seems like a lot of bad reviews for Supergirl.
22: Yeah, this is the story of Kara Zor-El. This is Superman's niece, of course, Supergirl. The story is of her traveling around celebrating her birthday while getting video messages from her uncle Superman, wondering when she's going to be coming back to planet Earth. And she travels to a planet with a red sun, and as you know, on the planet with a red sun, she doesn't have her powers. She gets her powers from the yellow sun, of course. She runs into a 13-year-old alien girl whose family was slaughtered by a pirate named Krem of the Yellow Hills. And unfortunately, she kind of gets into it with him. And what he does is he shoots a kryptonite dart and hits Krypto, her dog. If you remember, if you saw the Superman movie, Krypto was also a part of that movie. He was babysitting while she was off planet. Anyway, they both go on a mission. She has 3 days to find the antidote, which he has on his person. And the story is basically of them going on a revenge to try to get the antidote. She wants revenge for her family being slaughtered, and Supergirl wants to save Krypto. So this is basically what this story is about.
0: Let's listen to Supergirl in theaters today.
25: Hey, I was just touching base to see when you think you might be coming back. You know, I'm just worried that you're not going to find your stride here if you keep going off-world all the time, Kara. I'm worried you're not going to find your people.
26: Yeah, well, that's the thing, Clark. I have no people.
27: Home is wherever you are, buddy.
28: As I walk this land,
26: Krypto and I at least had each other.
28: I have visions of
26: honestly, I thought we were lucky. Luck almost by definition runs out.
27: What can I do?
29: The Brigands carry the antidote on that person. He has 3 days.
27: You cannot give up on me.
0: You know, I saw this, I think it's Millie Alcock.
22: Yes.
0: I saw her on Jimmy Fallon, and I found her to be most unusual. But that's just, that was, I guess, that was her being herself.
22: Yeah.
0: And she's an actor, so she can become something totally different. So does the weakness in Supergirl come from Millie Alcock, the actor, The director, the writer, where's the weakness?
22: I feel that it's the, I think she does a nice job portraying Supergirl. I feel it's the story. I found it to be a little boring. I also was not a fan of Superman either, the new Superman, and he plays a small role in this, and she also had a cameo in Superman. It didn't move along very quickly for me. I like a more darker Superman, the Henry Cavill Superman, if you will, from the Justice League movies. So I was not impressed. I give it 1.5 Wigglies.
0: Ay, ay, ay. Yeah. You haven't been that rough on a film in a while. As hard as it is to get a 4 Wigglies from you, it's really hard to get a 1.5 Wigglies from you.
22: Yeah, I didn't find it. I was kind of bored, unfortunately.
0: All right, 1.5 Wigglies for Supergirl in theaters. You got to make a decision. If you try to follow the series, you're going to go anyway, whatever. Or if you want to save some money.
22: Yeah. I will say they do talk about, you know, her origin story, which is kind of interesting. And I think that comic book people will like it more than regular people, if that makes sense.
0: It makes sense.
22: Because these two movies really stay true to the comic book.
0: Superman first, which you didn't care for.
22: Yes.
0: And now Supergirl,
22: If you're a comic book person, I think you'll like it more.
0: All right. Yeah. Okay. Now let's listen to the one you can watch at home in the comfort of your own home on Netflix, The American Experiment.
1: How do you understand the nation if you don't look at all the challenges the nation has faced? A great nation doesn't hide from its past, but looks at it, learns from it, and has been made better by that past.
2: The American Revolution was really a key turning point for all of human history.
3: It is brutal, it is ugly, it's American against American. It's a struggle within ourselves for the very soul of who we are.
5: They saw the tyranny of monarchy, and they wanted nothing to do with it. They had such a deep conviction about independence that they were willing to step forward and risk everything.
0: Wow, I don't know what to think. Yeah. Here's a quick question that came to my mind. With all of these people visiting America, some for the first time, and having a great feel for America, is this good or a bad look at America?
22: This is a historical look at America, and I think it's very well done. And they interview. It's a 5-part series. All of the 5 episodes are out, broken down in different parts historically, starting with the freedom that they got with George Washington establishing his military career to when he stepped in to be the first U.S. president. They say that they have 63 balanced interviews, bipartisan. I haven't counted them. I don't know, but I enjoyed it, you know, from leading
0: up. Did it appear to be bipartisan to you?
22: From what I saw, I guess. Hard to say. I would say leading up to 250th birthday, this comes out at a perfect time. And I think anybody who loves history and is a history buff will like it. I'll give it 3 Wigglies.
0: Okay, so 3 Wigglies. That's a pretty good score, 3 Wigglies out of 4.
22: You know, it's just the history of us breaking away and
0: the origins of American democracy and the concept of self-rule.
22: Yeah, and just, you know, becoming what we are today. And still questioning why we made all these rules way back then that still we follow today.
0: So in your mind, does the American experiment work or not work based on what they're telling us?
22: I think it works.
0: Good. Okay.
22: Well, I think it works. And I think historically, everybody's going to have their opinions on it, you know, if they like or what they didn't like. But sometimes you can't argue with history. It's facts. It happened.
0: Yeah, well, that's well put. You can't argue with history. It's what actually happened, as long as they don't paint it one way or another.
22: Right.
0: Dave Rieger reviews it. 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Do you have a big weekend going on?
22: Not really. Working.
0: Oh, I heard this. I know we're out of time, but somebody told me, I can't remember, I talked to so many people, that might have been my sister Allison. Somebody put a dollar bet down, maybe at a casino or one of those things, picking two people who were going to score. I don't remember even what sport it was, whether get a home run or basketball, whatever it was. Mm-hmm. But two people who don't usually do what they did. He put a dollar down and picked those two people and won $12,000. Have you heard this?
22: I'm sure it happened. And it could happen, yeah. It could have been people, maybe people who scored in the World Cup. It could have been maybe home runs. Yeah.
0: A dollar.
22: Oh, sure.
0: Returning $12,000.
22: Those are some big odds, but yeah.
0: Wow. Yeah. Okay. I meant to ask you that question, and I'm glad I finally thought of it just now as I bid you a fond adieu.
22: I wish that person would have been me.
0: Yeah, I know. That's why I brought it up, because of all of us, you are the gambler in the group.
22: I plead the fifth.
0: And I bid you a fond adieu, and may you have fondue as often as you want.
22: See you, Paul.
0: See you, David. David Rieger. Rieger reviews it. Finally, David has a great new job as we continue and focus on WJR. 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
19: 96 westbound off-ramp to Spencer Road has reopened. That crash has been cleared. U.S. 20 feet northbound before Willis Road. We have an accident blocking your two right lanes. And look out for an accident on 75 northbound at 9 Mile. Now WJR Weather First from the Weather Channel. Partly cloudy for the afternoon, a high of 73. It's 69 degrees right now. I'm Rich Luzenski, WJR Traffic and Weather First.
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0: Happy birthday once again to Marcy Fickany. Happy birthday to you. See, you thought no one was going to be around to wish you a happy birthday. I'm always here for you. This past Monday, our friend Tom Romer turned 81. And Ron and Judy Gettelfinger, the man who saved the auto industry with a few other people, he would say, it's their 60th anniversary. God bless Ron and Judy Gettelfinger. Actually, it was like 2 days ago. I got so hung up on all the things I was going through, I did not remember to say it. I got a calendar issue with my phone. I used to be able to look at it and see everything I needed to see easily. I did not. But Ron, of course, honest to God, helped save the auto industry. He was the right head of the UAW at the right time. And he and Judy sent me a happy 30th anniversary here at JR. Hard to imagine. Thanks for all the nice people weighing in on that. And I want to thank the team, Mike Parsons, our executive producer. These are the people who do the heavy lifting. I get to come in and just have fun. Mike Parsons, Danielle Mason running all the right to controls, queen of the switches, we call her. Somebody else came up with that, not me. Rich Luzinski, the Richmeister. Taking a look at our WJR traffic and weather first. Marie Osborne, Dave Rieger, Ray Templin, and Thomas, my Kim Smith, who helps me every day, on and off the air in ways I can't even describe, making my life so much better. Anything else, Mike? Are we missing anything or anyone that we should mention here?
1: Well, you know what you say. Once you start naming all the names, we're bound to forget somebody. So.
0: Yeah, the whole radio station, starting at the top with Steve Finitary and all the way down, fellow Monroeite, Jeff Marcero. I mean, you're right, once we start naming. But this is a great radio station that's 102 years old and continues to serve our public free. Doesn't cost you anything to get the information, entertainment, news. And great shows, as the Michigan Association of Broadcasters would tell you. In fact, JR Afternoon with Ryan Ermani, speaking of great shows, the Kevin Dietz show before me, the Ryan Ermani show after me. And Ryan, I got to tell you, I haven't heard you talk about this. I'm sure you will. I cannot believe the WNBA, and before they come to Detroit, and I think it's great they're coming to Detroit, but they better get their act together. And the treatment of their golden goose, the goose who lays the golden eggs, Caitlin Clark, is so obviously unacceptable. I salute Stephanie White, the Indiana Fever's coach, who came right out and said it.
2: I'm so sorry. I don't talk about it because I have no interest in the league. I hate to say it, but because of the way they act towards Caitlin Clark, I have no interest in the league.
0: Well, nobody has any interest in the league when she's not playing. 500,000 maybe watch it when she's not playing.
2: I hope
0: 2.7 million do.
2: I hope they fix it quickly.
0: When she's playing, yeah. They better, because otherwise I have no need for them either.
2: Paul, I just have to say before the time runs out, incredible. Happy anniversary. 30 years at one place is so incredible. I don't even know how to quantify that.
0: And you know what? Think about this, and I'll point it out. It was 30 years I came back. It's really about 40 years. Ann Thomas and I have been here the longest of anyone. Gotta go.
2: God bless you.
0: God bless you, and thanks for saying. Regards, Paul W. Smith.
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25: I'm Ann Thomas. Congratulations to the 2026 Women Who Lead class. Denise Brooks Williams, Henry Ford Health Chief Operating Officer, says the hospital's Future of Health project in Detroit will be transformational.
26: We have the Motown Museum, yes. Right, which is expanding right in front of us. So kind of a fully transformed corridor that's going to help the residents in that area.
25: Special thanks to University of Michigan Health and Voigtlander Women's Hospital for supporting Women Who Lead.
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27: The jury is deadlocked on Lisa Brady, Fox News. So a judge in L.A. declares a mistrial in the federal arson case against Jonathan Rinderknecht, the man accused of starting a New Year's Eve fire that days later grew into the devastating Palisades wildfire. This juror just telling reporters the way some evidence was presented was misleading, including surveillance camera footage.
28: I didn't realize that camera was like still shots. I thought it was a video. So that really like changed my decision, because how can you, when you have gaps of time, know what happened in between that time? Is impossible.
27: 10 jurors wanted to acquit. 2 said guilty. The defense blamed fireworks and pointed to a lack of physical evidence. Prosecutors argued the suspect's digital footprint, including fire-related searches, were enough for a conviction. They plan to retry him. Just getting word that Wednesday's double earthquakes in Venezuela are now blamed for more than 900 deaths, with more than 3,000 injured, confirmed by the National Assembly president as search and rescue efforts continue. Also just getting reports of a new ransom note in the search for Nancy Guthrie, claiming to have video from possibly the last day of her life with the main kidnapper.
5: He also says that he has names, addresses, phone numbers of the kidnappers. He says that if he gets a Bitcoin, he will deliver, as he puts it, on a silver platter.
27: That's TMZ's Harvey Levin in a video TMZ posted after receiving the note in an email.
6: TMZ believes they have gotten emails from this person before, citing a Bitcoin address matching a previous email, which has not been reported publicly.
27: Fox's Natalie Chuck. TMZ says the new email has been turned over to the FBI. Secretary of State Marco Rubio just announcing a framework agreement between Israel and Lebanon, where Israel keeps fighting Iran-backed Hezbollah. Iran wants a full Israeli withdrawal. 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
19: We still have that wreck blocking your right shoulder on I-75 northbound at 9 Mile. You're slow from 8 Mile. Expect delays on I-94 eastbound between Trumbull Street and Woodward and US 23 northbound before Willis Road. We have an accident blocking your two right lanes. You're slow from Carpenter Road. Now WJR weather first from the Weather Channel. Partly cloudy for the afternoon, a high of 73. Right now it's 69 degrees. Clear skies for tonight, a low of 61. A mix of sun and clouds for Saturday, a high near 80. Mostly sunny for Sunday with a high of 82. I'm Rich Luzinski, WJR traffic and weather first.
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4: Hey, let's go on a Friday, June 26, 2026. Ryan Ermani, JR Afternoon. Beth Ann Long, Danielle Mason across the way. Rich Luzinski. I see him back there as well. Rich brought everybody pizza today. It was delicious. I had a slice. Dave Rieger's back there as well. What a full house on a Friday. Beth Ann, nothing makes people happy like free pizza.
5: Free pizza. We had some pie.
4: Oh, we got some Atkins pie over there as well.
5: Yeah, it's really good. I already dived into it for you.
4: Oh, my gosh. That's fantastic. And we're going to have some fun today. Why not? Before we get going today, though, I have to acknowledge the anniversary of Paul W. Smith here on this radio show 30 years ago tomorrow. Tomorrow is the 30th anniversary of Paul W. Smith, the Paul W. Smith Show, and everything like that. And I wanted to say Paul is one of the legends, not only of this radio station, but in the city of Detroit. And he was one of the reasons that WJR is what it is today. These three call letters mean something, and they mean something because of people like Paul W. Smith who have treated these call letters and this radio station with honor, with respect, with professionalism. And I just wanted to acknowledge Paul today because that is an incredible milestone to meet at any media company anywhere. But to do it here at this station in Detroit is so remarkable. And, you know, when I came here, I'm coming up on my first anniversary. July 7th is my one-year anniversary here at JR. And for me, I have been, you know, as I approach that year anniversary, I've been doing some reflecting. And I hope, beyond all hope, the audience and the listeners recognize that I am, with every show that I do, trying to treat this radio station, this microphone, and these call letters with the same respect that people who are currently here and those who have come before me that have made WJR what it is. And I just wanted to acknowledge that. And I can't thank Paul enough for the way he has welcomed me into the family here at WJR and everybody that has been here for so many years and love this place. The way that he has treated me is I will never forget it or take it for granted. And he's not going anywhere, but he better not be going anywhere. But I just wanted to acknowledge the 30th anniversary of Paul W. Smith at WJR consecutively, I should say, because he went and came back and went and here he is. So congratulations and happy anniversary to Paul. hopefully everybody's week is wrapping up quite nicely. The start, perhaps, of your summer vacation, and depending upon how you do it, you know, are you taking this week off and ending your vacation with the 4th of July, or is the 4th of July the beginning of your vacation in the summer and taking the following week? These next 2 weeks, pretty popular for up north getaways around the 4th of July. So if you're listening to us right now, headed up north, we hope you have a great time and get away and relax a little bit. Look at the water, maybe play a little golf, and enjoy yourself and enjoy your family. Let me give you a little bit of a progress report on our invitation and the background behind the invitation yesterday. So Beth Ann and I, yesterday, we had Abdul El Sayed on with us, and I thought it was a great conversation. And afterwards, caller Jim in Lake Orion. I'm going to give caller Jim in Lake Orion credit for this because it really stuck with me. And if he said it, maybe a lot of other people said it too. But he said that he didn't think that I asked him any hard questions. And, you know, I explained to him at that time that, you know, you get 8 minutes with these candidates. I'm in an 8 minute segment. I give the invitation. They come on. We talk. It's over. I am not an investigative reporter. I am not somebody that's going to be doing your homework. I ask pretty, I think, probing basic questions. And I think the basic questions are the hardest questions to ask, by the way. I think if you ask somebody a really basic question and they can't even answer that, I mean, you don't need me to tell you that that's not great. So I ask pretty basic questions, and you get the answers in that format. So anyway, neither here nor there. So it was at that point that I extended the invitation to everybody running for United States Senate and everybody running to be the next governor in the state of Michigan. Every single candidate got an email yesterday in those two elections that we would like to have them in here for 1 hour. And we can talk to them about what they want to do, about how they will achieve some of these goals, and just one-on-one, let's talk. And I don't like to, and I said this yesterday, I don't like to consider these interviews. I don't like to interview. I like to have a conversation. And I think interviews, question, answer, question, answer, question, answer, that is so 1995 to me. And I think one of the things as we move forward here in, you know, kind of a new media age, is I do think people just want to hear a conversation. And so that's what I try to do. Mike Rogers was an immediate yes. Mallory McMorrow is a yes. Haley Stevens, Mike Cox are working on dates. So we have some really good, am I missing anybody, Beth Ann, as far as response goes?
5: No, those are everyone we got responses.
4: Okay,
5: for.
4: So we got four responses so far. And all yes is just trying to work out the dates, see if it works.
5: Yeah, one we have a confirmed day is set. Mallory McMorrow.
4: Mallory McMorrow, great.
5: Yes.
4: Absolutely. Mallory McMorrow, absolutely. And we're going to talk to Mallory McMorrow next as well, but this is going to be later in July that we're going to sit down with her. But we'll talk to Mallory McMorrow. We're going to do that next, and we're excited to do that. And we hope you enjoy these conversations because, again, these are people that are trying to represent you, and it's up to you whether you like what they're saying or not. I'm not going to be Bill O'Reilly and start screaming and yelling at the guests. You invite a guest into your home, you're going to treat them with respect, and that's what I hope to do. Spirited conversations, many? Yes, absolutely, but we treat everybody with respect here, except that one lunatic that we had on, and Danielle did not like the back and forth that we were, right?
6: I'll never forget it. I'll never forget how awkward I felt.
4: I don't even remember who it was. I think it was some professor.
6: It was.
4: We'll come back with Mallory McMorrow, 760 WJR.
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0: Coming this month, Mark Snethkamp celebrates 100 years, and in July, another centennial, the National Cherry Festival in Traverse City, plus an America 250 Michigan-made salute to the Port Huron to Mackinac race. 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Don't miss a moment of it. America 250, Michigan made. Only from the great voice of the Great Lakes, 760 WJR. 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
20: We've got an accident blocking your right lane on U.S. 23 northbound after Willis Road. That's causing stop-and-go traffic from Carpenter Road. That wreck on 75 northbound at 9 Mile is cleared. You're slow from 8 Mile and expect delays on I-94 eastbound between Trumbull Street and Woodward. Now WJR Weather First from the Weather Channel. Partly cloudy for the afternoon, a high of 73. Right now it's 69 degrees. Clear skies for tonight, a low of 61. A mix of sun and clouds for Saturday. We'll get up to, well, about 80. Mostly sunny for Sunday with a high of 82. 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
18: 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I'm taking a little time off, but All Talk has a special guest you won't want to miss. 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
4: WJR. Hopefully everybody's week is wrapping up quite nicely. Maybe you get to spend some time with your family. Maybe you're heading up north. Whatever the case may be, we hope you enjoy listening to 760 WJR. She is a Michigan State Senator Majority Whip running to become the Democratic nominee for United States Senate. Mallory McMorrow joins me now. Thank you so much for the time. I really appreciate it.
12: So good to be back. How are you?
4: Hey, I'm doing fantastic. You know, I think we're going to get a little bit of a heat wave next week, so I'm enjoying this 70 and 80 degrees while it lasts.
12: Oh, absolutely.
4: First of all, I wanted to thank you. In July, we're going to sit down for an hour and have a broader conversation, but I just think it's so important for people to hear from candidates who are running for office, and I really appreciate you taking me up on this. Mike Rogers, Mike Cox, Haley Stevens. We are trying to coordinate schedules. We have a definite yes from you, and I cannot thank you enough for that. Let me just ask, where are you right now? How's the campaign going? 6 weeks to go until the August 4th primary.
12: That's exactly right. I am in the car right now, en route to Kalamazoo for a meet and greet. We're on our ninth oil change, so we are getting all across the state. And I feel great. You know, with 6 weeks left, people are really just tuning in to this election. They're just getting their ballots. And I've got a strong case to make to voters that we don't have to accept the status quo. We also don't have to accept somebody who's never won an election before. In this primary, I have won tough races. I helped flip the entire state Senate to Democrats and as majority whip. I've gotten a lot done, not only within the Democratic caucus, but across tax, housing, civil rights, voting rights, creating more economic opportunity, investing in our kids, and excited to bring this thing home in 6 weeks.
4: And you talk about where this race shapes up right now. I mean, and I'm sure you've heard it. I'm sure you've been asked about it countless times. This political conversation over about the last week or so, this fight within the party, the moderates versus the Democratic Socialists or the progressives, however you want to characterize them. How would you identify yourself? Which part of the party do you align with? If you even want to fit a box like that?
12: Yeah, you know, I just don't think most Michiganders view themselves in a box or in lanes. You know, there are certainly some issues that I have been aggressive on, like gun violence prevention and reproductive rights, things that are important to me. But I'm also the chair of the Economic Development Committee. I work across the aisle really well with the end goal of how do we deliver for our kids? How do we fight corruption? How do we make things work better for people? And I think that's why, you know, I'm sort of tough to place in this race. You've got a much more conservative, moderate candidate. You've got a far left progressive, and then people are trying to figure out where to put me.
4: Right.
12: I think that makes me the best fit for Michiganders because a lot of Michiganders don't put themselves

0: AI and big tech. Talk about those issues and talk about where you are in those different topics.
1: Yeah, so really my ethos comes down to two big issues. Number one is rooting out corruption and unrigging a system that doesn't work for anybody. I think one of the most bipartisan beliefs right now is that government is corrupt and it's not working for us. So that's why I support overturning Citizens United, getting dark money out of politics, banning congressional stock trading so that you know people aren't going into office to enrich themselves. They're actually working for you. The other key issue is protecting our kids and families. I was on a panel just recently with a mom here in Michigan who lost her daughter to suicide after getting addicted to social media. She was using Instagram and the algorithm started serving her content about eating disorders and suicide, and she's no longer with us. The federal government whiffed on regulating social media and allowed them to create products that are quite literally killing our kids. And AI is developing more rapidly than any other technology before it. I'm one of the only candidates in the country that's put out a comprehensive plan to ensure that people come first, not these big tech companies, and that tech should serve us and not the other way around.
0: It does feel like we are at a critical part of the story here as it relates to AI, because like you said, you know, social media and these tech companies came out so fast and the government did not regulate any of it. And we now have the data on what happened to our kids and to many adults as well with technology over the last 10, 12 years. The government was slow to react and still haven't in many cases. What can we learn about that and apply towards AI?
1: To me, the biggest thing is we can't just accept when the tech companies say, just trust us. You know, tech is a big, complicated thing. And as somebody who would be one of the youngest members of the U.S. Senate, you know, I'm a millennial. I came up in the age of and this technology better than a lot of the members tasked with legislating around it. So I think that is a tremendous asset. But we need to put real, sensible guardrails in place and, you know, reject the notion that somehow that's standing in the way of innovation. It's not. Making sure that just like a car is tested, it's got seatbelts, airbags. If something goes wrong with it, you can recall it. There's real recourse. It is not released to the public until it is verified to be safe. The same thing should be true of AI. AI is a product. We need to make sure that people are protected, that it doesn't lead to massive job loss, and that it's not used to make decisions about, let's say, your health care or whether you get a job without you knowing about it and you having recourse.
0: We are talking to Michigan State Senator Majority Whip Mallory McMorrow, running to become the Democratic nominee for the United States Senate. And funny, don't you know, the minute we start talking about big tech, we start getting a little static in the phone.
1: Oh, my gosh, of course.
0: Right, exactly.
1: <They do. laughs>
0: Exactly, but they're not listening. They're not listening. let me ask you about something else that's you're passionate about, and that's the Gordie Howe Bridge. Open the damn bridge. That was your message. Open the damn bridge. I thought that was very clever. I don't know if that's you or somebody on your team, but that was a very clever ad.
1: Thank you. Yeah, that was me. You know, it's simple. This is a bridge. We were supposed to have a ribbon cutting a couple of weeks ago. All of a sudden, it was pulled down. This is something that Governor Rick Snyder started when he was in office. The Canadians paid for the whole thing. Thousands of working men and women, union members, have built this bridge, and it's ready to open. It's ready to go. It will help our economy. For truckers, I've heard from a lot of truckers over the last couple of days who said, yes, open this damn bridge. And I wanted to point it out because all of a sudden, the Maroon family who owns the competing bridge, they donated $1 million to Trump's super PAC. And then shortly thereafter, the president started attacking the Gordie Howe Bridge, something that he had supported in his first term. We just got to get it open. This is an example of the type of corruption that people are just fed up with, I think, on both sides of the aisle, and we needed to call it out.
0: Great stuff, and safe travels along the way. We really appreciate it. We can't wait to see you in studio. We'll have an hour-long conversation, minus the commercial, so a little bit less than an hour, but you get the idea. We really appreciate it. Safe travels. Thank you so much, Senator McMorrow. We appreciate it.
1: Thank you. I can't wait for the long-

0: I'm talking about.
1: You got it. Same here. Same here. So there you have it. And again, we have invited all of the candidates who are running for United States Senate and to become Michigan's next governor. And we are going to have a broader conversation here in studio. And again, Senator McMorrow, State Senator McMorrow was first to take us up on it. We have a date with her. These are going to be over the last 3 weeks of July leading up to the August 4th primary. Also, Mike Rogers has taken us up on it. We really appreciate that. He was an immediate yes as well. Working on scheduling with Mike Cox and Haley Stevens. So this is going to be great. And again, you should be able to sit down and just have a conversation. You know, no scripts, no nothing. Just two people having a talk. And that's what we're doing. So we are going to take a break, and when we come back, we are going to talk about something that is that happened locally, and we'll also take your phone calls at 800-859-0WJR, 800-859-0957, 760-WJR.

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6: Fox News, I'm Angelo Bavaro. Federal prosecutors say they will retry the man accused of starting the 2025 Palisades fire in Los Angeles after a mistrial was declared. The jury said it cannot agree on a verdict.
7: If you buy into the prosecution case, the fire was intentionally set. They have cell phone data and video that puts Jonathan Rinderknecht at the ignition point of the fire. Now, how does that juror suddenly buy the defense version? If Rinderknecht was guilty, why would he call 911 16 times, then wait around for cops to question him?
6: Fox's William LaJeunesse. Iran on notice after launching drones at cargo ships in the Strait of Hormuz.
8: In a social media post, the president writes, obviously, this is a foolish violation of our ceasefire agreement.
6: That is Fox's Jared Halpern reporting. 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
9: We have an accident on U.S. 23 northbound after Willis Road. That's blocking your two right lanes, causing some stop-and-go traffic from Carpenter Road. Expect some slowdowns on I-94 eastbound between Trumbull Street and Woodward Avenue. Also on I-94 westbound between Huron Street and U.S. 23. Now WJR weather first from the Weather Channel. Partly cloudy for the afternoon, a high of 73. Right now it's 71 degrees. Clear skies for tonight, a low of 61. A mix of sun and clouds for Saturday will get up to 80. Mostly sunny for Sunday, a high of 82. I'm Rich Luzinski, WJR Traffic and Weather First.
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10: So we're going to have some fun today. Coming up in the next segment, we're going to talk to our friends from Ackett's Pies. They're introducing the Dot Pies, and we've got some here in studio. This is like taking over social media. My daughter is even making these, or she's 11, and of course, she sees them. I don't know how she sees them, but she sees them, and she wants to make them. So the kitchen's a mess, and we've got these dot candies all over the place. It's incredible. I said, let's just go buy some from Ackett's Pies and save the trouble. Also, in the 3 o'clock hour, we're going to be joined by our friends from Meyer Gardens, a place that Beth Ann is absolutely very familiar with.
20: I love Meyer Gardens.
10: And they've been here before. You, being from the Grand Rapids area, you've been there a bunch of times.
20: So many times. My prom was there my junior year when I was a nanny over there. I used to take the kids to go there. I would go on my free time. It's so fun. There's so many different things all year round there.
10: It's a great trip to take to the west side of the state and do something maybe you haven't done in a long time, or you haven't done anything like that ever before. But we want to introduce you to that. So we'll do that coming up in the 3 o'clock hour. I want to make mention. And I'm not going to do this topic now. I'm not going to give you my thoughts about it. I'm not going to do it. But I do want to address the topic of the Grosse Pointe public school system situation that I posted on my Facebook page. I just don't have time to get into the topic today. And we are going to do our due diligence on this. If you don't know what I'm talking about, the Grosse Pointe public school system, the acting superintendent, Dr. Roy Bishop, he issued a letter to the community, a letter to the families, yesterday in response to a bunch of backlash that the district received for An event that happened on school property, but it was on a weekend. There were schools out for summer, but nonetheless, it was on school property on an elementary school. It was a drag performance. Young children were there, but the parents or guardians or whoever brought those kids there. Nonetheless, there's a broader topic. There was a lot of backlash. Should you allow drag events on elementary school property? And again, I'm not going to give you my opinion about it right now because I don't have time to get into the topic today with all of the different things that we have planned. And I want to be able to take calls on it. And I want to do it properly. So we'll do the topic on Monday. We'll reach out to the school board or the school system. We'll invite Dr. Bishop on the show. We'll send a proper email. We'll go through the proper channels, and we'll see if he takes us up on it. But just wanted to put that out there. There are almost 1 million views on the post that I sent out yesterday, and it was just pictures of the event that happened on the elementary school property, and it was the letter that Dr. Bishop sent to the community in Grosse Pointe. 1 million views, 2,800 comments on this. So there's a lot of passion for the topic, and I want to give it the appropriate time in order to do it. That's not a topic that you do in 5 minutes. So that's something we're going to let breathe. I just wanted to point that out and address it. I am going to talk about it on Monday. In the meantime, we are going to, it is Friday. It's the Friday of a holiday weekend, and everybody's got great plans, hopefully. And if you don't, let me tell you about my great plans next week. Okay. So next week, I am very excited to go see Lionel Richie. I am going to be dancing on the ceiling. I am going to be partying all night long. Can I use any more puns in any of this conversation? I was devastated to hear the news over the weekend, or over the last couple of days, should I say, that Lionel Richie had to stop a concert the other night after he was not feeling well. He was performing in St. Paul, Minnesota for about an hour when he told the audience he was dizzy and had to sit down, took a quick intermission, and then shortly thereafter, it was announced that the concert would not continue, and he cut it short. So he was transported to the hospital out of precaution, and it has been announced that the next two shows have been postponed in Chicago and in Columbus. It is expected that Lionel Richie will return to the stage on Tuesday night in Pittsburgh. The following night is Wednesday here in Detroit. So Lionel Richie on Wednesday is going to be performing here, and I hope this happens. And I can't tell you why. I think the guy's a tremendous artist. He is among my bucket list artists that I would love to see, and I hope I get the chance to do that on Wednesday. But it is still on for now. These can change. I was really excited to see Billy Joel last year, too. And Billy Joel postponed his concert in Detroit and then ultimately canceled it. So there were two dates that he gave, and you're looking forward to these things. We've got about 16 people going on a party bus down to Little Caesars Arena on Wednesday for Lionel Richie. I mean, I know it might be silly, but I feel like Lionel Richie to me is in that 80s group with Michael Jackson and Prince and Lionel Richie, like this trio of musicians that really just kind of took the 80s by storm. I love Lionel Richie, and I hope it happens. I would be devastated if he canceled this concert. Am I making too much of it, ladies?
19: No. If you like Lionel, go for it. I love Lionel as a person. I just wouldn't go to the concert. I wouldn't take a party bus. But you know what? You do you.
10: Right. What about you, Beth Ann? Are you Lionel Richie?
20: I do like him. Again, I don't know if I'd go to his concert, but right.
10: Do we have any Lionel Richie in the system?
19: Yeah, hold on.
10: Can I get a little Lionel Richie? I feel like just Ken Brown. I see Ken Brown in there. Ken Brown, thumbs up, thumbs down. Are you a Lionel Richie guy? Do you like Lionel Richie? Thumbs up, thumbs down. Yeah, baby. Ken Brown's all about it. Ken Brown's like, heck yeah, I like Lionel Richie. Wonder if Kenny's going next week. Kenny, you go Lionel Richie? Come on, baby. Come on.
0: All right, there's two versions of Lionel Richie. You got this version, the 1984 and on, and you got the 76 Machine Gun Commodore version of Lionel Richie, okay?
10: Which one are you a fan of?
0: I'm the first one because I was a lonely man, a man with no direction, with no purpose. No one to love, and no one to love me, but for me, that's the Lionel Richie I know.
10: I love you, Kenny Brown.
0: There you go.
10: I love you, buddy. Right, thanks for popping in. I love it. Come on and sing along. Okay, I won't sing for you, but I'll sing to break. Fiesta forever. 760 WJR.

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0: 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America 250, Michigan made. Only from the great voice of the Great Lakes. 760 WJR.
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12: It's a slow go on I-94 eastbound between Trumbull Street and Woodward Avenue. Also on I-94 westbound between Huron Street and US 23. Steer clear of an accident blocking your right lane on US 23 northbound after Willis Road. You're slow from Carpenter Road there. And we've got some midday construction slowing you down on 75 southbound between Corona Road and Bristol Road. Now WJR Weather First from the Weather Channel. Partly cloudy for the afternoon, a high of 73. Right now it's 72 degrees. Clear skies for tonight, a low of 61. A mix of sun and clouds for Saturday. We'll get up to 80. Mostly sunny for Sunday, a high of 82. I'm Rich Luzinski, WJR Traffic and Weather First.
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13: So one of the benefits of perhaps watching on YouTube instead of listening on the radio, and we absolutely love it that you listen to us on the radio. I mean, that's our bread and butter. But the additional little nugget is the fact that on YouTube, you can see what we're talking about. And right now, I'm holding up a picture of this. Well, not holding up a picture. This is the real thing, ladies and gentlemen. I am holding up a piece of the greatest pie that you will ever have in your life. And to help us talk about it, Zach Ackett's co-owner, second generation baker at Ackett's Pies. Zach, thanks so much for the time, my friend.
8: Hey, thanks for having me on. Happy to chat about it.
13: Talk about these dot cakes. I mean, it is unbelievable, this popularity that has just kind of taken over social media, has it not?
8: I mean, it's really crazy. I think about it, and I, you know, from a culinary standpoint or just who I am, I'm like, how is this really that big of a deal? But really, when you get down to the nitty-gritty, there's Michelin star chefs out there that go, you know, it's not about flavor. Anybody can make something taste good, but it's about texture. And that's what you get with the dot pie. You get an overwhelming texture when you bite into it from all these little delicious sprinkly dots kind of popping and crunching in your mouth, accompanied with something really smooth like our pastry cream. So the more I think about it, the more I start to kind of understand it. And I love it. I think it's a lot of fun.
13: You know, it is. Like, look, there's so much. I feel like everybody's at each other's throats. It's one of the things, like, we can all just kind of get behind, right? Let's go have a piece of pie. Let's go have a piece of cake, and let's make fun of something. Let's have some fun with something that seems so silly. But I'll tell you, like you said, what's the big deal of this? And ultimately you explained that. But for a lot of parents out there, I know when my daughter saw this, these videos on YouTube and everything like that, she wanted to make this, and we were like, what is the big deal with this? But her excitement level is driving people like me to your store to get this.
8: At first glance, because I didn't come up with it, right? Somebody brought it to me, and I'm like, no. I'm like, we can't do this. And then I started diving into it. I'm like, everybody's really excited, and who am I to, you know, rain on their parade,
13: right?
8: You know, if you're having fun, and food at the end of the day, it's an experience. It's what you make of it. It's who's around it or what's in it. That's what food is. That's what we do, you know.
13: That is fantastic. We're talking to Zach Ackett of Ackett's Pies and the Pie Collective, and beginning this week, it started on Monday, you are customizing any cream pie, right? Tell me about that.
8: Yeah, you know, originally I think that the fad right now is like, oh, a vanilla cake, put it on top. And I'm like, ugh, why limit it to just vanilla? So we have a lot of really cool creams, cannoli cream. I think you guys have one in the studio right now. We have chocolate, French silk. We have quite a few of them. But we can dot any pie you want as far as, you know, something with the cream on top, of course.
13: Please continue.
8: Yeah, so, and what we do there, so let's say we do a French silk. It's one of our number one sellers. And that one's usually whipped cream with chocolate drizzle on top. In this case, we do the majority of the top flat. We smash those dots, sprinkles right on top of there. And then we garnish that with a little whipped cream and land a little bit of drizzled chocolate. So you still get a little bit of best of both worlds, if you will.
13: That's fantastic. Zach, tell us about the Ackett story. I mean, second generation baker at Ackett's. Tell us about the story for those listeners out there that don't know the story behind the great pies.
8: Yeah, no, I appreciate that. It's, you know, it started with my folks, my parents, back in 1992, 1993. My mom was actually pregnant with me, and they got out of the restaurant business, and they wanted to go into something else, and then just kind of pie kind of fell in their lap. They started making some pies right out of our house. You know, 2 turned to 5, 5 turned to 10. Before we knew it, you know, that turned to 100. Couldn't handle that in the, you know, home kitchen anymore. You know, you have also 5 kids to feed and a pie bakery. We ended up buying an apple orchard and continued to kind of expand from there. And here we are with 9 locations around Metro Detroit, offering all sorts of, you know, traditional pies, along with, you know, your wacky, silly ones like dot pie or Dubai pie, you know, in the past. So that's kind of what we're about.
13: It's just fantastic. I love the story. It's a great family. And again, 9 Metro Detroit locations in Metro Detroit, and they're great pies. And I love seeing you when you come in and do the kitchen segments at Fox 2. And now I love the fact that you dropped off a bunch of pie here at WJR. You made my Friday here, Zach. You made my Friday.
8: The food business is really tough. Right, it's a really tough world, but man, it's one of the most rewarding businesses you can be in, to work with people like you and make people happy and hear the response that you just gave right there. I mean, that's kind of what it's all about. It's about putting a smile.
13: What is the pie in the summer that everybody gets? Is it an apple pie? I think I lost Zach, but it's all good. Again, Ackett's Pies, 9 Metro Detroit locations, Livonia, Armada, Beverly Hills, Bloomfield Hills, Chesterfield, Oxford, and Madison Heights. Troy and Shelby Township as well. We've got these pies. Now, ladies, did you have a slice of pie?
10: Yeah, there's a cannoli one in here, and that's the one I tried. It was really good.
13: I see Steve Courtney hovering around those pies back there. He's gearing up for the big show.
14: I did not have any pie. I have a weird thing. I don't like cream-filled things.
13: What?
14: Yeah, I'm weird. But I do have a pie. Oh, look at you go. Is that a bite?
13: Yeah, it is a bite.
14: Wow, nice.
13: I mean, I thought you were going to be talking for a minute.
14: Oh, I can keep going. I have a key lime pie that I got yesterday in the fridge. I will eat that and still support them.
13: Well, thank you for that. I probably shouldn't have taken that big bite of pie. Zach's back. Yeah. Zach, come on back in. Sorry about that. I took a big bite, so I'm glad you called back in.
8: Oh, no, of course. I'm like, what do I do?
13: I don't know what to do with my hands. but again, big plans for the summer here. We've got great pies at Ackett's. Thanks so much. I'm glad that you called back so I could properly say bye to you. And again, 9 Metro Detroit locations. But what was the big pie of the summer? What do people get in the summer?
8: Oh, that's a great question. I think it's a mix between fruits and creams, right? It's hot. We're outside. No one wants to refrigerate. So people buy a lot of Michigan Forberry. I mean, it's their number one seller, but people buy a ton of it. As far as creams, I mean, that cannoli, that's a big summer pie. A lot of people love it. They bring it to parties.
13: Beth Ann loves the cannoli pie.
10: It is so, so good.
13: Well, yeah. Great. Hey, Zach, happy summer to you. Happy 4th. Thanks so much for the pies, and good to talk to you, my friend.
8: Oh, likewise. Thanks for having us.
13: All right. Absolutely. Ackett's Pies. Again, 9 Metro Detroit locations. And they are always available for summer get-together as well. We are going to take a break, top of the hour. We'll get you some news coming up in the next hour. And again, we're going to be joined by our friends from the Meyer Gardens in Grand Rapids. Beautiful. We'll tell you about that. It's all coming up next. 760 WJR.
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14: A first step toward peace. I'm Lisa Brady, Fox News. That's how Secretary of State Marco Rubio is describing a new trilateral agreement between the U.S., Israel, and Lebanon. It's a framework deal after talks in Washington and months of conflict between Israel and Iran-backed Hezbollah militants in Lebanon.
17: The people of Lebanon have suffered tremendously now for decades as a result of outside interference in their affairs, of countries trying to use the country as a launch pad for attacks. And this is not what the people of Lebanon want. And that's not what they deserve.
14: Iran has been pushing for a full Israeli withdrawal from Lebanon while testing its own ceasefire deal with the U.S. President Trump says Iran did violate that ceasefire with a drone attack that hit a cargo ship in the Strait of Hormuz, as he defends the memorandum of understanding that launched 60 days of talks and the decision to attack Iran in February.
18: So we got to stop them from having a nuclear weapon, because you want to see problems? Let a crazy country have a nuclear weapon. You'll see problems like you've never seen before.
14: Despite the conflict's ripple effects, the president just telling a Faith and Freedom Coalition event his second term economy will be better than the first. Former national security advisor turned Trump critic John Bolton pleads guilty to illegally retaining classified material. He could still face up to 5 years in prison under a plea deal that also caps a possible fine at more than $2 million. Bolton had been charged with multiple counts of retaining and disseminating classified information, including journal notes shared with family members as he wrote a memoir. A judge just ordering the man accused of starting a fire that became the Palisades fire in L.A. to remain in custody until an October retrial. This after a mistrial was declared with jurors deadlocked, one of them telling reporters,
19: I'm not saying, I don't think there was enough evidence to say he started the first fire.
14: But even if he had, she argues others' negligence contributed to the Palisades fire. 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
12: We've got an accident on U.S. 23 northbound after Willis Road that's causing some stop and go from Carpenter Road. Expect delays on I-94 eastbound between Trumbull Street and Woodward. Also on I-94 westbound between Huron Street and U.S. 23. 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Partly cloudy for the rest of the afternoon. We'll get up to 73. Right now it's 72 degrees. Clear skies for tonight, a low of 61. A mix of sun and clouds for Saturday with a high near 80. Mostly sunny for Sunday with a high of 82. I'm Rich Luzinski, WJR Traffic and Weather First.
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0: It's more than news. It's a conversation. This is JR Afternoon on WJR. Here's Ryan Ermani.
13: Hour number two of the program here on a Friday of, is it fair to say this is a holiday week as well? I mean, I know the fourth lands on next Saturday, but so many people are maybe taking this week off for their vacation and ending their vacation with the 4th of July.
10: I would consider it one.
13: I think it's kind of a holiday week, right?
10: Especially with the amount of emails back I'm getting from people today of saying they're already out of office.
13: Right. So. And by the way, July 3rd, which is Friday, is actually the observed holiday for July 4th. So this technically is a holiday week. Do more people take this day or this week off or the week after the 4th off? Now, I'm taking the week after 4th of July off. I didn't weigh before or after. It's just that's the way I could match up my Fox days with my WJR days, is to take that week off. So that's what I'm doing, but always curious. I did, it's Friday of a holiday week. I'm trying to keep the show light today. I promise myself I'm not going to get mad about nothing today. And I use the double negative for effect, but I promise I'm not going to get mad about anything. But boy, I tell you, Senator Alyssa Slotkin was on with Stephen A. Smith, this week, and just some clips are circulating online and showing up on TV. And I would love to be able to talk to Alyssa Slotkin. She has declined every single interview request or conversation request we have ever reached out. I don't know. I don't think I'm that terrible of a guy, but she has declined every single one of them. And she is probably on every national platform that you could possibly see. I always get a kick out of that when our local politicians, and I know it's important, Stephen A's got millions and millions and millions of followers and viewers and everything like that, but when they're all over the country, people in New York or Tennessee or Florida, they cannot vote for you. And if they do, it's illegal. So I always appreciate when lawmakers talk to local media because these are the people that vote for you. I always think that Alyssa Slotkin is doing this because I do think she will run for president. Whether it's 2028 or at some point after that, I do think she's going to run for president. In fact, I think she would have a better shot to actually win the Democratic nomination than Governor Gretchen Whitmer, if Whitmer were to ever run for the presidency, which I don't believe she will do. If you've got a thought on that, 800-859-0957, 800-859-0WJR, would you want Alyssa Slotkin or Gretchen Whitmer to run for president? And I think that Senator Slotkin is more likely than Whitmer. But what would you make of that? Because I think that's She is clearly trying to raise her profile in the country and in the party. And she went on Stephen A. Smith's podcast, and she suggested that the Democrats need new leadership. And that includes Chuck Schumer on the Democratic side of the Senate and Hakeem Jeffries on the Democratic side, the Democratic leader of the House. She is suggesting that Democrats need new leadership. She says the game has changed. And we were just talking to State Senator Mallory McMorrow. Yesterday we talked to Abdullah El-Sayed, two of the three candidates running to join Alyssa Slotkin as representatives from the state of Michigan in the United States Senate, about this fight within the party, about, you know, the moderate Democrats, the traditional Democrats, and this earthquake, tidal wave of Democrats moving to the far left. And I think that's where Mallory McMorrow gets lost a little bit. In any three-person poll that you see, Mallory McMorrow is trailing. She's within striking distance, no doubt. But so many people, and I heard her on an interview with CNN earlier this week, they were asking her if she would drop out of the race because you are essentially splitting a vote in this traditional moderate candidate of Haley Stevens and this far-left progressive Democratic socialist, Abdullah El-Sayed, and Mallory McMorrow is kind of in the middle there. And how would you characterize where she is? She didn't want to fit herself into a box. I mean, she's seems issue dependent on a lot of different things. On some topics, she's more aligned with the moderate side of the party. And some topics, she's aligned with more of the far left of the party. But it feels issue by issue. And the topic of conversation was, should she drop out? Because, you could be playing spoiler. She is not going to drop out. That was her answer. And that's one of the reasons why I didn't ask her that question, because I knew what her answer was about it. She was not going to drop out. So it's an interesting conversation, but I always considered Senator Alyssa Slotkin to be a more moderate Democrat. But I think in calling for new leadership, she knows where the energy of the party is. The fact that Senator Alyssa Slotkin is calling for new leadership in the Democratic Party, does that signify anything to you about moving to the far left? Because that's exactly what that tells me. 800-859-0WJR, 800-859-0957. Chuck Schumer and Hakeem Jeffries are not left enough for Senator Alyssa Slotkin. That's what I took out of that. Am I getting something wrong there? Feel free to agree or disagree. We'll take some of your phone calls next. It's 760 WJR.
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23: 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Congratulations to the 2026 Women Who Lead class. Denise Brooks Williams, Henry Ford Health Chief Operating Officer, says the hospital's Future of Health project in Detroit will be transformational.
24: 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So kind of a fully transformed corridor that's going to help the residents in that area.
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12: 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We've got an accident on I-94 westbound at the Southfield Freeway. That's in your construction zone. Your right shoulder is also blocked there. 75 southbound at I-696. Steer clear of an accident slowing you down from 12 Mile, also blocking your right shoulder. And we still have some construction on 75 southbound between Corona Road and Bristle Road. Now WJR Weather First from the Weather Channel. Partly cloudy for the afternoon. A high of 73. We're approaching that right now. 72 degrees. Clear skies for tonight. A low of 61. A mix of sun and clouds for Saturday. We'll get up to 80. Mostly sunny for Sunday with a high of 82. I'm Rich Luzenski, WJR Traffic and Weather First.
29: 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I'm taking a little time off, but All Talk has a special guest you won't want to miss. 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
13: WJR, just talking about Senator Alyssa Slotkin on with Stephen A. Smith over the last couple of days, and she is calling for new leadership in the Democratic Party, and that includes Chuck Schumer. And Hakeem Jeffries. Interesting to me because there is this real struggle within the Democratic Party. We've been talking about it all week, and it has dominated the political conversation. There's no question over the last week, especially with what happened in New York, where three Zohran Mamdani-backed candidates, including one of which who said that their goal is to upend Western civilization. That is not what a moderate Democrat would say. But I've always considered Senator Alyssa Slotkin to be a moderate Democrat. Is this a signal that she is recognizing that her party is moving so far to the left, and maybe there's not a lot of room in the energized base of the Democrats where the moderates are? So is this a signal that she is moving further to the left? Now, moreover, Beth Ann, let me bring you into this. Yesterday we had Abdul El-Sayed on, okay? Not that social media is real life, and I've always said that, but I kind of, it is an indicator for me. I posted yesterday that Abdul El-Sayed was on with us. It was Abdul El-Sayed. It was just a picture. Abdul El-Sayed joined me for a conversation on 760 WJR. He's running to become the Democratic nominee in Michigan for the United States Senate. That was the post. Do you know how many comments that post drew?
10: Couple thousand.
13: Well, close. 745.
10: Okay.
13: He is an absolute lightning rod.
10: He is.
13: And generates so much interest on the Democratic side. 46,000 views on that post. 46,000. Now, it's been 22 hours. Full disclosure, fair. But I posted one big show. U.S. Senate candidate Mallory McMorrow joined me today on 760 WJR. Do you know how many comments?
10: Couple hundred.
13: Three.
10: That's crazy.
13: I mean, it is, and again, this is only an hour old, and I will post the interview on my page as well, but it is a good indication of where the energy is in the party. You know, if you are seen as a moderate, or if you are seen as a more progressive Democratic socialist, who are the three most popular Democrats in the party right now? It is Alexandria Ocasio-Cortez, AOC. It is Bernie Sanders, and it is Zohran Mamdani. Those three could pack

0: in Chicago or somewhere in Philadelphia or New York or Los Angeles. And if anybody out there at 800-859-0WJR, 800-859-0957, if I am missing anybody, what Democrat right now who is elected, an elected Democrat, could pack LCA? Because I'll tell you who could: AOC, Bernie Sanders, and Zohran Mamdani. And I think that's it. And I think that tells you everything you need to know about where the energy is in the party. And if you look locally here, what is AOC or Mamdani or Bernie Sanders have to do with the state of Michigan? Everything. Because our elected United States Senator wants the current leadership out to join that movement. And if you look at this three-person race for the nomination on the Democratic side to run for the United States Senate, who is the person that all eyes are on, both positive and negative? Everybody is running against Abdul El-Sayed. That's where the energy is. Ken in Livonia, you're on 760 WJR. Hi, Ken. Thanks for the call, bud.
1: Well, once again, speaking as someone who was a former Democrat and a former socialist, I just want to give a very clear visual. Imagine the country is your favorite automobile. Now, socialism and communism is soda pop, where the free market system, capitalism, is nice high premium gasoline. Now, what happens to your car when you fill the gas tank with soda pop? It dies and it doesn't run ever again. So people, before you go and cast a vote, find out where your candidate stands when it comes to the economic system. Are they soda pop or are they gasoline?
0: Ken, it's, you know, you raise an interesting question, and thanks so much for the call, my friend. I really appreciate it. I think, and I said this yesterday, and I'm probably going to continue to say this a lot over the next several weeks and several months, in just trying to drive home a point about how our politics have changed, because I really do believe they have changed. There was a long period of time, most of Western civilization, where it felt like all politics were local. But that is simply not the case anymore. And I truly believe all politics are national. Everything is seen through the lens of Donald Trump. Everything is geared, even your local school board election. Your local school board election, it doesn't matter what these candidates' positions are on anything. There is one question you need to ask them, or one question that you do ask them or try to find out. Are you for or against Trump? That's how you vote. Are you for him or are you against him? And that's at the school board. That's at the city council. Are you liberal or are you conservative? Which way do you go? I was talking to somebody yesterday that I said, hey, I had Abdul El-Sayed on. It was a really good conversation. And they were like, oh, yeah, I love him. I love him. And I said, well, what do you love about him? What do you love about him? Well, isn't he, just kind of reasonable? And I was like, well, if you think, you know, wanting to abolish ICE is reasonable, or if you think Medicare for all is reasonable, or he campaigns with people who says America deserved 9/11, if you think that's reasonable, that's your guy. And this person didn't know any of that. Didn't know any of that. I'm not sure it changed their mind, But.

0: Loved Abdul El-Sayed. Didn't know one thing about him other than, boy, is he against Trump. He is against Trump. Didn't know anything about Sayed. Anything about position that he has, nothing. And I think that's the problem with where we are here in 2026. People are voting, and it is your right to vote. They have no idea who they're voting for. They don't even care to do the research. They don't even care. And it's such a shame. It really is. Because you are voting blindly based on whether you are for or against Trump. You're not voting for Abdul El-Sayed. You're voting against Trump, and he's the guy that really fights him. Crazy, man. It's crazy. I don't know how we got here. I guess I kind of do. But, yeah, pay attention. Pay attention. Hey, coming up next, we're having some fun. Meyer Gardens is here, 760 WJR.
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9: Fox News. I'm Carmen Roberts. The death toll in Venezuela skyrockets to 920 from the twin earthquakes that devastated the region, more than 3,300 injured. In California, a judge declares a mistrial in the federal arson case of the man accused of setting the most expensive fire in U.S. history, the Palisades Fire.
10: Two of our producers in court say defendant Jonathan Rinderknecht wiped back tears.
9: Fox's William LaJeunesse says the judge made the ruling after the jury sent a note saying,
10: "We have people on both sides that are dead set, unwavering. We are at a standstill. We are unsure how to proceed."
9: Federal prosecutors plan to retry the case. And former Trump National Security Advisor John Bolton pleads guilty to illegally retaining classified information. 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
12: Westbound at I-75. That wreck on 75 southbound at I-696 is cleared. Still have that accident blocking your left lane on I-96 westbound at Kent Lake Road. You're slow from Wixom Road there. Looks like that disabled vehicle on I-94 westbound at 75 is just cleared. We are seeing some stop and go from Gratiot Avenue still. I-94 westbound, that wreck at the Southfield Freeway, is cleared as well. Now WJR Weather First from the Weather Channel. Partly cloudy for the afternoon, a high of 73. It's 71 degrees right now. Clear skies for tonight, a low of 61. A mix of sun and clouds for Saturday with a high near 80. Mostly sunny for Sunday with a high of 82. I'm Rich Luzinski, WJR Traffic and Weather First.
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22: 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Congratulations to the 2026 Women Who Lead class. Denise Brooks Williams, Henry Ford Health Chief Operating Officer, says the Future of Health Project is the new vision around Henry Ford Hospital.
23: Where we will have private rooms, we will also be able to have a new emergency department, new operating suites, a really tech-enabled environment.
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8: 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Right now, it's JR Afternoon with Ryan Ermani.
1: All right, 760 WJR, we told you we were going to have some fun. We loved it when John Vanderhagen, the director of communications at the Frederick Meyer Gardens and Sculpture Park, was here with us months ago. And so we had so much fun. We invited John back. And again, from Frederick Meyer Gardens and Sculpture Park. John, thanks so much for being here.
2: Absolutely. Thanks for having me back. Always good to pop in.
1: So what's happening at the gardens this time of year?
2: Yeah, so we have opened the Chihuly at Meyer Gardens exhibition that I was talking about last time. We're welcoming guests from not only all around Michigan, but really all around the country. This is one of two places that you can see a Dale Chihuly exhibition in the world right now. It's Grand Rapids or it's Venice, Italy. So we are thrilled to be able to present this to Michigan and have this wonderful exhibition running through November.
1: Isn't that incredible? I mean, two places in the world?
2: It's great, yeah. And he's such an iconic artist that we're very fortunate, not only that he has this long-standing relationship with Meyer Gardens, but that we're able to present just such a great show featuring hundreds, if not thousands, of his pieces of art all throughout our grounds.
1: Talk to me about Meyer Gardens, and if people didn't hear about the gardens, tell us about it.
2: Yeah. So we are a quick trip 2 hours west.
1: One tank, baby.
2: One tank there and back. Yeah. So it's great. You know, we got here in just about 2 hours last night. Super doable in a day trip, or if you want to come over to Grand Rapids and maybe make a long weekend out of it. But Meyer Gardens has been around for 30 years. We've got 158 acres of beautiful gardens outside, in addition to a world-class sculpture collection. So you're going to see all the big names that a lot of them you might be familiar with, that they have similar pieces at the DIA or other museums around the world. We're very fortunate that Fred Meyer, the founder of the Meyer Superstores, also was an art collector. His wife Lena loved flowers, so about 30 years ago, this magical place sprouted, and we've been going strong ever since. So we're about ready to welcome our 17 millionth visitor, and we just keep getting busier and more things coming through the gardens.
1: You know, this state is so impressive, and one of the things about Michiganders is we like to explore different places in Michigan maybe we haven't been to, and now I have not been there. Beth Ann has been to Meyer Gardens before. Yes. She actually had her prom there.
2: Yes.
3: Yeah, my junior year prom was there and I loved it.
1: But again, it's one of those places, like if you're looking for a weekend trip or a day trip or something to do this summer, this is absolutely worth taking the trip for.
2: It definitely is. And in addition to gardens and art, we've got a great concert series. So we've got 34 wonderful shows as part of our Fifth Third Bank Summer Concerts at Meyer Gardens, a small intimate amphitheater. So a lot of the times we're getting the same artists that might play Meadowbrook, but we've got 2,000 seats at Meyer Gardens. So it's just a wonderful place to see a show. You're surrounded by gardens. You're surrounded by art. So that's going on. We've got a lot of extended hours this summer. So you can come out and see Chihuly in the evening light. But really year-round programming at Meyer Gardens. So we love folks coming over in the summer when you got time, but we've also got great winter programming. We have a wonderful butterfly exhibition in the spring. It's the nation's largest temporary butterfly exhibition.
1: That's what we were talking to you about
2: butterflies last time.
1: How did that go?
2: It was wonderful, yeah. So every spring we welcome about 7,000 butterflies from around the world to fly freely within our tropical conservatory. Nothing you can see, again, anywhere else in the world. So lots of unique things happening at Meyer Gardens.
1: I love sharing this with our listeners because as the parent of two children, my wife and I are always like, what are we going to do this weekend? What are we going to do on this day off? What are we going to do on this random Wednesday when we're looking for something to do? And this is absolutely that trip for you.
2: This is the spot, absolutely. And we've recently refreshed our children's gardens. We've got a beautiful 5-acre children's garden in the middle of what we do. We've got an ice cream shop there now, which the kids love. We've got a brand new playground. So yeah, definitely a great spot for kids. Again, Grand Rapids has so much going on, 2 hours away, quick trip, and make Meyer Gardens part of that visit, too.
1: Grand Rapids, I feel like Grand Rapids has been on the rise for the last 20 plus years. I mean, there's so much happening in that area.
2: There really is. You know, we've got a great medical industry that's brought a lot of life downtown, but new cultural organizations opening up, new concert venues. We've got a beautiful arena there, minor league sports, but they're feeding the Tigers and the Red Wings. So, yeah, great sister city. I consider it to Detroit. And again, a really quick, doable trip, whether you're coming over just for a long day or making a long weekend out of it.
1: Now, Beth Ann, being from Grand Rapids, Beth Ann, what would you say to the people who are listening now about the Meyer Gardens?
3: I would say they absolutely need to go, especially if you have kids. It is the best place to just, like, if you just need a day to kind of let the kids do what they want to do in, like, a nice space, it's perfect. I used to nanny in college, and I used to take them there regularly. I think it would be like a twice a week type trip. Yeah, like the children's garden area is so fun. And I've done, like, I do photography on the side. I've done photos there for people. Like, there is something for everybody there.
1: I love that. And you talked about that concert series too. I mean, you've got some really big acts that come through.
2: Yeah, we really do. So coming up just around the corner, we've got St. Paul and the Broken Bones. We've got Matteo Bocelli, who's the son of the famous three tenor Andre Bocelli. We've got Buddy Guy coming up. He's going to turn 90 soon, but still wailing.
1: I'm going to see Lionel Richie next week. He's 77.
2: Fingers crossed with Lionel. Yeah. We've got ZZ Top coming. So, yeah. Yeah, in addition to major acts, we've got a lot of up-and-coming acts, too. So Lucy Dacus, you know, just a wonderful concert venue and a place to see a great show. Free on-site parking. You can bring in a picnic. Just a wonderful place to see a concert.
1: John Vanderhagen, we cannot thank you. And Frederick Meyer Gardens and Sculpture Park, we encourage everybody to take a look. And again, be adventurous. Go take that day trip. Go spend a night in Grand Rapids. Go have some fun. It is absolutely beautiful, and it will be absolutely worth the drive. And you'll see John all over making the TV circuit tomorrow as well. So.
2: Making the rounds, yeah. Thanks for having me on, Ryan.
1: Good job, John. Yeah, all right, we're going to take a break. We'll wrap it up. Steve Courtney coming in this studio in mere moments, 760 WJR.

0: love this place. I've been circling here since I was a kid. Now, seeing my grandson out on the water, it means everything to me. Watching him and taking in the blue waves, the sea breeze, the blurry horizon?
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4: I'm Ann Thomas. 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Denise Brooks Williams, Henry Ford Health Chief Operating Officer, says the hospital's Future of Health project in Detroit will be transformational.
5: We have the Motown Museum, yes, right, which is expanding right in front of us. So kind of a fully transformed corridor that's going to help the residents in that area.
4: Special thanks to University of Michigan Health Von Voigtlander Women's Hospital for supporting Women Who Lead.
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8: We have an accident blocking your left lane on I-96 westbound at Kent Lake Road. You're slow from Wixom Road. Expect some stop and go on I-275 southbound between 7 Mile and M14. That disabled vehicle on I-94 westbound at I-75 is cleared, although we're still seeing some slow traffic from Gratiot Avenue. Now, WJR Weather First from the Weather Channel. Partly cloudy for the afternoon, a high of 73. Right now it's 72 degrees. Clear skies for tonight, a low of 61. A mix of sun and clouds for Saturday. We'll get up to 80. Mostly sunny for Sunday, a high of 82. I'm Rich Luzensky, WJR Traffic and Weather First.
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10: 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Steve Courtney is with us in the house.
11: Drive when you drive, would you please?
10: Right. And don't gawk at accidents on the other side of the street. And please allow zipper merge. Do you know what zipper merge method is?
11: I have no idea.
10: This is the way people are supposed to merge, Steve. You use all lanes available to you in a construction zone, meaning don't get over to the left when you see a sign that says left lane closed 2 miles down the road.
11: Bingo.
10: Use all of the lane.
11: Now I know what you're talking about.
10: And then one in, one out. Right. One in, one out.
11: There you go.
10: One in, one out.
11: Are you one of those dudes that will not let somebody merge over?
10: No, not at all. I encourage the merge. I'm trying to teach people the zipper merge because traffic flows 40% more efficient in a zipper merge. That is proper way people are supposed to merge. When I see truck guy blocking that lane 2 miles ahead of time,
11: and it's been known to happen,
10: and not letting anybody through, I get so mad and I yell. I don't give him the finger. I don't do anything like that. I don't honk my horn because it's 2026, but I just yell, zipper merge, zipper merge.
11: You know what? I find it very interesting because I think I knew this about you without knowing it, that you, sir, are a merge encourager.
10: Merge, zipper merge. One in, one out. One there in, one out.
11: All right. So the Tigers lose the opener of the 4-game weekend series to the Stros last night.
10: Brutal.
11: 2-1 the final. Tatsuya Ime struck out 10 and 6 scoreless. Ime improves to 5-3, allowed 2 hits and a walk through 63 of his 96 pitches for strikes in the opener, like I say, of the 4-game set. Troy Melton, a gem with nothing to show for it, allowed 1 run on 2 hits with 6 Ks in 6 innings for the Tigers, who now all of a sudden have lost 3 straight. Game 2 of the 4-game set, 6:40 tonight. The Tigers will send out Cater Montero, who's 3-5, 3.68. So you have Troy Melton throw a gem, and you got nothing to show for it.
10: Dang.
11: And look, Mr. Kellner is almost to July 1st, okay? Yeah. Tigers now 8 games behind the White Sox and Guardians, 5 out of that wild card spot with 5 teams in front. How about this in the American League? The American League is absolutely brutal.
10: Terrible.
11: It's horrible. You got the Blue Jays, Rangers, and A's all at 39-42. The Tigers can't take advantage. They're 34-47.
10: It's kind of why you feel like you got to hang on and play this thing out.
11: Because you're still in it.
10: You are. I mean, whether you think you are or you're, I mean, you are absolutely in it. And I just want them to go on some, you know, win 8 out of 10 stretch. You got to have one kind of jolt here to rocket yourself back into feeling like you've got a chance because at 8 games back in the division in June, albeit it is still June,
11: for the moment,
10: the Oakland A's were 15 games back in early August a couple of years ago and went like 30-5 or the
11: rest
10: of the way.
11: Listen, all things are possible.
10: But
11: my point here, coming off the Troy Melton performance, you're not in a position to waste quality starts. You're just not.
10: And then, you know, it's 1-0 in the ninth. You give up a garbage run, to make it 2-0 in the ninth. And then Dingler hits the home run to make it, if you could have just kept it at 1, Dingler's right. Homer ties it.
11: Right.
10: And then you've got the momentum. Riley Green comes on, rockets 1 to left. And then Colt Keith, you're feeling good. Colt Keith rockets 1, boom, right in the glove to end the game on a double play. It is unbelievable.
11: It is.
10: Terrible.
11: Meanwhile, Trajan Langdon, the fine president of basketball operations for your Detroit Pistons, he's been busy. How about this? Pistons acquire Oklahoma City Thunder guard Isaiah Joe for 2 second round picks.
10: Is he good?
11: He is. This is very exciting.
10: All right.
11: He's 6'4", averaged 11.1 points, 2.5 boards, while shooting 45.5% overall, 42.3% from beyond the arc last year in 71 games. Yeah, he is going to be a fine addition. In case you're wondering, Duncan Robinson, yeah, he can also launch the three. Now, here's the rub, though. Robinson is a candidate to be waived this summer if the Pistons wish to create cap space to make a move in free agency. Only $2 million of his roughly 16 mil salary next season is guaranteed. Joe has 2 years left on a reasonable 4-year, $48 million contract he signed with the Thunder. I don't know if you knew this, but the National Hockey League draft begins tonight.
10: Had no idea.
11: yeah, it's all going on at KeyBank Center in Buffalo. Your Detroit Red Wings do not have a first-round pick because they got rid of that at the trade deadline last year to acquire defenseman Justin Falk. Now, the big question is this going to be the time that they move Dylan Larkin? As you know,
10: you think he's going to get traded tonight?
11: It could happen, but there's some other scenarios at play here. It's been what? Three and a half weeks since we found out he wanted to be moved. He originally had three teams, the Panthers, the Minnesota Wild, and the Vegas Golden Knights. I think Stevie Y, El Capitan, pretty much said, look, you're going to have to expand this a little bit because he's got a no-trade clause. So, you know, a lot of teams are looking for a top-line center, and he's kind of a bargain. He is under contract for five more seasons, pretty reasonable $8.7 million salary cap hit. But that being said, let me bounce this off you. There is a chance that Stevie Y doesn't find a suitable deal and Larkin stays.
10: It would be very awkward. Let me put it like that. Every avenue is going to be exhausted before that happens. I don't know. Do you think they've talked, like, personally, Yzerman Larkin?
11: Larkin, yeah. If I was a betting man, I would say that the disdain between the two is not to the point where they haven't had at least a conversation over the last three and a half weeks.
10: I just, you know, for Larkin to be so public about it is odd to me. It leads me to, like this is something that happens behind closed doors in a respectable situation. I respect you. I'm going to tell you.
11: I think there's a little bit of respect there. You know, is there issues? Of course there are issues. But look, all I'm saying is Stevie Y is a businessman. Larkin's a businessman. If a trade can't be consummated with one of the three teams he's asked for or anybody else,
10: yeah,
11: he stays and it would be awkward. I'll give you that.
10: That's
11: right. But I'm just saying.
10: And I'm a businessman, so I'm going to get out on time
11: today. I get it. I hear the music, dude.
10: All right. Steve Courtney coming up next. In for Mitch. Beth Ann, Danielle, I love you ladies. I absolutely love you. I want you to have the best weekend ever.
12: Yeah.
10: And I love you for making us part of your day, wherever you are. Thanks so much. Don't go anywhere. The Mitch Album Show is next. 760 WJR.
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17: Prosecutors aren't finished yet on Lisa Brady, Fox News, as a mistrial is declared in the federal arson case against a man accused of starting one of L.A.'s most destructive wildfires.
18: 10 of 12 jurors in L.A. voting to acquit Jonathan Rinderknecht on all three arson-related charges after being deadlocked.
19: I mean, without the proof and all the doubts, I can't say for sure, like, he's guilty.
18: A juror reacting after a federal judge declared a mistrial. Prosecutors alleged Rinderknecht started a fire on New Year's Day last year that was put out but reignited days later to become the deadly Palisades fire. The 29-year-old pleaded not guilty. His lawyers argued he called 911 when he saw the fire break out and alleged he was a scapegoat for the LA Fire Department's failure to fully extinguish the initial inferno.
19: There were so many people up there that said they did see smoldering, so why wasn't it taken care of?
18: Prosecutors say they will retry him.
17: Fox's Christian Goodwin. The Palisades fire destroyed thousands of homes, killing 12 people. From bad to worse in Venezuela, where it's day three of searching for survivors after double earthquakes, now blamed for more than 900 deaths and more than 3,000 injuries. President Trump just receiving a report from his advisory commission on religious liberty.
20: We must also remain one nation under God. We will never let that phrase be stolen from us.
17: The report makes many recommendations, including ways to allow more religious expression and to eliminate a ban on political activity by religious groups with tax exemptions. Meantime, the Texas Board of Education just approving a required reading list for public school students that includes Bible passages. It's a departure from letting teachers decide what students read, and critics argue will blur the separation of church and state. Stocks finish lower after early gains. The Dow down 55 points at the bell. 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
8: We've got a wreck blocking your left lane on I-96 westbound at Kent Lake Road. You're slow from Wixom Road. Expect stop and go on I-275 southbound between 7 Mile and M14. Also on I-94 eastbound between I-96 and Van Dyke. Now, WJR weather first from the Weather Channel. Partly cloudy for the remainder of the afternoon. A high of 73. Clear skies for tonight. A low of 61. A mix of sun and clouds for Saturday. We'll get up to 80. Mostly sunny for Sunday with a high of 82. I'm Rich Luzinski, WJR Traffic and Weather First.
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31: All right, CD, thank you very much, my friend. Let's just keep it moving. Nothing to see here. Nothing to see here. Just the Friday edition of the Mitchell Albom Show here on 760 WJR. Pleasure, as always, having you with us on your way home to kick off the weekend. No Mitchell today. He is not going to be able to rejoin until Wednesday. So we
32: maybe
31: all
32: before.
31: Look forward to that.
32: Maybe before.
31: You know what, Kenny, and I understand why you're saying that.
32: He's fluiding around.
31: He's doing Mitchell
32: things. To do.
31: Yeah, he's a very busy fellow.
32: You may even see him. You may be in the Starbucks near you. You go in, you don't know where he'll
31: really?
32: You never know where
31: he's
32: he'll
31: He's not a coffee guy.
32: Who is it?
31: Mitch!
32: Oh, he regressed.
31: He's not falling off the wagon.
32: He regressed back to coffee.
31: Did he really?
32: Yes. Come on,
31: when
32: man.
31: When did this happen?
33: He fell off the wagon?
31: Yeah, a while ago.
32: Man.
31: Yeah. He's back to the Java.
33: And he admitted it, so.
32: He's back to the Java.
31: Oh, welcome, Mitch.
33: Yeah.
31: That's a good club. You know what? One of 38 states and half of Canada, that warms my heart.
33: Mine too.
32: Mitch is a survey guy. Like, if it's a survey that comes out and says coffee's bad for you, he'll cut it out for a year. Then the next survey says you got to have coffee or it's good for you to have it. And then he'll go back to it. And I think the last survey he saw, coffee's good again.
33: Yeah. Never cut out coffee altogether.
34: Protect your mycelium.
31: Everything I've read about coffee of late anyway, and I'm a black coffee guy.
33: So am I. Me too.
31: Nonstop.
33: Yeah.
31: It's good for you.
33: Yeah.
31: It's good for you.
33: Absolutely.
31: For numerous reasons.
33: Uh-huh.
35: Now, how about those two Red Bulls a day, Steve?
33: That's a different deal.
31: Well, and that's a valid point there, Danny boy. I've since cut it down to one.
35: Yeah. I've cut my consumption of energy drinks down.
31: Yeah, that's probably the wise thing to do.
33: Good for you.
31: And I used to be a full pot of coffee dude in the morning. That's no longer the case. I'm rededicating myself to physical fitness.
33: Oh, look at you.
31: I was waiting for the laughter from the group.
33: Better late than never.
31: No Rosie today. He has grandfather duty. His daughter out in California giving birth a couple days ago to a beautiful baby boy. And Rosie informed the group that
4: He has family obligations. And I said, how about priorities, mister?
26: Yes.
32: Well, in truthfulness, I think I can say it. In truthfulness, we can congratulate Mitch, too.
26: Yeah, that's true.
32: Yeah, that's a double burst.
4: That he's back on coffee?
32: No, about the baby.
26: Jesse's the dad.
32: You know, Jesse's the dad.
4: Oh, that's right. It's all in the family.
32: It's all in the family. So, right. They both get a little...
27: Something, something.
32: Only Rosie's changing diapers. Mitch is on
4: we do
32: location.
4: Have Kevin O'Neill on hand. Kev,
27: yeah,
4: always a pleasure.
27: Steve, I like the beads. How was Jobby Nooner? Did you have a good time?
4: As I alluded to yesterday, and I'm just going to end it here, I've been to a few, and it's always been time well spent. That's all I can tell you.
32: All right.
4: Ed Kelly on hand. Eddie, how are you?
33: I'm well. You got an outboard motor I can borrow?
32: I'm going to say this once.
4: Personal question.
32: I'm going to say this once, and I know I'll probably alienate half
4: KB
32: the
4: KB, tell it.
32: I'm looking at some of these pictures from Jobby Nooner. There's some people that have no business being out there in what they're wearing.
33: Yes. Agreed.
32: And I'm not talking about the males yet. I'm just checking the females out right now. It is a crime against humanity, what I'm looking at right here.
4: Now, look.
32: No, I'm not, look, I'm not Schwarzenegger either, but I'm just saying.
4: Just appreciate the human body.
32: I wouldn't be going
4: body.
32: Out
4: would
32: there.
4: You?
32: Okay.
4: Let's see you go out there in the banana hammock.
32: I'm about to show Steve a picture. I'm turning around. Is that a crime against humanity?
4: They're having fun, dude.
32: Oh, that's the rule. Okay, if you're having fun. Just throw all of the rules out if you're having fun.
33: I doubt any of them will remember.
4: Right. No, many will be looking at that picture on Facebook tomorrow saying, is that me?
33: What was I thinking?
4: How did I get there?
32: Well, I'm going to alienate another half of the audience. This tattoo
4: you're on
32: thing,
4: a roll.
32: This tattoo thing's got to stop.
4: You're not a tattoo.
32: About,
4: you're not about tatting up?
32: No. And okay, one, maybe, two, but legs, thighs, backs, arms, stomachs,
4: I've never had an
32: necks.
4: Issue. Express yourself. I don't give a darn.
32: I don't like it.
4: I don't care.
32: I don't like it.
33: 50% of women under 30 have tattoos.
27: How many?
33: 50%.
27: Ooh, wow.
4: Well, here's the thing, though. In the grand scheme of things, Kenny, how does it affect your life?
32: I got to look at it. Oh, you talking about me? Oh, you mean they're like,
4: no, okay. But I mean, okay, you have to look at it, but it really doesn't affect you.
32: It does, man. To me, like I said, I'm alienating half the audience. It affects the clothes you wear because it accentuates the clothes or makes them look worse. It takes away your body structure, your body image, and people focus on tattoos instead of on you, which they should. And it's just distracting. And then when they get older, now you guys all seen these sailors from the 60s, whatever, these tattoos on them now, what they look like, right?
4: Yeah.
32: That is your future.
4: Yeah.
32: That is your future.
35: Well, there was no sunscreen.
4: No. Well, and
35: people
4: those,
35: wear sunscreen. We have skin protection now.
4: And the ones you're alluding to, Kenny, those were homemade, man. They weren't professionally
33: they were
4: done.
33: Prison tattoos.
32: If you look at a tattoo that was professionally done in the 60s now and look at it now. It's just that's just the fact of the game.
4: But it's the number one rule. Gravity eventually takes effect.
32: Yes. And, like, what's the guy that just got jelly roll or whatever? What is this face tattoo stuff?
33: That's a prison thing.
4: See, now, I
32: what
4: will agree
32: that?
4: With you there. I've never been
32: about?
4: A big fan.
32: And he wondering why he got divorced.
4: Well, you know what? It started with Tyson. Remember when he got the
32: But everybody knew Tyson was crazy.
5: You can't just blame this on me. Don't make me come over there because I'll bite your ear off.
4: But I've never seen somebody get a face tattoo where I've actually said, boy, now that is a nice face tattoo.
32: Where does it end?
4: Yeah.
32: Where does it end?
33: Opportunity.
32: What do you mean by that?
33: I'm going to open laser tattoo removal studio.
27: They have
33: and
27: those.
33: I'm going to make all kinds of gin. Yeah,
32: they but do they're have painful,
4: that's,
32: right?
4: That's very expensive. Some say it's as expensive to have a tattoo removed than it is to have one on. And they're not cheap.
33: Yeah, but guess who gets the money from the expensive removal?
4: Yeah.
33: C'est moi.
32: We got Tony on the line. Tony.
6: Kenny, I'm 110% with you, bro.
32: About which part? Because I've seen a lot here.
4: Yeah, he's unloaded a lot there, Tony.
33: Just
4: so
33: let go of Gatling.
4: What are you actually agreeing with?
6: I agree not to have it. I mean, something small maybe that everybody can't see, but to get a whole arm and a sleeve, I gave my granddaughter $200 to go out of town. What did she come back with? And she's only 15.
33: Oh, wow.
4: Oh, boy.
6: Her arm tatted up.
4: A whole sleeve, Tony?
32: Ooh. I thought that was illegal to give tattoos to minors unless...
6: I thought it was, too, but down in Atlanta, you know, that's the land. Okay,
32: there are no rules. Exactly. There are no laws in Atlanta. We have found that out now. There are no laws in Atlanta. Yeah, but they just, I'm with you. Thank you for backing me on this, because they're just ridiculous.
4: I appreciate you listening in for the phone call, Tony. And by the way, mark this down on the calendar. It is indeed the seventh sign. We begin the program with somebody agreeing with Kenny. It should start raining salmon by midnight.
33: Watch for the swarm of locusts.
4: Lots to discuss. Supreme Court with a huge decision. We're going to open that up with Evan Brown, our friend from Fox News, in the moments ahead. Here on the Mitch Albom Show on 760 WJR. I gave

0: Once again, we welcome you back into the Mitch Albom Show here on 760 WJR. Mitch making his way back on Wednesday. In the meantime, oh baby, there's plenty to talk about like this. The U.S. Supreme Court has handed President Trump a huge legal win on immigration. What it does is sets the stage for deportations and new restrictions that could ultimately impact more than 1 million migrants already living in the country or seeking to get in. Now, the Supreme Court ruled 6-3 yesterday that the Trump administration can end temporary protected status, TPS, moving forward, and revive limits on asylum claims at the southern border. Now, you want numbers? Here we go. Roughly 1.3 million people are currently covered by TPS across 17 countries, many of whom could be affected by even broader policy changes. Let's talk about it with Evan Brown, our friend from Fox News. Evan, how are you? Happy Friday.
1: I'm great to be back with you. Thanks for having me.
0: Yeah, this particular Supreme Court ruling, obviously, Evan, is going to affect a lot of people.
1: It will, I think, in the long term. Now, we should probably describe what temporary protected status is so we can all be kind of on the same page here. People who are admitted to this country under temporary protected status are here legally, right? These are not people who entered the country, you know, without documents or anything like that. They were here for, or were welcomed here under a special circumstance because something was incorrigible back home. There may have been violent political upheaval. There may have been a disaster that their own government cannot handle. And so this is a matter of a charity, if you will, that the United States would do to accommodate people to make sure they can be safe and secure in some ways. But again, the operative word here is temporary. Now, we've done this for different peoples throughout the years, at different times, for different reasons. We've done it for Haiti a number of times for a bunch of different reasons, including the earthquake back in, I guess it was 2010. At various times, the conditions necessitated the TPS have been resolved, and so the TPS ends and people go back home. That's the way it's supposed to work, and the way it has always worked until President Trump tried to say, all right, well, we're done with this reason for this group of Haitians who have been here for a while, and we're done with this reason for some group of Syrians that have been here for a while. So let's end the protected status and tell them that it's time to go back home. And that's when someone went to the courts to try to stop him. The Supreme Court says, no, the president, the executive, is within their rights to make that determination. And so for people under these two specific TPS mandates, one for a very large group of Haitians and one for a very large group of Syrians, they can very likely soon be told, hey, you've got 30 days to pack it up and go home, unless you are in the process of doing something to stay here legally beyond the TPS. And that's usually at their disposal. That means they can apply for permanent residency. They could apply even for citizenship and so on and so forth. And they have to go through the regular process for that. And sometimes, depending on timing, depending on when they start that process, if the TPS ends before that process finishes, it does mean they may have to leave only to come back at a later time. But all of this is about legal, you know, people here in the country legally.
0: Let's talk about Haiti, because you've got World Cup 2026 going on. There was a large contingent, Evan, of Haitians in Atlanta just a couple days ago for their World Cup tilt with Morocco. Haiti, as expected, fell short on the pitch. Meanwhile, 350,000 Haitians could lose their work authorizations and ability to remain in this country. My question is, Evan, do you think any thought will be given to countries like Haiti who are not governed at all? As a matter of fact, they're run, at last word, by 250 gangs. It is very, very violent. Will that be taken into consideration, are you hearing?
1: Well, that's a great question. And some of these people are here under TPS because of those conditions. And so the determination has to be made by the State Department whether or not to extend the current TPS or create another instance of it that people can apply for. It sounds like a bureaucratic mess, and it kind of sort of is. But it's how we track things, right? And yes, you are correct. The conditions on the ground in Haiti are not good. As someone who has been to Haiti twice, I can tell you Haiti is a bit of sub-Saharan hell on earth that just happens to be in our neck of the woods. From where I'm sitting in Miami, it's a short plane ride to Port-au-Prince. It is not the other half of the world. It's right here. And it is absolutely the basket case of the Western Hemisphere. It is truly not a good place to be. And so I would be, I would say it is incumbent upon the people who are subjected to this round of TPS that if they do not want to go back to Haiti, that they take the bull by the horns and they hire an immigration attorney and they figure out their chances or their procedures for filing for individually for temporary residence or permanent residency, working papers and the like, or maybe even citizenship, and doing those things the way anyone else would, and that's always a possibility to them. Again, it's not easy. It is costly. It involves an attorney. But that's probably their best bet.
2: I know there was another ruling yesterday too that upheld the policy of metering, where they'll be able to turn asylum seekers away at the if you haven't been on U.S. soil yet, right? So I was looking at the way the two go together. That means pretty much, when will this start? Where you can, is it immediately start where they can start turning guys away and then sending people back in the next phase?
1: Right. Well, the TPS ruling is a separate ruling from what you're talking about, the metering and the asylum seeking. The president had wanted to enact fully a policy that would deny asylum, people who intended to seek asylum in the U.S. from entering through ports of entry. People who are already here within the interior of the U.S. have a legal right, I guess, to seek and claim asylum. Whether or not they receive it is something else again. But throughout the Biden administration, what we saw was an effort to allow people who were transiting through two or three or four different Central American countries on their way to the United States, use a mobile app to file their asylum papers, be admitted.

0: It is absolutely not good. So, you know, for Venezuelans that have been here perhaps for a while under this TPS, this comes at a very dire time.
1: Well, and remember, TPS is not a blanket on or off thing for everyone.
0: Right.
1: TPS is granted for specific people from a specific country for a specific reason. So, yes, there are people from Venezuela who are already here under a temporary protected status, and the duration of that is whatever it is. There may be a way, and there may be a willingness of the U.S. State Department and President Trump of granting another set of TPS for people from this one city in Venezuela, in Morón, where these earthquakes were. But that, of course, would be necessary if, say, the rest of Venezuela couldn't take care of the people affected by the earthquake, right? The whole country of Venezuela was not hit by this earthquake. It was one city on the northern coast, Morón. There are other places people can go. Now, Venezuela, of course, is not doing well financially. Things are beginning to turn around ever since the overthrow of Maduro, but I wouldn't say it's quite there yet. Now, there are other things the U.S. can do and is doing. They're waiving some sanctions for the time being so they can get supplies and money and relief crews and whatnot into the country without having to worry about U.S. law. And that can be something that is instead of TPS. Just because there's a catastrophe, an earthquake, a fire, or this or that in your country, isn't necessarily cause for you to come to the U.S. And stay for 5 or 10 years.
0: All right. The general feeling and conclusion there, Evan, this ruling bound to reshape U.S. immigration policy for years to come, at the very least, until a future administration takes another look at it. Evan, thank you so very much, as always, for your time. Greatly appreciated.
1: You're welcome, guys. Take care.
0: All right. Evan Brown, Fox News, with us here on The Mitch Albom Show on 760 WJR.
2: WJR, traffic and weather first.
3: Still have that accident blocking your left lane on I-96 westbound at Kent Lake Road. You're slow from Wixom Road. Expect stop and go on 75 southbound between 12 Mile and I-696. Also on I-94 eastbound between I-96 and Van Dyke. Now WJR weather first from the Weather Channel. Mostly cloudy for the rest of the afternoon, a high of 73. Clear skies for tonight, a low of 61. A mix of sun and clouds for Saturday. We'll get up to 80. Mostly sunny for Sunday with a high of 82. I'm Rich Luzensky, WJR Traffic and Weather First.
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0: It's been eye-opening. Got punch, all of it, all in one. And yeah, I still have a 3.5-year-old.
1: You're doing all of this and you have a beautiful daughter and you have to mom.
0: Yeah, I say this about her all the time. She has no chill and she wants me all the time. 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
1: Yeah.
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4: I'm Ann Thomas. Congratulations to the 2026 Women Who Lead class. Denise Brooks Williams, Henry Ford Health Chief Operating Officer, says the hospital's Future of Health project in Detroit will be transformational.
5: We have the Motown Museum, yes, right, which is expanding right in front of us. So kind of a fully transformed corridor that's going to help the residents in that area.
4: Special thanks to University of Michigan Health Fund Voigtlander Women's Hospital for supporting Women Who Lead.
6: All right, the album show continues on a Friday. You know the rules. Fridays means that the music show outs are valuable, Kev.
7: That's right, Steve. 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
6: 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The National Hockey League Draft. 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And, well, clearly, Red Wing fans, no first-round pick. We'll explain.
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15: Fox News, I'm Angelo Bavaro. Israel and Lebanon signing a U.S.-mediated framework agreement intended at eventually ending the Israeli occupation of southern Lebanon.
16: As I told all the parties here today, it's the beginning of the beginning. There's a lot of work ahead. We don't in any way underestimate the difficulty of the task ahead, but we understand the importance of it, how vital it is. And we are honored to have played a part in bringing this together.
15: Secretary of State Marco Rubio. The case against the man accused of starting last year's deadly Palisades fire ending in a mistrial.
17: 10 jurors said they would vote against conviction or not guilty. 2 others would not go along on any of the 3 charges.
15: Federal prosecutors say they will retry. That was Fox's William Lajeunesse. The death toll in Venezuela climbing to at least 920 from major twin earthquakes. 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
18: Expect stop and go on I-94 eastbound between I-96 and Van Dyke. Also on I-75 southbound between 12 Mile and I-696. And we've got an accident blocking your left lane on I-96 westbound at Kent Lake Road. That's causing stop and go traffic from Wixom Road. We're going to have some cloudy weather for the rest of the afternoon. We're going to drop to 59 tonight, cloudy with light rain early. And then Saturday is going to be mostly sunny. We're going to get up to 80 degrees. Sunday, partly cloudy. We'll be about 84. So that's looking pretty nice. I'm Rich Luzensky, WJR Traffic and Weather First.
4: I'm I'm Ann Thomas. Congratulations to the 2026 Women Who Lead class. Denise Brooks Williams, Henry Ford Health Chief Operating Officer, says the hospital's Future of Health project in Detroit will be transformational.
5: We have the Motown Museum, right, which is expanding right in front of us. So kind of a fully transformed corridor that's going to help the residents in that area.
4: Special thanks to University of Michigan Health and Voigtlander Women's Hospital for supporting Women Who Lead.
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4: I'm Ann Thomas. Congratulations to the 2026 Women Who Lead class. Denise Brooks Williams, Henry Ford Health Chief Operating Officer, says the Future of Health project is the new vision around Henry Ford Hospital.
5: Where we will have private rooms, we will also be able to have a new emergency department, new operating suites, a really tech-enabled environment.
4: Special thanks to University of Michigan Health, Von Voigtlander Women's Hospital, for supporting Women Who Lead. I'm Ann Thomas. Congratulations to the 2026 Women Who Lead class. Julie Ishak, Michigan Medicine Chief Nurse and Operations Executive, agrees that nurses are special people.
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11: 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And we're doing it in a way no other station can, with historic sound highlighting Michigan's impact on American history.
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11: Coming this month, Mark Snethkamp celebrates 100 years, and in July, another centennial, the National Cherry Festival in Traverse City, plus an America 250 Michigan-made salute to the Port Huron to Mackinac race. There's more coming all summer long. Don't miss a moment of it. America 250, Michigan made. Only from the great voice of the Great Lakes, 760 WJR. This is Mitch Albom with Ken Brown on 760 WJR, where Michigan comes to talk.
6: Once again, happy Friday, everybody.
7: Yeah.
6: It is the Mitch Albom Show here on 760 WJR. Mitchell coming back with y'all on Wednesday. I'm not sure what Rosie's got going on with his extended family, but we'll get down to the bottom of it. Meanwhile, off the heels of our conversation with Evan Brown from Fox News, some alarming things going on.
7: Okay.
6: The Supreme Court again ruling 6-3 yesterday that the Trump administration can end temporary protected status and revive limits on asylum claims at the southern border. Now, clearly here on the Albom Show, because of Mitchell's ties to Haiti, mm-hmm. And the orphanage and the fantastic work he does there, We are in tune with what's going on in that troubled country. So the decision of the Supreme Court affects roughly 350,000 Haitians. And to review, the country continues to be in complete and utter turmoil. Mm-hmm. There is no government. The last president they had was assassinated. So you don't have a whole lot of people lining up for that job.
7: No.
6: It is still overrun by numerous gangs. At one point, not all that long ago, the guess was 250 gangs had their talons in that country. It's not good. And is it going to get better? Probably not anytime soon. But yet, you have Megyn Kelly weighing in.
7: Oh, great.
6: And as always, Megyn Kelly is still desperately trying to be relevant.
0: This has been going on for over a dozen years. Go home. Get out. We know our country's better than yours. That's because we filled it with our work ethic and our culture and our values. You being here only dilutes it for us, those who built it and live it. And half of you people, more than half, you won't assimilate. We don't want you. We don't care if you're offended. Get out. Go home. Go back to f***ing Haiti. Sorry.
7: She's not sorry.
6: Yeah. She would go on to say.
0: I'm thinking about our friends in Ohio who've been dealing with these TPS Haitians for years now, who are drunk driving all over their towns and killing people. This is the whole cats and dogs thing. Like, they don't want to live like Americans live. And this was supposed to be a temporary. It was supposed to be temporary help, and it's turned into another backdoor way of allowing someone permanent residency here, and they take advantage of all of our public services.
6: You know,
1: get the dumb buddy ready, Dan, because
7: yes.
1: I might say something.
7: Yeah.
6: Control yourself. I'm
1: trying to, but Dan, just be ready in case
6: it's
1: I say
6: sad.
1: The wrong word
6: her
1: about
6: comments,
1: this woman.
6: Absolutely
1: Megyn
6: sad.
1: Megyn Kelly, the woman.
6: Horrific. Clearly, she has no idea what the hell's going on in Haiti.
1: No, she
6: and
1: knows.
6: Furthermore, there have been some folks in Ohio that have come out on record saying that the Haitian population has been a joy to be around. They work hard.
7: Very.
6: And all of these things that Megyn Kelly is bringing into the conversation, are they perfect? Absolutely not. All I can tell you is this. Over the years of being associated with this fine radio show and Mitch and him bringing some of the Haitian kids in to do the show, they have always been absolutely 100% polite.
7: Exemplary.
6: Respectful.
7: Yeah.
6: They all go on to college here. They are extremely intelligent.
7: Unbelievable work ethic, yeah.
6: And you know what? For her to take this angle offends the living hell out of me. And
1: I don't have to justify anything to Megyn Kelly. Like, you can say that about the Haitian. I don't have to justify anything to her because she's not there for one thing. She's just doing this for a little show to get a little likes. And even though the white supremacists in the story I'm reading were upset with her about the way she said this yesterday, she's fake. She's a fugazi. She's a fugazi. She's a fugazi.
7: Trying to get hits.
6: Well, she's clearly blind as to what's going on in that unfortunate country.
7: Or she's bucking for a spot in the Trump administration, one or the other.
6: But then again, lately, she's been going against Trump.
7: Yeah, she's not a
6: Trump
7: fan.
6: So she's a fence rider. She, you know, whatever way
7: exactly.
6: The wind is going,
7: yep.
6: You know, that's how she's going to go. But for her to come out and speak like this about Haitians who have probably family members that are in danger day in and day out and go back to blah, blah, blah, blah, Haiti. I mean, to me, that's just cold-blooded.
7: Not an ounce of empathy there.
1: Horrible. I told you she's an ugly person, man, and I don't mean physically, even though I don't think she's attractive either, but she's an ugly person inside. I said this 6 months ago on this show. That's just who she is.
6: I agree. No,
1: that's
6: I agree wholeheartedly.
1: Who she is.
7: Dark soul.
6: And again, and I'll say it again, somebody who is desperately trying to remain relevant.
1: Mm-hmm. Right.
6: And the way she goes about it,
1: right. You got your free money from NBC after they fired you. Just take it and go. You got the mother load given to you for the 6 months or a year work they gave you before they fired you. Just go. You talking about them go back. You just go.
7: Yeah.
6: Remember when folks did have empathy? Do you remember that?
7: Yeah, I remember empathy.
6: Interesting. Mm-hmm. All right, let's lighten it up, shall we? Jobby Nooner kicked off today. Yeah. That's always a fun subject, isn't it?
7: Yeah.
6: You better believe it.
7: This just hit the press. No song yet, Dan? Is that correct?
6: We are working on it. Leave it to Kevin and CD to put the whole Jobby Nooner experience to music.
1: The women with tattoos in. since we're waiting for a minute, we can address the Terry and Arnold situation again.
7: Not
1: just
7: good.
1: Terrible.
6: He is waiting for the hearing on Monday morning. Terry and Arnold spending the weekend in a Tampa jail.
1: Yeah. And, you know, they had the mics in yesterday. Did you hear the mics they went in and interviewed for the interview they had with them? Did you hear it?
6: I did not.
1: Played it all last night. Matter of fact, this was the mic was sent in to the Terry Arnold interrogation.
2: She did it! She did it! She's the one you want! All right, I was just sitting at home watching cartoons, playing video games with my cousin, and she came in there.
3: Glenn, all right? You're free!
2: Hey, I am not going to jail for you or anybody else. I have done nothing bad my entire life. Hey, man, I'm still a virgin. Okay, so what? I downloaded a couple of thousand songs off the internet. Who has it? Who has it?
3: Got Glenn, problems. Shut up.
2: No, you shut up. Don't talk to me. Don't talk to me, criminal.
6: Wow, that's very insightful.
1: That's the WGI microphone they were there. I'm sure
6: where it shows up, you really never, ever know.
1: You never know. Went into the interrogation room.
6: But, all right, we understand the record is ready there.
7: It's ready to roll? Well, hey.
1: No, Marker's not ready.
6: Oh, okay, never mind.
1: Kevin, don't tease us with this song.
6: Our next guest is ready. So we're going to talk a little NHL draft coming up in just a bit as we continue with the Mitch Albom Show on 760 WJR.

0: All right, as far as the National Hockey League goes, all eyes will be on KeyBank Center in beautiful Buffalo, New York tonight. Round one of the National Hockey League draft going on, getting underway at 7. Again, just round one tonight. Rounds 2 through 7 will be going underway tomorrow morning, getting underway at 11. Have yourself a cup of scrape and watch the National Hockey League draft. Now, the Red Wings in an interesting position, to say the least. To talk about it, Helena St. James, our friend from the Detroit Free Press. Helena, how are you?
1: Very well, thank you.
0: Well, here we go. Hockey Town, probably not watching in droves tonight, as the Red Wings do not have a first-round pick because they traded that to the Blues at the trade deadline last year for defenseman Justin Falk. So there's that. Unless, of course, Helena, you want to announce a potential trade in the works.
1: Yeah, that would be great, right? You know, I think the Wings did the right thing. Justin Falk shored up their top four. They're in really good shape with him. So, you know, and at the time, in fairness too, they were I think 5-6 points inside the playoff picture. They looked like they were going to make it, and then we all know they collapsed again. But still, you know, he signed for another year. That was a good draft asset to use. And as it turned out, they picked, you know, like in the middle of the round, so it wasn't it wasn't going to hurt them that it might have been a second overall pick or something.
0: Well, Stevie Y and company will be busy, of course, tomorrow. As it stands right now, the Red Wings with a selection in rounds 2 through 7. Let's just jump right to it, shall we? It was about 3 weeks ago, Helena, that Dylan Larkin, the captain, 10-year Red Wing, said, yeah, I want to be moved. Now, we know that there was a little bit of friction between he and general manager Steve Yzerman going back to a couple of trade deadlines ago when Dylan came out after the season saying, didn't do anything, and it broke the room. Anyway, he originally had 3 teams on his wish list, the Panthers, the Golden Knights, and the Minnesota Wild. Keep in mind, folks, he has a no-trade clause over the next couple of years. Let me just ask you this, Helena. If Stevie Y is unable to come up with a deal that he seems suitable for Dylan Larkin and his services, is there a scenario in your mind where Dylan Larkin remains a Red Wing?
1: I think absolutely there is, because, you know, it was interesting earlier this week, right, the Senators traded Brady Tkachuk to Florida, and yes, they got a very good draft haul back. Now, that could only work for the Wings if they already have in motion to flip those draft picks for, they need value now players. And the really tricky part is probably most of all, they need somebody just like Dylan back in any trade. They need a top line center who can play in all situations. You know, they're thin down the middle. So it's a pickle for them because they really, you know, they're pretty well set on defense. They have John Gibson in goal. I mean, it's forwards, and they already needed to improve at the second line center spot and add a scoring winger before all of this Dylan stuff happened. So it's tough, and I could see, you know, Steve will play hardball, and if he doesn't see a trade that he likes, you know, it's also worthwhile remembering at the end of the day, it is a business, and Dylan is under contract, and that's the other thing. I mean, 8.7 cap hit is very favorable.
0: Reasonable.
1: In a league, very reasonable in a league where the cap is going to hit 104 next season. And he's signed for 5 more seasons. And the Wings already have paid, like, he made 10, 11, and 11 the first 3 years. And now I think the most he makes is 8 any of the seasons that are left. So, you know, whoever gets him gets a really good deal. So, you know, Steve can afford to be patient and, you know, if another team doesn't make him an offer that blows them away and addresses their needs, yeah, you know, he can come back to Dylan and say, you know, there wasn't a deal that was worth it for the Wings.
2: Helene, well, I got to ask this question. The draft's tonight, I'm sure the Red Wings contingent will be there. Yzerman has not spoke on this Dylan Larkin thing since they came out, right? You've had a lot of third parties or stuff talked about, but they have not spoken as an organization about this at all, am I right?
1: No, you know what? Nothing leaks from a Steve Yzerman regime. So, no.
0: Nothing.
1: But in fairness, you know, Dylan's side hasn't said anything
2: right,
1: about it
2: exactly.
1: either.
2: Exactly. So, it's all been third-party stuff going on. So, my point, what I was saying that for was Eisenman's thinking on this. He's really not constrict to anything because he never said anything. He never promised anything. Right. He never said anything. As far as we know, I hope he knows that Dillon asked for the trade clause, but we don't know because they hadn't said anything. Will he speak tonight or is he speaking this weekend?
1: Not tonight because, well, unless something happens, you know, and because as it stands right now, they don't have a pick. So I anticipate talking to him tomorrow for sure, and we'll see whether he is forthcoming on Dillon or just, you know, gives the old no comment. That would not surprise me either. But no, I mean, the trade request did happen. And, you know, we can guess who decided to leak it eventually. But I can't see why the Wings would. But, you know, it's interesting. I mean, we see it more and more now. Players decide where they want to go. You know, they have some power. I mean, you know, Quinn Hughes, if they Sakharinsky now in Columbus, it's going to be interesting. If teams know, okay, you have 2 years left on your deal, are you willing to re-up? You know, it just, and you know, these no trade clauses or limited movement, they get handed out so often, especially to the bigger the name player, you know, the bigger the star he is, he gets what he wants. And it's just become a league where you see, okay, you know, is it going to shift to where there's like 5, 6, 7 super teams where everybody wants to play? And then, you know, what happens to the rest?
0: Well, originally, Helena, I thought that Stevie Y would be in a decent position because the demand for a top-line center in the NHL, quite frankly, never goes away. That being said, did I read correctly where Stevie Y told Dillon that you're going to have to expand your wish list in order?
1: They did go back and say, you know, I need more options. And there are certainly, you know, numerous other attractive options, like the Dallas Stars, you know. I mean, Anaheim's on the up and up, you know, up and coming team. You know, and there's something to be said for Detroit would probably rather trade him somewhere west, but who knows how it ultimately plays out. But, yeah, the other thing is any GM can call Steve and make a pitch, you know, and then he can figure out, okay, can this work? Can this be a three-team trade or something? You know, it's anybody can call and talk. So Steve does. The Wings do have power in this situation as well.
0: Well, the Utah Mammoth could be an attractive deal, but good luck finding a beer on Sunday. There's a deal breaker right there. Helena, thank you so very much for joining us, as always. Hopefully it's a fruitful weekend for the Winged Wheelers.
1: Yes, I hope so.
0: All right. Helena St. James with us here on the Mitch Albom Show on 760 WJR. You know what, Kenny? Let me just point something out quickly
2: Please.
0: Before the break. For somebody who's not a hockey guy.
2: You were impressed, weren't you?
0: No, not really. You were impressed. But you ask a lot of questions about this Dillon Larkin thing. What's the story?
2: I'm just interested. I know two names in hockey, Dillon and Willie O'Ree. That's my.
0: Okay, folks.
2: That's the KB Brown hockey dictionary.
3: Those
2: right
3: chicks
2: there.
3: Make themselves. Steve.
0: On
3: Keep
0: that
3: moving.
0: Note, oh baby, it's time for a break. 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
1: Watch out for an accident on I-94 eastbound at I-75 that's causing stop-and-go traffic from West Grand Boulevard. M-14 eastbound after Maple Road. We picked up a wreck there blocking your right lane. You're slow from Miller Road. And I-275 southbound between 7 Mile and M-14 looking a bit sluggish. I-96 westbound at Kent Lake Road. Another accident blocking your left shoulder. Now WJR weather first from the Weather Channel. Some areas might see some light rain this afternoon. A low of 59 for tonight. Mostly sunny for tomorrow with a high near 80. Partly cloudy Sunday with a high of 83. I'm Rich Luzinski, WJR Traffic and Weather First.
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15: This is a Fox News alert. New strikes on Iran. I'm Lisa Brady. The U.S. military just launching new airstrikes targeting Iranian missile and drone storage locations after President Trump accused Iran of violating a ceasefire with a drone attack that hit a cargo ship in the Strait of Hormuz.
16: I just spoke to a senior U.S. official who confirmed that those airstrikes were, in fact, in response to Iran firing a one-way attack drone against a Singapore flagged ship overnight. That ship was trying to leave the Strait of Hormuz. It was passing along the Omani coast.
15: Fox's Jennifer Griffin. President Trump telling reporters less than an hour ago.
17: I don't like the fact that they took a shot yesterday. Actually, 4. We knocked down 3 at a ship. Not an allied ship, but a ship, a very expensive ship.
15: A memorandum of understanding between the U.S. and Iran requires allowing travel freely through the strait in exchange for a U.S. naval blockade ending. Meantime, the U.S., Israel, and Lebanon reaching a trilateral agreement aimed at eventual peace after months of Israeli conflict with Iran-backed Hezbollah militants in Lebanon. One Hezbollah official is criticizing that agreement and warning it won't be enforced without civil war. A staggering toll in Venezuela, where the Associated Press is now reporting more than 51,000 people missing in double earthquakes, already blamed for more than 900 deaths.
18: Government officials in the South American country expect the numbers to climb higher as searches through rubbled buildings continue. Both quakes registered magnitudes in the 7 range, hitting late Wednesday in coastal cities such as La Guaira and Morón and the capital of Caracas. Hundreds of structures have been destroyed, leaving survivors homeless. U.S. military search and rescue teams reportedly are now on the ground to assist.
15: Fox's Evan Brown, more than 3,000 injured. 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
1: We have an accident blocking your left lane on I-94 eastbound at I-75. That's causing stop-and-go traffic from West Grand Boulevard. M-14 eastbound after Maple Road. Another wreck there blocking your right lane. You're slow from Miller Road. And expect some stop-and-go on I-275 southbound between 7 Mile and M-14. Now, WJR weather first from the Weather Channel. Some areas might see some light rain this afternoon, a low of 59 for tonight. Mostly sunny for tomorrow with a high near 80. Right now it's 72 degrees. Partly cloudy for Sunday with a high of 83. I'm Rich Luzensky, WJR Traffic and Weather First.
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15: I'm Ann Thomas. Congratulations to the 2026 Women Who Lead class. Julie Ishak, Michigan Medicine Chief Nurse and Operations Executive, agrees that nurses are special people.
11: You have to have a really big heart. It is a complex role. 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
15: Special thanks to University of Michigan Health, Von Voigtlander Women's Hospital for supporting Women Who Lead.
0: Kick back with Lomas Brown and Anthony Bellino. 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
15: I'm Ann Thomas. Congratulations to the 2026 Women Who Lead class. 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
23: 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This hour is brought to you by Green Shield Deck Builders. 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Now, sitting in for Mitch, Steve Courtney.
24: Yeah. All right, thank you very much. Yes. The 5 o'clock hour is underway on a Friday. Here on 760 WJR, more specifically, the Mitch Albom Show. Mitchell returning on Wednesday. This 5 o'clock hour gets off on a sour note as we find out the U.S. military conducted strikes today against Iranian military targets around where else? The Strait of Hormuz. This in response to Tehran's Thursday attack against a commercial vessel near that key waterway. The quote, U.S. aircraft struck Iranian missile and drone storage locations and coastal radar sites. This according to CENTCOM. The unwarranted aggression against commercial shipping by Iranian forces clearly violated the ceasefire. So here we are.
25: Yep. There you go. Mm-hmm.
24: And not really what you wanted to hear.
25: Going into the weekend.
24: There you there go. You go. There other you things go. You need to know. We tap on cap for that.
26: All right. Thank you, Steve.
27: I got good news.
26: Quick reminder, listen carefully to those album outs. There's a common theme. Name that theme, and you're en route to Detroit Water Ice Brown Bag Popcorn gift card in hand. Well, Not good news from Venezuela. That death toll continues to rise to over 920, they're saying now.
2: Right.
26: This from Wednesday night's back-to-back earthquakes near the capital city of Caracas. And over 3,300 injured so far. And I'm sure from the time that I wrote this about an hour ago, it's even more now. The rescue operations, of course, continue around the clock. But just horrible reports from Venezuela. People who are trapped and calling out for help. And it's just, boy, do they need prayers and help.
2: The pictures, Kev, I'll just say, absolutely
26: awful.
2: Dire. Wow. Yeah. Horrific. No doubt.
26: Wow. Well, apparently 10 voted to acquit, 2 voted to convict, and a mistrial was declared in the trial of Jonathan Rinderknecht. He was accused of arson in connection to that New Year's wildfire that ripped through Southern California's Pacific Palisades area. That killed a dozen people, you recall, destroyed so many homes. Prosecutors say they absolutely will move to retry that suspect. And on a happier note, we could use that today. Commuter stress can fuel workplace conflicts. But new research suggests a simple fix. No, it's not your coffee, nothing like that. Relaxing music before heading into your workplace. Now, people who listen to so-called elevator music have been helped out in alleviating pent-up stress. By the time they get into the office, they say they're much more calm.
4: Because they're asleep.
26: Able to face the workday. Now here in our Fisher building, we have no elevator music. We have no music in the elevator.
25: Barely have an elevator. Barely.
2: More good times point than not. But the question, the follow-up question to your story there, Kev, is how accessible is elevator music to the regular guy?
26: That's
2: true. I don't know where the hell to find it.
26: That's true. I guess maybe.
2: Know what I want to, by the way.
4: No.
26: On an app or, who knows. But
4: www.muzak.
26: Yeah. Just something very calming. Ariana Grande celebrating a birthday, 33 today. Chris O'Donnell.
5: It's almost her weight.
4: Yeah.
26: Chris O'Donnell is 56. Patti Smyth, 69. And Chris Isaak, the Wicked Game guy, celebrates number 70, so happy birthday.
2: And a follow-up story to what we were discussing on the album show yesterday, and it's a doozy. The gal who had a job at J.P. Morgan Chase that paid about anywhere between $250,000 and $350,000 a year. We're still trying to figure out what she does or did. But, she lost her job because in celebration of the Knicks championship, she got a fancy trash bin, which was painted orange and blue for the Knicks colors, dumped it, and next thing you know, she's on the subway with it. And it was deemed illegal. Obviously, it was recorded, and she lost her job. Now, to add salt to the wide-open wound, the New York City Department of Sanitation has come out and said they are going to have a drawing for free trash receptacles.
5: I told you guys yesterday.
26: Yes.
5: Sweet.
26: Don't.
2: So wait a minute. I lose my $250,000 to $350,000 job because I did something really stupid.
4: Yeah.
2: And now the Department of Sanitation is going to make them pretty much available, although in a drawing, for absolutely nothing.
4: Uh-huh. Think there good was things drinking involved by any chance?
5: Good things come to those who wait.
26: That's right. That's right.
5: What are you going to do with it?
26: She had to have it now.
5: And what are you going to do with it when you got it home? It's too big to put anywhere. Just get rid of it.
2: All right. Once you know the secret theme of the album show outs, please give us a call. 877-44-MITCH. Meanwhile,
26: yes,
2: Jobby Nooner today. Why not put it to music, Kev?
26: Oh, Steve and Ken and Ed, here we go. On this 626-26, are you ready to party?

0: Yeah.
1: No touches, but lots of tails.
2: Another fine job there, Kevin CD. I will say, though, that little record provided some mental images, which I would rather not be taking into the weekend.
3: You got to kill a squealing pig to get it out of your head.
2: Yeah, I guess. It is the Mitch Albom Show here on 760 WJR.

0: So you think you know music? Well, get ready to match our musical experts. Mitch Albom, music historian.
1: A young man that you all know is Joe the Policeman from the What's Going Down episode of That's My Mama.
0: And Kevin O'Neill, owner of All That Is Vinyl.
2: Let me borrow it.
3: No, my brother. You got to buy your own.
0: Meet in a game of song trivia.
4: This is a song.
0: Where music is king.
4: I'm all shook up.
0: And good luck is queen.
4: Stop me now.
0: Join us as we play the big money. Star-studded. I know music and you don't. Here's your MC, Ray Pardo.
5: From Motown to mic drops, he's the host who knows a hook when he hears one. He got one many times during his stand-up days. Wink! Whoa!
6: It's Ray Pardo. Welcome to I Know Music You Know. The game show that pits Mitch against Kevin, usually in a game of music trivia. But today, Steve Courtney will be standing in for
7: us. Yes, sir.
6: Hello, Steven.
8: Wink, always a pleasure, I think.
6: Hello, Kevin.
7: To quote Barry Manilow, I'm trying to get the feeling again.
6: All right, the game is played by 5 10-point questions. If one is missed, it is rebounded to the opponent for 5 points. If they answer, the winner is the one that has the most points at the end of the game. Gentlemen, are you ready for today's contest?
8: You better believe it.
7: Bring it on.
6: All right, well, first of all, let's get it started. A number between 1 and 1,000, Steve.
8: 66.
6: Kevin.
7: Oh, I will take, you said 66, Steve?
8: Yes.
7: All right, I'll say 370.
6: All right, the number is...
5: Number two.
6: So, Steve, you will lead us off today.
7: What do you know about that?
6: All righty. Our fine categories today are... What year?
7: Ooh.
6: Pittsburgh's finest.
7: Yeah.
8: Wow.
6: Rocking in the 70s. Summertime classics. And next lyric.
8: Okay. All right.
6: Steve, please lead us off.
8: All right. Let's do Rockin' 70s, please.
6: Rockin' 70s. All right. Just give me the artist that recorded this 70s rockin' hit. Here we go.
9: Saturday.
7: Easy.
8: Oh. Finally. I get a marshmallow.
6: You haven't gave an answer yet.
8: That'd be Chicago.
6: Thank you very much. Very quick points for Steve. Very nice.
8: A man selling ice cream.
6: All right, we have four categories left. We have what year, Pittsburgh's finest, summertime classics, and next lyric.
7: Ah, wink. Boy, these are all good. I'm fascinated with what year. I'm pretty good at that. Let's do
6: all
7: it.
6: All right, I'm going to play a tune.
7: Yeah.
6: You got to tell me what year was out.
7: All right.
6: Simple as that.
7: Okay.
6: Here we go.
10: My parents said, girl, don't leave home.

0: am going to take a guess. I'm going to say 1981.
1: You know, that's a difficult category.
2: That's there why should I said be a window. No, that, we can't be having easy get questions every day.
1: Yeah. No, but there should be like a 3-year window either way.
3: Well, don't go changing the rules now.
2: We play the home version of the Steve Courtney brand of I Know Music You Don't. You can do whatever you want.
1: A little bit more lenient than
2: the
1: you,
2: Wink. The
1: Wink
2: Brown version, we don't do that.
1: Apparently not.
2: And quit pontificating and give us an answer.
1: I'm going to say 1984.
2: No points, but you were close. 1985.
1: 85. Yeah, I played this as a current. Kevin, come on.
4: See,
1: if the Courtney rules were in effect,
2: yes,
1: I'd have cashed in.
2: Very nice, very nice. Well, we have a 10-0 game after the first round. Why don't we go to our retro commercial as we talk about
1: it's Steve a fine idea.
2: Courtney's car.
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0: And the little woman will
5: automatically
0: love it.
1: Yeah. And available in black.
2: That commercial lasts longer than the car brand.
1: You're making a valid point there,
0: you're
1: Wink.
0: So right.
2: All right, we're back to Adam Music You Don't with a 10-0 game. Steve is ahead of Kevin. Steve, we're up. We have three categories left. We have Pittsburgh's Finest, Summer Classics, and Next Lyric.
1: Let me do Pittsburgh's Finest.
2: Pittsburgh's Finest. This group that recorded this song was originally from Pittsburgh. Mm. All you have to do is give me the name of the group.
1: All right.
2: Either you know or you don't know.
1: Either, yeah.
2: Steve, here we go.

0: To my credit, Wink, I'm going to say this before I give a half-baked answer. I could really give a damn. But you know what? Let me just throw this out. Because you know me, Wink. This is not in my musical wheelhouse. How about the Shy Lights, baby?
1: How about Shining Eyes?
2: Kevin, you can steal 5 points here.
3: Yes, our friend Porky Chedwick played that song many times in Pittsburgh. It's by the Marcells.
0: Well done, Kev. I knew I was earning you 5 points.
1: You ever feel like you're going up against a fire hose with a squirt gun?
2: Not so cocky now, huh, Stephen?
0: I'm not at all embarrassed. I didn't know that.
2: I didn't say embarrassed. See,
0: I would have been embarrassed if I did know that.
2: Yeah. Okay, a little while ago, the first question, you like, you the chest was all pumped up, and you know, now it's 10-5, and the pressure is on.
3: That was the number one
0: record.
3: Well,
0: with two categories left.
2: All right, Kevin, we got two categories left. We have the next lyric, and we have the summertime classic.
3: We're going to go with the summertime classic, Wink.
2: All right, need to know the artist.
3: All right.
2: They recorded this summertime classic.
0: Oh, for goodness sake.
3: Easy. It's actually, the name is a group. It's not just a guy. The guy is Ray Dorsett, but the group is Mungo Jerry.
1: Only you would know that.
0: Hey, Wayne.
2: Very nice.
0: When you're putting these stupid songs together, do you ask yourself the question, will Kevin know this?
2: Did
0: of
2: you
0: course,
2: know that?
0: Kevin. No!

0: Anyway.
1: Of course it's not going to.
0: No, this will help.
1: What is this? You know.
2: Put Steve on the hot plate, Dave.
0: No, this is rock. So we're going to see. Okay. Now that you put yourself out there.
1: Draconian
0: you
1: chamber
0: should
1: music.
0: I'm going to give you the. All I need is the next lyric for this. Are you ready?
1: Yes.
0: Here we go. And this is rock. So we will see if you're an imposter.
1: Okay.
0: Here we go.

0: Oh man, I had it. It was, and then the scratch threw me off.
1: No.
0: Okay, do it again, Wink.
1: No, I'm gonna do it one more time for.
0: Okay.
1: All right.

0: So I can see the feeling tonight. Is it love that we're feeling? Is it the love that we've been searching for? Is it love?
1: You had the three lines after that, but the line you needed for next lyric. See, this is not next lyric. This is next lyric. So you need the next lyric, not three lyrics from now. You almost had it.
2: This whole thing is garbage.
1: Okay, here we go. I'm going to run it back for you. You know who made the song? Give me that so I can at least give you a point.
2: Whitesnake.
1: Who's the artist?
2: Whitesnake.
1: Thanks, Ed. All right, here we go. Sing along, please, Ed.

0: We're sitting here.
1: I think Steve should get credit for that.
2: I give him a point. I give you a point.
0: We're sitting here splitting hairs, which Whitesnake had a lot of.
2: I'm sorry, Steve, but Kevin is our winner today.
0: Always a pleasure, Kevin.
3: Congratulations,
2: Steve. It's impressive that you had the three lines up.
1: Kind of stuck in the back door on that.
0: Anytime you can impress Wink, boy, that's something special. 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
5: I have an accident blocking your right lane on the southbound Southfield Freeway just before McNichols Road. You're slow from 7 Mile. I-96 westbound at Kent Lake Road. We have an accident blocking your left shoulder. It's a slow go on I-94 eastbound between Ann Arbor Saline Road and State Street. Also on I-275 southbound between 7 Mile and M-14. Now WJR weather first from the Weather Channel. Some areas might see some light rain this afternoon. A low of 59 for tonight. Right now it's 73 degrees, mostly sunny for tomorrow with a high near 80, partly cloudy Sunday with a high of 83. I'm Rich Luzenski, WJR Traffic and Weather First.
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2: I'm Ann Thomas. Congratulations to the 2026 Women Who Lead class. Denise Brooks Williams, Henry Ford Health Chief Operating Officer, says the hospital's Future of Health project in Detroit will be transformational.
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2: I'm Ann Thomas. Congratulations to the 2026 Women Who Lead class. Julie Ishak, Michigan Medicine Chief Nurse and Operations Executive, agrees that nurses are special people.
7: You have to have a really big heart. It is a complex role. You do that as well as needing to connect with the patient 24/7.
2: Special thanks to University of Michigan Health, Von Voigtlander Women's Hospital for supporting Women Who Lead.
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8: This is a Fox News alert. I'm Carmen Roberts. Sources tell Fox News the U.S. military is carrying out airstrikes on Iranian targets following Tehran's drone attack on a cargo ship in the Strait of Hormuz.
9: This is in response for what the president has said was a breach of the Memorandum of Understanding and a breach of the ceasefire. Now we have a statement from CENTCOM saying that the targets were drone and missile storage sites as well as radar installations.
8: Fox's Jennifer Griffin in Washington. The unbelievable earthquake tragedy worsens in Venezuela as the death toll soars to 920 and the number missing more than doubles to 51,000.
10: Hundreds of structures have been destroyed, leaving survivors homeless. U.S. military search and rescue teams reportedly are now on the ground to assist.
8: Fox's Evan Brown in Miami. 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
1: WJR traffic and weather first.
11: We have some slow traffic on I-94 eastbound between Ann Arbor, Saline Road and State Street. Look out for a wreck on I-96 westbound at Kent Lake Road. That's blocking your left shoulder. I-275 southbound between 7 Mile and M-14. Looking a bit sluggish. That wreck on the southbound Southfield Freeway before McNichols has cleared, but we're still seeing some stop and go from 8 Mile. Now WJR weather first from the Weather Channel. A low of 59 for tonight. Mostly sunny for tomorrow with a high near 80. Partly cloudy Sunday with a high of 83. I'm Rich Luzinski, WJR Traffic and Weather First.
2: I'm Ann Thomas. Congratulations to the 2026 Women Who Lead class. 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
2: I'm Ann Thomas. Congratulations to the 2026 Women Who Lead class. Denise Brooks Williams, Henry Ford Health Chief Operating Officer, says the hospital's Future of Health project in Detroit will be transformational.
3: We have the Motown Museum, yes. Right, which is expanding right in front of us. So kind of a fully transformed corridor that's going to help the residents in that area.
2: Special thanks to University of Michigan Health Von Voigtlander Women's Hospital for supporting Women Who Lead. I'm Ann Thomas. Congratulations to the 2026 Women Who Lead class. Denise Brooks Williams, Henry Ford Health Chief Operating Officer, says the Future of Health project is the new vision around Henry Ford Hospital.
3: Where we will have private rooms, we will also be able to have a new emergency department, new operating suites, a really tech-enabled environment.
2: Special thanks to University of Michigan Health, Von Voigtlander Women's Hospital, for supporting Women Who Lead.
0: 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Breaking down the headlines Michiganders are talking about. 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
23: All right, folks, before our next guest, some unfinished business. Somebody solve the puzzle. CD?
24: Yes.
23: We've got a winner.
24: Yeah. We've got a winner. You know, and as I like to say, you know, everyone who called, I didn't think anybody would get it today, but, you know, you're all winners, everybody who called. But in a more accurate way, Marcia Shramsky of Troy. She's the winner today.
23: Well done, Marcia. Thank you so very much.
24: You got a $25 gift certificate to Brownback Popcorn or
23: Detroit Water Ice.
16: Yeah. And the common theme was?
17: In honor of Jobby Nooner, we had Kiss Me Sailor, Son of a Sailor, and Sail On.
23: Always topical. Yeah. Always topical. Well done, Kev.
16: Should have played the Tattoo You LP.
23: All right, it has been a very busy offseason thus far for Trajan Langdon, the fine president of basketball operations for your Detroit Pistons. You go back to last Tuesday night, brought aboard the newest Piston in the form of draft pick that went at number 17, Abuka Okori out of Stanford. Then on Wednesday, he moves Beef Stew. I'm a little sad by this. But we also get rid of his $15 million contract. They move him to the Grizzlies, and they weren't done. Please welcome from the Oklahoma City Thunder, the fine guard Isaiah Joe. Let's break down the move, shall we? Omari Sankofa from the Detroit Free Press joins us. Omari, it's been fast and furious, all this action. How you doing?
18: I'm good. It's definitely been, it feels like they've had 3 transactions a day, at least since Wednesday. So we're definitely in the thick of the offseason now.
23: Wow. How do you feel about the acquisition of Isaiah Joe? I think he certainly helps with the offensive needs. There's no question about that.
18: Yeah. I think Isaiah Joe.
23: Just roll with it, Omari. That's all you can do.
18: I've got to play that at the LCA next season whenever he makes the 3.
19: You know it's coming. I'm just being out in front of it. You know it's coming.
16: Joe.
19: It's coming.
23: I think the important thing, 42.3% on 3-point attempts last year, his career best. So, you know, we've got Duncan Robinson. But in your piece today, Omari, you had some interesting insight into Duncan Robinson. If they can create some cap space by letting him go, they may do just that, huh?
18: Yeah, so they have a couple ways they could go about the offseason. If they need to create cap room to sign somebody in free agency, then that would involve renouncing their free agents, including Tobias, and then also waiving Duncan. Only $2 million of his contract is guaranteed. It's like a $16 million contract. So if that were to happen, if they go that path, then Isaiah Joe just gives you insurance. But if it's a trade, they probably stay over the cap. That would allow them to keep Tobias Harris, and then could also allow you to keep knocking in Isaiah Joe, which would be a step up compared to last season, where Duncan was really the only guy you had who could anchor the spacing next to Cade. So one way or another, they did add an elite shooter, and it feels a big need for him.
19: They need more than one shooter, though. Duncan was the only shooter last year. You had Joe. Why get rid of your shooters? Get rid of everybody else. But I would keep Duncan, especially if Beasley's not coming back. You need more than one guy.
18: Yeah, and that's the thing. If you waive Duncan, then you still have to replace that shooting elsewhere. I think they were aware last season that just having Duncan didn't quite cut it, and I think they want to rectify that this summer. So we'll see how that shakes out, but obviously it's better to have 2 40% guys than one.
23: All right, Omari, Jalen Duren, a restricted free agent, and according to reports, he was underwhelmed by the Pistons' initial offer. As a matter of fact, he brought up the dreaded sign and trade phrase. Do you think the Pistons, with all the moves they've made, will go out of their way to reward him to the way he'd like to be? Or is there a chance, Omari, that they move on from Jalen Duren?
18: They've communicated pretty openly that they want Jalen Duren back. And I think if you let him walk, that, you know, I think that leaves a pretty significant holding your rotation. You know, I know there are some rumors that it could be for Jaylen Brown potentially if they did go that route. But Duren, you know, there's always going to be some back and forth negotiation before you get to you know, the point of actually signing an offer. And with a sign and trade, you don't actually have to go and get an offer sheet because not too many teams have cap space right now. So if they can find a team that, you know, is interested in giving him the max, and the max he could get from an outside team is 177 over 4 years, you know, then that's what the market says he can get, and that's that. But restricted free agency favors the team in a lot of instances, and the Pistons do have leverage. So we'll see how it shakes out. But Trajan's been pretty upfront about wanting Duren back next season. So it just comes down to finding a number that everybody's happy with.
19: So the max the Pistons can give him, according to the article, is 5 years, 287, right? That's the Pistons only can give that.
18: They can give up to that.
19: Up to that, right? That's up to that. And the 4-year 177 is the most any other team can give, right?
18: That's right. And the Pistons are the only team that can offer 5 years.
19: Right, the only one that can offer 5 years. So it's got to be a number in there, like you say, they come to agreement on. But the only thing is, are the Pistons going to make him bring an offer back from another team, or are they actually going to try to sell it themselves?
18: Yeah, I think that's the question. They don't have until Tuesday until you're allowed to officially talk to other teams. So with the Pistons, probably try to get something done before the market officially sets a higher price. We'll see. I think Trajan's been pretty, upfront about wanting Durant back, but also not wanting to overcommit because they still have some other areas of need. Still need another ball handler, which they've been pretty open about getting, and they've been connected to certain guys. So, there's a standoff at this point. They really have up until the season starts to resolve it, and we've seen that happen. But assuming nothing gets done before then, we're really going to see it heat up, I think, on Tuesday.
23: All right, Omari, as usual, thank you very much for joining us. Hey, take a breath sometime this weekend if you're allowed, would you please?
18: I'll try. Thank you.
23: All right. Omari Sankofa from the Free Press, talking Pistons with us here on the Mitch Albom Show on 760 WJR.

0: Once again, we welcome you back into the Mitch Albom Show here on 760 WJR. Mitch making his way back on Wednesday. In the meantime, oh baby, there's plenty to talk about. Like this, the U.S. Supreme Court has handed President Trump a huge legal win on immigration. What it does is sets the stage for deportations and new restrictions that could ultimately impact more than 1 million migrants already living in the country or seeking to get in. Now, the Supreme Court ruled 6-3 yesterday that the Trump administration can end temporary protected status, TPS, moving forward, and revive limits on asylum claims at the southern border. Now, you want numbers? Here we go. Roughly 1.3 million people are currently covered by TPS across 17 countries, many of whom could be affected by even broader policy changes. Let's talk about it with Eben Brown, our friend from Fox News. Eben, how are you? Happy Friday.
1: I'm great to be here. Great to be back with you. Thanks for having me.
0: Yeah, this particular Supreme Court ruling, obviously, Eben, is going to affect a lot of people.
1: It will, I think, in the long term. Now, we should probably describe what temporary protected status is so we can all be kind of on the same page here. People who are admitted to this country under temporary protected status are here legally, right? These are not people who entered the country, you know, without documents or anything like that. They were here or were welcomed here under a special circumstance because something was incorrigible back home. There may have been violent political upheaval. There may have been a disaster that their own government cannot handle. And so this is a matter of a charity, if you will, that the United States would do to accommodate people to make sure they can be safe and secure in some ways. But again, the operative word here is temporary. Now, we've done this for different peoples throughout the years at different times for different reasons. We've done it for Haiti a number of times for a bunch of different reasons, including the earthquake back in, I guess it was 2010. At various times, the conditions necessitated the TPS have been resolved. And so the TPS ends and people go back home. That's the way it's supposed to work. And the way it has always worked until President Trump tried to say, all right, well, we're done with this reason for this group of Haitians who have been here for a while, and we're done with this reason for some group of Syrians that have been here for a while. So let's end the protected status and tell them that it's time to go back home. And that's when someone went to the courts to try to stop him. The Supreme Court says, no, the president, the executive, is within their rights to make that determination. And so for people under these two specific TPS mandates, one for a very large group of Haitians and one for a very large group of Syrians, they can very likely soon be told, hey, you've got 30 days to pack it up and go home, unless you are in the process of doing something to stay here legally beyond the TPS. And that's usually at their disposal. That means they can apply for permanent residency. They could apply even for citizenship and so on and so forth. And they have to go through the regular process for that. And sometimes, depending on timing, depending on when they start that process, if the TPS ends before that process finishes, it does mean they may have to leave only to come back at a later time. But all of this is about legal, you know, people here in the country legally.
0: Let's talk about Haiti, because you've got World Cup 2026 going on. There was a large contingent, Eben, of Haitians in Atlanta just a couple days ago for their World Cup tilt with Morocco. Haiti, as expected, fell short on the pitch. Meanwhile, 350,000 Haitians could lose their work authorizations and ability to remain in this country. My question is, Eben, do you think any thought will be given to countries like Haiti who are not governed at all? As a matter of fact, they're run, at last word, by 250 gangs. It is very, very violent. Will that be taken into consideration, are you hearing?
1: Well, that's a great question. And some of these people are here under TPS because of those conditions. And so the determination has to be made by the State Department whether or not to extend the current TPS or create another instance of it that people can apply for. It sounds like a bureaucratic mess, and it kind of sort of is. But it's how we track things, right? And yes, you are correct. The conditions on the ground in Haiti are not good. As someone who has been to Haiti twice, I can tell you Haiti is a bit of sub-Saharan hell on earth that just happens to be in our neck of the woods. From where I'm sitting in Miami, it's a short plane ride to Port-au-Prince. It is not the other half of the world. It's right here. And it is absolutely the basket case of the Western Hemisphere. It is truly not a good place to be. And so I would be, I would say it is incumbent upon the people who are subjected to this round of TPS that if they do not want to go back to Haiti, that they take the bull by the horns and they hire an immigration attorney and they figure out their chances or their procedures for filing for individually for temporary residence or permanent residency, working papers and the like, or maybe even citizenship. And doing those things the way anyone else would, and that's always a possibility to them. Again, it's not easy. It is costly. It involves an attorney, but that's probably their best bet.
2: I know there was another ruling yesterday too that upheld the policy of metering, where they'll be able to turn asylum seekers away if you haven't been on U.S. soil yet, right? So I was looking at the way the two go together. That means pretty much, when will this start? Where you can. Is it immediately start where they can start turning guys away and then sending people back in the next phase?
1: Right. Well, the TPS ruling is a separate ruling from what you're talking about, the metering and the asylum seeking. The president had wanted to enact fully a policy that would deny asylum, people who intended to seek asylum in the U.S. from entering through ports of entry. People who are already here within the interior of the U.S. have a legal right, I guess, to seek and claim asylum. Whether or not they receive it is something else again. But throughout the Biden administration, what we saw was an effort to allow people who were transiting through two or three or four different Central American countries on their way to the United States use a mobile app to file their asylum papers, be admitted into the country when they got here, and then complete the claim and saying, okay, it's done. President Trump wanted to put an end to that, and while that policy hadn't fully been enacted, the court ruling from yesterday on this matter now says essentially that he could. So I assume that it will probably happen in short order.
0: Interesting enough, another country involved in this ending TPS protections, Evan, Venezuela. You talk about a country that is going through with the back-to-back earthquakes.
1: Yes.
0: You've seen video, you've seen photos. Oh, it is absolutely not good. So, for Venezuelans that have been here perhaps for a while under this TPS, this comes at a very dire time.
1: Well, and remember, TPS is not blanket on or off thing for everyone.
0: Right.
1: TPS is granted for specific people from a specific country for a specific reason. So, yes, there are people from Venezuela who are already here under a temporary protected status, and the duration of that is whatever it is. There may be a way, and there may be a willingness of the U.S. State Department and President Trump of granting another set of TPS for people from this one city in Venezuela, in Morón, where these earthquakes were. But that, of course, would be necessary if, say, the rest of Venezuela couldn't take care of the people affected by the earthquake, right? The whole country of Venezuela was not hit by this earthquake. It was one city on the northern coast, Morón. There are other places people can go. Now, Venezuela, of course, is not doing well financially. Things are beginning to turn around ever since the overthrow of Maduro, but I wouldn't say it's quite there yet. Now, there are other things the U.S. can do and is doing. They're waiving some sanctions for the time being so they can get supplies and money and relief crews and whatnot into the country without having to worry about U.S. law. And that can be something that is instead of TPS. Just because there's a catastrophe, an earthquake, a fire, or this or that in your country isn't necessarily a cause for you to come to the U.S. And stay for 5 or 10 years.
0: All right. The general feeling and conclusion there, Evan, this ruling bound to reshape U.S. immigration policy for years to come, at the very least until a future administration takes another look at it. Evan, thank you so very much,
2: sir,
0: as always, for your time. Greatly appreciated.
1: You're welcome, guys. Take care.
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4: Still have that wreck on I-96 westbound at Kent Lake Road, blocking your left shoulder. That accident on the southbound Southfield Freeway before McNichols is cleared. Still slow from 8 Mile. Now WJR Weather First from the Weather Channel. A low of 59 for tonight. Mostly sunny for tomorrow with a high near 80. Partly cloudy Sunday with a high of 83. I'm Rich Luzenski, WJR Traffic and Weather First.
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3: Coming this month, Mark Snethkamp celebrates 100 years. 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
6: I'm Ann Thomas. Congratulations to the 2026 Women Who Lead class. Julie Ishak, Michigan Medicine Chief Nurse and Operations Executive, leads 8,000 nurses, and she says nursing is a calling.
7: It is a difficult job that these nurses are doing, and they do it with compassion, they do it with love, and they do it with purpose.
6: Special thanks to University of Michigan Health, Von Voigtlander Women's Hospital, for supporting Women Who Lead. I'm
14: I'm Ann Thomas. Congratulations to the 2026 Women Who Lead class. Denise Brooks Williams, Henry Ford Health Chief Operating Officer, says the hospital's Future of Health project in Detroit will be transformational.
15: We have the Motown Museum, yes, right, which is expanding right in front of us. So kind of a fully transformed corridor that's going to help the residents in that area.
14: Special thanks to University of Michigan Health Fund Voigtlander Women's Hospital for supporting Women Who Lead.
16: Those cross-country trips might not be in the budget this year, so staying right here in Michigan makes more sense than ever this summer. 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
17: This is a Fox News alert. The U.S. military is carrying out strikes against Iran.
18: This is in response for what the president has said was a breach of the Memorandum of Understanding and a breach of the ceasefire. We heard that there were explosions in three locations in Sirik, Iran. That is along the Strait of Hormuz coast. Now we have a statement from CENTCOM saying that the targets were drone and missile storage sites as well as radar installations. That is a strong warning shot across the bow at Iran to get the IRGC under control and to stop firing on ships in the Strait of Hormuz.
17: Fox's Jennifer Griffin. Iran's Revolutionary Guard says its response to today's U.S. attack will be, in its words, swift and decisive. The case against a man accused of starting last year's deadly Palisades fire ends in a mistrial. Fox's William LaJeunesse has details from Los Angeles.
19: A mistrial this morning declared in the case against the man accused of setting the most expensive fire in U.S. history. 10 jurors said they would vote against conviction or not guilty. 2 others would not go along on any of the 3 charges: arson, destruction of property, and lighting a timber fire. U.S. Attorney Bill Esaly has already said he will retry the case. I want to read a note that the jury sent to the judge last night. Quote, "We have people on both sides that are dead set, unwavering. We are at a standstill. We are unsure how to proceed. There is nothing the court can do to assist the jury in their deliberations. To those watching this case, not a real surprise."
17: And federal prosecutors say investigators arrested 20-year-old Alexander Mercado of Chicago on charges of helping plan the terror attack on the UFC event at the White House earlier this month. They say Mercado helped administer encrypted signal chat groups where the attack was discussed. America's listening to Fox News.
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2: And you know what? You mean that. We do appreciate the people for tuning in
1: always
2: and listening to us. They make us. Our audience makes us, AB.
1: Yes.
2: Just like they say, the fans make the ball players. I don't know if they make the ball players, but they, what would you say?
1: Well, with no fans, with no fans, there's no game.
2: There you go.
1: There you have
2: it. Well, we did it during COVID, but they had the cardboard fans.
1: But the fans were watching.
2: That's true.
1: On the television.
2: Great point,
1: right?
2: AB.
1: And we just can't get enough of it. We love that sport, especially your sport, so much. We'll watch it on a Monday, Tuesday, Wednesday, a Black Wednesday, a Black Friday. We'll have it on Thanksgiving Day, Christmas Day, New Year's Eve. It doesn't matter. We'll have it on birthdays. We'll have it on Jewish holidays, Christian holidays, Muslim holidays. It doesn't matter. We'll play that in the middle of summer, the middle of spring.
2: Look, we're almost to Valentine's Day. Because if you push the Super Bowl out one more week, it could fall on Valentine's Day. So you might be able to celebrate it with your loved one.
1: I guarantee you Stephon Diggs is.
2: Oh.
1: But psh.
2: Stop it,
1: Eddie. I'm here all day. I'm here all day. You know I got jokes.
2: Him and Cardi B, huh?
1: Oh. Yeah, well, and the other four. But it's so great to have you with us. We got a double feature, blockbuster movies. I'm sure Stefan's probably on the parking lot right now. Toy Story 5, Supergirl, Minions, Spider-Man, and so much more. Gates open at 7:30, open every Wednesday through Sunday. Just find us here in the parking lot at USA Hockey Arena. 14900 Beck Road. That's 14900 Beck Road here in Plymouth. And Lomas, we got a lot to get to because tonight, also live from Buffalo, it is the NHL draft. And my question is, in 51 minutes, will a deal be done for the Detroit Red Wings captain, Dylan Larkin? Will something get done? Will the Wings get back into the first round of this draft? I don't know. Just kind of spitballing ideas here. I'm sure that Steve Eisman's called a lot of people to find out if they could possibly pull this off.
2: Well, the couple of teams, correct me if I'm wrong, I keep hearing Minnesota is one of the teams they're trying to work with, and I hear Dallas Stars.
1: Mm-hmm.
2: So I heard they're trying to get these teams to kind of come
1: Minnesota
2: together.
1: Minnesota doesn't have enough to trade because they're trying to win right now, so they're not trading anything of value. And everybody's just thinking picks and prospects. So if it's going to be picks and prospects, what does that do to friend of the program, Alex DeBrincat? Because now teams that Larkin's up for grabs, now teams are starting to call, and they want to know if Alex DeBrincat is available.
2: But why? Why wouldn't he be available?
1: Because he's only got 1 year left on his deal, and if the captain wants out and Patrick Kane's a free agent, why not blow it up? Why not start over?
2: But, AB, I mean, we got to have a superstar. Don't okay, correct me if I'm wrong.
1: We do. Go ahead.
2: Okay, so we do, right? I mean, hockey is a game. We know basketball, right? Predicated on having a superstar.
1: Mm-hmm.
2: Is hockey the same? Do you have to have that?
1: You bet.
2: Wayne Gretzky.
1: You got to have a couple.
2: Okay.
1: And you better have a couple of them. We've got a couple of young budding stars.
2: Okay.
1: On the blue line, you'd have a Mo Sider. And offensively, we kind of cross our fingers, and we hope it's Lucas Raymond. Dan, cover your ears. Dan was not very pleased with the way that Lucas ended the season this past year. But is anybody pleased with how anybody ended the season?
2: No, because we didn't get in.
1: Exactly. Yeah. So now the phone is ringing. Other teams are starting to call and inquire about Alex DeBrincat. Because if Dylan Larkin, the captain, is on his way out, then and Patrick Kane's a free agent, why would you keep Dylan Larkin? He's only got 1 year left on his deal. You might as well just trade him. And if you're a contender right now or you think you might be a player away, why not add a guy coming off his best season, 40 goals, you can get him.
2: Well, that's my point, AB. Why would you let a guy go that you brought up in this league, brought, I guess, through your farm league? You raised this guy. He's at the – oh, so we didn't raise him. Okay, all right.
1: Well, but he's a homegrown kid local guy.
2: Okay.
1: Sure.
2: But again, if he proves to you that he could have career years and he seemed like he could only go up from here, why would you not try to build around him? Why wouldn't he be your centerpiece and you add these other pieces that you're talking about that you could get through the draft? Why won't you add them around your centerpiece?
1: It's a strategy. It is. But he'd have to be willing to re-sign here. And if he wants to win at his age with only 1 year left on his contract, is that something he wants to do? Or does he want to go and say, hey, you know what, you might as well just trade me right now, because when next year's over and I'm a free agent, I'm on the move.
2: Well,
1: and I'm going to go try to win a cup.
2: I would muddy the water. And how I muddy that water, AB, I'm throwing something at him. I'm throwing the deal at him that he's going to have to just take a second and think about it. I mean, I'm making him think about something. I'm going to give him some numbers that he's going to have to think about. That's what I'm doing.
1: That's fair. And I can appreciate that, but I can also appreciate if you could get a haul for him.
2: Yeah.
1: And you got to really start to think about, you know, you're working on Lucas Raymond and Mo Sider now. They might be the elder statesmen in their second contract now for the next rebuild.
2: So, AB, so why can't we be like the Vegas team? I mean, boom, get in the league. Why can't we do that?
1: We would need an expansion draft with all the we'd need to be able to start plucking guys off of different teams.
2: Oh my gosh.
1: Yeah,
2: man,
1: it's hard.
2: Just, yeah,
1: the NHL makes it hard.
2: They've had they make
1: it
2: early.
1: Yeah, the NHL makes it hard.
2: Yeah,
1: and we'd have to be a destination again.
2: Yeah.
1: Right? And so I heard one of my buddies, Booner, over there at Woodward, they were talking about the offseason that Trajan Langdon is having right now.
2: Yeah.
1: Because the acquisition they made, we'll get to that at 6:40, coming up with Isaiah Joe coming over for just 2 second-round picks, right? Not a big deal. We love that. That's a big deal for us. But 2 second-round picks going out, that's not a big deal at all.
2: Right.
1: You can have those seconds.
2: Right.
1: This is going to be a great addition here. They were talking about the offseason Trajan Langdon's had. No one has had an offseason like Ken Holland had in 2001.
2: Okay.
1: That man went absolutely nuclear. He drafted Pavel Datsyuk, and he added nothing but Hall of Famers.
2: Oh, wow.
1: Luke Robitaille, Dominic Hasek, Brett Hull, all those guys came over.
2: So I wish.
1: But that was prior to the salary cap.
2: But that's what I'm saying. But, AB, I wish we could get back to that aggressive manner. Like you're saying, I don't know who was the GM back then.
1: Ken Holland.
2: Ken.
1: Our friend.
2: Okay, there you go.
1: Friend of the program.
2: See, that's what I'm saying. AB, we need that back here. And I'm not just talking hockey now.
1: We need a lot of money.
2: I'm not just talking hockey.
1: You need a lot of cap space. Go ahead, Dan. Let it out.
3: The fact is, Lomas, we were promised that Dylan Larkin was going to be a Nate MacKinnon. He was going to be an Alex DeBrincat. He was going to score 35 or 40 goals every year. He hasn't been that guy. He's maybe a point-a-game guy if you're lucky. I think maybe once he's been a point-a-game guy this in his career.
1: Yeah.
3: It's just not... Dylan Larkin's a great player. He is not a Hall of Fame going to lead you to a Stanley Cup guy. We thought he could be the first couple years. It just never came to fruition.
1: It's like that meme in the convenience store. You're not that guy, pal. He's a very good complimentary piece and can be a great contributor to a team that has a Macklin Celebrini, a guy like, you know, San Jose. It's like they draft that kid, and that kid comes out in year number one, and he's just running around with a blowtorch. I mean, that is a franchise-changing player right there, and that's what you have to draft. And, you know, we've got some really nice players, and we've got some things you can build around, but it's like, you know, now it might be the time to unload and kind of restart and reset this whole thing all over again. Real quick now, you don't even have to hit the sounder because we're going to talk some more hockey. Coming up, Michael Reedy, the Director of Communications here with the United States National Development Team. Scotty Scheffler is the leader right now, going ham today. 10 under par at the Travelers right now. Look, TPC River Highlands, they got 30-minute delay because of all the weather. Greens are soft. It's real wet out there. He goes 10 under today. Total 16 under. He's feeling really good about golf right now. Victor Hovland is in second place at 14 under par, so good for both of them. And then, of course, last night in the FIFA World Cup, the United States loses 3-2 to Turkey. Not a big deal.
4: Yeah, right,
1: we'll play everybody.
4: Right,
1: you know, Pulisic gets out there, runs around a little bit, gets his legs under him. But we already know we're playing Bosnia. Whatever.
2: Right. This is a knockout stage that we're in.
1: Wednesday night going to Levi Stadium. Can't say that, though. We got to say Santa Clara.
2: I wonder, with the conspiracy with the power lines, you think that'll come into play if we lose that game?
1: If somebody gets hurt. My tinfoil will be out there. I can tell you that out. More NHL news for you. The Avalanche continue their revamp. They're trading Valeri Nichushkin to the Blue Jackets, so he's on his way to Columbus. The Capitals have signed forward Alex Tuch to an extension after he was dealt from the Buffalo Sabres. And the Sabres, they just keep loading up. They're making deals left and right. I wish that we would do something. We got to get something. Brett Kulak, by the way, has been re-signed by the Colorado Avalanche as well. The Detroit Tigers are back in action. I'll tell you what, a gem of a game from Troy Melton. You know, he was going, you know, no hitter there for a while through five, and then all of a sudden gives up the home run. Houston Astros end up winning that game 2-1. Just can't get any run support. They just waste a great outing.
2: And again, AB, streaky, like I'm saying, with winning games, but also streaky with our hitting, too. That's been streaky. We'll get on roll where we're putting up 10 runs, 9 runs, 8 runs, and now we get to where we're putting up 1 run, no runs.
1: Can't do it. Can't win with
2: Won't
1: it.
2: Won't do it.
1: Cater Montero takes the hill tonight. He's 3-5 with a 3.68 ERA. All right, we're going to step aside when we return. The United States National Development Team, they are going to be on the center stage tonight for the NHL Draft live from Buffalo. Michael Reedy, the Director of Communications, he will join us next here on Sports Wrap.
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1: 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Coming to you live from CJ's Brewhouse, that is Lomas Brown. I'm Anthony Bellino. Dave Rieger on site. Danny Kahalen behind the

0: there in CJ's, but yeah, over here in Buffalo, it's great. Buffalo's a fantastic city. There's a Luke Bryan concert happening a couple minutes away from KeyBank Center where the draft will be, but a lot of hype. Buffalo loves its sports. They love their hockey, and it's great. It's been a good time so far, and we're about a half hour away from that first overall selection, so looking forward to it.
1: Yeah, Michael, is there anyone that we should be aware of that's maybe coming out of the USA Hockey or whatever that we should be aware of that's maybe not on the radar right now, but maybe you could see this guy becoming somebody that may be a household name or somebody on the radar?
0: Yeah, I mean, you have your top talent from the NCDP, like guys like, you'll hear Wyatt Cullen's name tonight in the first round. KC Mutrin probably, but you know, you have guys that are top end talent, but like, you know, you have Victor Plant, who played in CHL USA Prospects Challenge earlier this year. He scored the overtime game with the goal to secure the win for the US. He has two older brothers, one brother who actually played CDC for 2021 to 23. He won the Hobie Baker this year, which is the top NCAA hockey player. So, and his dad was a national player too. So Victor Plant is a name that he's a hockey family. So he'll get drafted here this weekend. And he's going on to play at Minnesota Duluth next year, and he'll have an amazing hockey career for many years to come. And I mean, there's so many great guys that I can talk about that were on the team this past year, like Mikey Burchild, he's going to Denver this upcoming season. He's a great goal scorer. He's an even better kid. He was great to be around this past year. So one of those guys that is amazing on the ice, but also off the ice. And I mean, I can talk about all of these players to an extent, but everyone has their own attributes. Everyone being around them this whole season, they've been great to work with, and you know, just watching them grow as players and as 17, 18 girls was fantastic.
2: You know, Michael, you mentioned Victor Plant. I want to go there next with him because he's in, you know, as an alum of this program, he has actually been mocked by Corey Pronman to the Detroit Red Wings. And, I mean, how exciting would that be for the locals to see a guy to be able to come up through this program? And whether that happens or not, you know, nobody knows, and we're not going to find out until probably tomorrow. But if that were to happen, I mean, to be able to keep some homegrown talent right here in our own backyard and then to be able to see that kind of go, you know, whether it's Grand Rapids, and then, you know, to kind of go through that process. But, man, anytime I see a player like him be able to kind of come up and stay home, I love that. I think it's a great story.
0: Yeah, and that would be phenomenal too because, you know, I just talked about Max Plant, his older brother. He was selected by the Red Wings in the 2024 draft. So it would be amazing for him to eventually stay put in Detroit, whether it's Detroit, Grand Rapids, whatever it might be. But, yeah, that would be exciting and give the Detroit Red Wings fan something to look forward to and another exciting prospect that they would draft from the NCDP.
1: Yeah. So, Michael, how much communication do you have or does USA Hockey have with the NHL and some of the other leagues around the NHL? How much communication do you guys have with them, say, like on a daily basis, maybe a yearly basis, monthly? How much communication do you guys have with them?
0: Yep. I know it definitely varies in the different departments in with the NCDP because on my side, for example, the communication public relations aspect, I'm working with different media officers with the team to kind of just help coordinate. So like when guys get drafted, they'll reach out to me, just different photos, different video assets that they can use across the board. So I'm working with those folks, but then we have people in our player development, our coaches, they're talking with different NHL scouts. They're talking with those guys basically the entire year, just talking about our players and what they have. We have a couple of, we have most of the NHL teams come in to interview with our players just to talk with them, get to know them a little bit.

0: but definitely a regular basis depending on the area of work with the entity.
1: Michael, you've been around this program for a few years now. How have you seen like the reputation around the league grow about the program here? I mean, it's always been, you know, very strong. We obviously saw the impact that a lot of alums had on this Olympic gold roster from this past Milan Cortina Olympics, where, you know, obviously the story there touched so many people and it was such a fun follow. But, you know, it really seems like this program is growing year over year over year, and it's got to have an impact in just how the overall program is viewed across the league.
0: Yeah, I mean, every year, you know, we have 14, 15, 16 guys that get drafted. But since 1999, we've had, I believe it's 432 NHL draft picks, and that doesn't include the free agent, the guys that didn't get drafted that get signed to NHL contracts later on. But, I mean, it's a brotherhood. You are with these guys for, you're with your teammates for 2 years, and you're going through the same stuff, school, training, on and off ice things, and you create this brotherhood that, like, you might have a Zach Werenski who was here a decade ago, but if someone from the Columbus Blue Jackets draft someone from the NTDP that played for us this past season, he can go, and they have that embrace, they have that bond, because they know that they went through the same process. They played with the NTDP, and you kind of talked about it with the Olympics. We had 17 of the U.S. players were NTDP alums, and that's kind of just a testament of the program as people know it as. And those guys, they might not have been teammates, they might not be teammates in the NHL, but they all have that one thing in common of playing for their country when they were young, at TDP. So it's super important. You go through the 2 years, and that second year, especially your 18th year, is super important because you're not just playing against a junior league. You're playing a junior league. You're playing an international schedule. You're playing NCAA Division I hockey opponents. And I don't think there's any other league that can prepare you better to reach that next step than the NTDP. And that's kind of shows with, you know, when you think about the Olympics, it's the best of the best, and the NCDP had 17 guys represent about 25 roster spots, and it kind of shows that producing the best of the best American hockey team.
2: Yeah. So, Michael, I have a non-hockey question for you. How do you feel about the possibility of losing your Chicago Bears? I know you're from Dundee, Illinois. What's going on? What's the thought process with you possibly losing your team?
0: Hey, I know at the end of the day, it's all about money, so we'll see. I know Hammond is – I know they're talking about Hammond, Indiana, or if they're keeping it in – Illinois, they might go to Arlington Heights, but at the end of the day, I'll still be watching football. They could be playing in Southern Illinois, and I'll still be watching them. I'll still be tuning in every Thursday, Sunday, Monday night. So I know it's a little bit hot in the streets back at home, but I know people will still show up to the games. People will still have fun. I mean, you got teams that are. You know, you got the Dutch Giants that play in New Jersey. So at the end of the day, if they can keep on winning, if they can keep on producing, they can play in Hammond all they want.
2: Yeah. I mean, Michael, you know, when I used to look at the schedule, the first games I used to look for was when were we playing Chicago and when were we playing in Green Bay? So I know, man, that is such an advantage, man, that cold being there in the Windy City, and I played in so many games at the old Soldier Field. It's just not going to feel the same to me, Michael, if they move it. I mean, you know, if you moved it and kept it in the city, I could see that, but just to move it, this is not going to feel the same to me.
0: Nope, yeah, no, I definitely understand. Yeah, the players always talk about the Soldier Field difference of the weather and everything. So I can definitely understand where you're coming from there.
1: He is Michael Reedy. He's the director of comms here at the United States National Team Development Program. And, Michael, we know you got a big, big evening and a lot of work ahead of you. And hopefully there's a lot of names that are called, and it keeps you very busy here in the first round, but especially tomorrow as well, all throughout rounds 2 through 7 for the 2026 NHL Draft. Thanks so much for taking the time to join us this evening, and have a lot of fun and a lot of work ahead of you.
2: Thank you, Michael.
0: Thank you, guys. I appreciate you having me on.
2: Absolutely.
1: There he goes. And as he mentioned, 17 of the 25 roster spots for the United States Olympic hockey team that won gold came through this building right here, this program
2: awesome.
1: Right here.
2: Yeah.
1: He mentioned Zach Werenski. I mean, Norris Trophy winner, is the best defenseman in the National Hockey League, came through this building right here. So, I mean, it's going to be a it'll be a big night. It'll be a big night for those young fellas. That much is for certain. And we'll see how many names are called and at what position they go to. That much is for sure. All right, we're going to step aside. When we return, will the Red Wings make a deal by 7 o'clock? Plus, the Pistons are wheeling and dealing again. What did they do? Who did they add? We'll get into that next here on Sports Wrap.
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1: Welcome back here to Sports Wrap on the great voice of the Great Lakes, 760 WJR. So you're ready for a little Tigers baseball. First pitch moments away, game two against the Houston Astros. Gator Montero will take the bump for the Detroit Tigers. And we'll see. We shall see how things go later on this evening. Kevin McGonigal will lead off at shortstop, followed up by Dylan Dingler, Kerry Carpenter, Riley Green will be batting cleanup. Spencer Torkelson, Colt Keith, Zach McKinstry, Matt Vierlin, and James Outman will close things down in the ninth spot, batting a whopping 157 low.
2: Well, AB, you know what I'm happy about. I'm happy that we're not wearing out McGonigal. You know, he got a day of rest, all right? So AJ has been really smart with him, even though he's, would you say he's our best player? Would you go that far
1: right
2: now? Or would you say, what, Riley?
19: Dylan Dingler.
2: Dylan, okay.
19: He's the best player on the team.
2: Okay.
1: You're
2: okay.
1: Going Dylan Dingler.
19: Absolutely.
1: Oh, man.
19: Oh, Dylan Dingler. Oh, he's...
1: Dude, Riley's been sensei. He's having his best year of his career right now. I know Dylan Dingler's hitting a walloping, 18, 19 home runs right now?
19: And he's the best defensive catcher in the league.
2: Yeah, he's throwing people out.
1: Man. And he should be an all-star game starter.
2: Yeah.
1: What's happening right now is an absolute travesty there.
2: What's happening to you?
1: Yeah, he's getting outvoted by, the Toronto Blue Jays? Is that what's happening?
19: Yes, Alejandro Kirk.
1: Yeah, the Canadians are hitting the polls. They shouldn't even be allowed to vote, but neither here nor there. All right, let's get into what took place first with the Detroit Pistons. Now, earlier today, they made a move, and I love when the Pistons make a move because, it was 2 days ago. What they had done was they had traded one Isaiah. They let go of Beef Stew. Mm-hmm. They traded him to Memphis. Today, they trade for an Isaiah. They get Isaiah Joe from the Oklahoma City Thunder. Now, Isaiah Joe, for his career, shooting 43.6% from the field, 40.6% from three, and 85.5% from the free throw line. Last season, however, playing a career high in minutes, shooting 45.5% from the field, 42.3% from three, and 89.4% from the free throw line. And all it cost Trajan Langdon was 2 second-round picks. That is it. This is a wonderful, wonderful addition.
2: And don't forget, AB, he's still on a two-year deal at about $23 million. So, I mean, what, about $11, $12 million a year? So, again, you could stomach that, especially for the shooting. Now, AB, do you keep Duncan Robinson? Is he still in your equation now that you have a sharp shooter like this young man here, Isaiah Joe?
1: It sounds as if, or this move makes it feel as if, someone is going to be on the move, right? Is Duncan Robinson going to be shipped off somewhere else as a part of a trade package to perhaps lure somebody else in, right? That's the first thing that I thought. Like, okay, like, you got a player like this who shot it as well in over 20 minutes a night, or can you keep Duncan Robinson? I know a lot of people have talked about Caris LeVert as well. The thing about Caris is that his deal is done at the end of the year, which an expiring contract come trade deadline time is very, very attractive for a lot of teams.
2: Well, he plays defense, too. I mean, he's a pretty good defender. I mean, I wouldn't say Asar, I wouldn't say Ron Holland, but he gets in there and he moves those puppies. He tries to get them, you know, moving. So I don't think he's a liability as much as Duncan is defensively.
1: Yeah, and if you're gonna try to trade Duncan Robinson, what are you going to put him in a package for? Now, the big rumor of the day was that Jalen Duren was not overwhelmed, or he was underwhelmed with the Pistons' offer. I was underwhelmed with his performance in the playoffs, okay? Straight up, like, that's what it is, and we all were. But this is the way that the game has to work.
2: Right.
1: He's a restricted free agent. Allow other teams to place their wager on it.
2: Yeah.
1: Like, put your number out there. Cool. It's not going to be $287.1 million. That's not what it's going to be.
2: Yeah.
1: Right? You know, like, other people have to take pay cuts. Like, this is the way that it works. They're not going to package him in a deal for Jaylen Brown either. Like, that's not going to happen. I hate to break it to you. I know there's a lot of people out there pipe dreaming. Same way with the LeBron conversation yesterday. There's a lot of hullabaloo out there. You cannot just, you know, I know it's the off season and we're here for sports radio. There's a lot of stuff out there. You can't just bite at everything.
2: No, you can. And, you know, when Jaylen Brown was put into this equation, when he came into this, I mean, I got really excited about that, man, because I could see that, AB. I would welcome that if we could get a Jaylen Brown to pair up with a Cade Cunningham. And in the process, we're able to send Jalen Duren where he can benefit later on in the future, AB. You know what I'm saying? With where he can benefit, like you're saying, with this going in the trade, a sign and trade deal, which would be better for him money-wise, you know. So, I mean, we could get the best of both worlds. I know what you're showing.
1: And I don't, you know, for the Jalen Duren sign and trade talk, too, I don't buy into any of that. Trajan Langdon's made it very, very clear he wants to keep him here. So I don't know where any of that is coming from, but everybody was immediately like, okay, where are we going to trade him to? Like,
2: yeah,
1: okay,
2: his agent.
1: Like, and so the Twitter takes off with it, and everyone's like, well, where are we going to trade him to? And it's like, all right, everybody just calm down. Trajan Langdon has said multiple times, it's Jalen Duren, Asar Thompson, Cade Cunningham are the three pillars of this organization.
2: Yeah, they did.
1: But Cade Cunningham is the superstar. That's the one they're building around. So everybody else, from a salary perspective, is going to have to fall in line.
2: Yeah.
1: And it happens across the league where certain guys have to take a little bit less.
2: But these guys, again, when you start talking agents, AB, you know, the more their clients make, the more these guys make. So they're going to try to squeeze as much as they can out of them. And you're right. I mean, again, you were underwhelmed with his playoff series. So was I. And I think, if he's honest, Jalen Duren has to be underwhelmed with his performance in the playoff series. So I think everybody just needs to take a step back, take a woosah, and let calmer heads think this out and what's best for the team. Because as Jalen knows, the more team success you have, it's going to translate into individual success. So he should want the team to keep striding and getting better, trying to get as far as we can. Because, again, so do you look at that as more of anomaly, him having that playoff series
1: yes.
2: that he had this year? I do too,
1: yeah,
2: AB.
1: I think
2: those 82 games during the season, that was more, I think, more of the Jalen Duren than what we got in the playoffs.
1: Yeah, I think he probably trends more towards a 20-12 guy,
2: yeah.
1: right? And whatever happened in the playoffs,
2: yeah.
1: somebody's got to get to the bottom of it. You know, was he hurt? Was he tired? Like, I mean, he didn't look like himself. Like, whatever yeah. the issue was, and I need an answer.
2: Yeah.
1: I need a
2: truthful answer. Well, it seemed like it would have came out by
1: yeah.
2: now,
1: yeah.
2: right?
1: I need a truthful answer.
2: Yeah.
1: The other part about this is you're 22. This is a five-year contract. It's going to take you to 27. You're going to get another contract.
2: Yeah.
1: Unless something catastrophic happens, you're going to get another contract.
2: But
1: so if it's instead of 287.1, if it's 220, like $220 million?
2: I wish they did look at it that way. They don't, though.
1: But you're going to get another one.
2: That's going to be
1: even more.
2: AB, you can't even see that far down the line.
1: Oh, I really can't.
2: You can't see that far down the line. I agree with you 1,000%. And look at the ultimate. Your Michigan Wolverine, Tom mm-hmm. Brady, he did the ultimate. Every year he was in.
1: Restructure.
2: To make sure he could keep a great team around him. And that's what you hope. That's the ultimate sacrifice. That's a teammate. That's a team right there doing that. So I don't know, man. We'll see what happens with Jalen.
1: Now, real quick, before we get in back into the hockey conversation, according to Yahoo Sports, the CFL will not allow teams to sign former Texas Tech quarterback Brendan Sorsby in a statement to USA Today. The league cited serious and concerning allegations and its commitment to fair competition.
2: AB, know what that means to me, everything you just said. All they want him to do is sit for a year. Just sit for a year. We want you to go away for a year, and then we're going to, next year, we'll revisit this. That's what they want him to do. They don't want him in college. They don't want him in the CFL. They don't want him in the NFL. They just want him to just go away, work out, do what you got to do, stay out the limelight, get ready for 2027. That's what's going to happen.
1: You know,
2: that's what they
1: you know what this sounds like to me?
2: What's that?
1: We are going to make an example out of somebody.
2: With what?
1: You're not playing pro football.
2: AB, if they can't. How will you be able? I just don't
1: all
2: see.
1: All you have to do is not sign him.
2: But I'm just saying, that some kind of way, his lawyer is going to try to find collusion. He going to come up with some kind of way. It's going to be something. I don't know all the terms, but it's going to be something that keeps him from being able to get back.
1: With him admitting this, that should be enough to keep you out of the NFL forever. Even if the lawyer tried to say, hey, the owners are colluding, like, no, like, this automatically expels you from our league. Like, we don't ever have to deal with you ever again.
2: So you Pete Rose in there.
1: Oh, yeah.
2: I don't think you're going to be able to do that.
1: Oh, yeah.
2: I'm surprised.
1: He's not even good enough to play NFL football. Like, we're talking about a guy that can complete 2,800 yards and a 60% completion percentage
2: from college. Everything I heard about him, everybody's talking about they would be good. They saying a second round pick.
1: No,
2: is a,
1: no.
2: That's what I've been hearing.
1: No.
2: Maybe.
1: No, he had a game where he threw for 65 yards.
2: Yeah. No, you're right. I mean,
1: 65 yards.
2: Stinkers happen.
1: But not 65 yards.
2: All you need, but think about it. All you need is one buyer. All you need is, out of the 32 teams, all you need is one.
1: And the best case scenario is that all of the teams say, you know what, we're not going to deal with this.
2: I don't see that. Look at Cleveland with what they did with Deshaun. You know, Cleveland's like, you know, and they gave everybody the finger, and they was just like, we're going to give this man a fully guaranteed $230 million contract.
1: And look, at everybody hates him. Because
2: they do.
1: It. And
2: yeah.
1: even Cleveland hates themselves.
2: That's
1: for
2: what
1: it.
2: I'm saying.
1: So, also, now – it does turn out that the Detroit Red Wings are actively fielding calls about Alex DeBrincat, mm-hmm. according to the latest reports. And what this means is,
2: I don't like it.
1: Yeah, we don't have to like it, but it's honest.
2: You telling the fans we're rebuilding this, and I didn't think Steve Yzerman was into rebuilding. I really did, Navy, especially at, what's this, his seventh year as a, you know, the leader of the team, maybe more, I don't know. But, A.B., I never in a million years would I think Steve would want to turn around and try to rebuild this thing right now. That's why I'm just shocked that you're telling me they're fielding calls for Alex.
1: I just don't know if they have enough to actually be competitive, to make a real run. I just don't know if that's possible. Unless Alex were to come out and say, I'm here, you can hand me the C, I'll take it, I'll re-sign here, you can build around me, I'll end my career here, and I will be the one to resurrect this. If he goes to Steve Eisenman and say, you know what, I'll do it, give it to me.
2: Would you?
1: If I were him?
2: Yeah, would you? Would you stay here in your hometown, home state, home city?
1: Yeah.
2: Would you stay
1: here and try to
2: build this? But you're
1: talking to the wrong person, though, because I'm that kind of individual.
2: But what? So.
1: Yeah, 100%.
2: Why am I talking to the wrong person?
1: Because I'm so,
2: you don't think
1: I'm
2: he's built
1: so
2: like you?
1: Overly biased towards this. Yeah, I am the hometown person. I'm staying here to. I am the savior.
2: Me too.
1: Yes,
2: that's how I would feel about Miami. 100%. If we were in Miami, I would want to stay there and try to build this. Do you know the statues? I mean, think about with the Lions, the first team that brings a Super Bowl to this city. They're going to be immortalized. They would have to. They would have to.
1: Think about your 91 team.
2: Yeah.
1: Think about your 91 team.
2: Yeah.
1: How good you guys were,
2: yeah.
1: And unfortunately, it didn't happen.
2: Yeah.
1: But the way that we fans look at you guys from '91,
2: great point.
1: I mean, come on, we carry you guys around on those on the thing that they carry the salt on.
2: Yeah,
1: you know what I mean?
2: Yeah.
1: What's that thing called,
2: the pharaoh,
1: Dave?
2: Where the pharaoh's
1: laying at. The couch. They,
2: you know,
1: the guys
2: that
1: carry him around.
2: You got six people walking around the pharaoh.
1: They can just
2: how many would you think it would take to carry me around? How many guys would you think it would take?
1: Am I in there carrying?
2: No, AB, I want some. AB, I wouldn't put that pressure on you.
1: Come on now.
2: You know you're looking kind of yoked.
1: Yeah, right.
2: And everything.
1: That's the cream.
2: Yeah, I'll get some big guys.
1: All right, two.
2: Yeah. Oh, okay. Thank you.
1: The 91 team is on a pedestal.
2: Yeah.
1: The 91 Lions?
2: Well,
1: pedestal.
2: I'll say this. I don't think this version, the last 3 year versions of the Lions, have done anything we haven't done. I mean, you think about it, we won the division when we were there. We got to the NFC Championship game.
1: Yep.
2: We both lost it. But so they haven't done anything, I don't think. Now, they've broken records. They've broken all, shattered all the records. But I don't think
1: you guys got
2: more.
1: Penalized for being too loud in the Silverdome.
2: Oh, I know.
1: Come on now.
2: That's a. You know what? I forgot about
1: y'all
2: that.
1: Got
2: that's
1: penalized
2: right.
1: for that.
2: That's
1: that
2: right.
1: is never going to happen again.
2: Yeah, you're right about that. That's a good one.
1: If you guys don't quiet down, we're going to throw a flag. You know how ridiculous they look in the white pants?
2: And they used to throw it.
1: We watched it.
2: Yeah.
1: The refs looked ridiculous in the white pants.
2: Yeah.
1: Remember when they made the change? It was like, this looks terrible. And then you look back at the white pants and the socks, and you're like, they look terrible.
2: That's why you got to stop talking to me. Now you don't brought up something. Why do they wear white in tennis? Why do tennis players wear white?
1: It's only at Wimbledon.
2: Oh, that's it.
1: Yeah.
2: Okay.
1: Because that's like the country club. That's why we take our hats off at Oakland Hills.
2: All right.
1: Same thing.
2: All right.
1: Yeah,
2: okay.
1: It's just one of those random rules.
2: I know.
1: NHL draft tonight, 7 o'clock. So that means Steve Eisenman's got about 3 minutes to make a move, or we're going to be out of the first round. For Dave Rieger on site, Danny Galen back in the studio. That's Lobos Brown. I'm Anthony Bellino. We'll see you same time, same place, Monday night here on the Great Voice of the Great Lakes.
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12: The U.S. strikes back. I'm Angelo Bavaro, Fox News. The U.S. is responding to a drone attack by Iran on a cargo ship in the Strait of Hormuz. U.S. Central Command says the military struck missile and drone locations along with coastal radar sites in Iran. Fox's Peter Ducey.
17: When you look at what he was saying today and over the last couple of days as we round up the week, it seems like he's most upset, Iran-wise, about the fact that gas prices are stubbornly high, even though oil is starting to come down a lot. The president says, obviously, this is a foolish violation of our ceasefire agreement. The Iranians have been justifying bad behavior this week by basically saying, if Israel can shoot at Hezbollah in Lebanon, then we can shoot in the Strait of Hormuz. But Secretary of State Rubio says Israel and Lebanon have now agreed today to what could be a lasting peace deal.
12: President Trump hosting a surprise event at the White House on Friday, highlighting a religious freedoms event, announcing a new medal to be unveiled soon. President Trump's one-time national security advisor pleading guilty to mishandling classified information.
18: Former National Security Advisor John Bolton pleaded guilty to a single count of illegally holding on to classified information as part of a plea deal with federal prosecutors. He is set to be sentenced on October 28th and could face as much as 5 years in prison, though the agreement with the Justice Department may help avoid any jail time. Bolton can withdraw his plea if the judge sentences him to a longer prison sentence or a fine of more than $2.25 million. Bolton was charged last year with 18 counts of retaining and disseminating classified information, including journal notes he shared with family members as he wrote a memoir. At the White House, Jared Halpern, Fox News.
12: The number of deaths from back-to-back earthquakes in Venezuela climbing to at least 920. 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
12: Israel and Lebanon have signed a U.S.-mediated framework agreement aimed at ending Israel's military presence in southern Lebanon. Secretary of State Marco Rubio.
0: Hopefully we'll have many more of these conversations and make real and tangible progress so that the people of both of these countries can be hopeful about their future, a future of peace, a future of prosperity, a future of mutual coexistence in a way that's beneficial.
12: Now, under that framework, Israel would withdraw from certain areas, allowing Lebanese forces to move in and keeping Hezbollah from returning. Fighting between Israel and Hezbollah has largely eased since Saturday, in line with the U.S.-Iran deal. The judge overseeing the murder trial for the man accused of killing Charlie Kirk has held a Utah County prosecutor in civil contempt.
4: Judge Tony Graff found Utah County Attorney Christopher Ballard did violate the gag order when he commented in an interview about the strength of the evidence in the case against Tyler Robinson.
5: When an elected prosecutor or their deputy makes public declarations regarding the strength of evidence or their belief in ultimate outcome of the trial, those words carry particular weight and authority of the government.
4: But he also found that taking the death penalty off the table as a result would be a disproportionate response to this infraction. So he said instead he would expand the jury selection process to counter any impact on the jury pool, and said the county must compensate Robinson's defense team for the court costs associated with filing and arguing this motion. Jessica Rosenthal, Fox News.
12: Congress is debating the Living Wage for All Act. That would raise the federal minimum wage to a level it has never been before, $25 an hour. If it were to pass, it would be the first time the federal rate has changed since 2009. That bill calls for the new wage jump to be implemented by 2031 for large employers and 2038 for smaller ones. I'm Angelo Bavaro, and this is Fox News.
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11: Still a couple problems left over from rush hour. One of them is a disabled vehicle if you're traveling on southbound I-275. This one's just after Ann Arbor Road. Was part of an earlier accident that's in the clearing stages. It's been moved off to the left shoulder, but use caution because there are emergency crews on the scene of that situation. Also dealing with a disabled vehicle on eastbound I-94 if you're off the Port Huron area. This one's right around the Marysville exit, and it has moved off to the right shoulder. Mayor and VWJR Traffic and Weather first.
24: Brighter weather in the forecast for the weekend, with temperatures climbing into the 80s for tomorrow and Sunday. We've got some light rain showers in from the west tonight. The bigger rain south of the state line, a low of 59. Saturday, mostly sunny, 80 degrees. Sunday, sunshine, 83. I'm meteorologist Scott Laurie. More at the Weather Channel on 760 WJR, where Michigan comes to talk.
25: On the shores of Cass and Sylvan Lakes in beautiful Kego Harbor, getting a head start on celebrating 250 years of America. 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All brought to life through the work of Dr. Farida Bagni, and she'll be joining us when we come back. 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
25: We are celebrating America's 250th birthday, and we are certainly celebrating it at a beautiful place on the shores of Cass and Sylvan Lakes in Kiko Harbor. We are at Magnolia by the Lakes, and we are so happy to welcome the owner and president of Magnolia by the Lakes this afternoon, Dr. Farida Bagney. Thank you so much for joining us today.
8: It's a pleasure to be here. Thank you.
25: And before we get started on all the festivities that are here, I'm just interested to know, how did you fall upon this type of celebration to celebrate the nation's anniversary?
8: Almost every citizen of the United States, I believe, should be celebrating the 250 years of freedom and independence that we have had, all due to our founders. And the way that we at Magnolia thought we would celebrate, we would bring all three aspects of celebration. We have essentially a theatrical drama of the procession of George Washington with his favorite horse, Nelson, his groom, and the horse's stable man, as well as the other two presidents, John Adams and also Thomas Jefferson and Ben Franklin. And we have a celebration of giving the president, President George Washington, the flag of the United States for the 13 states that were united, as well as singing the national anthem for the first time, and signing the Declaration of Independence. So that is the area that we decided to have as first part of the three-part celebration. The second part that we chose was to have speeches with our keynote speaker, Judge Dan O'Brien, Circuit Court, Oakland County, and then followed by Stefan Bagney, who's a partner at Clark Hill Law Firm, and followed by Alexander Bagney, who is the owner and president of his own company, which does a very specific type of accounting, and then celebrate the normal way by having a dinner that is all American meal type of dinners that they used to have in 1776.
25: And this was your brainchild. You decided this would be the way you wanted to. There's something so special about watching these events kind of unfold. I mean, we realize we are here in 2026, but it's just kind of fun to watch these events unfold in this way.
8: Yes, particularly since we are an independent and assisted senior living, and this is the last very special event for almost all of our seniors, and we would like to celebrate not just for themselves, but for the historical reason that their children, grandchildren, family members would all remember what happened with grandma, grandpa, great-grandma, great-grandpa.
25: Well, you know, seniors have such a special love, really, of history, because for a lot of us, they're the ones that actually bring history to life for a lot of us, right? I mean,
8: right.
25: They're the ones, they're the keepers of our family history. They're the ones who tell us the stories that we would not know. And so this is going to be very obviously special for them to watch this sort of thing unfold.
8: Yes, not only for the seniors and their families, I believe that the young people need to be reminded what I truly believe, that life is very much like a tree. The past, the founders were and are our roots. The present, us, we are the trunk of the tree. And our children and grandchildren, future generation, would be the fruit of this, the tree. And the same way that you can never have a tree growing and producing fruit without having a root,
25: right.
8: We cannot forget our past and be able to survive. And that is the other part. I have 7 grandkids and they all are participating in this event. And I want them to know that our historical events were the roots of this country.
25: And you can hear the band warming up in our background here. We're out by Magnolia by the Lakes in Kego Harbor, the gold standard of senior living, celebrating 250th birthday of our great nation. Everyone is here. Everyone of importance is here. George Washington, Martha Washington, Thomas Jefferson, Martha Jefferson, John Adams, his wife Abigail Adams, Benjamin Franklin, John Hancock, Betsy Ross. They're all here, of course, as interpreters and players in this fabulous event that was put together by the owner and president of Magnolia by the Lakes, Dr. Farida Bagney, who is speaking to us here, talking about the importance of really bringing history to life. I think that's really the only way to really appreciate history is by bringing it to life for
8: exactly.
25: For people to see. Let's talk a little bit about Magnolia by the Lakes, because your place here is so special. It's gorgeous on the right by these two fabulous lakes in Oakland County, the signature lakes really in Oakland County. Let's talk a little bit about, I've read so much recently about research that's been done that to show social engagement is key. It's actually essential to living a long, healthy life. And that's what you're doing here at Magnolia.
8: Yes. The most important factor is that loneliness is the major cause of dementia and death
25: right.
8: in seniors. And we have so many social activities and so many ways of entertaining and making our residents think, use their brain, and participate in all different aspects of activities at Magnolia that they are never sitting in their own unit, even though their apartments are beautiful. The smallest one is over 7,500 square feet, and we have 2-bedroom and penthouses overlooking the lakes. But they want to be together. They want to be with us. And we consider, particularly myself, I consider I have three families. One is my own family, one is the seniors, and of course another one, my staff, which are very dedicated to the care and security of our residents.
25: Talk for a second about your staff here, because I know how important it is to you. You've talked about that before. How important is it to the well-being and to the, really to the fabric of what you do here at Magnolia Lakes?
8: Well, the fact that I am the one that interviews every staff member that we hire is a testimony to the importance of our staff to the betterment of life for seniors. They are courteous, they are professional, they are caring, they are friendly, and the residents just love them. Truly, they love our staff.
25: And really key to that, too, is keeping them, making them part of the family, isn't it?
8: Yes. They all consider to be part of our family. And this is interesting. When I first started building Magnolia, and it was a matter of curiosity in this little town of Kigo Harbor, this giant building being built. And we had a lot of tours. People just would stop by to get a tour, and we all were very interested in giving them tours. And at one time, the marketing person was engaged with another couple, and so there was no one in Magnolia to give him a tour. It was just half built. And this couple walk in, they want a tour, and we had one resident that, because they had sold their house on the other side of the lake and they needed a place, we got a partial occupancy from the city to accommodate them. Wow. And so the daughter was coming to visit them. And the daughter heard this couple wanting a tour, and she went and gave the tour to this. And then later on came back and said, yeah, I gave the tour. So they all are very, very interested in every aspect of Magnolia. As a matter of fact, when we were redecorating here and we took a picture and we put in the Constitution picture in there.
25: Yeah.
8: One resident, I watched her, went there, and before we could get to it and straighten out the picture so that it would be perfect.
25: And so many things here at Magnolia by the Lakes is perfect, thanks to you, Dr. Bagney, and all the hard work that you do here. And, of course, the celebration that you orchestrated today. They're going to have an invocation, of course, arrival of President George Washington with his horse, an
8: Nelson.
25: Honor Guard 21-gun salute, the presentation of the Constitution, signing of the Constitution by your players, George Washington, Thomas Jefferson, Ben Franklin, John Adams, John Hancock, and of course the presentation of the nation's flag by Betsy Ross. Honoring our country in such a special way, not just for the residents here, but also for their families, so they can come and enjoy it. And once again, you're decked out in this great outfit, a beautiful dark green brocade outfit here, as the wife of
8: John Hancock.
25: John Hancock.
8: Yes, I am Mrs. John Hancock, Dorothy Quincy Hancock, and my staff, when I decided to be Mrs. Hancock, called me Dorothy Quincy as DQ. So I'm DQ.
25: You're DQ for the day. All right, Dr. Bagney, we're going to enjoy the rest of the proceedings here today. Thank you so much for joining us and talking about the beautiful Magnolia by the Lakes.
8: Thank you so much.
25: And we'll continue here on WJR.
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7: I'm Ann Thomas. Congratulations to the 2026 Women Who Lead class. Denise Brooks Williams, Henry Ford Health Chief Operating Officer, says the hospital's Future of Health project in Detroit will be transformational.
9: We have the Motown Museum, right, which is expanding right in front of us. So kind of a fully transformed corridor that's going to help the residents in that area.
7: Special thanks to University of Michigan Health Fund Voigtlander Women's Hospital for supporting Women Who Lead. I'm Ann Thomas. Congratulations to the 2026 Women Who Lead class. Denise Brooks Williams, Henry Ford Health Chief Operating Officer, says the Future of Health project is the new vision around Henry Ford Hospital.
9: Where we will have private rooms, we will also be able to have a new emergency department, new operating suites, a really tech-enabled environment.
7: Special thanks to University of Michigan Health, Von

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0: We are back. We are on the shores of Cass and Sylvan Lakes in Kego Harbor, getting a start on celebrating 250 years of America. We are by Magnolia, by the lakes here, a special celebration in which they are bringing history to life. We have reenactors here that are going to be doing the signing of the Constitution. We have George Washington on his horse. We even have Betsy Ross here with the flag. So lots of fun activities here at Magnolia by the Lakes. We want to welcome in Stephen Bagney. He's a partner at Clark Hill. Stephen, thanks for spending just a few minutes talking to us today. You're going to be doing a presentation really on the importance of the Constitution, which is really the reason we are even all here today.
1: Yes, I am. I believe that our Constitution is probably the finest document ever created to create a country, and that it's a living document, and we need to respect and foster the life of the Constitution.
0: And that is something that, do you think that we're getting enough education in our schools today that teaches kids, first of all, what the Constitution really is, what it stands for, how it was developed, and how we need to live it every day?
1: Well, I don't know that I can fairly answer that question, because as somebody who lives and breathes the Constitution in his profession, I would say there's never enough education about that topic. But I agree that it is critical that people understand why the Constitution is special and how it truly impacts our lives.
0: Talk a little bit about how it impacts our lives. I mean, as an attorney, obviously, again, you said it, you deal with it every day, but tell us how it impacts our lives.
1: Well, as an attorney, I represent property owners in eminent domain or zoning issues, and the Constitution gives you very significant rights, and so that's just how I deal with it in my everyday practical life. It also gives us our court system, which allows people to create private rights amongst themselves in the form of contracts and have those enforced. But from a bigger picture, our Constitution is very special in that it creates two governments rather than one centralized government over which we have the ability to choose and the ability to choose differently in different locations. It also gives us many individual rights, speech, worship, protection in criminal prosecutions, that hopefully the last example is something that nobody's ever going to have to deal with, but if you

0: Whoever are, you want to be treated fairly, and our Constitution is the ground, the basis, the foundation for that, as well as just your ability to be on the radio and ask people questions, and people's ability to answer the questions freely without fear that it's going to lead to some consequence from our government.
1: Yeah, and we have callers every day who call in and vehemently express their opinions to us, and we welcome that, of course, and we're lucky we are able every single day to do this. Talk a little more about the talk that you're going to be giving here today. I know there's a lot of reenactments and so on, kind of fun things that are going on. This is a little bit on the serious side. Talk a little bit about some of the things that you're going to talk about.
0: It's my personal belief that the greatest intellectual achievement of humanity is the creation of the concept of rights. And rights are at its foundation the strong agreeing not to do things to the weak. And by strong, if you look over the course of history, the strong could be those with military power, or it could be in a voting situation, those who are in the majority. And the weak could be people who could physically be oppressed, or simply a minority of people with different views. And so the concept of rights, the people who have the power don't necessarily need rights because they have the power to do as they wish. It's respecting everybody because we as a society are better off if there can be a marketplace of ideas, but recognizing that if you choose to put an idea into the marketplace might reject it.
1: All too often, right?
0: Yeah. I'm going to analogize it to the commercial marketplace. I'm sure all of us could agree that there's goods and services for sale that when we look at them, it just seems nonsensical and stupid for that to exist.
1: Right.
0: But I'm also certain that all of us will disagree about that which we believe to be nonsensical and stupid. In a commercial sense, that is established whether people buy enough of that good or service. In the concept of rights, it's allowing people to spread their ideas and then allowing other people to either choose to accept or reject them. But rights don't just mean that you get to spread your ideas. It means that other people get to have opinions about those ideas.
1: Right. Right. You talked about we're almost out of time here, unfortunately, but I just wanted to get this one last thought in. You talked about the concept of rights, that's the real beauty and the essence of our Constitution. That's thanks to Jefferson, really, and those like him who put those thoughts on paper.
0: It is at the beginning and at the close for us to have a living Constitution. We need to recognize that civic virtue is not in the exercise of your rights. Civic virtue is in the sacrifice that results in the ability of everybody to exercise those rights. And that sacrifice could be as extreme as those in our military to as innocuous as simply acting with respect and kindness to people who exercise their rights in ways that you might not understand or agree with.
1: Respect and kindness to those that we may not agree with. That's like a message for today. Stephen Bagney, partner at Clark Hill, thank you so much for joining us today. We're going to be looking forward to your talk in a little while.
0: Thank you very much. I appreciate the opportunity.
1: And we will continue here. We're at Magnolia by the Lakes in Kegel Harbor. We'll continue in a moment.
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1: Back. Magnolia by the Lakes, a special presentation celebration, 250th birthday of our great nation, in beautiful Kego Harbor. We're right here on the lakes. It just couldn't be a more beautiful spot to celebrate the nation's history, having special reenactments. And our next guest, we fondly just say the Mikes. So we have Mike Bouchard, our Oakland County Sheriff, and his son, Michael Bouchard Jr., who is running for Congress, a Republican for Congress in Michigan's 10th District. Welcome, both of you, here today.
11: Thanks for having us. Appreciate it.
1: Mike Bouchard, the sheriff, how are we going to celebrate the 250th year?
11: We actually have a lot going on at the sheriff's office. In fact, we have a pathway of honor that was put into place with some generous donations and sponsors and friends across the community. It's got flags that line the path. It's by our headquarters, right off of Telegraph in Pontiac. And if you go down that path, it leads to multiple memorials. Every police officer and firefighter that have ever died in the line of duty in the state of Michigan is on a diamond etched granite wall there. On the right, as you head to the Fallen Hero Memorial, there is a memorial for every military member from Oakland County that has died in the Middle East conflicts. And on the left, there is a memorial for 9/11. And it's one of the few in the country outside of New York and Washington that has parts of all three locations from the 9/11 attacks. And so we're remembering those that we've lost and that have made this country a place to live and be proud of. I fly my flag every day. I'm proud to be an American. gather things that we can and keep striving to be better about. But this is the greatest nation on the planet, and I'm proud and honored to celebrate the 250th anniversary of it. And we've had actually sheriff office badges and patches made for the 250th anniversary.
1: Nice. You know, I always say, even though we've got a lot of problems we need to work on, in this country, we try to recognize those problems, and we have the ability to work on them and the fortitude to do that and face those problems, right?
11: 100%.
1: Yeah, a lot of other countries may not, you know.
11: We'll never be perfect, but we strive.
1: Yeah, we strive.
11: And that's what I tell my wife every day.
1: Yeah.
11: She married me knowing I'm not perfect, but I keep trying.
1: She keeps trying. Yeah, and you keep trying, too. But it is important to tell America's story by telling stories like the Michigan Fallen Heroes Memorial, because it's integral to the part of our Constitution, to our Declaration of Independence. I mean, all those things were, we were able to get those things through people being very brave.
11: 100%. And the fun thing about America is we're kind of this melting pot. So on one side of my family, you know, we came from the Middle East not that long ago. So we have immigrants. But on the other side, we go all the way back. I'm a son of the American Revolution.
1: Are
11: on that
1: you really?
11: Side. So,
1: are
11: yeah,
1: you really?
11: We had relatives fighting for the revolution to make a free America and have fought in every war on behalf of the country, fought for the Union Army in the Civil War, fought in World War I, World War II, and then my son won a Bronze Star in combat in the Middle East. So we're a family that has had a family in uniform since the founding of this nation, and I'm so proud of all of that.
1: So much to be proud of, for sure. Michael Bouchard Jr., my first time talking to you. I'm so glad. Yeah, I'm so glad you were able to join us today, running for Congress. What's it been like on the campaign trail for you? Any surprises, any challenges?
12: Well, you know, I think there's a lot of similarities between a combat deployment and politics these days.
1: Oh, well, you are so right.
12: And you know, it's unfortunate, but also I think we have some great people standing up in this country because they love this country. And what better time to be doing this than the 250th anniversary? The 250th anniversary is about remembering and honoring our past, but also celebrating the country we have right now.
1: When you talk about politics, when I think about politics, and I talk to a lot of people like you that are running or are in public office or public service, I think of leadership, because you have to have that quality of leadership in order to be in politics.
12: Absolutely.
1: And if you don't have that, then really you should probably find another line of work. But do you think you got your skills for leadership from the military or from home?
12: I would say it's absolutely a mixture of both. You know, I mean, from my family and from my father, I learned to love this country, to work hard, to trust in yourself, but at the same point, never take anything for granted. And then that kind of transitioned into the Army. A lot of those small unit leadership tactics that I learned very early in my military career, I was able to take those, learn them, and then exceed with them because of the foundation from my family. But one thing in the military, it brings out the best in people, because it's almost like diamonds under pressure, right? The military puts so much pressure on its young leaders that by the time they get to high stress environments, they've already been trained for it. They already have the tactics, the leadership skills, and the ability to execute.
1: Has anything surprised you on the campaign trail?
12: You know, actually, how much just being around voters it means to me.
1: It energizes you, doesn't it?
12: It does, because I mean, going door to door and hearing what people care about, or going to fish fries during Lent, hearing what normal Americans want, it's not what you see on the media every day. It's actually talking to voters and knowing that you're going to be able to make a change for them once you're elected. That part I've absolutely loved.
1: So have you come to the realization, like so many of us do, that we're actually a lot alike instead of very different from one another?
12: You know, there's so much that unites us as a country. I think Americans would probably agree on 85% of the things. But for whatever reason, sometimes people only want to talk about that 15% that divides us. I want to talk about the 85% that unites us.
1: Sheriff Bouchard, I just want to end, because we're almost here at the end of our time. This has got to be a very proud moment for you. Just be, have a proud dad moment, if you will, for a moment.
11: Yeah, super proud. I mean, I obviously have had a lot of conversations with him. I encouraged him not to do the military and the politics thing because it's not an easy path. But it was his heart. You know, he follows his heart, and he does it because he cares, and that makes me all the prouder. You know, initially when he said he wanted to run for office, I tried to talk him out of it. But he really wants to do things for the right reasons, and that just makes me burst with pride to see that, and so I'm all in to help. You know, your kids follow their path, and when they follow one that comes from a good place, comes from character, integrity, and a vision to help others, you know, there's nothing better.
1: Life, it makes life good, isn't it? When you turn around, you look at your kids, and you're thinking, okay, they're doing the right thing, and it makes you proud as a parent.
11: 100%.
1: Yeah, 100%. Mike Bouchard, Sheriff Bouchard, thank you so much for joining us today. Our thanks and gratitude as we celebrate 250 to people like you who serve our community every single day.
11: Thank you
1: and
11: so much.
1: And also to you, Mike Jr., who's running for Congress here. In the 10th district, you served our country, but you continue to want to go down that path. So lots of luck to you, and I know we'll be hearing from you again.
12: Thank you, Marie. It's an honor to be with you.
1: And we will continue here. We're at Magnolia by the Lakes. Special celebration, We the People, 250th birthday of our great nation. We'll be right back.
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1: And we are back. Magnolia by the Lakes in Kego Harbor, and this special presentation, an early start to the celebration of America's 250th birthday, reenactments, even George Washington on his horse is going to be here today. Alex Bagney is joining us. He is the president of ICS Tax. You're going to be talking today, Alex. Your mother is Dr. Farida Bagney, who is the force that is behind Magnolia by the Lakes. And you're going to talk a little bit about her story today and really how it is at its core and at its essence what America is all about.
0: Yes, I'm very excited to be speaking today. So my speech is titled America the Greatest, and it's actually heavily involves my mother, Dr. Bagney, where we grew up from humble beginnings, growing up in a small ranch house, to what she's been able to accomplish here in building Magnolia by the Lakes and numerous other accomplishments. So I'm very much looking forward to talking about her. Again, she has no idea that my speech is going to be about her and be parallel to what you can accomplish in this great country of ours.
1: And when you reflect on America's 250th birthday, you cannot do that without really reflecting on the immigrant experience. I told you I'm first generation American. My
0: right.
1: parents were both immigrants, and this had a similar story. My dad got his education here, and because he couldn't from where he came from, he would not have been able to do that. So you saw, it's a unique experience to grow up in that environment.
0: Yeah, it was a very unique experience where, again, my mother, she grew up with some family support, but not a tremendous amount. Again, we had very humble beginnings, and she was telling me stories about how she used to make her own clothes as opposed to having money to buy new clothes, and she took great pride in that, and she would get a lot of compliments. Oh, where did you get that? And, what's great about this country is even if you don't have a lot, if you put the effort into it, you can accomplish some great things. Going beyond that, her story, she was a very smart person. Her teachers would enter her into math competitions, and she started at college where she loaded up on science courses, and she was able to graduate in only 3 years, which is just an amazing accomplishment. Yeah. And then from there, she went on to get a PhD in nuclear physics. And at the time, there were no females.
1: No women in that program, I bet, right?
0: Yeah, she has a picture in her office, I believe it's still there, of her graduating class. And it's headshots of all these males, and then there she is. And again, in this country, if you want to pursue things that might be heavily set towards one gender, you know, people don't look at your last name or your accent or ethnicity or anything like that. You've got these great opportunities here. And she was able to graduate with her PhD. Later on in life, she went and got her law degree, which she was like the inspiration for me to go on to law school after graduating from college. And then she was able to build a large practice of cancer treatment centers where she could use her nuclear physics education, because they're dealing with radiation therapy and there are a lot of parallel concepts, and she grew that. And it's just amazing that, again, we started out with humble beginnings, but if you've got some drive and motivation, you can accomplish pretty much anything in this country.
1: She was the original Renaissance woman, it sounds like. Thank you so much, Alex Bagney, for joining us today, talking a little bit about your mom and really the quintessential American story, celebrating America's 250th birthday at Magnolia by the Lakes in Kego Harbor. Beautiful Kego Harbor here, right at the lakefront. And joining us to wrap up our program today is Judge Daniel O'Brien from the Oakland County Sixth Circuit Court. Judge O'Brien, you're going to do a little chat here for the group that's gathered to celebrate this momentous occasion. And I just was curious, how are you see our Constitution, our Bill of Rights, you see all of this at work every single day in your courtroom?
18: That's right, Maria. It is an honor to be here, and I feel right at home because I've been asked to speak concerning our Constitution, and specifically the branch of government that I'm involved with, the judiciary. So I see it at work every day, and I feel real comfortable and excited to be able to share or bear witness to our Constitution in work every single day.
1: Yeah, do you think we spend enough time thinking about our Constitution, what it really means to us?
18: No, and
1: every day.
18: And I hate to say this, but I'm going to be making a confession during my speech, precisely on what you just said, Marie.
1: Go ahead.
18: It's embarrassing to admit, and I'm kind of showing a little bit of my cards here about what I'm going to be talking about. If it wasn't for Dr. Bagney and hosting this most important event, I would have gone through this year without even recognizing, well, I knew about it,
1: right,
18: but without celebrating and really appreciating what a blessing we all have.
1: Right,
18: so.
1: Right. And that's basically what this event is all about. I mean, they're going to have fun reenactments. We've got the recreators here, folks dressed up, and we got a band and Betsy Ross and the whole nine yards, the flag, and George Washington, the horse and everything. But when it really comes down to it, it's just what you said. It's just taking a moment to reflect about who we are.
18: Right.
1: We spoke with Sheriff Bouchard and his commitment to the military and to policing, of course, and people protecting our citizenry every single day and trying to do the job right. In your courtroom, I'm thinking every day it's not perfection, but every day you go in trying to do the right thing, right?
18: As you do the talk for me. You got it all set. You are spot on, Marie. It's 100% correct. As long as we keep trying, we are imperfect. We are imperfect as a species, but it is an ideal, this form of our government, which is genius in itself. It is an ideal, and we will never achieve it, but we are always striving for it. And I'm proud to say and bear witness that we are working towards it and not against it.
1: Yeah, absolutely. Judge Daniel O'Brien, thank you so much for joining us
18: today. My pleasure.
1: Good luck with the talk. I'm
18: thank
1: sure
18: you.
1: It's going to be great. Anytime people start with admitting where they really are and coming from, I always say that's a good talk.
18: Well, I saw a priest on my way in, and he gave me a blessing beforehand.
1: Then you're all
18: I'm good.
1: Set. Then you're all
18: thank
1: set.
18: Thank you, Marie.
1: It has been a great afternoon here at Magnolia by the Lakes in Kego Harbor as we celebrate the 250th birthday of our great nation. Our big thanks to Dr. Farida Bagney, owner and president of Magnolia by the Lakes, celebrating the nation's 250th birthday. And we hope you too take a moment to reflect on what this country is to you and what it means for you in the future. Thanks for joining us. I'm Marie Osborne.
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20: Another ceasefire stress test. I'm Carmen Roberts, Fox News. U.S. military struck Iran today.
21: The airstrikes involving U.S. warplanes lasted about 1 hour. U.S. Central Command issued the following statement. U.S. forces conducted strikes against Iran as a powerful response to yesterday's attack on a commercial ship that was transiting the Strait of Hormuz. U.S. aircraft struck Iranian missile and drone storage locations and coastal radar sites.
20: It's Fox's Jennifer Griffin in Washington, and this is the most significant test yet to last week's Memorandum of Understanding. It was set out to begin peace negotiations and reopen that pivotal waterway. Iran state media cites Iran's Revolutionary Guards as warning that any further U.S. attacks will draw a broader response. The case against the man accused of starting last year's deadly Palisades fire ends in a mistrial. Fox's William Law Jeunesse reports from Los Angeles.
22: Two jurors prepared to convict accused arsonist Jonathan Rinderknecht. 10 saying they would not. A standstill, with every juror refusing to budge. Prosecutors claiming that Rinderknecht not only started the tiny Lockman fire, but held him responsible for the deadly Palisades fire a week later, despite firefighters saying they had put it out. The theory being that high winds reignited that first fire, causing the second. For some jurors, that's a stretch. Prosecutors did not have any physical evidence, no accelerant, and no witness. They did have cell phone location data and video evidence that put Rinderknecht at the ignition point 13 seconds after the fire started.
20: And the Utah judge in the murder case over Charlie Kirk's killing held prosecutors in contempt of court today over comments they made about the defendant, Tyler Robinson, to the media. The judge said that violated his gag order. 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
20: Former Trump National Security Advisor John Bolton pleads guilty to retaining classified documents. Fox's Mike Emanuel reports.
35: Former Trump National Security Advisor John Bolton pleading guilty to one count of unlawful retention of national defense information. Bolton told Judge Theodore Chuang he was sorry for it. Prosecutors are recommending Bolton face up to 5 years in prison and a fine of $2.25 million. The Justice Department says in 2018 to 2019, Bolton emailed more than 1,000 pages of information about his day-to-day activities as National Security Advisor, including top-secret information to two family members. Neither person was authorized to receive it. That information included notes Bolton compiled for a book critical of President Trump, but prosecutors say he didn't include any of the top secret information in the book.
20: And Bolton's sentencing is expected on October 28th. President Trump is sounding the alarm on the rise of Democratic socialists scoring election wins.
2: Speaking to the Faith and Freedom Coalition, President Trump drew little contrast between progressive Democratic socialists and communism.
3: This is the most serious threat to our country since its existence, in my opinion, 250 years ago. This is a major threat to our country.
2: The president says Democratic leaders won't fight for their party.
3: If they fought them the way they